0: ensure that our amazing teachers and education staff across our state schools are rewarded for the amazing work that they do. So we will wait patiently for the outcome of that ballot.
1: 1 in 8 teaching students have failed a basic literacy test. More than 3,000 aspiring educators were unable to demonstrate Year 9 standard skills. Just 87% passed on their first attempt. That is the lowest pass rate since 2018. An 18-year-old man will face court today, charged over last week's incident at Craigieburn Shopping Centre, where a shot was fired during a fight between a gang of teens. Police found a firearm, alleged to be a pen pistol, ammunition and a machete when arresting the teen at Coburg North. He's been charged with a string of offences, including using a firearm in a public place, reckless conduct endangering life and a fray. A new opinion poll shows Angus Taylor continues to struggle to make any headway against One Nation. The latest Resolve Political Monitor reveals the coalition's primary vote remains stagnant at 23%. One Nation sits on 26, Labor leads with core support 28%. Mr. Taylor maintains the opposition is holding the government to account.
2: To axe Labor's toxic taxes, to bring down the cost of power, to build more houses, to cap immigration based on housing supply, and to put Australians first. I mean, and I know that is a plan that is good for Eden Monaro, but good for the rest of Australia as well.
1: The country's supermarket giants are conducting early testing of facial recognition technology. The trials come as Woolworths and Coles consider ways to address crime and violent incidents. South Australia's Banana Boogie Bakery is celebrating after winning back the title of best vanilla slice in the entire nation. The head baker, Jason Spencer, says it went down to the wire.
3: We missed out last year by 2 points. We would have gone 3 in a row, but it wasn't to be last year. But we knew what we'd made a mistake with the year before, and we fixed that up this year. So those 1% things actually pay off in the end.
1: In finance, the All Ordinaries opened down 23 points, the dollar 70.83 US.
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1: Melbourne's weighing up challenging a 3-game ban handed to forward Jacob Van Rooyen. The incident on the concussed Port Adelaide Alia graded as careless by the MRO. Pat Cummins has no regrets about electing to bat first during Australia's 9-wicket loss to Bangladesh in Darwin. The Aussies bowled out for 198 on a green-top pitch on the opening day, Bangladesh's captain admitting he was delighted with Cummins' decision. The Australian captain says if they had have batted longer, they would have reaped the benefits.
5: You'd hope you earned the right to then be bowling on a late day 4, 5th day wicket where it's starting to spin and come to you.
1: Arsenal has defeated Manchester City 3-0 to win the Community Shield, and the Kookaburras have opened their campaign at the Hockey World Cup with a 3-1 victory over Ireland. That's the latest news and sports.
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4: 3AW Melbourne traffic thanks to Gippsland Caravan and Outdoor Leisure Roadshow. Friday to Sunday, August 28 to 30, Lardner Park near Warrigal.
10: It's Brad from Transport Victoria. Still a 10 to 15 minute delay inbound on the 1A freeway. The cleanup continues near Toorak Road following an earlier car fire. Left lane closed, speeds down to 40. Delays being felt back before Warrigal Road. Add that extra time, you could try Dandenong Road onto Queen's Road, Kingsway, back towards the Westgate Freeway from there. Looking a lot better for outbound traffic on Brother Road through Essendon North, approaching the Tullamarine Freeway after an earlier collision. Tullamarine Freeway itself, a good round to and from Melbourne Airport, and work still affecting Ballarat, Ararat to Merivara V-Line services. Check the V-Line website to help plan your trip.
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1: Early fog, then sunny. A top today, 17. A sunny day tomorrow, 20. On Wednesday, showers, 17. Thursday, a shower or two, 18. On Friday, possible showers, 16. And Saturday will be a partly cloudy day with a top of 16 degrees. On the bays, variable winds at 10 knots, turning easterly 10 to 15 knots, and waves below a metre. At Sydenham, 11. Heidelberg, 8. The city, it is 9 degrees. David Armstrong, Melbourne's own, 3AW.
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15: It is 7 past 10. 1-3-6-9-3 is the number to call. Just a reminder, visit amason.com and tell your pricing telco where to go. Also, don't forget word on the street. We are getting towards the business end of the year, only a few months until we give away our annual word on the street prize. Just to repeat, the weekly prize is a $1,000 voucher to spend at Imp Jewellery, the handmade and marine modelling specialist. We give that away every Friday. If you win that, automatically you are in the running for the yearly prize. $60,000 towards a Mercedes of your choice, thanks to our great friends at Mercedes-Benz Brighton. Emails. Jill says, why is Dave Hughes a spokesperson for the Liberal Party? I cannot stand him. Jill says, neither Dave Hughes nor Jeff Kennett should be on the media talking about politics. Well, okay, Jill, I think I hear what you're saying. Jeff Kennett is, well, obviously he was president of the Hawthorne Football Club, but he was the Premier of Victoria for 7 years, and it was a transformational time during the 90s when a lot of assets were sold off, debt was paid down, and a sense of confidence came back to Victoria. To have him on talking about politics, I would have thought is entirely normal. As to Dave Hughes, look, Hughesy is well known. He's one of the best known comedians in Australia. His humour may not be to everybody's cup, or may not be everybody's cup of tea. But leaving that aside, it is unusual for someone like him to have been a lifelong Labor voter and suddenly come out and say, I can't do this anymore. We have to have a change of government. I am throwing my support behind the Liberals. That is unusual. And also, personally, he is copying it a fair bit from his industry, because people who work in entertainment and comedy and fields like that tend to, not always, but tend to be left of centre. And so changing that view or going against that view is seen as a terrible thing to do. 133693. And on children breaking the law, Ash says the baby bonus was the problem. Ash says the wrong people bred for money. Wow. Don't know about that, Ash. That's one fundamental human right pretty much everybody has, is the right to get pregnant. Tobias, hello.
16: Yeah, morning, Tom. I watched the Logies last night, and I was a bit disappointed that there was a lot of swearing going on by... And I didn't think swearing was allowed on TV, so but because none of it was cut out. So I was wondering what your thoughts were on
15: that. Yeah, look, I don't like it, Tobias, and you know, you will really, well, I'd like to think you'd never hear me swear on radio. Every now and then a swear word from, you know, someone like you ring in. I'm not saying you've sworn, but the odd one does go to air. There was a case a while ago saying that swearing was so commonplace in Australia that it was actually no longer offensive. And I think after a certain time on TV, as in time of night, it's allowed. So, yeah, but look, I don't like it, Tobias. I don't think a joke is made funnier by swearing. And I don't think a point is made stronger by swearing either. But a lot of people, you know, do it and use it that way. But I don't like it. And I shouldn't say I've never sworn on the radio, but I try not to do it. Stuart, good morning.
17: Good morning. Yes, I'm just ringing up about the use of superannuation, and that's I'm 72. I retired at 59.
15: Oh, 59.
17: I had a bit of a plan. I had a plan when I was in my late 40s to build up my wealth, because I always knew my intention was to cash in my super. Back then, I think I could access it at 54 or 55. But anyway, I developed a strategy whereby I had property and shares, cashed in my super, paid out my house, which was a great day. And then since then, I've been living off my investments, and I still pay tax. I earn a good income. And that's so if people have a decent strategy, the super can work for you later on. Cash it in, pay your house out as soon as you can. That's obviously number one. And then you can live a good life.
15: Yeah, well, look, I agree, Stuart, to the point that, A, you don't have too many market meltdowns in your life like the global financial crisis, which put a dent in a lot of people's finances. And yes, being able to do both, and in your case, by your late 50s, pay off the house and have enough invested to live off it is good. But look, we are living longer. The super guarantee has only been 12% for a year or so now. You know, it used to be a lot less. So older people won't have had the benefit of a high level of super throughout their lives. I myself worked as a consultant for many years and put nothing into super. And I you know, you might be surprised to hear this, but I don't have enough superannuation. And now I'm sort of scrambling to try and fix that in the latter years of my working life. And it's hard to do everything. You know, bring up a family, pay off a house, put enough in super for your retirement, pay for things like healthcare and stuff, which are getting increasingly expensive. Stuart, thank you. Well, speaking of super and pensions, we came across a proposal today that says if you work in a manual trade, like a bricklayer or a roof tiler, something that is tough on the body, should you be able to draw the age pension at age 60 rather than waiting as everybody else does until 67? Our guest is CEO of the Australian Institute of Management, WA, Professor Gary Martin. Good morning.
18: Good morning, Tom.
15: Well, I mean, on the surface of it, this seems like a reasonable idea because, you know, if you start laying bricks at age 16, you might not last much beyond, say, 55. Could we lower the age pension eligibility for certain trades or certain professions?
18: Yeah, look, I think there's a certain amount of convenience having 67 as a standard pension age, but does that meet everyone's needs? And the answer to that is no. A fair pension system shouldn't simply ask how old someone is. It should recognise the working life they've had. And sometimes fairness recognises the difference that people have had rather than pretending that everyone starts from the same place.
15: Hmm.
18: So the path to 67 looks very different depending on the job. So I think there's a strong case to change the pension age.
15: But I suppose to play devil's advocate, like let's say someone has worked as a brickie for 25 years but then done something else. You know, do they get the pension earlier, or, you know, are they deemed to have a separate career by then and don't get it? Or, I don't know, what if your body is damaged but it's because you ran marathons every week, not because of the actual work you were doing or something like that?
18: Yeah, well, I think there's some criteria that might be applied to people applying for an earlier pension. So years spent in physically demanding work, for example, exposure to dangerous conditions, the cumulative injury or illness that you've had, if you're a night shift worker or a shift worker, how much that you've done, psychological, emotional demands on a job, and really importantly, whether realistic opportunities exist to move into less demanding work later in life. So there's, you know, a set of criteria that could be applied to someone who applies to have their pension earlier. And I think that's what we're forgetting here. As I said, it's very, very convenient, almost bureaucratic to suggest that, you know, there's this one standard age. It's way bureaucracy work by having this standard age.
15: Yeah, it's almost like you'd be assessing people on their biological age rather than their actual age. You know, if you've got a broken back at age 60 versus someone who's very, very fit at age 70, maybe the 60-year-old deserves the pension earlier.
18: Yeah, it's absolutely crazy to think that everyone is in the, you know, has the same level of fitness and health at 67, when it, we know it varies enormously. I mean, I think the argument extends to beyond tradies, to emergency services workers, yep, who, you know, have had very traumatic careers in many instances. Health and care workers are in the same boat. And I even think shift and night workers, you know, how long can you keep doing night work, basically, and keep the economy, you know, running? There's a lot to be said for considering a number of occupations, not simply tradies.
15: Yeah, it's a very good point. I hadn't thought about shift workers. Look, thank you for your time. Professor Gary Martin there from the Australian Institute of Management in WA, and this proposal has emerged out of WA. Look, I could see the way people might rot it, or it might be hard to define, but I do have some sympathy for the idea. Of course, another way to do things, and it's different, just set the pension age, but give everyone the pension so also people don't try and alter their financial circumstances. And again, we went to New Zealand 10 years ago and I came across this idea there, and I think it's a good one for Australia. 133693, David joins us. What happened to you, David?
19: Yeah, g'day, Tom. How are you?
15: Good.
19: Look, I was just ringing to say that we went to the football on Saturday night, the Collingwood Hawthorn game, and my wife, she wasn't feeling overly well, so she left at three-quarter time. She walked to Federation Square to get a got a taxi, and the taxi driver at Federation Square told her it had cost her $65 up front to take her. Now, she, our hotel was in Flinders Lane.
15: Oh. What, so it was only less than maybe a kilometre away?
19: That's correct. Did it off the meter, which is, from what I can see, because I didn't know about this until after I got back from the footy.
15: Oh,
19: She, I've got the receipt here and everything.
15: Did she pay the $65? Okay. Is your wife okay?
19: Yeah, she's fine. Just she was just a bit under the weather, and she's an American, so she's got an American accent. And I reckon this taxi driver's taking
15: rip her off. You know what's interesting, David? In New York City years ago, they found that tourists were being ripped off regularly, and they put up, every cab had a sign that the fare from, I think it's like LaGuardia Airport into Manhattan, $35 US flat, so that there was just no doubt about it. That was the fare, and I think that was a good thing. By the way, are you guys Collingwood or Hawthorn supporters?
19: Collingwood.
15: Were you pleased by the result? I'm a Carlton supporter, and I attended another draw yesterday afternoon. I felt a bit flat at the end of it.
19: Yeah, I guess at the end of the day, with Carlton and Footscray nipping at our heels, each way, I guess it probably all worked out sort of.
15: Yeah, all right. Maybe.
19: And we all play tough teams this week.
15: Yeah.
19: You know, so it's probably going to sit the way it sits now, and that's probably going to how it's going to end.
15: Yeah, and then we start knockout finals straight away. Look, thank you, Dave. We'll treat that as word on the street. I mean, this is the sort of thing the taxi industry says it is trying to stamp out, but it's all too common on Friday and Saturday nights. You'll be in the running for the weekly prize, the $1,000 voucher to spend at Imp Jewelry. Your wife might enjoy that if you win it. And you could also be in the running at the end of the week for the yearly prize, $60,000 towards a Mercedes of your choice, thanks to Mercedes-Benz Brighton. For a limited time, enjoy outstanding SUV savings up to $8,000 on the popular GLC model. Keep the calls coming, 133-693. I want to get your advice on a bit of social etiquette, something that has changed since my day. When I was in my 20s and 30s, it was very common for people to have dinner parties, and we'd have a group of friends and, you know, people would take turns. It still happens, less so than used to be the case, but one of our producers went to a dinner party on the weekend, and the next morning she got a text saying, can you please put $30 in my bank account? So the host of the dinner party decided to charge everybody and didn't give the warning in advance. It was the next day. I found that extraordinary. 133693 at 19 past 10.
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10: It's Brad from Transport Victoria. All lanes now open inbound on the 1A's freeway following an earlier car fire near Toorak Road. Still residual delays heading up towards that earlier scene and then a clear run towards the Domain Tunnel and out onto the Westgate Freeway. Eastern Freeways reopened early this morning after a weekend closure. Still got a closure on Thompson's Road in Baldwin North. It's closed in both directions between Bulleen Road and the outbound entry to the freeway until mid next month. You'll be able to use Manningham and Bulleen Roads to get around, or try Doncaster Road instead, allowing some extra time.
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9: It is 23 past 10. Emails are coming in. Mornings at 3aw.com.au. Peter says, if we change or lower the pension age eligibility for manual labourers, it'll just be like the NDIS with people rorting it. You know, it's possible. Paul says, if you are disabled and lower than retirement age, you can get the disability support pension. Look, that's true, Paul. I think the issue here is, though, I think the disability support pension only applies if you can't do any work. And we're talking about somewhere being disabled and just not being able to work in the manual trade anymore. So if someone has been a bricklayer since age 16, which used to be the case, and they get to 60 and they simply cannot lay bricks anymore, they could conceivably do a different sort of work and therefore might not qualify for the disability support pension. But if all they've ever done is lay bricks, they really might struggle to get a job. 1-3-693. Kathy, hello.
10: Hi, Tom. How are you?
9: Good, Kathy.
10: Tom, I'm 65. I've had both knees replaced. I've chronic arthritis. Now I'm waiting to have a hip replacement and knuckles. I've been on Centrelink payments at the Dole for 2 years. I can't get a job. No one's going to hire me. I can't get even a dishcloth and wipe a counter without severe pain. I've got to wait till I'm 67 to get a Dole. The girl at the Centrelink, at the job agency that you go to, said to me, well, why don't you get your super out? I said, well, that's for my retirement, not for now.
9: Yeah, and 65 is, and I'm going to say it's a difficult age, it's particularly difficult for you. Look, even if you're in good physical health, it's not easy getting a job at 65. I mean, people just don't want to employ you. You're 2 years below the age pension age, and that really only leaves the Dole. Look, Kathy, I don't know what to say, and I mean, you're going to have a hip replacement, which I've been through this year, and they're not much fun either. It is a difficult circumstance, Kathy, and yet would the government judge you disabled? Possibly not. Thank you, Kathy. Tracy, hello.
11: Hi, Tom. How are you going?
9: Yeah, good, Tracy.
11: Oh, that's good. I've only been listening for about 10, 15 minutes, but someone may have already brought this up. But I'm 59. I recently retired in April, and I'm loving retirement. But I have worked since I was 14 years old and got super when it started. I can't remember the year it started. And over the years, I've been able to salary sacrifice a little bit of my wage each week. I was an average wage earner, and most of my working life, I worked in the disability field and a couple of years in nursing. So I was only average wages. I hurt my back moving house, so it had nothing to do with work. And I'm okay. I'm okay, but it flares up every now and then, and it's actually like that at the moment. But one of the main reasons I decided to leave work, and I'm just using savings until I turn 60 when I can

0: access my super, but one of the main reasons was keeping up with technology. I just couldn't get my head around the constant changes.
1: Yeah. Tracy, you and me both. I mean, I see my teenage daughter doing things, and I'm like, how do you do that, and what is that app, and so forth. It is a constant battle, Tracy, trying to keep up with technology, and employers often demand that you do keep up with it. You know, I was asked by an advertiser on this station to do some sort of thing on TikTok recently. I just said, no, I don't really understand what you're trying to do, and I think I'll just look like a dill. No, that was fine. Well, Tracy, look, there are courses and things you can do, and I can't name them, but I know that there are community groups that you know, try and help older people engage with technology, and I think it's a good idea because it is the way the world is going. I mean, bank branches are being shut down. You know, if you want to access a lot of government services, it's all via MyGov, which I find a nightmare, but you have no choice but to use it. So, look, maybe contact your local council and just see if they've got, you know, free technology courses that can help you. But, yes, it is hard getting a job as you get older. Thank you, Tracy. Andrew, hello. What have you seen?
2: Tom, I'm just driving down the Nepean Highway, Point Nepean Road. I've just gone past where they had the landslide and the house fell down at McRae.
1: Oh, yeah. Well, it wasn't just one. It's a whole hillside, which is unstable now.
2: Yep, and there is a massive amount of water. It's running across the road, and it is not natural runoff. There's still something leaking up there, and they're going to have another big one soon.
1: Well, it hasn't rained for a couple of days, has it, Andrew? So it must be a pipe or a mains.
2: Well, that's my call. I used to live up the top of that hill, and there's never been a natural water course down there, but
1: no.
2: There's big puddles at the side of the road, both sides, and there's water running across the road.
1: All right. Well, thank you, Andrew. That is interesting and disturbing at the same time. And the Mornington Peninsula, I think, has had to, that the Shire Council has had to spend a lot of money trying to prop up that hillside. Someone told me there was actually a creek there, and it's sort of been almost like built over, so you rarely see it, but it is there. It's like underneath Elizabeth Street in the city. There's a tributary of the Yarra. And when Melbourne floods, it's always Elizabeth Street which floods first, which hasn't happened for a while, but it has happened in the past. All right, so we've got a lot of water going down the hill at McRae, not far from where that landslide occurred about a year and a half ago. Andrew, you could well be in the draw for our yearly prize, Word on the Street, $60,000 towards a Mercedes of your choice, thanks to Mercedes-Benz Brighton, where you can enjoy savings of up to $8,000 on the popular GLC model. Robert, good morning.
3: For your time. Look, I had superannuation and I've had to use that to pay the rent at the nursing home for my wife. Now, it's $500,000. They've got that, no interest paid on that. And now they're going to take 2% a year for 5 years, which is, what's that, $50,000, is it?
1: Well, if it's 2% of $500,000, no, that's $10,000 a year, but it's still times five years, $50,000,
3: yes. So it's double dipping as far as I'm concerned. It's costing her pension, total pension, for her care. Care's average. I'm stuck in the house.
1: And what are you living off before the super's gone to the nursing home?
3: Well, I've got my pension. Because we're separated, I get my share. I'm coping, but I'm in a house worth more than $1 million, but I've got to stay here. Where do I go?
1: Yeah, it's a good point, Robert. And look, having been through it recently with ageing relatives, the whole concept of assisted living, possible nursing homes, all that sort of thing, and it is expensive. There is no doubt about it, Robert. And if you don't have some money behind you, the standard of living towards the end of your life can be awful. Anyway, at least you've got your home. At least you have your home. Thank you, Robert. News headlines now with David Armstrong. David, good morning.
4: Good morning. The news at 11, the Teachers Union is voting tomorrow whether to push ahead with plans for another 24 hour statewide strike. I think the Education Minister might be out a little bit later in the day.
1: Who is the Education Minister now?
4: I can't remember.
1: It's not Ben Carroll anymore, is it? No.
4: They've all changed. I've got to go check the list.
1: I heard the new Police Minister on with Darren James and Heidi and Nick yesterday. And I thought, he's so different to the previous one, Anthony Carbines, because Anthony Carbines would never set foot in 3AW, but the new one, whose name I've now forgotten. He's the member for Frankston. He sounded quite good.
4: There is a skill to speaking publicly, and some have it and some don't. Carroll government. So it's a good deal. The public school teachers, the 28.3% over 4 years remains on the table.
1: Plus you get $2,000.
4: Yeah, this is the sweet
1: bonus.
4: $2,000 bonus payment on signing the new pay deal. But if you're in the top pay grade, you get a 1% annual lump sum payment, which could be actually very, very lucrative.
1: But when I say it's a lump sum, is it just a 1% extra pay? I mean, is that, it's not really a lump sum, though. It's if it's every year, it's just your pay going up.
4: Yeah, Merry Christmas. There's hopeful that an announcement. Was it this Wednesday?
1: Well, the strike was going to be this Thursday. So if they vote tomorrow, they may or may not go on strike. Now, we just checked. Gabrielle Williams is now the Minister for Education and Deputy Premier. And Paul Edbrook is the new police minister. That's him.
4: Good. Good luck. Supermarket giant Woolworths is ditching its Farmer's Own milk brand, phasing out Farmer's Own.
1: I buy that.
4: Yeah, I know, so do I. Well, apparently we're the only ones. Cost of living crisis and people are opting for another. But it's been marketed for the last 13 years as giving dairy producers a better deal, but those dairy producers are kind of saying, it was a bit of a look at us, feel good thing.
1: The thing is, I mean, at the end of the day, milk is milk, isn't it? Like whether it's the cheap brand or the more expensive brand,
4: it's the same place.
1: It comes from the cow.
4: Exactly. Man's died in custody after being arrested at Clayton train station last night. He was highly agitated, armed with a knife. Police deployed non-lethal tactical options. Taser?
1: Pepper spray.
4: Pepper spray, maybe.
1: Taser. The club, the Billy Club.
4: He went down unresponsive. 37-year-old could not be revived by paramedics. Now in the hands of the coroner. And Melbourne weighing up whether they will challenge a 3-game ban handed to forward Jacob Van Rooy, and they will need him come finals. But
1: did he smash into Aaliyah?
4: He did. Aaliyah went off concussed. And there's not much wiggle room. Three weeks is where it stands, graded as careless by the MRO. All of that at 11 o'clock.
1: Thank you very much, David. 133693. In a moment, I thought dinner parties were pretty much a thing of the past. No one seems to have them anymore. But one of our producers attended one on Saturday, and the next morning she got a text from the host saying, could everybody give me $30 to help cover the cost of last night's dinner party, which I thought was, a bit rough. There's no way I'd pay it personally, and I'd probably never have that person over to my house. 133693, we'll speak to etiquette expert Anna Musson in a moment. Right now, it's 27 to 11.
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6: 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Siren. Carlton. They are playing finals in season 2026.
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1: It is 23 to 11. Emails coming in. Neil says, conservatives believe there's nothing wrong with a booning planet. Probably referring to the drought and the fires in Europe. Conservatives, he says, have been conned into supporting big oil, big tech and billionaires. That just leaves the progressives of this world to try and protect it. Well, Neil, it's not that simple. Okay, you can have your views on global warming and so forth. The federal energy minister says that we can have a reliable modern power supply and it can be almost entirely renewable. I just don't think that's true. I think there will always be a trade-off and you need firming or baseload power, which if we don't have nuclear, has to come from fossil fuels. That's, in my view, just a fact. If you're referring to Dave Hughes, having voted Labor most of his life and now urging people to vote for the Liberals here in Victoria, Dave, and we spoke with him an hour and a half ago, Dave is essentially saying that Labor has run this state for 12 years, they've done a terrible job, and he's right, and that therefore in this state we need a change. Thank you, Neil. And on dinner parties, we'll talk about this. Chris says, a friend of mine was asked for dinner, a husband and wife asked her out, they were retired, she was 40. Next day she got a text with the amount that she owed plus their bank account details. Well, maybe that's a thing. I don't know. I think if you ask people over to your house for dinner, I mean, it's incumbent upon you to put the dinner on and, you know, drinks and things. And, of course, people might bring a present. They might bring a bottle of wine or these days sometimes people bring a nice olive oil or whatever. But you shouldn't expect to get paid for the cost of the dinner, or should you? We'll talk to Anna Musson in a moment about that. She's a social etiquette expert. Joe, hello.
15: Oh, hello.
1: Yes, Joe, go ahead.
15: Hi, yeah. It's in relation to the youth crime and who pays, right? Well, you know, a lot of these youth offenders, they wouldn't have a social security number. Give them one. Assign them a social security number and one day they'll have an income. It might be Centrelink, a wage, a lottery win, an inheritance, and that's when they pay a percentage of their income to pay for their damage.
1: So it's a bit like Hexted, Joe. I mean, if you go to university and you accrue a debt,
15: Well, you pay for your education. Why shouldn't you pay for your vandalism?
1: Well, it's a good point. All right, Joe, I hadn't thought of it that way, but yes. So at the moment, if you finish your tertiary studies and you have a debt of, say, $60,000, which sadly is common, when you earn more than a certain amount, and you only have to earn, I think, about 50 grand a year or thereabouts, you know, the government taxes you extra to pay back that 60,000. Now, you know, if they force you to pay back part of the cost of your education, surely if you're in your early life, if you cause criminal damage, you should pay that back too. All right, so one of our producers on the weekend attended a dinner party at someone's house. The next morning she got a text message saying, could she please transfer $30 for her share of the cost of the dinner? Social etiquette expert Anna Musson joins us. Anna, good morning.
16: Good morning, Tom.
1: Well, I mean, in the 90s when I was young, we had quite a few dinner parties because we thought it was a relatively cheap way of entertaining. And the idea was it was sort of roughly the same group of people and you would take it in turns to have everybody over for dinner. So over time, you know, it all evened out. But, I mean, the idea of inviting people over and then billing them for the cost of the meal, is that new and a bit strange to you?
16: Well, I think we can all agree this does not pass the pub test. And the good thing about etiquette is etiquette and the pub test are the same. So you've got to ask yourself, if you're thinking about doing something like that, you've got to say, does this pass the pub test? Ask a few people. And if it seems odd, it is odd, don't do it. And if you can't afford to have people around for dinner, you could always do the good old-fashioned bring a plate and say, you know what, guys, we'd love to have you around. We were thinking about doing a potluck. How does that sound to you? And the art of doing this well is all in the invitation. So in the invitation, you should be putting in the start and the finish time. Finish times are handy because it tells people that you go to bed early or you stay up late. Any costs involved should be in the initial invitation, as should the dress code, whether or not kids should come, any themes, the reason for the party, and whether or not gifts are appropriate. For example, it's Tom's birthday. Please don't bring a gift. He's got enough wine. And, you know, kids are all coming. We're putting on a movie in the backyard. And if it's not in the initial invitation, then it's a bit off to ask someone afterwards because they weren't prepared and they didn't have the opportunity to decline.
1: Well, that's what I thought. But I still find it even odd that you would even have a dinner party and then even think that people would pay, whether you warn them in advance or not. So, what does the friend do? I mean, do you burn the friendship and refuse? Do you pay it and cut them off? I just don't know quite what the right move is now.
16: Well, I mean, for me, I'm a bit passive aggressive, so I would say, here's the money, darling. I'm so sorry. I didn't realise you wanted this up front. Did I miss a text? Did I miss something?
1: Is this normal? No, it's not.
16: I'm so sorry. I didn't realise. And give them the opportunity to embarrass themselves and say, oh, yes, I'm a bit short this week, or for goodness sake, when was this a thing? But, of course, you would pay because it's no friendship is worth losing over $30. And then you could say something also like, next time we'll have it at my place, darling, happy to shout. But let's not make this a thing. It's absolutely not the dumb thing. If you can't afford to have people to host, you don't go. You don't have people around if you can't afford to put everything on.
1: It's a good point. Thank you, Anna Musson, their social etiquette expert. I remember once going to someone's house and they really were the couple. They was trying to start a new business. And they said, look, we are serving cask wine. It's all we can afford. I said, that's fine. I don't care. You know, I'll bring you a bottle. But the bottle, when you turn up to someone's house, is not for you to drink. It is actually a present for the host. So even if they serve you cask wine and they take the nice bottle that you brought over and put it in the cupboard, that is perfectly okay. Errol, good morning.
17: Morning. About this poor woman that went out for dinner and next day she got a bill for $30-odd dollars. Years ago, I was only a teenager. I lived on French Island with my sister and a husband.
1: French Island?
17: You know French Island. I lived there when there was actually a prison there and we used to play football against them anyway.
1: I went to a camp in the late 70s and we slept in those prison cells. It wasn't a prison by then, but I do remember it quite well.
17: We used to have what was called a progressive dinner, and the islanders, they're all farmers. There used to be about 10, 12 families or something. They'd start off at one house and have pre-drinks, and then they'd go to another house and have entrees.
1: Yeah.
17: Then they'd all go to another house, have soup, go to another house, have main meal, go to another house, have dessert, go to another house and finish off and all be merry and play darts and play cards, euchre and all the rest of it. And we used to do that, I can remember, when I was only 15, I suppose. It brought the island together, sort of thing.
1: Yeah, and Errol, my daughter when she was little used to do that. There was a group of kids, and someone would do, you know, organise the starter. And thank you for the call. It only works, of course, in areas where people live relatively close to each other, and French Island would be a good example of that. It's an interesting place, French Island. It's it's one of those places that's got more koalas than you can shake a stick at. In fact, I think it has too many, and they're trying to relocate them to other places, and that doesn't work very well. But there you go, progressive dinner parties, whereas a wag might say, you only talk about left-wing issues. 133693 at 14 to 11.
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20: It's Brad from Transport Victoria. Fairly clear run for the major arterials in and out of Melbourne at the moment. No troubles inbound on the 1A's freeway past Toorak Road after an earlier car fire. Well and truly clear now. On public transport, still got works affecting Ballarat, Ararat and Merivara V-Line services, with buses and coaches replacing services through a large stretch, and buses are replacing route 109 trams between Southern Cross Station and Port Melbourne until last service tonight for works. You can try Route 12 or 96 tram or buses on routes 234 and 236.
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1: Tony Jones with Monday Sport in a moment. First, though, emails. Phil says, asking for payment from guests after hosting them at a dinner party is a disgrace. And Harold, however, says, I had fish and chips at my brother's house, and afterwards he sent me a text asking for $15 towards the meal. I think if you're going to ask people to pay, you really have to do it beforehand and certainly not afterwards. Weather now for Roth Newton. Their 25% off Lazy Boy sale is on now. It's a beautiful day outside. Currently just 10 degrees. Our forecast top is 17.
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1: Well, it was an extraordinary round of football on the weekend because it was not one but two draws. Hawthorn Collingwood played out the more exciting of the two, and then yesterday afternoon the Bulldogs and the Blues had the second one. I think it's, you have to go back to 1977 when we had two draws in one round of football. Tony Jones, good morning.
27: Good morning, Tom. Just apropos your earlier topic, before we talk Carlton, Collingwood and all other things, finals, I charged mates to come into a boxing event once at my house, and I've been, like, lampooned from pillar to post about that, but I still have no qualms about it. It was beer hamburgers and the boxing for $10 a head.
1: Right. And was that because you just felt, was that more to cover the subscription for the boxing match, or you just thought that they should pay?
27: Well, there was the subscription for, it was on Main Event. It was the Danny Green, Anthony Mundine fight.
1: Oh, yes.
27: And as I said, there was beer and there was hamburgers. And I don't know, I've copped so much flack for that over the years. And
1: but if you had a dinner party now, would you send people a bill for it?
27: No, absolutely not.
1: Well, why did you back then?
27: Well, because I was a tight ass.
1: Oh, okay. Well, at least you're honest about it. But did they know in advance that there'd be a bill?
27: Yes, and it was a long time ago, and there's still some blokes that haven't paid, Tom, and I know who they are.
1: Yeah, and they probably don't, you know, have they rejected you as your friend now?
27: No, I wouldn't go that far, but they do bring it up from time to time. But the other thing is, it was buyer beware, so they knew that there was a $10 a head overcharge there, and they still came. So I thought it was bloody good value.
1: What do you think about people who send a bill after the event?
27: No, that's bizarre. I know someone once that were around at a friend's place and got us to actually push his car out of the garage and the driveway because he didn't want to use the petrol to actually start it.
1: You do travel in some unusual circles. Now, we're running out of time, but firstly, the two draws on the weekend, how does one feel after a draw? There's no club song, there's, you know, a little look around saying if only we'd kick straight or kick the point or something, we might have won that game, but 2 points is better than no points.
27: Well, if you had have looked at Craig McRae post-match, it was like he won the grand final. He was very up and about and making sure his players and supporters were up and about as well. But that was as good as a win for Collingwood in their eyes. Hawthorn, a little on the flat side, but that's the very nature of draws. No one quite knows how to react. But it was interesting, your match yesterday, that it was almost like Sam Walsh was asking his teammate, so are we in? Is that enough for us to, you know, sort of clinch a wildcard spot? And as we know, it was terrific stuff. And it's exciting times to be a Carlton supporter, of which I'm not. But you obviously, were you there?
1: Yes, I was there. And look, I've got to say, one of our best players was Aaron Norton, who actually was wearing the other team's jumper because he missed some shots on goal that, frankly, I mean, he should have kicked at least one of them, and he missed three or four times. So that sort of helped us a bit.
27: Yeah, look, I just think, you know, I know there's another round of football to go, and that's going to be the subject of a lot of discussion this week because of what players will be rested. I mean, Luke Beveridge post-match was talking about, you know, maybe the Bont sort of needs another week off. He's got a grumbly Achilles. Craig McRae's already foreshadowed he might manage some players. And this is where it gets into a really grey area with the AFL, who, through Greg Swan, the football boss, put out this email to clubs just putting them on notice that you've got to field your best team.
1: Yeah.
27: Well, how do you police that? You can't police that.
1: And let's face it, at the end of 23 odd rounds of football, you're going to have plenty of players carrying niggles. If you're going into the finals, you'd think, well, you know, and the positions are all set. Anyway, just very quickly, Australia's lost to Bangladesh in the cricket.
27: Oh, disgusting. It really is. I mean, it's got to be, if not our worst test defeat ever, it's certainly got to be up there. And they've got to, you know, it's an old saying, Tom, you know, it's harder to get out of the Australian cricket team than it is to get in. So let's see whether they can break that tradition and move on the likes of Manus Labuschagne, who was sort of showed glimpses of his past form in the second innings, but he's too unreliable now. He's got to go, and Jake Weatherill's probably got to move on as well. If I was a selector, I'd roll the dice and give Sam Constance another go. You've got to start looking to the youth.
1: Yeah, no doubt. And the same applies in footy as it does with cricket. You can't keep playing the same old players. Tony Jones there with Monday Sport at 5 to 11.
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1: The 11 o'clock news with David Armstrong coming up in a moment. But in the headlines half an hour ago, we talked about the teachers' deal. Anyway, 79% of Australian Education Union members have voted to accept the government's latest pay deal. And that means a strike action, which was actually planned for Wednesday. I said Thursday, but it was Wednesday this week, will now be called off. So peace has broken out between the state government and the teachers' union, and that means no more strikes, which is a terrible thing for school kids. All right, 133-693, mornings at 3aw.com.au. Well, speaking of teachers, straight after the 11 o'clock news, as you heard in the headlines before, one in eight trainee teachers fail to pass a Year 9 level literacy test. I find this extraordinary. It's like a NAPLAN-style test. I've actually sat it, and trust me, it is not that hard. But we're talking about people who have been through 13 years of school and 3 to 4 years of university, and they fail a literacy test, which is at Year 9 standards. I mean, no wonder we've got issues with teaching in the classroom. We'll have a look at that and your calls, 133-693, after the news.
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2: 12 degrees in Melbourne. Morning fog clearing to a sunny day, a top of 17. 11 o'clock, good morning. I'm David Armstrong. Teachers have voted to accept the state government's latest pay offer, calling off a third statewide school strike at the 11th hour. Teachers, principals and support staff will now receive a minimum pay increase of 28.3% over 4 years. Victoria is now being labelled the assassination capital of Australia after the shooting of crime boss Fadi Haddari outside his Altona home. The 48-year-old was sitting in a car in his driveway when it's believed he was ambushed last night. He's now fighting for life. The gunman is on the run. It's the fourth shooting of a senior crime figure in as many years. Minister Ingrid Stitt refusing to concede whether there's been an escalation in the Melbourne crime war.
11: These are very concerning incidents. They're matters that are currently being investigated by VicPol, and I'm not going to comment on those live investigations. Obviously, our government will continue to support the work of VicPol, and we will provide the Chief Commissioner with the resources that he needs to keep Victorians safe.
2: Police are appealing for public help to catch four intruders wanted over a terrifying aggravated home invasion at Keilor Downs. Released images of two of the suspects. The offenders, wearing balaclavas and armed with firearms and a sledgehammer, forced three occupants, including a 17-year-old girl, into a room, then covered them with blankets as they stole items, including jewellery. After 2 hours, the offenders told them they'd return if $1 million wasn't paid before a deadline. Detective Senior Sergeant Jason Connor says the victims weren't physically injured during the ordeal. Police are treating it as targeted.
12: The threats that they were making to the victims over that two-hour period, which was, like I said, an extremely long time to be threatened at gunpoint. The victims were so frightened by the demands and the incident that they reported it a few days later due to fear of reprisal.
2: Wildlife officers have begun vaccinating more than 5,000 penguins on Phillip Island, protecting them from the bird flu virus. Chief Biodiversity Officer James Todd says the penguins are comfortable around humans, makes the job easier.
13: And for that reason, it does make vaccination a viable option for those populations, particularly as we have to administer two doses of the vaccine, and that's where the complications come for other wildlife particularly.
2: Woolworths is ditching its farmer's own milk brand. After 13 years, it's being phased out amid declining sales. An electric vehicle's being recalled because pedestrians and other road users can't hear it coming. A software issue means the acoustic vehicle alerting system on the Chery E5, built between this year and last, may not activate. In finance, the All Ordinaries down 24, our dollar 70.83 US.
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2: Melbourne star Tom Sparrows signed a contract extension. The 26-year-old turning down offers to return home to South Australia, who remained a Demon until 2031. Dean Cox says Sydney is prepared if Mark McVeigh is appointed as Essendon assistant. The Swans assistants down to the final four for the job of the Bombers. Cox says there's been no distractions at the Swans.
14: As long as Mark's doing his job, which he's doing, and then, you know, I understand that, you know, I want to develop people as well and give them an opportunity to live their dreams and coach AFL footy. So we're, as a club, really supportive of that. And, yeah, he's been really respectful in doing what he has to do whilst also focusing a little bit on the future as well.
2: Pat Cummins has flagged a batting overhaul for the side after the shock loss to Bangladesh in Darwin. Miles Labuschagne and Jake Weatherald are under increasing pressure, both averaging less than 27 runs since the start of last summer. That's the latest news and sport.
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17: It's Brad from Transport Victoria. Freeway's looking okay at the moment, in and out of town. No troubles for the Eastern Freeway after the weekend closure. Still a closure, though, in Bullen North on Thompson's Road. It remains closed both directions between Bullen Road and the outbound entry to the freeway until mid-next month. Crews continuing building future connections to the Northeast Link Tunnel. tunnels. You could use Manningham and Bullion Roads instead, or take Doncaster Road. Allow some extra time as you make your way through. And disruptions continue for Route 109 trams with ongoing works. Check the Transport Victoria website.
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2: Early fog is clearing to a sunny day, a top of 17. A mostly sunny day tomorrow, 20. Wednesday, showers, 17. And Thursday, a shower or two, 18. Friday, possible showers with a top of 16 degrees. On the bay's variable winds at 10 knots, turning easterly, waves below a metre. Sydenham, 11. Eaglemont, 9. In the city, it is 12 degrees. David Armstrong, Melbourne Zone, 3AW.
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1: 7 past 11. I was a bit shocked when I read this earlier today, but 1 in 8 trainee teachers, so we're talking about someone who's been through 13 years of school, and then 4 years of university, and is now hoping to be employed as a teacher. They make them sit a literacy test before they can graduate as a teacher. 1 in 8 of them fail it, and the literacy test is only set at a year 9 level. I don't really understand how you can get year 12, get your VCE, and then do 4 years of uni, and then not be able to pass a year 9 literacy test. I've sat the test, and trust me, it is not difficult. You know, it's not particularly hard. And these are people who, as their profession in life, want to go and teach children. We'll talk about that more in a moment. First, though, emails coming in. We talked about the etiquette or otherwise of sending people a bill after a dinner party to cover their cost. Tony says, if I receive one of those, I just respond with good one, ha ha. He describes the process of the practice as rude. Yeah, it is a bit strange. I mean, Tony Jones admitted to us. He charged his mates once for a burgers, beer and a boxing match at his house, $10 each. But at least he told them in advance, and he was quote-unquote, because he was a tight ass. And on getting your pension early if your body is broken after a lifetime of back-breaking labour, Ian says super can be accessed in some circumstances. Well, it can, Ian, but for example, it is very limited. Like, you know, you have to need urgent medical care, be at risk of losing your home, that sort of thing. Just accessing your super early because you can't work anymore, can't really get it. Having said that, you can from age 60 onwards get a thing called a transition to retirement pension out of your super fund. 1-3-6-9-3, just a reminder, escape your pricey telco. 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Kurt, good morning.
23: Yeah, good morning, Tom. Tom, I wanted to talk to you about the, I didn't know whether laugh, cry, shout, or what in traffic when I heard about the $30 bill for a friend of yours for a dinner party.
1: It was not a friend of mine. It was a friend of one of our producers. But yes, I agree. It is strange, isn't it?
23: Mate, it's a classic. Now, I like having friends over for a dinner party, and it's sort of like the unwritten law that if you're inviting people, it's not their expense to cover their meal.
1: Of course not.
23: My nan used to always tell me, never turn up to somewhere without a present. Now, you can bring, like you say, anything from a bottle of wine to, geez, some chips and lollies for the kids, mate. You know, it doesn't have to be anything exuberant.
1: Mm.
23: But to actually then wake up the next day after what I'm guessing was a nice dinner party to be actually said, hey, do you mind paying for your meal?
1: A similar thing has emerged, though, with weddings now. You're expected, and I think this was an American trend which has spread here, the bride and groom sort of expect cash as their gift, and B, the amount of cash you give, you're supposed to cover your plate. So you, let's say there's two of you. You sort of have to work out what the catering and the drink might have cost, and that should guide your wedding present in cash to the bride and groom. So in a sense, you know, the bride and groom are having their wedding subsidised.
23: Oh, totally. That only happened to us last year. And being the bloke that I am, I actually went out of my way to actually just get them a nice present. Yeah. I thought it was quite cheeky to sort of demand in lieu of presents, you can pay for your own meal and drinks and everything. I sort of went...
1: Yeah, I that was my reaction to it as well. But having been to a couple of weddings in recent years of people a generation younger than me, so, you know, in their early 40s, that is the new trend. So everybody pays for themselves. Like, you know, if you go to a restaurant, I mean, people most of the time know each person pays for themselves. But I think if you invite people over, you are saying to people, look, come over, I will cook you something and we will have a nice night. And again, the quid pro quo is you don't ask people to pay. You just assume that at some stage the people you invite will have you over to their house. And on it goes. Thank you, Kurt. So I was a bit shocked when I read this. What, 1 in 8 trainee teachers, so they've had a minimum of 13 years at school because you have to have gone to year 12, plus if they went to kindergarten, plus 4 years at university training to be a teacher. And then before they let them in the classroom, they make them sit, well, it's called like a Lantite test. It's like a literacy test, and it's aimed at year 9 level. And 1 in 8 trainee teachers fail it. Now, I find that extraordinary. I've sat the test, and it's not very difficult. I mean, as you would expect a year 9 English test not to be. But the fact that teachers or trainee teachers who have had 13 years of school plus 4 years of university struggle to pass a year 9 level English test, I find extraordinary. Our next guest from the Institute for Learning Sciences and Teacher Education at the Australian Catholic University, Associate Professor Stephen Lewis. Good morning.
0: Good morning to you, Tom.
1: Is it concerning that you can get through 13 years of school and 4 years of uni and yet fail a year 9 level literacy test?
0: Look, I think it's a good question. I'd take a little bit of clarification with how the Herald Sun presented that story and News Corp presented that story. What we're really looking at with the Lantite, which is a literacy and numeracy test for trainee teachers, like you say, but those teachers need to complete that test in the first year or from the first year of their education degree. So they've actually got to do it in the first year.
1: Oh, okay. So it's not at the end of their uni degree. It's closer to the start.
0: Exactly. Ah. So basically, even though it's a measure of an assessment that they do at the start of their degree, but we definitely don't want to sort of equate failing it on their first attempt with either failing it overall or equally failing it before they enter the classroom because they're not permitted to do that.
1: But even so, I mean, it's a year 9 level test. And as I said, I a while ago, because this issue has come up before, I managed to get a copy of one and sat it, and I don't think it was particularly difficult or onerous, and you wouldn't expect a year 9 level test. But I mean, these are, you know, these are people who want to teach children and are struggling with it.
0: Yeah, look, I think it's a good point. I'd look to distinguish them into two separate issues. Like, ideally, we want people who can want to be teachers could pass the test the first time. Like, that would be an ideal situation. We want them to have strong literacy and numeracy skills, and we should be paying attention to that situation if it's not the case. But ultimately, I think the broader point is that education is developmental. So if a student attempts the tests, you know, the first time, the second time even, and they don't pass, but then they end up passing subsequently before they enter the classroom, they demonstrate they've met that required national standard. And I think that's really what we would be expecting of our universities and initial teacher education programs, to get them to the required standard before they enter the classroom.
1: Yeah, so, I mean... Okay, and I get all that, and I think having the test is good. I mean, just to be absolutely mm-hmm. certain that no one slips through the cracks, but it just worries me that people who want to be teachers and have graduated from school and have been accepted into a university, I would have thought the pass rate should be 100%.
0: Yeah, look, I think it's a fair point we can discuss. Now, I think the way the Herald Sun presented it is that it's, you know, the equivalent of year 9 literacy and numeracy. I think what AITSL, which is the organisation that sort of looks at teacher training and teacher quality, what they've said is that it equates to the top 30% of adult literacy and numeracy performance. So, I not sure why the journalist described it as year nine equivalency. It's not quite that, but yeah, I think the broader point is that we want our teachers being prepared. Landtile, I think, is an effective tool to ensure that they are meeting literacy and numeracy standards, but of course it's only a single measure. They also need to do what's called a teaching performance assessment, which is something that looks at what they actually do in the classroom, you know, planning lessons, assessing students, providing feedback. So we've got a whole suite of assessments that we use to ensure our teachers are as well prepared as possible, and most importantly, in meeting national standards before they enter the classroom.
1: Okay. What is the lowest ATAR, or what is the lowest teacher training course with an ATAR test? Like, I remember a few years ago there was one in, look, I'll say Geelong, but I can't remember if it was definitely Geelong, but you only had to have an ATAR of 40 to get into it. Has that been lifted a bit now?
0: Look, I think universities are looking to have, you know, ATARs that reflect both the demand for the units and the courses that people want to enter. But increasingly as well, we're seeing a lot of different alternative entry mechanisms for university courses. So you sometimes don't need an ATAR specifically out of high school because you can go via, other alternative entries like work experience or upgrading from a diploma into a bachelor's degree. So I think the overall sort of focus on ATAR, I can understand why it gets attention. I think, again, though, maybe a bit like that Landtile assessment, that's sort of focusing on what the performance and ability is of a teacher or a teacher trainee at the start of their degree rather than at the end. And I think there's probably an analogy there we can make with, you know, driving licenses, right? Like if you sit your test and you fail it the first time for whatever reason, you know, you're nervous, you didn't sleep well the night before, whatever it be. If you then pass it subsequently after you've done additional training and study, that's ultimately what we need to be focusing on. So I think we need to be careful not to conflate, people failing the Landtile on their first attempt, with, you know, not failing it overall, and also equally not passing the required standards before entering the classroom.
1: Look, don't get me wrong. I agree that just having an overall literacy and numeracy test is just a good fail-safe. Like, you can do your degree and whatever, but you must pass this before we let you loose on the children. I'm just surprised that some people don't pass it, that's all.
0: Yeah, and I guess it's the distinguishing feature I would make is that it's not passing it the first time versus passing it subsequently. So we're looking at well into the 90%, 95%, 96%,
1: eventually passing
0: it. Yeah. So again, why they fail it the first time, I think there could well be a variety of issues there. But we are absolutely using it, as you say, as a bit of a fail-safe to ensure our teachers are prepared.
1: Just out of interest, do you teach undergraduates where you are at ACU?
0: I personally don't, but ACU certainly does, and I teach postgraduate more. But yeah, we certainly do.
1: How do you personally find the literacy standards of the students? I mean, the postgraduate students or any undergraduates you come across, is it all right or not great or what?
0: Yeah, I mean, I think again, it's a question of the individual student, but I think overall, students who are coming into university are generally very well prepared. Teachers, rightly so, in primary and secondary education are getting them prepared as best they can for the literacy demands of higher education and work. So I think, yeah, as a general rule, people who are getting into university and who are doing study across universities, not just ACU, are generally very well prepared. That's not to say that everyone is at the same level or that we can expect everyone to not necessarily need assistance. But I think on the whole, if you're making it into a university degree, and particularly if you're coming out the other end as a graduate, we can have good faith that people are getting the education they need to do the professions that they're being trained for.
1: And finally, I'm just asking you random things that are going through my mind about education, but I mean, how big an issue is AI now? Like people not writing essays themselves and just handing in something that AI has clearly written. I mean, do you feel equipped to spot this, or is it a big problem or what?
0: Look, that's a little bit out of my remit, but I think just as a general sort of comment, like AI across society is clearly a societal change that we've never really had, a precedented sort of experience of. Like AI is changing everything we do, from work to how we live to everything. So I think education and higher education is not immune to that any which way. So I think, yeah, universities are very much, on the front foot trying to best accommodate you know, the societal wide technological change. But yeah, it's clearly a live issue and one that there will be many discussions in many university leadership spaces going forward.
1: Well, that is true, and it is not going away. Thank you for your time, Associate Professor Stephen Lewis from the Australian Catholic University. 133693, mornings at 3aw.com.au. You've raised a lot of issues this morning. We had Dave Hughes on 2 hours ago. He's a lifelong Labor voter, or was. He's now urging people to vote for the Liberal Party here in Victoria, and that is unusual because he's best known as a comedian. I've known him not really well, but reasonably well for about 30 years, and he's never been overtly political. Suddenly he is. Anything else you'd like to discuss at 20 past 11?
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17: It's Brad from Transport Victoria. Looking okay for the major arterials in and out of town at the moment. No troubles for the Eastern Freeway. Open and clear after that weekend closure. Still a closure though on Thompson Road and Bore North. It's closed in both directions between Bulleen Road and the outbound entry to the freeway until mid next month. Crews continue building future connections to the North East Link tunnels. You'll be able to use Manningham and Bulleen Roads instead, or take Doncaster Road. It's running well. 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With ongoing works, check the V-Line website.
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9: It is 23 past 11. 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We had a discussion last day of the program about someone who hosted a dinner party on the weekend and the next morning sent all the attendees a $30 bill for the price of the meal, which I find extraordinary. Peter wants to know, did they ask for a tip as well? I don't think so. That was maybe included. Jeff says, is it ironic we've had these teachers all arguing for a pay increase, yet a lot of them failed the basic literacy test? Well, it's not a lot. It's about 1 in 8. I mean, 87% pass it on the first attempt and 13%, which is 1 in 8, do not. But I personally think it is concerning that you can be first or second year uni and not be able to pass what is a relatively simple test, and you can sit it more than once. And we spoke earlier on in the program about whether the parents of children who commit crimes should be held partially responsible for the cost of those crimes. I'm not saying the parents would go to jail, but they might face a financial penalty. Margaret says all children on criminal charges should report to a police station daily at a certain time and accompanied by at least one parent. If they don't turn up on time, fine the parents and put the kids in jail. Well, Margaret, that would work. It'd be a very different mindset to what our justice system currently has, that is for sure. Adrian, good morning.
10: Yeah, good morning. Thanks for taking my call. This discussion about the teachers and their English ability, it's going on for a long time. My kids, oldest is in their 50s and the youngest is in their 30s. They all went to private school. And I used to crack the whiteboard. I couldn't. If I went to a parent-teacher interview and there's a few of us in the room, I couldn't help myself. There was grammatical mistakes.
9: Yeah.
10: Spelling, wrong words used. It was just shocking.
9: Yes. Look, I get that too, Adrian. I'm a bit of a pedant, particularly about apostrophes. And when I've been to schools, or my daughter's school, I won't name it, but and I've seen the odd rogue apostrophe, and I think, look, you know, like you guys should be better at this than most people. Wouldn't you agree, Adrian?
10: Absolutely, and the apostrophe is in the wrong spot, like theirs and theirs. Get it right. It's really basic English and grammar.
9: Well, that is the reason they introduced these tests, and thank you, Adrian. There's a numeracy test as well, and the idea was just to be absolutely certain that, you know, trainee teachers couldn't graduate without having passed the test. But I suppose I just feel like you shouldn't need a separate English test if you are studying to be a teacher. It should be embodied in everything you do. So every time you write answers to things, you know, if you make a grammatical mistake, the person who's teaching you, the tutor or whatever, picks you up on it. But maybe, I don't know, maybe that's all disappearing those days. Thank you, Adrian. James, hello.
11: Tom, I had to call in after that dinner thing where the guy sent out a third bill for $30. I cannot believe how un-Australian

0: and that is. But all your life, you get bored up. You got to, if someone invites you out, you knock with your elbows, you know, so you know you've got to take something, but you never get charged. Otherwise, you should just have, say, everyone, let's go to the caravan park or where we've got to put 20 cents in for the gas and everyone bring their own stuff and cook there.
1: Well, that's, and maybe that's where we're headed, James. I mean, I feel a bit like that, you know, like I'm a meat eater and every now and then you'd have a barbecue back in the day and someone would bring someone who was a vegetarian and you'd be like, oh my God, I've got to cater for you, you know, weirdos who don't eat, you know, chops and sausages and so forth. And after a while, I would always have some like frozen veggie burgers in the fridge, like just in case. And what I would do is, James, and you can think about this yourself, is like cook the veggie burgers, but cook them in on the grill, or not on the grill, on the hot plate with a bit of meat juice. And what's the vegetarian say? Oh, this tastes nice. Don't tell them that you've done that because they'll hate you. But they actually enjoy their veggie burgers. Thank you, James. But yeah, look at that. I mean, dinner parties in general are far less common than what they were. And again, back in my day, and I'm aging myself, it was a relatively cheap way of entertaining. You know, having people over for dinner was cheaper than everybody going out for a restaurant. But it only worked if, let's say you had six people over, plus you, you know, that the other people or couples had you over at some stage. So over a period of time, the costs evened themselves out. But the idea that you would send people a bill for coming to your house to eat your food, I just find that strange. Now, Luke joins us. What have you seen, Luke?
2: You probably remember maybe last month in Westall Road in Springvale that everyone was using as a rubbish dump on the side there, and it was all cleaned up. Guess what?
1: It's back again. Yeah. It's probably different rubbish, but it looks the same.
2: Yeah, and you just would think, just how hard is it to put a camera, but I guess the councils don't know about cameras these days.
1: Well, they could do it, and that would be a cheap way of getting at those who dump the rubbish. So we'll treat it that as word on the street. Westall Road in Springvale, more rubbish has been dumped, and you could find yourself in the running for the yearly prize, 60 grand towards a Mercedes from Mercedes-Benz Brighton. For a limited time, enjoy outstanding SUV savings, including savings of $4,500 on the GLA model. Liz, good morning.
3: If possible, if you could have a word to Dave Hughes, or if he's listening... Yes. Speak to Jeff and maybe emphasise, rather than focusing on the opposition in a negative way, focus only on what her ideals are and what she's going to do for this country and re-emphasise all her points of view.
1: I find
3: that the negativity, she's like a piranha. The negativity just turns me right off.
1: Piranha. Well, I agree with you, Liz. I don't like negative campaigning, but we spoke to some political scientist a few weeks ago who said that the way that this election is, and I can't remember the reasoning, he said this will be an election for negative campaigning, not positive. But I agree with you, Liz, and look, if I get a chance next time I have Jess Wilson on, I'll pass it on personally, that, you know, emphasising what you will do, it, to me, is a more powerful motivator than just banging on about what the opposition, or sorry, what the government has done. And there was a former Prime Minister of New Zealand who was like this. He was the one before Jacinda Ardern. I've forgotten his name now, but he would never even talk about the opposition. He would just say, I'm doing this and I'm doing that. Now, obviously, he lost power, but it worked for a while. David Armstrong joins us now for the news headlines. David, good morning.
4: Isn't, I read somewhere that it's an election to the party we hate the least. We don't actually like
1: that,
4: him.
1: You're right. That's what like it was. Anyone. It was, we don't like, it was when, just after Ben Carroll took the job, and it was like, well, he's a fresh face, but then again, he was Deputy Premier for the last 3 years and Minister before that, so he was in the room. And then the Liberals have been out of power for so long and had so many leadership challenges and whatever, we don't know whether, you know, what to think about Jess Wilson. So it's not who we like the most, it's who we dislike the least.
4: What a glass half full.
1: It is a bit like that, isn't it?
4: And news at midday, the teacher strike, you mentioned that the teacher strike is off, the dispute has been resolved. Yes, we like what is on the table for us now. 79% of teachers have voted.
1: Don't say we, it's they like it. We have to pay for it.
4: You're correct, yes. So they'll get what they want. 28.3% over 4 years, all those signing on bonuses. Good. Normal.
1: You know, it's funny. A few weeks ago, I spoke to a socialist teacher, like a faction of teachers that call themselves socialists in schools.
4: I heard it.
1: And I said, will you, you know, is that the end of striking? She said, oh, no, we've got the government on the back foot. I reckon we can get a better deal. And she was absolutely right.
4: 100%. The minister out today was Ingrid Stitt, asked about a number of issues, says the Carroll government is focused on Victorians, not celebrities. As comedian Dave Hughes campaigns for the Liberals, Ms. Stitt says the government is not fazed by his intervention in the campaign. As they said, yeah, we're not here for the celebrities.
1: No,
4: we're
1: that's
4: here,
1: right. What would
4: here
1: you
4: for
1: know?
4: The everyday Victorians.
1: Just a comedian.
4: You know your cars. I'm a bit... And electric vehicles being recalled because pedestrians and other road users can't hear it. And I wholeheartedly agree because the number of times I've jumped with an EV behind me and not heard it.
1: Well, some are now they're deliberately amping up the noise in them for precisely that reason. So, like, blind people say, well, they can't hear them.
4: Well, this is the Chery E5. Models built between this year and last year. It has a software in it. A software setting in it that activates the acoustic vehicle alerting system.
1: You sound like a Japanese person doing English language karaoke. They're reading out the words, but they don't really understand what they mean.
4: What's an acoustic vehicle alerting system?
1: A noise. It'll make a noise, not like a horn, as in you honk it. The car will just make a noise as it is being driven.
4: What kind of a noise? A chicken noise?
1: Can
4: you choose?
1: A musical horn?
4: Anyway, I do think it needs to be looked at because EVs scare me. And in sport, Jacob Van Rooy and the Melbourne Football Club will appeal the three-game match.
1: I think he's on a hiding to nothing. I watched it, and it didn't look good. And you know how sensitive they are to anything involving concussion.
4: Was Aaliyah reckless at all in the way he just throws himself around?
1: He does.
4: It's all there at midday.
1: Thank you, David. 133693, mornings at 3aw.com.au. In a moment, I only eat two meals a day, lunch and dinner, or tea as I call it. I don't have breakfast. And dietitians throw up their hands in horror when I tell them this. But are you someone who skips a meal regularly? I don't mean every now and then. I've always had this thing about I don't like to eat until after I've done the show. The show doesn't finish until midday, therefore I don't eat until after midday. And to me, that just seems normal. We're going to speak to a dietitian. But are you someone who skips a meal? You know, what was the old saying? Breakfast like a king, lunch like a prince, dine like a pauper. I don't do that either. And even the idea that we have to have three meals a day, like I don't know that that's necessarily the case. Anyway, if you regularly miss a meal, I don't eat breakfast, 133693 or mornings at 3aw.com.au. How's the mighty world? And as well as missing meals, if you would like a chance to go to this year's Toyota AFL Grand Final, just be the first caller through right now on 133693, and you'll be in the running for a double pass. We'll do it every day this week.
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1: 21 to midday, and one under Jeff, who was the first caller through after we heard a bit of Upbeat Kazali from the great Mike Brady. Jeff, you are on the running for a fabulous prize at the end of this week, a double pass to this year's Toyota AFL Grand Final. And we'll put four more people tomorrow, Wednesday, Thursday and Friday in the running for this great prize as well. So keep listening. Emails. Macca says, I know a teacher of VCE level students who revealed to me she didn't know what CPI meant. Well, you know, actually, Macca, I have some sympathy with that because CPI means Consumer Price Index, but it is so regularly simply used as an initialism, not an acronym, an initialism, that, you know, maybe people have just never seen it written out in full. And often people get embarrassed to ask what these things mean. If I hear an acronym or initialism that I don't understand, I always say to the person, what does that mean? And Kerry says, for many years now, when I'm having a barbecue, I ask guests to bring their own drinks and meat. I cannot afford good steak or copious amounts of alcohol. And Kerry, that is fair enough. And as long as people know in advance, it's absolutely fine. But what happened on Saturday night was, several people were asked over to a friend's house for dinner. The next morning, she sent them all a bill for $30. And on getting a pension early, if your body is broken, Michael says, I received my super payout at age 50 due to permanent disability. It was an exhaustive process. Yeah, it is very difficult to prove permanent disability. Like, for example, I have insurance against this, and I've actually, believe it or not, insured my voice, but it's really expensive. So if I lost my voice, I don't want them saying, oh, well, you could go and work as something else. Because I'd say, no, I'm a radio announcer. That this is what I do. But when you insure against a specific job, it is very expensive. Mike, hello.
17: Hello there. Good morning.
1: Yes.
17: I just wanted to talk about grammar, particularly the guy who does your traffic reports. He gets it wrong every single time. He says, there is traffic delays on the freeway. It should be there are traffic delays on the freeway.
1: Yes.
17: And there were traffic delays on it, not there was. And he does it every single time.
1: If he said, I think it's Brad Arnold you're talking about. So if he said there is traffic delayed, where traffic is the collective noun, that would be fair enough. But he's the delays are what he is. There are traffic delays. So you're right. It's are, not is, isn't it?
17: Yeah, well, I was, you know, when I grew up at school, I was corrected every time I got my 10th drop.
1: Mm. So what should we do with him?
17: Somebody write out his copy for him. Don't let him write out his own copy.
1: Okay. All right, thank you, Mike. I'll just so you know, he doesn't actually sit in here at 3AW. It's all done somewhere else, but I will pass that on. Get your tense right. Plural versus singular. All right, well, as I mentioned before, I don't really eat breakfast. I do sometimes on the weekend, but during the week, because I get up so early, I might have it like a mandarin, but usually it's just black coffee and water until about 1 o'clock in the afternoon. So the show is finished and whatever. People say this is terrible, missing a meal, but I don't know. For me, it seems normal. Our next guest, accredited practicing dietitian, chief health officer at Healthy Life, Simone Austin. Good morning.
11: Good morning, Tom.
1: So our senior producer, Michael, and I are both the same like this. Neither of us eats anything until what most people regard as lunchtime. Is that bad?
11: I'm going to say it depends, which you're probably not going to like that answer. It's not so bad, it's not so good. The first point is that you said it works for you, so that's great. The part I would probably be questioning you or asking you about is, how do you in the rest of the day eat? So how would you get lots of your nutrients in that you need, such as your protein, calcium, iron, and a fibre, in your reduced amount of hours?
1: Oh, we just have donuts with different coloured icing on them. So. No, I think I just eat a normal lunch and then dinner at home is normal. Over the years, I've just got out of the habit of eating breakfast.
11: So if your breakfast was the point of the day where you, say for myself, you would get quite a lot of my calcium in it, and in a female of 55, calcium is really important. I've got osteoporosis, so I would need calcium. It's a time when I get in a lot of fibre from very different grains. It's good for chronic disease reduction of your gut health. So it depends what you're looking at. And if you said, well, Simone, for lunch I make sure that I have cheese in there, I've got grainy bread, and I would have at least a cup of salad, and I have some fruit, and you could tick off some of those five food groups, which we know, you know, Australians, I write a report every year, the Healthy Life Living Healthy Report, and it shows that Australians are not hitting the targets of any of your five food groups. So if you could show me the rest of your day and you could go, yep, I reckon I'm hitting some of those goals for my nutrition to reduce my chronic disease and to help me keep me strong with my muscles and my bones for older age, I'd say that's fine. But it's just more difficult to do that when you cut out a meal.
1: Yeah. But where is it written that you have to have three meals a day? I mean, I've read that in some societies, you know, what is more normal is get up, have something to drink, hot drink maybe, work, then maybe have what we would call brunch at 10:30 or thereabouts, and then that takes you through till dinner. That's sort of what I do. It's brunch / lunch and dinner, but I don't have three meals a day, only two.
11: And that's okay as long as I said, you were getting in those other nutrients. But the other part as you get older is that your body is less able to process some of the nutrients as efficiently in one meal. And one of those things is protein, which is all of the rage at the moment. And so when you're less able to absorb as much of it and you're only giving your body two opportunities to do that, then you might not be getting enough, say, protein to maintain your muscle mass later in the fall.
1: But just on that, I see everything, bags of chips, chocolate bars, it's got protein in it, which to me seems ridiculous, but that's how they sell it.
11: Yeah, because we've got plenty of foods that naturally have protein in them and we don't need to be looking for those. We've got plenty of lean meats and fish and chicken and nuts and seeds and dairy foods and legumes and lentils. Yeah, we definitely don't. But spreading it out over the day, particularly as we get older, does give our body ability to absorb those nutrients better and to then maintain our muscle mass. And another would be for younger children or people who are really active. So if you were burning up your calories because you were doing a physical job, so a radio announcer, obviously you're standing in one spot or sitting. But if you were an electrician or a plumber or something that was more active, then waiting for that long period of time is probably not going to fuel your brain and your muscles as well as it could for the job. So it's very individual.
1: Yeah. All right, thank you for your time. Simone Austin there, Chief Health Officer at Healthy Life. I don't know, is anybody else like me? I mean, just have two meals a day, not three. Anything you do yourself often seems normal, and then you find out for other people it's not normal, but that's one of them for me. Even on the weekends, I'd have a brunch and dinner. Here it's more like lunch and dinner. That's it. 133693, mornings at 3aw.com.au. Back to calls and emails on anything at all you would like to discuss in a moment. We'll have a look ahead to afternoons with Tony Moncler as well. Right now, it's 14 to 12.
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19: It's Brad from Transport Victoria. Looking okay for the Eastern Freeway in both directions. No troubles after the weekend closure. There are some slight delays, though, through Baldwin North on Thompson's Road. It's still closed in both directions. Between Bulleen Road and the outbound entry to the freeway until mid-next month, crews continue building future connections to the North East Link tunnels. It is Manningham and Bulleen Roads instead, or take Doncaster Road as an alternative. And work still affecting Ballarat, Ararat and Maribyrnong V-Line services. Check the temporary timetable on the V-Line website.
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1: It is 10 to 12, weather now for Games World. Father's Day is almost here. 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It's our 13 degrees. Our forecast top remains 17. On eating not three meals a day, which is what I do, as in I eat lunch and I eat dinner, but I don't have breakfast. Jane says I also eat twice a day, after 12 and before 7. This has enabled me to shift the weight post-menopause. And that's interesting. And Phil says, since we moved up here, and so we're here is in 2018, my wife and I don't usually have lunch. We have a late breakfast and then we go all day. It goes all day until dinner time, maybe with a snack in between. Ned, good morning.
31: Morning, mate. How are you?
1: Good, Ned.
31: Yeah, that's the way. Yeah, I've got a couple, mate. They skip recce. I've got mates who reckon when they don't eat, they like it. If they're a bit crook, it starts eating the sickness away for them and stuff.
1: Ooh.
31: Yeah, I've tried it a couple of times. Sometimes I reckon I'm a bit better at decision making.
1: Right. And what sort of job do you do, Ned?
31: Oh, I'm a shearer, mate.
1: So you'd be burning a lot of calories doing that, like when you are actually shearing.
31: Yeah. Yeah. Like on the day I have work, yeah, I'll have a good.
1: Do they do the meal for you? Is that part of the deal with shearing that the farmer puts on the meal?
31: If you're doing like a job when you're staying up there, like say you went up to New South Wales and were staying out, like you get a cook and the contractor will get a cook for you. It's not so much the farmer anymore.
1: And what sort of food do they make for you?
31: Or just depends. Sort of everything, man. You get a bit of Chinese food, bit of bloody, just a whole lot. Good variety.
1: Okay. Well, you earn it. Everything I know about shearing, I did a year of film studies at school. And our teacher, Mr. Merton, he used to smoke a pipe in the classroom. Yes, it was a different time. He made us watch Sunday Too Far Away with Jack Thompson. And that was it was made in the 70s, but I think it was set around a shearer strike in the 50s. And I still remember that film. And, anyway, Sunday Too Far Away, all about shearing in Australia. Good on you, Ned. Thank you. Jim, good morning.
0: Oh, g'day, Tom. How you going?
1: Yeah, good, Jim.
0: I'm a concreter. I'm in my early 70s.
1: Oh.
0: And I only eat 2 meals a day. I find if I eat breakfast, I regurgitate it in the concrete when I'm crouching down.
1: Right.
0: So, look, spent my whole life.
1: Is it true that that concreting is an ageing job? By that, I mean everybody's getting old and no young people are turning into modern-day concreters?
0: I think that could be. There is a truth there. It's very hard to get, it's a rigorous job.
1: Mm.
0: And I think some guys go for softer options.
1: How do you go at 72 still doing it?
0: I said to someone this morning, if I quit and I had, say, 2 months off, I don't think I could get back on the horse.
1: Yeah, I know what you mean. You know? I know what you mean, Jim. It's like if you let something go.
0: Yeah,
1: and it is tough. Thank you for the call. Then that'll be it. Well, good on you for still working at a tough job, concreting, age 72. The award-winning afternoons program will be with you straight after the midday news. Tony Moclair, good morning.
2: Well, it's the radio equivalent of concreting.
1: Did you have teachers who like smoked at school and often would walk into the classroom and still smoking?
2: Yes, I remember breaking my arm at Mildura West, and the most medically injurious part of that was not the break, it was spending half an hour in the teacher's smoke-filled staff room.
1: Yes.
2: If anything was going to give me lung cancer, that was. Hello, Mr. Bradmore.
1: My justification for everything like that is it was a different time.
2: Thank you. It covers a lot. We're talking about this idea of early access to super by Pauline Hanson. We're going to get, let's say a point of view that doesn't agree with it, but we will be talking about that. Monday Sport with Mark Allen. What do we do when clubs draw? He also wants to talk about the wild card. He's not a fan of it. He wants to be confused, convinced, I should say.
1: He's worried that Collingwood is going to be knocked out. That's what he's worried about.
2: Yeah. Tribal as ever. We are talking about teachers after one. 87%, just 87 on their first attempt, have passed a test that would look at their literacy skills. So I'm asking the question, when did a teacher not like you? Tom, did you ever have a teacher who didn't like you?
1: Much easier to...
2: As impossible to believe as that is.
1: It's easier to ask, when did you have a teacher that did like you? I mean, I was not, generally speaking, liked by my teachers.
2: It's crazy. We'll get a Logie's report from Fiona Byrne. Glenn Manton will be in. And tomorrow is Vietnam Veterans Day. It will be the 60th anniversary of the Battle of Long Tan. I had to explain it to a colleague. So we're going to be commemorating that milestone of Australia. In military history.
1: And New Zealand.
2: They couldn't have done it without them and their artillery. Right. Bro, you need us to lob a shell over there. We'll do that, bro.
1: Thank you, Tony. Tony Moclair at 5 to 12.
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7: G'day, Russell. 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
1: All right, it is just about midday. That means this show is over for yet another day. But fear not, you do have news coming up at a moment with Jordan Tunbridge, followed, of course, afternoons with Tony Moclair. In the running for the weekly winner of the street prize is Luke, who told us about half an hour ago about illegally dumped rubbish accumulating again along Westall Road in Springvale. Good on you, Luke. 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And if you win that, automatically you're in the running for the yearly prize. 60 grand towards a Mercedes of your choice, thanks to our great friends at Mercedes-Benz Brighton. Enjoy this lovely sunny, albeit chilly afternoon, and I'll talk to you again tomorrow morning at 8:30. Bye for now.
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26: 13 degrees in Melbourne, mostly sunny tomorrow, a top of 20. It's 12 midday. Good afternoon, I'm Jordan Tunbridge. A third planned statewide teachers' strike has been averted, the union accepting the Carroll government's pay offer. Stephanie Wacklewick reports.
32: After sitting on the deal for almost a week, the pay offer got over the line with a majority vote by the Australian Education Union this morning, calling off a third strike, which would have shut down public schools on Wednesday. Teachers, principals and education support staff will receive a pay rise of at least 28.3% over 4 years, the same offer they previously rejected. But staff in the top pay grade will receive a 1% annual lump sum payment, and all staff will receive a $2,000 bonus payment. After-school meeting hours will also be reduced from 80 to 40 hours a year. The offer is the first under new Education Minister Gabrielle Williams, ending more than a year of tense negotiations between the state government and the teachers' union. Stephanie Wackloick, State Parliament, Melbourne.
26: Police are stepping up their search for four armed thieves accused of forcing entry into a Keylor Downs home and attempting to extort its occupants. Kiara Parker reports.
11: Police are probing whether the terrifying targeted aggravated home invasion at Keylor Downs back in April was over a business deal gone sour. Four intruders wearing balaclavas and armed with firearms and a sledgehammer forced a 17-year-old girl, a 62-year-old man and a 54-year-old woman into a room, covering them with blankets as they stole items, including jewellery. The offenders told them they'd return if $1 million wasn't paid before a deadline. Detective Senior Sergeant Jason Connor says the victims have been left traumatised.
15: Teenager in the house, and even though they weren't physically injured, it's horrifying that this occurred to an innocent family.
11: The family was so scared they waited a few days to report it to police. The offenders haven't returned to the property. Police have now released images of two of the suspects and CCTV of a vehicle of interest, appealing to the public for information. Kiara Parker, Melbourne.
26: Crime figure Fadi Hadara has been shot while sitting in a car in his driveway at Altona North. He was taken to hospital in a critical condition and is now listed as stable. Police believe it was a targeted attack. Senior Minister Ingrid Stitt says the Carroll government is focused on Victorians and not celebrities, as comedian Dave Hughes campaigns for the Liberals ahead of the state election. He appeared alongside opposition leader Jess Wilson at the Liberals' Western Victoria region campaign launch in Geelong yesterday. Ms Stitt says the government isn't fazed.
16: We're not focused on that. We're focused on Victorians. It's a matter for him as to what he does and what he says, but really our focus is pretty significantly on Victorians and not necessarily on celebrities.
26: A man has been killed after being hit by a car at Ballarat, with the driver fleeing the scene. The victim was struck by a green Ford Fiesta at Canadian just after midnight. CPR was performed, but he couldn't be saved. The Ford, which was not displaying registration plates, has been found, but there's no sign of the driver involved. The world's biggest flu vaccination, or bird flu vaccination rather, is now underway on Phillip Island. 5,000 little penguins are being vaccinated after one died from the H5 strain. Chief Biodiversity Officer James Todd says they'll require two vaccines.
18: Each animal that is vaccinated will be microchipped, so a bit similar to what you might have for your pet dog. It'll be inserted under the skin. Then there's a reader that can identify which penguins have been vaccinated and which ones haven't.
26: In breaking news, just in, the Sydney Swans have confirmed several players were involved in an alleged incident in Melbourne last night. The Swans have notified the AFL and relevant authorities and cannot provide further comment at this stage. In finance, the All Ordinaries down 14 points, one Australian dollar trading at 70.83 US cents.
30: Finance on Melbourne's 3AW. Whatever role you need them to play, NAB is your partner for every stage of business. NAB, more than money.
26: Melbourne will appeal Jacob Van Rooyen's three-match ban at the AFL Tribunal. The key forward received the suspension after a high hit concussed Port Adelaide defender Alir Alir. Demons Premiership player Tom Sparrow has rejected a lucrative long-term offer from Port Adelaide to sign a five-year deal with the Demons. Sparrow will remain at the club until at least 2031. Gold Coast's Bailey Humphrey has extended his contract to the end of 2030 despite strong interest from the Demons. The in-demand son was out of contract at the end of 2028, but the new deal takes him through to free agency. It's 12:05. The Albanese government claims retirement savings would be at risk if One Nation's super proposal were to go ahead. The minor party and the coalition believe it should be easier for people to access their savings, especially to buy a home. A supermarket giant is ditching its farmers' own milk brand. Rural reporter Dusty Fitzpatrick.
19: Woolworths is slowly phasing out its farmers' own milk brand, which has been marketed for the last 13 years as giving dairy producers a better deal. It comes amid a cost of living crisis, with latest annual statistics showing we're making just over 8 billion litres. Bottles have reportedly been removed from shelves in South Australia, with other states following next year. Woolies says current supply contracts will be honoured. Farmers are upset the brand hasn't been marketed strongly, with the Australian Dairy Farmers Group calling it a token exercise to generate positive PR. Some farmers say they're unsure who they'll supply milk to in the future, saying there are few alternatives in the current climate. Dusty Fitzpatrick, National Rural News.
0: Australian academics believe they've pinned down which of the core human needs make the best ingredients for a pop hit. Analysing the lyrics of songs from the last 35 years, they've found themes of human connection were present in 73% of chart toppers. RMIT senior lecturer and clinical psychologist Mark Lee says it got him thinking about his own favourite tracks.
2: I think about one that I listen to quite often that I go to, probably not an obvious example, but Bruce Springsteen, an old classic, Dancing in the Dark, you know, and you think about it and, you know, I've always felt a great sense of connection with this song. With this one, it's a sense of confidence, frustration, you know, he's feeling like he's struggling, but he's wanting to be understood.
0: And returning to sport, Arsenal has picked up where it left off, the reigning Premier League champions defeating Manchester City 3-0 to win the Community Shield.
4: Still on the move yet again, Solis.
0: That's the latest news and sport.
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22: Good afternoon. It's Caroline Ferguson for Transport Victoria. There's been a collision on the Keilor Park Drive entry to the Calder Freeway to drive into the city. Look out for a lot of people working on the roadway. You can just very carefully slip past in the right lane with caution. Delays on the Mornington Peninsula Freeway southbound between Thames Promenade and Thompson's Road due to works. And the Eastern Freeway reopened early this morning following a weekend closure, but Thompson's Road in Bulwyn North remains closed both ways between Bulleen Road and the outbound edge of the freeway as works continue.
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0: Early fog tomorrow, a sunny day. Chance of showers at night, a top of 20, an overnight low 9. Wednesday, showers 17. Thursday, a shower or two 18. Friday, possible showers 16. Saturday, partly cloudy 16. Sunday, sunny and 17. On the bays, variable winds about 10 knots, waves below a metre. It's 13 at Moorabbin, 10 at Laverton in the city. 12 degrees. I'm Jordan Tunbridge on Melbourne's own 3AW.
29: Now, this is Tony Moclair in your afternoon until 3.
31: Oh, what a day. What an absolutely exquisite slash gorgeous day, as it was yesterday. Great day to have the roof on the ground, I reckon. Or not. We'll talk about that later with Mark Allen when he talks sport and wild card, the wild card round. Are you a fan? He is not, and he wants to be sold on the idea. And I reckon if you're a fan of the old dark navy blue, you'll be a very big fan of the idea. I'm going to tell you, I'm going to put this idea to Mark Allen in about 20 minutes' time. I have a story about, I think, the most dedicated football supporter in Melbourne who went to the game yesterday. She's a Carlton supporter. with, let's say, a little bit of a challenge. You're going to hear what that challenge was, what she decided to go and support her beloved Blues while experiencing. And I think no matter what team you barrack for, you will be impressed by this act of fealty to a football club. That's with Marco in about 20 minutes' time. It is tomorrow, the 60th anniversary of the Battle of Long Tan. Now, you, if you're a Vietnam vet or even know anything about them, when they came back from spending a year in the steaming communist-infested jungles of Vietnam, they were told it wasn't a real war by soldiers who'd gone through either World War One or World War Two. Try telling that to anyone who survived the Battle of Long Tan. It is an incredible chapter in the history of Australian arms, and its 60th anniversary is tomorrow. I'll be speaking to Major Scott Hill from 6th Battalion after 2:30 about the importance of this particular anniversary and the battle itself. After 1, teachers, they've been in the news a lot lately. I want to ask you the question, when did a teacher not like you? Everyone has a story of a teacher who, for whatever reason, didn't love the exquisite us that we presented to their class every day. How could they not? But there was always one teacher who didn't quite catch our vibe. We'll be talking about that after 1. Fiona Byrne with a full rundown of the Logies that took place yesterday. And Glenn Manton, as always, will be in to talk middle names and the origins of them. Right off the bat, though, the scientific formula for creating a catchy pop tune has been published. I assume they put a series of number ones under microscopes and tracked the DNA and found the secret to success. So it did have us wondering this morning in the meeting, is there a song, the worst song you could possibly have trapped in your head? 133693, give us the worst earworm, the most malicious, damaging earworm that can be trapped inside your skull. Apparently chewing gum gets rid of it. So if you have some chewy, reach for it now, because this is my nomination. That's a song from about, well, it's almost 30 years ago. It should have been sealed in concrete and lead in a sarcophagus and buried close to the core of the earth, but it wasn't. And and I apologise if it does to you what it always does to me, remained trapped like some virulent virus inside your head. So if you want to nominate the worst song to have trapped in your head, 133693. Now, from chart toppers to financial planning. That's not Michelle Galvin's time, no. Rather, One Nation leader Pauline Hanson, who has announced what I must say I think is a superficially very attractive idea. I like the idea of it. However, I fear that I'm about to be put straight by my next guest. One Nation leader Pauline Hanson had this to say about our superannuation, the money that's taken by law from you and me and put away from us like naughty children for decades so that it can be invested and then pay for our retirement. But here is the point that Senator Hanson made.
1: Let people use that money to help them now in a state of crisis. You know, and some people, you know, who need these operations can't get access to their superannuation to have that done. Superannuation should be lightened up a bit so people can utilise this money in times of crisis. It is their money.
31: It's a fair point. It is your money. And if you do get into financial straits, why should you not be allowed to access it early? 133693. Have you ever accessed your superannuation early? What were the circumstances? And if you're not happy to divulge us, you don't have to, but you can at least tell us how difficult or easy the process was. 133693. And can you tell us whether or not you agree with this idea? Is it economic populism at its worst? Or does it have the ring of common sense about it? 133693. Superannuation. Do you think we should access it early? Should the laws be loosened somewhat? My next guest now is an expert in the matter. Beck Wilson joins me. She is author of How to Have an Epic Retirement and host of the Primetime podcast. Good afternoon, Beck.
3: Hey, Tony. This is scary stuff, mate.
31: Well let's talk scary. About it, because I can imagine your latte ended up on the other side of the room when you heard this. I must say, somebody with a mortgage, I thought, well, okay, if I take my super, put it on the mortgage, I'm not paying restrictive, asphyxiating amounts of money every month, thanks to rising interest rates. Isn't that a win?
3: You might call that a win, but what happens to 70-year-old you?
31: Mm.
3: You know, does 70-year-old you want to retire on a full-age pension? Do taxpayers in 30 years' time want to be paying full-age pensions for 5 million, 8 million, 10 million people?
31: Mm.
3: Do we really want to give away what has been 33 years of work in building a system that is going to give us economic resilience as a country?
31: Mm.
3: All because of some quick political wins here. I mean, I'm apolitical. I absolutely sit outside the political beliefs here, but this boils my blood because we are so close to doing economic self-harm if we dismantle this system now, or if we start to pull it apart to try and win votes. This is an incredible system that we have put in place, and I don't think anybody who doesn't understand it, because it's ridiculously complex.
31: Mm, yeah.
3: But it is designed to help average Australians have a better retirement. And when it was put in place back in 1992, people were not saving for retirement, mm-hmm. right?
31: Yep.
3: And lives were getting longer, and they had incredible foresight. We are one of the countries in the world that did this early. Other countries are looking at us and you know, tipping their head to the side and going, how do we get something like that? And here we are saying we should dismantle it. I just, you know, for me, you know, the big debates over property right now are hot and they're painful. And yes, we got to fix that system, but don't break the one system we got right trying to fix the quick fix on the mess that we've got going on in another part of our economy, because we will end up with a country back on the age pension, and we won't have that in 20, 30 or 40 years. We won't have anywhere near as many people relying on a full age pension. We will have the most of the population, teachers, you know, average hardworking people will be able to have a comfortable retirement.
31: Okay, but that said, and I guess I'm, your answer, I guess, has already been given. Has it delivered on the great promises that were made to us, as you said, in the early 90s by Paul Keating? And has it seen a marked decline in people drawing the age pension? Because I'm not so sure it has.
3: Absolutely it has.
31: Okay.
3: Absolutely it has. I mean, we are only seeing, I'm 50 right now,
31: mm-hmm.
3: and my generation started paying above nine, and yours too, Tony, because I know you're similar in age to me.
31: Yeah.
3: The age pension only got over 9% in 2002, 2003, right? So before that, people were only contributing small amounts, so it only compounded at a slower rate. But now we are seeing people are contributing 12%, which is really probably one of the best contribution rates in the Western world. Other countries are struggling to push their contribution rates up to get to an adequate savings rate. You know, they talk about adequacy in the UK.
31: Mm.
3: Here, we are at adequacy. We are going to get to adequacy, but it takes time. Money compounds over time. So only once everybody's been contributing above 9% for their whole life, and that won't be you and me,
31: mm-hmm.
3: right? That will be the next generation of young people coming through who are 40 and below today. They will be contributing above 12% all their lives, or most of their lives. But we only got to 12% last year, right? So we start to see then those people will come through with solid compound investing going on without them having to understand it, without them having to deal with the complexity of having to become investors in the first half of their lives. They will get to retirement because the government put these systems in place, and the other governments on the way through supported it, because I don't want to be political about it. It is definitely reducing the number of people dependent on the full age pension during the time since I've wrote How to Have an Epic Retirement. About 68% of people were dependent on the full age pension, on the full or part age pension, and about 54% were dependent on the full age pension. We are seeing that dependency decrease already.
31: All right.
3: Right. People are now getting a part age pension because we are means tested on our age pension.
31: Uh-huh.
6: If you got more super, you get less age pension. And as you get more super, the burden on the public purse goes down, the burden on taxpayers, which is something we're all complaining about right now, is taxes.
31: You are impossible to argue with, Beck Wilson, author of How to Have an Epic Retirement and host of the Primetime Podcast. And you've whispered to me the sweetest words you could ever hear, lessen the burden on the Australian taxpayer. That is milk and honey. Beck, thank you for your time. You were absolutely the right person to speak to, and I'm glad we had this chat. Thank you.
6: Thanks for having me, Tony.
31: The book, How to Have an Epic Retirement, 133693. Do you think you should, despite everything Beck has very articulately laid before us, do you think you should still be able to access your early super? Have you done so? What were the circumstances? 133693. Maybe you agree with Pauline Hanson. Maybe you don't. 133693. Let's talk earworms as well. The worst song to have trapped in your head. I can see one waiting for me, and I'm not looking forward to what happens on the other side of this break. It's 22 minutes past midday.
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5: No. Oh, earworms. It's been discovered what the worst songs are. Well, how to write a hit, basically, and how to get a song stuck into your head. If ever I have an argument with my wife on a road trip, there'll be a pause and then I'll see her fiddling with the phone if I'm driving, and then that is played, that song. It's a silver bullet. It's like water on a witch. 133693. We're also talking about Pauline Hanson's, I must say, superficially attractive idea of allowing us all to just hoe into our super. However, my guest, Beck Wilson, author of How to Have an Epic Retirement and host of the Primetime Podcast, who is a subject matter expert in all things superannuation, certainly poured cold water on that. I'd love to hear from you, though, either earworms or early access to your super. Jerry, good afternoon.
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5: No, I hate you.
6: We are
5: Kill it, please. Ban that number. No, don't. Oh, it's the worst song. Oh, there it is.
3: Now, on Afternoons, this is Tony Moclair.
5: Jerry and Woody, go to hell, both of you. Got me a beauty. Still, hey, I led with my chin on that. Sonia, good afternoon.
7: Hi. I'm just ringing up because I took some money out of my superannuation to get my teeth done. $60,000 a few years ago. It was quite easy. I had to see the dentist, and then he sent me to a specialist who agreed I needed the work done. Sent the paperwork off which had to go to Centrelink, and then they had to approve it. And then, went to my super fund, and the money was in my bank in a few weeks. So it wasn't that hard.
5: Thank you, Sonia. And today I learnt the dentists have joined the CFMEU. 60 grand. Oh. There we go. Good on you, Sonia. Nicole, good afternoon. G'day, Nicole. We may have to skip past Nicole, unless she's

0: there. No, she's gone. Peter, good afternoon.
1: Oh, g'day. Yeah, look, I don't agree with her. I think she's an expert in socialism, mate. My man got off the boat in 1956, died at 80 without a pension.
0: Yeah.
1: Because he was told super was wonderful, but then they decided to means test it. So he's 400 grand of super, plus his little holiday house nest, locked him out of a pension.
0: And
1: it cost him a fortune in a nursing home. So I think it's okay what she's saying. If you want to progress from, if you want to graduate from the dole to a pension, that's fine. But if you're a person who got off the boat and busted his ass for 50 years,
0: yeah.
1: Well, no, it's not quite the way she says it, mate.
0: Okay, that's very perceptive, Peter. And again, yet more evidence if we needed it that people, especially in Victoria, who show initiative and entrepreneurship will always end up being punished by the regime. That's how it seems to me at any rate. Peter, thank you. And there are so many stories of that, especially that Mediterranean generation that came here after the war who just worked their fingers to the bone and are now seeing that legacy whittled away by government taxation. Michelle, good afternoon.
2: Good afternoon, Tony. How are you today?
0: Not bad. I want to hear your take on Pauline Hanson's idea of early access to superannuation.
2: Well, my son recently had an accident, and so he's got income protection through his super.
0: Yep.
2: And so he's possibly 3 months off work with his accident.
0: Is he okay?
2: But they said... Yeah, just badly burnt, so he's had skin grafts
0: wow.
2: and everything like that. So, yeah, pretty nasty.
0: Yeah.
2: But the super fund has now said that it's going to take 90 days for him to get his money from his income protection.
0: It's his money.
2: What happens to him?
0: Yeah.
2: It's his money, I know. And they said, no, it's 90 days before you can get it. So what happens to him and his family? He's got four kids.
0: Wow.
2: What happens to him and his... This is the whole thing that gives me the shorts about it, is it's your money, I want to take it out.
0: Yeah.
2: You should be able to take it out. So what happens to him for the next 3 months while he's recuperating and he's got no access to money to pay his bills?
0: I guess the superannuation would say, well, it's not his money, it's an insurance payout. He's met the criteria for the payout. That's just quite aggravated, I would say, a three-month delay to somebody, as you said, with four dependents and serious injuries. That's bureaucratic heartlessness at its worst, I'd say. Michelle, if you can help out Michelle and her son, 133693, give us a course of action that her son might be able to pursue. Is there an insurance ombudsman maybe who might be able to get involved there? But that doesn't pass any fairness test in the world, Michelle. Thank you and good luck to your son. We will move from that to sport, the wildcard round. Mark Allen, not a fan. If you are a fan of it, 133693, we'll hear from you up next. Amongst my, I think, creative but rather foolhardy idea as to how to end or what to do when two teams draw. The wife, the son and I went to the Carlton game yesterday and, geez Louise, the wife who stood up when the umpire made a decision that Carlton didn't go Carlton's way, Jordan, this is what she did. She stood up and said, excuse me, to the umpire, as though she'd just found a teenager tagging her front gate. And the umpire reversed the decision, so he must have heard my wife. The tip is just be careful who you bring to the footy. She got a bit loutish.
3: Oh, that sounds pretty polite to me. Very polite way of...
0: Well, it was that kind of game, though.
3: Was it?
0: Yeah. It was. It was goal for goal. It was. Yeah, it was. So we're all barracking hard. Not that it did much. It resulted in a draw, but still, Marco will explain why that was a great thing for the Carlton Football Club. The team we beat has your team next week.
3: Yes, yeah, the D's.
0: So we'll see how that goes. But in the meantime, you have news headlines.
3: Tony, coming up at the top of the hour, there is a big football story developing at the moment. The Sydney Swans have confirmed several players were involved in an alleged incident in Melbourne last night. We're chasing up details with police amid reports of some pretty serious allegations relating to behaviour at a hotel. We'll keep you posted throughout the afternoon. The Teachers Union has voted to accept the state government's latest pay offer, calling off a third statewide school strike at the 11th hour. Teachers, principals and education support staff will receive a pay rise of at least 28.3% over 4 years, as well as a $2,000 bonus payment. Victoria is now being labelled as the assassination capital of Australia after the shooting of crime boss Fadi Hadara outside his Altona home. The 48-year-old sitting in his driveway in a car when it's believed he was ambushed last night. He is now in a stable condition. And in sport, a couple of big re-signings announced this morning. Tom Sparrow committing to Melbourne for 5 years. Bailey Humphrey to stay put at Gold Coast.
0: Good on you, Jordan. You're in the news booth in 27 minutes' time. In the meantime, Mark Allen is in. He wants to talk about, well, a black day for Australian cricket up in Darwin. There's a link between that and superannuation that you can find out on the afternoon's Facebook page. Go there now. And he also wants to talk about wildcard. Can you sell it to him as an idea? Mark Allen, talking sport up next, 133-693.
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5: Hello, it's Caroline from Transport Victoria. If you're heading out of town on the Monash Freeway, you'll need to factor in an extra 10 minutes for your drive. Traffic slowing down from Springvale Road with the left lane closed at Jackson's Road due to a collision. There's also a heavy stretch on the Mornington Peninsula Freeway heading towards Portsea between Tanners Promenade and Thompson's Road due to daytime works. And the collision's almost being cleared now from the Kilmore Park Drive entry to the Calder Freeway city-bound lanes. Emergency services are still on scene, but you can pass. All the other freeways and arterials are travelling along really well, heading in and out of the city.
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21: This is Mondays with Marco.
0: We have a million and one things to talk about, but first, Marco, you have, I think, the official statement about the incident in East Melbourne involving some Swans players.
22: Good to see you, Tony. Yes, now this is the police statement. Police are investigating a report of sexual assault in East Melbourne on the 17th of August. That's today. The incident occurred at a hotel on Wellington Parade. We believe it's the Pullman in the early hours of this morning. The exact circumstances are yet to be established and the investigation into the incident remains ongoing. Anyone with information, contact Crime Stoppers 1800 333 000. And the Sydney Swans have just put out a statement as well. I'll read that one also. The Sydney Swans can confirm several players were involved in an alleged incident on Melbourne last night. I mean this morning. The Swans have notified the AFL and relevant authorities and cannot provide further comment at this stage. You don't know what to say here because it can turn Sydney's finals upside down. But if anything bad's happened to somebody, that's somebody's life already upside down. So that's why you'll get no comment from most people. But my goodness, that's the last thing anybody was expecting they woke up today.
0: Well, the wheels of justice will turn, we hope, if they need to. Now, Marco, I've come up with a brilliant plan.
22: Right.
0: Your team had a draw.
22: Yes.
0: My team had a draw.
22: Yeah, I want to talk about your draw.
0: Okay, let's do it. But it's the oddest feeling. We're at the game yesterday up amongst the gods. Yeah. There was a guy behind us who sounded like Ross Lyon, but really? Barrack for...
22: The doggies or
0: Barrack
22: the boys?
0: For the doggies,
22: Was he annoying? Was he kicking
0: the
22: back?
0: He was annoying, yes he was.
22: Was he giving it to you?
0: No. He was just commenting on the game. Took the wife to the game. Haven't been to the wife to a football game many decades. She is Carlton.
22: Oh, yes.
0: Started off being bored, tapping me on the shoulder. Why are we wearing white shorts? Why are those lights going?
22: Shorts were a reasonable question.
0: I thought he didn't play for us. No, he has played. Yeah. Where's the World War II good looking guy that I like? Lewis Young isn't playing, darling. Right. So there's lots of questions like that. Then she got into the game. She got death eyes from a 9-year-old boy when she swore.
22: She got death eyes?
0: Yeah.
22: Really? The kid looked back at her and said, Don't you swear while I'm here, lady.
0: Yeah. 20-year-old son found seats further along away from her.
22: No way. Did you know she was like this when she attended the football?
0: She transformed. She can't watch it at home. She gets too worked up.
22: Yeah.
0: But then she watched and transformed into a beautiful, refined, intelligent woman to Joffa.
22: Oh. Yeah.
0: So
22: I think we should take a few calls on what you turn into when you go to the footy. Or even if you don't go to the footy, what you turn into while you're watching the footy.
0: 133-693. A shout out to, there's a Brownlow for the best player. Yes. There needs to be a Brownlow for the best supporter.
22: Why?
0: A friend of my wife, who was a fanatical Carlton supporter, went to the footy yesterday.
22: Right.
0: While taking the medication you take before a colonoscopy.
22: No way.
0: 100%.
22: That's impossible.
0: She was not going to miss the game.
22: She would have taken off at about the third quarter and just, what happened?
0: The colonoscopy is today. She was taking the cleansing medication while at the game.
22: No. You can't. It's impossible. She couldn't have got home. Who was she sitting next to on the train?
0: She threw herself at the mercy of the public toilets at Marvel Stadium.
22: Listen, folks, there'll be some people out there who have never had a colonoscopy. I'm telling you, the stuff they give you for the clean out... It is mind-blowing.
0: It is having a 100-car freight train go through you.
22: That's right. I'll give you this one bit of advice, folks, if you're about to do it soon. When you think there could not be one skerrick left inside you, you're only about halfway through. That's my advice.
0: She went to the footy.
22: Wow. She loves her blues. That is just incredible.
1: She loves her blues.
22: Now, can I talk to you about your draw?
1: Yes.
22: Because I think you and the doggies were tanking.
1: Oh,
22: With 2 minutes to go.
1: Yeah.
22: With 2 minutes to go, you did a deal. Your team and the doggies did a deal. We're going to draw this match.
1: Sure. It was the Cruiser Cup all over again.
22: I've never seen anything like it. Kicks were going straight up in the air. It was, and then, like, you got the ball, then they got the ball back, yeah, and they just kicked it down the boundary line. Then you got the ball back, and you just kicked it down the boundary line.
1: No, we kicked it to them a lot.
22: I think the AFL should open up an investigation into tanking. Thank goodness Gil McLaughlin's wouldn't be doing it, because he didn't know what tanking is, famously.
1: No, famously, he actually said that
22: when Melbourne got fined, I think it was about $500,000 for not tanking.
1: That's right. Thank you very much.
22: That's exactly what happened.
1: So, all right, I deny and reject that outrageous allegation.
22: Okay, we've covered off quite a bit, but I do want to talk about very briefly my feelings about the Australian cricket team.
1: Please, what do you reckon?
22: They're the most arrogant group of cricketers, sports people I've ever seen.
1: They didn't rate Bangladesh, was that it?
22: I don't know what the deal is, but they ooze arrogance. Arrogance is coming out of their ears. I hate it.
1: And it's lethal.
22: God, I hate it. I don't know what they're going to do, but it's been like this for a long time. And my friends were cheering against them once it looked like they were going to get rolled.
1: Can I tell you the mood of the room? And it's exemplified by Woody, who was doing the same. The amount of goodwill towards Bangladesh as an underdog, which we love in this country.
22: Yeah.
1: But also, I think there's an undercurrent to that too of some overdue comeuppance, maybe.
22: That'll teach you.
1: Yeah.
22: What was the general feel for not playing Scotty Bowen, whose average is about 18, and there's another bloke in there in front of him who is averages 22. And yet Bowen doesn't even get a look in. Why is that?
1: Because he's Victorian.
22: What happens if...
1: Is he Victorian?
22: Yeah, I don't know. Yeah, Bowen is. What about if Lewis Buschange makes... If he doesn't get just a trip back to the Sheffield Shield where he makes lots of runs...
1: I love him, but it is overdue.
22: Go back and make some runs. Then you'll be welcome back in, even though you probably won't. And by the way, he got dropped more time. When he was batting well, he got dropped more times than any other cricketer in the history of the game when he was batting well. I just don't get it. Why are we running the Sheffield Shield if we're not bringing kids through who are doing well in it?
1: All right. That's 133693 weighing in on the cricket. As to my harebrained but laudable idea.
22: Yes.
1: When you're at the game and there's a draw and they don't play either club song and you're standing around looking at opposition supporters and it's all a bit weird because there's no full stop to the game, you play both club songs simultaneously.
22: No.
1: Jacob put that together, but Woody's playing it. Woody's somehow been able to amplify the Carlton Club song over the Sons of the West.
22: Goodness, mate.
1: Geraldine, good afternoon.
2: Hi, Tony.
1: I'm here with Marco, the wild card. What do you think?
2: No, useless. Useless. And I reckon Carlton tanked. I agree with Marco.
1: Yes.
2: I'm a Collingwood supporter in my 70s and in my teenagers. I was in the cheer squad.
1: Yes.
2: And I can't watch them because I just get too angst. And I think Cripps, he should never have got that Brownlow.
1: Oh, yes.
2: And there was a free kick should have been paid against him on Saturday when he dumped that guy in the back.
1: Geraldine, could you not agree, though, that there was a throw that resulted in a Footscray goal? So they got...
2: That's all right.
22: Geraldine, I like your style. Just leave your address, please. I'm going to send you a Christmas card at the end of the year.
2: Oh, thank you.
22: You make me smile, Geraldine.
1: Don't be surprised if there's a marriage proposal in there as well, Geraldine. Geraldine, I certainly hope you sit on any inquiry into allegations of tanking in yesterday's game.
22: Definitely tanking.
1: We'll get a fair shake.
22: 100% tanking.
1: Nolene, good afternoon.
3: Good afternoon, Tony and Marco. I agree with you. I really think the Australian cricket team are arrogant, but something that not a lot of people know is that the best test cricketer never to play test cricket for Australia, and that is Jamie Siddons, yes. has coached the Colts in Bangladesh for many years.
22: I didn't know that, Nolene.
1: Wow.
22: I did not know that. Were you cheering? Were you cheering him on in the end, the Bangladesh team?
3: Yes, absolutely, absolutely, I was.
22: I'm telling you, I would say this is my Nolene. You're not the Lone Ranger. I was somewhere where we were all watching the cricket about midday, and the whole room was cheering for Bangladesh. The whole room, all of Australia, everyone loves for sport, loves Australia. They're all cheering for Bangladesh.
1: Doesn't happen by accident. Nolene, tell us about Jamie Siddons and why do you think he was on the bad side of the selectors?
3: Well, he was Victorian and he played for South Australia. He was captain of South Australia.
22: Enough said.
3: He wasn't. He didn't wear the blue cap.
1: There's overtones of a certain batsman named Elliot here, isn't there?
3: Mm-hmm. Yeah, quite interesting. Definitely the best test cricketer never to play test cricket for Australia.
1: Well, the Bangladeshis didn't mind.
22: Thank you, Nolene.
1: Great point.
22: If you've got more calls on the cricket like that, you watch what happens, I reckon, Tone.
1: What do you mean? Do you think they just need to go through the team and make a generational change?
22: We all love confidence. We all love confidence. Mm. And there is a fine line before you get complacently arrogant. And that's where our mob is. I would say six of them. I might even give you the six after the break.
1: Let's do that. All I know, and this is completely unrelated, was the Australian Test team were today investigating whether or not there can be a wild card round against Bangladesh. Let's see if that happens. It's a brilliant idea to maybe not play both songs of the club at the same time, of both clubs when they've drawn. We've got a great bit of audio here thanks to the Barrackville Singers, and they have already thought about what we do when there's a draw. Maybe we should just play this.

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4: We're not doing any of that. 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
3: See, the funeral industry has always operated a bit like those radio ads. A lot of pomp with very little substance. Polished showrooms, mahogany coffins, and the quiet suggestion that the more you spend, the more you love someone. 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
3: When you think about it, funeral parlours are a rather odd thing. 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
9: The wild card, Marco, you're not sold on it, like Geraldine.
10: Not yet.
9: Glenn?
10: I mean, look, it's kept the season going for clubs like St Kilda.
9: Yeah.
10: It's certainly been a goal for a club like Carlton, and it's going to be a great story regardless.
9: Mm.
10: But you don't play finals until the following week. It's just a wild card round. Okay. I think that's important to remember.
9: It's a fair point, but St Kilda had TDK and Silvani, courtesy of Carlton, didn't make the finals.
10: That's right.
9: Carlton did. Glenn, good afternoon.
11: Yeah, g'day, lads. How you going?
10: Good, Glenn.
11: The wild card round, not with everyone else. It's a farce. It's just a money grab, but the AFL are going to have the last laugh here. There's talk that Carlton are going to play Collingwood. I don't know how that works after the draw yesterday, but Carlton Collingwood next week, 100,000 nuffies are going to roll up, and Dylan, what's your name, Andrew Dylan, will sit there just curling the mo, getting the big buddy payout, big, you know, nice big bonus. While everyone else has canned it all year, he's going to have the last laugh.
10: Well, I'm just looking at it now. If it ends up like it is right now, Adelaide play Carlton. That'll be at Adelaide Oval.
9: Mm.
10: And
9: which is a graveyard for Carlton.
10: And the Doggies will play the Pies. So who has Collingwood have got Brisbane Lions? I don't think we'll beat the Brisbane Lions. Carlton have got Fremantle.
9: Which is a dead rubber.
10: How many players are Fremantle going to send over?
9: They have formed before of resting 11 players or so. Well,
10: maybe you will get up if that's the case. The Doggies have got Melbourne. So Melbourne are playing well. And that game looks like it's at the MCG. And the Doggies, one other guy, Adelaide, who have Adelaide got? GWS, so Adelaide will win that. So I think it's going to be exactly the same. I think they're going to miss, is what my prediction will be.
9: Which is
10: Collingwood,
9: shame,
10: Cardinal miss.
9: As cynical as you are, Glenn, the idea of Carlton playing Collingwood at the G for a place in the finals is a delectable proposition by anybody's measure. Thank you, Glenn. We'll take a break back in a moment. Just coming at 5 minutes to one.
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7: Hello there, it's Caroline from Transport Victoria. You'll start winding down outbound on the Monash Freeway from Springvale Road with the left lane closed at the Jacksons Road exit due to a collision. You can pass at 40. Just look out for a lot of crews walking very closely to the roadway. It's also heavy Portsea bound on the Mornington Pitchula Freeway between Thames Promenade and Thompson's Road with daytime works. And from V Line, coaches are replacing trains between Southern Cross and Kyneton due to track fault near Gisborne. Head to the Transport Victoria website or V Line websites to plan your trip.
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12: We got Sophie 6 days on duty because Scorch is in Hungary, which means that our story list has all sorts of weird observations from her extraordinary brain, such as what's the going rate for the Tooth Fairy? I think we're all agreed it's $5. 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
13: Are you joking?
12: 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Having watched my daughter play in the footy, and she ups with, how do you know a Collingwood supporter invented the toothbrush?
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9: Richard, before we get to you, Marco, you're going to name the six arrogant Australian test players.
10: Yes, I will. Travis Head gets a break. So does Weatherall, although I don't think he's going to be around much longer. Loose bus change is an arrogant cricketer.
9: Labuschagne,
10: Stephen
9: yeah.
10: Smith is an arrogant cricketer. Green is arrogant in the way that he's performing at the moment. Cummins, I'm going to save the world, Pat. He is an arrogant cricketer. Gary Lyon, police.
9: Yeah.
10: Like, there's no one more arrogant than him. And I'll just put Hazelwood in there just for kicks. There's
9: right.
10: My six.
9: Richard, good afternoon.
24: Good afternoon, guys. The arrogance of the Australian cricket teams, basically ruined the summer for me. I've supported cricket for 60 years and
10: I'm with
24: just
10: you.
24: Can't abide them now. And I think it all started when Pat Cummins started telling us what we should wear.
9: Thank you.
10: Richard, I'm with you.
9: Thank
10: Best
9: you.
10: Caller of the day. Rich, I've been listening all morning too. Well done.
9: Sure you have. Good on you, Marco.
10: See you, buddy.
9: Catch you next week. Did you have a teacher who just didn't like you? 133-693.
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2: 13 degrees in Melbourne, mostly sunny tomorrow, a top of 20. It's 1 o'clock. Good afternoon, I'm Jordan Tunbridge. A serious police investigation is underway at an East Melbourne hotel where the Sydney Swans were staying overnight. Alex Riddell reports.
3: The Sydney Swans have confirmed that several of their players were involved in an alleged serious incident at the Pullman Hotel last night. It comes as Victoria Police confirm they're investigating a sexual assault at the hotel in the early hours of this morning, but no details have been released into those involved. The Swans were staying at the hotel after their game against Essendon last night and have since been summoned to a team meeting. Victoria Police have said the exact circumstances are yet to be established and the investigation into the incident remains ongoing. Alex Riddell, Melbourne.
2: Ben Carroll denies it took a new premier to get the teachers' pay deal done. The offer of a 28.3% pay rise over 4 years remains unchanged, but teachers, principals and education support staff will also receive a $2,000 bonus payment, while staff in the top pay grade will receive a 1% annual lump sum payment.
4: This is a team effort as always. The Deputy Premier, Education Minister, the Treasurer. This is an investment in Victoria's future. Victoria's future is written in our classrooms.
2: The vote by the Education Union means a third statewide school strike has been called off. Police say they're keeping an open mind as to the motive behind the shooting of gangland figure Fadi Hadara at Altona North last night. The 48-year-old, who is linked to the tobacco wars, was shot a number of times in the driveway of his Marigold Avenue home in a targeted attack. Hadara was taken to hospital with life-threatening injuries. Detective Inspector Adam Tilley is appealing for information.
18: We're still to go through CCTV footage to try and identify a person of interest, a vehicle of interest, but that is still ongoing. We don't have any suspects as yet. We are going to keep an open mind. Everything is on the table and everything will be fully explored.
2: Victoria is making history with animal protection agencies rolling out the biggest bird flu vaccination program in the world. The Department of Energy, Environment and Climate Action are racing against the clock to vaccinate 5,000 little penguins at Phillip Island. It comes after the devastating news over the weekend that bird flu had reached the precious population. Finance, the All Ordinaries is down 22 points, one Australian dollar trading at 70.83 US cents.
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2: Bailey Humphrey has knocked back interest from rival clubs and signed a new deal to stay at the Gold Coast Suns. Humphrey recommitting to the Suns until the end of 2030. Meantime, Melbourne star Tom Sparrow has signed a contract extension. The 26-year-old turning down offers to return home to South Australia, remaining a Demon until 2031. Melbourne will appeal Jacob Van Rooyen's three-match ban at the AFL Tribunal. The young Demon was handed the sanction after his spoiling attempt made contact with Aaliyah Aaliyah. Australian captain Pat Cummins has flagged a batting overhaul for the side after the shock loss to Bangladesh in Darwin. Manus Labuschagne and Jake Weatherald are under increasing pressure, both averaging less than 27 runs since the start of last summer. Scotty Scheffler has dominated the opening event of the PGA's Tour's postseason, winning the St. Jude Championship by 8 shots ahead of Siwoo Kim. And in soccer, Arsenal has defeated Manchester City 3-0 to win the Community Shield. And that's the latest news and sport.
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5: 3AW Melbourne traffic thanks to Gippsland Caravan and Outdoor Leisure Roadshow. Friday to Sunday, August 28 to 30, Lardner Park near Warrigal.
7: Good afternoon, it's Caroline Ferguson from Transport Victoria. There's been a collision on the Monash Freeway leaving the city. It's right at Jackson's Road. The left lane's still closed with emergency services. You'll slow down around Springvale Road, adding around 8 minutes to your normal trip out of town. Daytime works are underway on the Mornington Peninsula Freeway, a heavy stretch Portsea bound between Thames Promenade and Thompson's Road. And if you're making your way down into Devon Meadows, Clyde Five Ways Road's closed both ways at the South Gippsland Highway for intersection upgrade works until the middle of October.
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2: Early fog tomorrow, a sunny day, chance of showers at night, a top of 20, an overnight low 9. Wednesday, showers 17. Thursday, a shower or two, 18. Friday, possible showers 16. Saturday, partly cloudy 16. And Sunday, sunny 17. On the bays, variable winds about 10 knots, waves below a metre. It's 15 at Essendon, 15 at Coldstream in the city, 12 degrees. I'm Jordan Tunbridge on Melbourne's own 3AW.
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0: David Lee Roth, he was hot for his teacher, and if you watch the video, yeah, I mean, there's a few ethical concerns in there, I guess. There was drumming on desks by the drummer in that particular band, which would have been annoying and not helpful during an exam. However, what if the affection is not reciprocated? 133-693. Did you ever have a teacher who didn't like you? It was random. You didn't know why. They just took a dislike to you for whatever reason. And maybe they made a prediction about you. They looked at you and said, you will never amount to a hill of beans. And yet you did. Not just a hill of beans, but a mountain of beans. 133-693. And I'm keen to hear from you as well, if you're in the back of the class, if you were the sort of student that every teacher loved. And my sister Miriam was that student. 133-693, 133-693. The reason I ask, we have a conversation in the office this morning about a new crop of teachers, only 87% of which failed to pass a basic literacy test that was aimed at year nine students. So we just got talking about teachers, the good, the bad, the ugly, but it then came to a point where we all had a story about a teacher who just didn't like us for whatever reason, and we can never put our finger on it because I'm sure you will admit we are all perfect and there's no reason whatsoever anybody would ever dislike us, let alone a teacher. 133-693. And maybe if you're a teacher, you can call in and tell us why you took a dislike to a certain student. Well, nobody could dislike the extremely talented entertainer I'm about to talk to. He is a triple threat: comedian, actor, and was substitute teacher. Ben Knight, good afternoon.
1: G'day, Toe. How are you, mate?
0: Well, I'm very, very happy to have you on the show because you are a man who brings I don't want to say a jaded eye to this, but you certainly know what it is to enter a room of 30 students or so who you've never met. And pretty soon I would have thought the wheat presents itself, but so does the chaff.
1: Yeah, absolutely. Yeah, I was definitely that kid. But I just didn't understand why a teacher didn't like me. I mean, there's a few teachers probably. And now, in hindsight, I can see why they didn't. It's all right. You can pick up pretty quick who the annoying kids are.
0: Is the kids being deliberately annoying, or are they having a bad day, or do they maybe they remind you of somebody in your past? Tell us how that affects your teaching style if you've got one particularly obnoxious or annoying student.
1: Yeah, I mean, the annoying students, there's a reason they're annoying. I kind of got a soft spot for the ones that are a little bit, I don't know, we call them prickly students because, yeah, you're not allowed to, I can't swear on the radio.
0: Yeah.
1: Anyway. you definitely have the kids that you, I don't know, it's the ones that annoy me are the dibber-dobbers, the teacher's pet sort of, I don't know. I think maybe because that wasn't me at school.
0: Okay, so you come into what's a hostile environment and, brilliant grounding for a career in stand-up, I would have thought. But you're in a hostile to people, a room full of people who don't know you. Now, I've always thought, let's say the worst year is around year 9, year 10, because they are savage at finding a weak spot, both boys and girls, finding a weak spot, and they know you're a substitute teacher, so they know that you don't know the pecking order, and they can just get into you.
1: Well, yeah, I mean, the girls are worse at that age, but I know, but see, they're going through puberty, so they think they know everything as well.
0: Boy.
1: But the girls are better at tormenting you, like, emotionally.
0: Yeah.
1: The dudes are easy. We're dumb. Yep. Dudes are so stupid. Like, we'll take a fire extinguisher off the wall and shoot it at our mates. But, like, as far as emotional intelligence, it takes us ages. Well, I'm 41. I still haven't got it. Like, I'm trying to work it out. But,
0: yep.
1: So, yeah, I think the naughty boys are easier for me to behavior manage just because I understand that because I was a bit of a flog when I was at school.
0: Okay, tell us about that. What was behind that, Ben? Was that just a natural inclination to be a bit of a smart aleck?
1: No, not a smart aleck, just a little attention seeker. I don't know, I grew up ginger on the Sunshine Coast. So I had to sort of, I was fighting battles every day, just sort of, getting teased. So I just sort of, I guess I'll get you before you get me sort of thing.
0: Okay, the prison rules, because I have a lot of nieces and nephews, and I'd always tell them before their first day of school, find out who the biggest wheel is in the courtyard, in the playground, and take them out with a 2x4, and just let the school know that you are not to be messed with. They are prison rules, and they apply just as much to school as they do to the Grey Bar Hotel. Am I right in thinking that, Ben?
1: I can't, so I'm going to lose my registration. bring in a 2x4. But, I think they're definitely prison rules. My dad would agree with you. He was a warrant officer in the Air Force. So he agrees with, like, old school corporal punishment.
0: Yep.
1: But he became a primary school teacher as well. He's got no behaviour management issues.
0: You would have been able to hear a pin drop in his class, I reckon.
1: Absolutely,
0: Do you think there are kids that all teachers agree are somewhat difficult? Do you reckon each teacher just has his own particular, what would you call it, what's the word for antagonist?
1: Yes, it's just like we're all different human beings. We like some people, we like dislike others. I mean, teachers, I don't get along with all teachers either. Mm. Like, we're all human beings at the end of the day, but like I sort of, generally there is like the kids that all the teachers will raise their eyebrows when they hear Jaden spelt with three Y's. We're like, oh yeah, that dude. But then you go, that's the thing. Like, then you meet their parents and you're like, oh, that's why you're like that. So like the kids that have got issues, you're sort of like, you can see why and you can understand why. And I've got a soft spot for them because you can kind of steer them in the right way, have a little bit of, influence over how their life turns out, even if it's a little bit.
0: That would be one of the payoffs of the job, because it's a very difficult job. Yeah. I have a sister who is still a teacher, and between the paperwork and all the extracurricular activity, it is an all-consuming job, and I don't think people realise that. And they say, they get school holidays here, but they're also working, giving up a lot of weekends if they're doing sport, for example, and then there's exam marking
1: absolutely.
0: And so on and all.
1: But we also, teaching kids emotional intelligence is out the window now. It's all academic intelligence because, teachers are just under the pump with the curriculum and they don't have any real chance to teach any emotional intelligence or anything like that anymore. It's just how much information can we fit in these kids' heads and we're going to teach towards a test. And that's no teacher's fault. It's the system that we've sort of created.
0: And what a beast that is. Ben, you are no longer in that system. You are an acclaimed comedian and actor. What are you working on at the moment? Is there anything you want to plug or give us a chance where we might see you next?
1: Yeah, I just released a kid's book called Wow, We Look at That Tree, which...
0: Nice.
1: That's out at the moment. And there's worksheets online with Scholastic Publishing, but also Dustfall will be coming out soon. It's a TV series.
0: And where do we see that, Ben?
1: That'll be on ABC.
0: Excellent. Excellent. Well, Ben, you're a hardworking man, and I'm not surprised. Thank you for your time this afternoon. I appreciate it.
1: Appreciate it, mate. Thanks, bud.
0: Ben Knight, comedian, actor, and substitute teacher. I think we did cross paths on Upper Middle Bogan where I had one scene. I had one scene in that acclaimed series. And, I had one line and I hit it out of the park. That was fun. It's a great experience. 133693. I want to know, did you have a teacher who just didn't like you? One of the reasons I ask is because my normal, executive producer, Catherine, who's not here, who is an absolutely delightful human being, but you sit her down and after just one or two questions will reveal that there were teachers who did not like her. And that has always amazed me. And you just have a personality clash with some people, even when you're a kid and there are grown-ups who maybe just aren't open to your particular charms. And I want to know if that happened to you. 133-693. But I also want to hear from the other end of the spectrum. If you were the SWAT, if you were the perfect child, if you were the child who always got A's because the teacher was, could have been inclined to take you home as one of her own children. 133-693. Just tell me about both ends of that particular spectrum. Eddie, good afternoon.
2: Yeah, good afternoon. Yes, I went to school in one of the roughest parts of Glasgow, and I went to this Catholic school, St. Margaret Mary's, and the head teacher, Mr. McGregor, he hated us. He hated anybody with a good name because he had to put up with 36 of us.
0: Oh!
2: That's how many. My granny had 10 grandchildren, and all the boys all had boys. So we all went to the same school, and at the age of 15, he said something around and said to me, he goes, "Gib, you leave, you're going to be nothing." So I left school at 15, 15 and a half. I decided I wanted to come and visit Auntie Jean in Australia.
0: Yeah.
2: I needed a reference from the headmaster. So by that time, it was old McGregor was a headmaster. So I go up there and I said, "I need a reference. I'm going to Australia." And he laughed in my face. He goes, "I'll do it to get rid of you." He goes, "You'll be back. You'll be back because you're nothing." That's what he told a 15-year-old boy. Huh?
0: That's appalling.
2: 25 years later, I go home after living in Australia with my Australian wife and Australian kids to show them Glasgow. And I said to my mum, "Is that old
0: so-and-so,
2: McGregor?"
0: Yeah.
2: "Yeah, live up the road." And my mum goes, "Just leave it alone." And she goes, "You know, I met him one day at the shops." And he goes, "Oh, I know you." And she goes, "Yeah, you're the one that told my son would be nothing." She goes, "He's in Melbourne now, beautiful house, married a lovely Australian girl, lovely family, and he's got his own business." You know what he said? "I don't believe it."
0: Oh, he's just...
2: I can't blame him. Like, putting up with 36 kids and some of my cousins and my two brothers.
0: Yeah.
2: They were Glasgow gangsters. But I was a softie in the family. Because I knew, my mum said to me, "If you want to go and live with Auntie Jean in Australia, you know, you can't get into trouble." And I was expecting to come here when I was about 17 or 18.
0: Yeah.
2: But him telling me to leave school, that speeded up the process. Came here, and when I went to Paran Tech, the teacher there, Mr. Ed McMuttry, he loved me because he said to me, "You've done this before." I said, "Yeah, my grandfather was an upholsterer, and I've been doing this all my life." He goes, "What year are you in?" I said, "I'm second year." He goes, "Yeah, but you're only just going to turn 16. I said, "Yeah, well, I got told to leave school at 15, 14 and a half, 15. And he goes, "Look, I'm going to give you the 2 years and you're going to come and work for me.
0: The good Lord gives with one hand and takes with another. That's an amazing story, Eddie. It really is. And teachers get that sort of thing wrong, but you are kind enough in your recollection of him, Eddie, if I can speak on behalf of everybody, to at least have some sympathy for him. And no doubt because you have proved him so conclusively wrong. Well done, Eddie. An amazing story. To be honest, you say roughest parts of Glasgow, there'd be a few of those. Eddie, thank you. 133-693. That's an example of a teacher not liking you. Maybe you have the opposite. 133-693. We'll get to your calls on the other side of this break. Teachers who didn't like you, or maybe teachers who just thought you were awesome. 21 minutes past one.
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6: It was revealed this week that a class of teachers had struggled to pass a Year 9 literacy test. And it got us talking about teachers, the good, the bad, the otherwise, because they have a very big influence on us as we grow up. And there are teachers we just gel with, teachers who get what we're on about, and teachers who just don't. And it's an amazing lottery. We just heard from a caller who had a teacher in Scotland who was not a fan of his at all, emigrates to Australia, finds a teacher who thought he was it and a bit. Both male teachers, but it's such as the lottery of who you share a classroom with. 133693, I'm keen to hear from you. If you ever had a teacher who just didn't like you, or maybe you had a teacher who did and it was a great formative influence on you. Adrian, good afternoon.
7: Good afternoon. Thanks for taking my call. So I migrated down from Queensland to Victoria. So I started high school really young, and as soon as I started high school, not long after my mother died. So I wasn't at school a lot at the beginning because it was a tough time.
6: Yeah.
7: So we had this maths teacher that, for some reason, just did not like me. And it was the closest thing to a private school in the public system. It was in eastern suburbs. And it was just a boys' school. It's a co-ed now, but it was a boys' school.
6: It sounds like Canterbury, almost private high school.
7: Well, it was Box Hill High.
6: There we go. That was a very good school, yeah.
7: Good school. Well, it was a good school. Mm. Anyway, there was an automotive shop across the road with, you know, sports wheels and things. I had a friend who used to live. We both went different directions to get to school, so we got early. And this particular morning, we were over looking in the speed shop, and the teacher came up behind us and said, "Hey, boys, they're nice-looking wheels, aren't they, blah, blah, blah." And he said, "Where's your bags, boys?" And we said, "Oh, at our lockers, sir." So what, you're out of bounds? So that was the start of it. And it just, you know, he was the head of cadets. And he said to me one day, "I'd just love to get you in cadets, boy. You know, like, I'd teach you a thing or two." And I just went on and on. I bumped into him. And he told me, "You'll never be anything, mate. You'll never be anything. You're just hopeless at anything at school."
6: Yeah.
7: You know, and he sort of referenced Queenslanders and how backward we were, and I was hurting. I was young.
6: Yeah, and you'd lost your mother.
7: Years later, I was about 20, and I was in Richmond doing a job as a builder. I had a building company, and I bumped into this guy walking out of a bottle shop, and he was a salesperson selling bottles of wine, or selling wine. And I said, "Oh, g'day, Mr. So-and-so. Remember me? I was the kid you said would never make any good of himself.
6: Yeah.
7: Here's my card. I've now got a building company. I employ 20 people. You know, mate, you were wrong." And he just huffed and picked up his briefcase and wandered off. It was great. It was the best feeling after all those years of suffering this guy for 6 years. And their mates, you know, they were all, I went into class one day. My dad was overseas. Remember, my mum had died. My brother, who's 2 years older, was looking after us all. No one to look at, and her younger sister.
6: Yeah.
7: And my hair was touching my collar, and that was a no-no.
6: And what, he gave you a haircut on the spot?
7: Well, he gave me a pair of those pinking shears out of the art room.
6: Yeah.
7: No. You go to the toilets and you cut your hair.
6: Okay. You would like to think now that none of this behaviour would be tolerated in a school. It's certainly, I would hope, Adrian, that we have progressed to the point where stories like yours are relics of a bygone era. So thank you, Adrian.

0: Andrew, we were talking earlier about Pauline Hanson's idea of accessing your own super. She says it's your money, you should be able to access it. And so I'm keen to know if you have done so, and if so, what were the barriers? Good afternoon, Andrew.
1: Hi. I was calling mainly about a caller you had earlier who was talking about his son's situation and not being able to access his super insurance for 90 days.
0: Yes.
1: And I think you might have missed the thrust of the point she was making. So it's not that he's entitled to the insurance and they're dragging the chain for 90 days to start processing the payments to him.
0: Yeah.
1: It would be that he's ineligible until he's been off work for 90 days.
0: Because
1: the expectation would be that you would access your own sick leave and whatever other leave and entitlements you might have.
0: Yep.
1: And only after you've exhausted those, you can start dipping into the super insurance. So I think that's, it's not that they're, walking slowly to the post office.
0: Yeah.
1: The terms of the policy.
0: So the caller who was the mother of this father of four who's been burnt at work.
1: Yeah.
0: Should her issue be with the employer?
1: Well, if he's already exhausted, obviously, there's something going wrong if he's gotten burned at work, so she might have separate issues with the employer. But look, I was really just clarifying,
0: I'm glad you did.
1: The terms of the insurance policy would work. It's not that you're crook in day one; you can start accessing that policy.
0: Yeah.
1: There's pretty strict terms written in around super insurance as to when you can start getting payments coming through, and it normally is after a prolonged period, 60 or 90 or 120 days.
0: Yep.
1: And I think the thrust behind it is that they expect you to access and avail yourself of the leave your workplace entitlements.
0: Yeah.
1: Which if you're a new employee, you may not have.
0: That's a very good point. Andrew, thank you. That's a well-needed correction. I appreciate the input. 1-333-693. Call the program anytime you like. Fiona Byrne with a Logies update next. About to get some news headlines from Jordan Tunbridge, but on the other side, we will play you the cue to call that you will need to have a crack at two Toyota AFL 2026 grand final tickets. So don't call for them now. What you need to do is listen out for the cue to call, which will play after 2 p.m. Jordan, good afternoon.
2: Good afternoon.
3: Good afternoon, Tony. Victoria Police are investigating a serious incident at a hotel in East Melbourne where the Sydney Swans were staying. The Swans have confirmed several of their players were involved in an alleged serious incident at the Pullman Hotel. It comes as police have confirmed they are investigating a sexual assault in the early hours of this morning, but no details have been released into those involved. The Teachers Union has voted to accept the state government's latest pay offer, calling off a third statewide school strike at the 11th hour. Details on that deal in the news at 2. The Albanese government claims retirement savings would be at risk if One Nation's super proposal were to go ahead. Wildlife officers have begun vaccinating more than 5,000 penguins on Phillip Island, protecting them from the bird flu virus. And in sport, Australian cricket captain Pat Cummins has flagged a batting overhaul for the side after the shock loss to Bangladesh in Darwin. Tony?
0: Marco was not happy about that, that's for sure. Well, those changes will be closely scrutinised, I hope.
3: Nobody saw this result coming.
0: No, they didn't. Least of all me, because I bet my entire superannuation fund on it. And if you go to the Facebook page for Afternoons, you'll see what I was left with.
3: Commiserations.
0: Thank you. Gamble responsibly. Right now, Fiona Byrne will be in to give us, her Logies feedback. She was there at the Logies, TV's Night of Nights. And I want to hear from you. What have you watched on free-to-air television? If so, why do you watch it and why? Because, to be honest, viewing habits have changed. But is there a free-to-air program that you still watch? If so, what is it? Maybe you are entirely off free-to-air. Maybe you want to call and tell us why. 133693. Right now, though, after 2 o'clock, in order to be lucky, caller number 2, who will go into the draw to win two Toyota AFL Grand Final tickets for this year's Grand Final, you'll need to be listening after 2 p.m. for this sound. Oh boy, you are going to seriously earn those tickets. So when you hear that after 2 o'clock, give us a call. But in the meantime, Fiona Byrne is waiting to give us a full rundown of the Logies. It's 27 minutes to 2.
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4: Hello there, it's Caroline from Transport Victoria. A collision's just been cleared away from the outbound lanes of the Monash Freeway at Jackson's Road. Still a little bit on the heavy side from Springvale Road, but delays are easing really quickly. And the other freeways, they're all faring along very well. The Eastern Freeway's reopened early this morning after a weekend of closures for works, but Thompson's Road and Ball North is still closed both ways between Bulleen Road and the outbound entry to the freeway. Crews are still building future connections to the North East Link tunnels. You can easily use Manningham Road and Bulleen Road or hop onto Doncaster Road instead.
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0: CBD reporter joins me, still in the afterglow of the Logies. Good afternoon, Fiona.
16: Good afternoon, Tony. How are you?
0: Well, I'm fascinated by Scott Cam not doing the red carpet. If anybody could go out to the workshop and get some sort of, I don't know, brace or crutch run up in about 5 minutes, it's him. Why? Was he wasn't boycotting it, was he?
16: No, he certainly wasn't. So Scott Cam, the host of The Block, was in the room last night at the Logie Awards, but he was not on the red carpet. He's apparently recently had a knee reconstruction, and he didn't fancy hobbling down the rather long and convoluted and very crowded red carpet. So he gave that a miss, but he was certainly inside the room. Can I just say, though, Tony, I thought last night's Logie Awards was actually pretty good.
0: Okay.
16: lots of good moments and, you know, a host that has, in Robert Irwin, that has the world absolutely at his feet and a really excellent Gold Logie winner in Sam Pang. I don't know what the audience has thought about it. Tell me, you know, what were your thoughts on the evening?
0: 133-693, if you were one of the, I'll get the figure in a moment, 133-693, if you watched it, you were in good company. 133-693, did you watch the Logies and what did you think? How many people did watch it?
16: So last night's show drew a national audience of 1.49 million viewers, and that's up on last year's viewing audience of 1.43 million. So up year on year. I think a lot of that does have to do with Robert Irwin. I think Robert Irwin, he's 22. He can do no wrong. I think he has genuine turn-on factor, and I do think that he was a big part of that, that, you know, reasonable lift year on year in the viewing audience.
0: He, I get the sense, his old man was successful in America. Do you see him going the same way?
16: Yes, I think Robert is minute by minute outgrowing this market.
0: Yeah.
16: He actually, as far as I'm concerned, Robert Irwin could do anything he wants to do. He is someone who has unlimited talent. His passion is conservation and, you know, he's absolutely mad about his crocodiles, as we know. But that is one part of his you know, considerable list of interests and talents. He's fantastic in front of the camera. His hosting abilities will only get more refined as he gets older and has more experience. He's a pretty good dancer, Tony. And there was at one point during the night last night where I thought, this kind of feels almost like the Robert Irwin variety hour. You're sitting there watching him thinking he could do anything. He's the challenge with someone of his ability and possibility is just working out what he wants to do. I'm quite sure he'll be doing a lot more in America on TV.
0: Slight note of accusation in your voice there when you say he's a very good dancer, as though I'm not. I mean, I may have to put a video up of me breakdancing on the Facebook page just to put those, that sort of, toxic speculation to rest.
16: Tony, I want to see you doing the worm like Robert Irwin did last night.
0: Oh, did he?
16: Yes, he did the worm.
0: Okay, well, where he goes, I am bound to follow. So watch this space. Now, Karl Stefanovic was there, but not bodily.
16: No, he wasn't. So Carl did not RSVP, so he was not at the event, nor was he expected at the event, even though he was nominated for an award as best presenter. But no, he wasn't there, but he was certainly, he provided, as you would expect, the, you know, plenty of fodder for people wanting to do sort of comedic, you know, little cracks on stage. One of those people, in fact, being Robert Irwin, who did observe that, you know, there was an empty chair for Carl in the room that was to the right, in fact, the far right of the stage, boom, boom.
0: Which is just a really kind of puerile mischaracterisation of his political philosophy, but anyway.
16: As I said, there was plenty of fodder kicking around. Carl may not have been there in person, but he was certainly there in name. And I do also have to say that as with any Logies, there were the usual sort of red carpet dramas that happened. I must say, poor Georgie Tunney, she's from Channel 10, and she was featured in a dress that featured a very daring side split, which became even more daring as she manoeuvred her way along the red carpet. So daring, in fact, that at one point Robert Irwin's stylist had to come over and stop her mid-carpet and come to the rescue with a little tagging machine. And I said, what are you doing? And they were actually tagging the dress together because it had come unstitched. And I thought, well, that's a pretty handy little running repair. So she essentially had her dress stapled back together for the sake of decency.
0: How dare you not notice me was the underlying theme of that dress, perhaps. 133-693, if you saw it, or if you're still watching, is there an appointment TV show you have on free-to-air television? Julie, good afternoon.
17: Oh, good afternoon. Yes, I have two free-to-air shows I never miss. One is Australian Story on Monday night. That did win an award last night, thank God. And Insight on Tuesday nights on SBS.
0: Well, that's serious viewing in your house, Julie. Do you ever cut sick and you know, watch something that doesn't leave you depressed at the end of it?
17: Yeah, I watched the Logies.
0: All right,
17: yeah.
0: Okay. And what did you think?
17: Well, I watched it. I taped it so I wouldn't have to watch the ads or the entertainment, so that made it a bit quicker. I thought it was pretty good, but they've got to stop every presenter having to make lame jokes when they're not funny people. It was just tiring. Like, yeah, the comedians can get away with it, but the staged comedic comments before the presenting was just useless.
0: Thank you, Julie. On that, a guest on the program last week, Shane Jacobson, who cuts a very everyman kind of figure, but then made a crack at the political party, or the leader of the political party that at least a third of the country is very fond of at the moment. Can you tell us about that?
17: Yes. So this was a bit of a surprise from Shane because he is, you know, very much the everyman out there. And when he was struggling to open an envelope on stage that contained the name of a category winner, he quipped, "My God, if Pauline Hanson's mouth was this hard to open, wouldn't the world be a better place?"
0: Mm.
17: Which was, you know, I think people were a bit sort of surprised to hear Shane say that. But
0: how was that remark received, Fiona? I'm sure in that room it would have got a huge cheer.
17: Oh, well, in the middle of the live broadcast, not a big cheer. It was just sort of, it was certainly noted. But what I would say is there was a little bit of sort of, you know, it was just a little tad of political spice, you know, peppered throughout the night. And I guess it's a bit reflective of the time. I mean, you know, there were certainly a few jokes about Dave Hughes, who has discovered his political voice in recent weeks and has become quite a loud supporter of the Liberal Party in Victoria. You know, he was the butt of a couple of jokes as well. So it's interesting just how there was just a tad of political, you know, perhaps commentary that did make its way through some of the presenters' comments.
0: And they would have only been directed at people of a centre-right political persuasion. There were none going the other way, maybe at the endemic bias at the ABC or jokes about Gina Reinhart and quote satire. Probably not in that room, you'd have to say. Anyway, I don't need any political commentary from you, Fiona, because that's putting you in a difficult place. We will take a break. Let's talk the Logies. If you saw them, 133693, what did you think of Magda Szubanski's appearance? And was that the highlight? 133693. Also, I want to talk about I'll talk about a man who once said it's harder to get out of Australian TV than it is to get in. I'll tell you who said that and his Hall of Fame nomination as well. As I continue my chat about the Logies with Fiona Byrne, that's up next.
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0: Fiona Byrne has already exceeded the very generous $3.20 minibar allowance I authorised in order for her to cover the Logies. How dare you have life-saving water on my dime?
16: Thank you, Tony. I mean, your generosity just knows no bounds.
0: It's extraordinary. I'll claim it on tax. Jeff, did you watch the Logies?
28: No, a couple glimpses of it. The first time I think I got a glimpse of it, it seemed like a very awkward moment with Robert Irwin, Eddie McGuire and Julia Morris, and I thought, I'm not sure what's going on here. But had I known Magnum was going to be on, I'm a great fan of Magnus. I would have loved to have watched the entire part of that, and I probably will watch it on catch-up.
0: 133693, if you watched it last night, Fiona, you were in the room. Tell us about those two moments.
16: Look, I actually agree with Jeff, because no one really could make head nor tail of what was going on with that sort of weird skit that Julia and Eddie and Robert Irwin did while they were presenting one of the awards. So, that just did not work. That one fell flat. But the Magda moment at the end, when Magda Subansky came on stage in character as Sharon Strzelecki to present the Gold Logie, that was a genuine moment of surprise for the room. And it was just, I mean, she was just welcomed with such love. It was wonderful to see her back. She's had a really, very, very, very harrowing battle with cancer over the past year or so. And so it was just, frankly, wonderful to see her back in a room full of her peers and being acknowledged by the industry.
0: Well, it's certainly dominating the coverage today, that's for sure. 133693, if you watch the Logies, I'm talking to Fiona Byrne, CBD reporter with The Age. The Andrew Denton Hall of Fame, tell us about that.
16: I thought this was really beautiful. There were three Hall of Fame inductions last night. Deborah Marlman, whose induction, I have to say, was extremely well-deserved. A Country Practice was the show that was inducted. And then Andrew Denton was also elevated into the TV Week Hall of Fame. And his speech was lovely. He really... he's been on the record saying that he was, when he was first approached, he was sort of trying to think up reasons of why to decline the opportunity, and then he realised, no, this was pretty special. And he made a beautiful speech, and the thing I really loved about his speech was just towards the end, he had some advice for people, in the room in wanting to get into TV or working in TV. And he said something which I thought was great. He said, don't be afraid to praise someone else, even if they're your rival. Get their contact and text them or give them a call and get ready to fail, because it's part of the creative process. It hurts at the time, but you'll laugh at the scars later. And he had some really nice words of wisdom, and I just felt that it was a generous and reflective speech that that perhaps also reminded many people who were viewing who didn't really have a current memory of Andrew just what a smart and elegant operator he was.
0: Well, indeed. And he's a former host of the Logies. So maybe in the tradition of former hosts getting gold Logies like Sam Pang has done, maybe you might come, he might have come out of retirement to have a crack at the old gold Logie himself. I guess time will tell. Go ahead.
16: I was going to say, Tony, I was going to say also part of the package that introduced Andrew before he came on stage to accept his award, James Packer appeared in the package.
0: Oh.
16: And it was just a little moment that reflected back to 1999 when Andrew was the host of the Logie Awards and famously walked through the crowd and sat on James Packer's lap when James's family owned Channel 9. So it was just a nice nod to the past and just a very little blink and you miss it moment in the package.
0: Well, not to disrespect the two the hosts that came before them, but Sean McAuliffe, who's going to be a guest on the program tomorrow, and Andrew Denton really shook up the hosting role of that particular event and took it in just fantastically entertaining directions, both of them in their own way. Chris, good afternoon.
5: Good afternoon. On the Hall of Fame thing, I would like to know what is it going to take to get Denise Drysdale in this. She has just been an absolute wonder of television. She's been around since television began in Melbourne.
0: Is she already in there, as far as you know, Fiona? Ding dong?
16: No, she's not. And I agree, Chris, she should be. And the other person who should be in the Hall of Fame is Daryl Summers. And why the two of them are yet to be inducted, I simply do not have the answers, but they should be on priority lists in the coming years.
0: I'd say with an apology as well when they are admitted. Let's say, the voters or whoever nominates them gets out of their own way and just admits that there is an unarguable case for both of them. It's just bonkers. Thank you for that, Fiona. Well done. Now, you have, due to the afternoon's budget, you have $6.13 left to spend on lunch and your airfare home. So,
16: based on the current prices of a large coffee in Melbourne, I will be able to pay for one large coffee,
0: okay.
16: And that's it.
0: And if
16: I have to walk home from Sydney.
0: If you're on the Hume, please do pull over. I know it's 110, but she will regale you with the most amazing entertainment business stories. Fiona Byrne stands alone. CBD reporter with The Age. Thank you, Fiona. See you in here next week.
16: Thank you, Tony.
0: 5 minutes to two.
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6: Hello there, it's Karen Lane from Transport Victoria. Our major arterials and freeways are in very good shape, but if you're heading through Wallen, the ramps connecting the Hume Freeway and Watson Street are closed until the middle of November. Crews are doing some big interchange upgrade works there. Instead, you'll have to use the entry and exit ramps at Epping Kilmore Road, but you'll need an extra 20 minutes or so for your trip. From V-Line, coaches are replacing trains between Southern Cross and Carton due to a track fault near Gisborne. And if you're taking the trains out to the west, a mix of buses and coaches are replacing trains between Caroline Springs, Ballarat, Ararat and Murrayburra for level crossing works at Melton.
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0: Well, you need to call, when do you need to call, I wonder? I guess if you hear a very irritating bit of music, it might be your cue to call. I wonder if we're going to hear it. Be caller number two now on 133693 and you'll go into the draw to win Toyota AFL 2026 Grand Final tickets. Up next, Glenn Mann, he wants to know about the origin, the specific origin of any part of your name. It could be the first name, the middle name or the surname. Let's talk names of any sort. 133693.
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17: 12 degrees in Melbourne, mostly sunny tomorrow, a top of 20. It's 2 o'clock. Good afternoon, I'm Jordan Tunbridge. Victoria Police are investigating a group of Sydney Swans players over a serious incident in East Melbourne. It comes amid allegations of a sexual assault at the Pullman Hotel in the early hours of this morning. A number of plainclothes and uniform officers were seen in the lobby of the hotel. The Sydney Swans say they have notified the AFL and relevant authorities. Swans Chief Executive Matthew Pavlich is about to face the media. Opposition leader Jess Wilson has accused Ben Carroll of failing to get the teachers' pay deal done as Education Minister. A third statewide strike has been cancelled after the Education Union voted in favour of a pay rise of at least 28.3% over 4 years. Staff in the top pay grade will receive a 1% annual lump sum payment and all staff will receive a $2,000 bonus payment. Ms Wilson says it should not have dragged on for almost 13 months.
29: Ben Carroll has failed. We've seen two teacher strikes. We've seen lost days of learning under Ben Carroll. And now he's had to send in his deputy to get the job done because he was too incompetent to land a teacher pay deal.
17: A 37-year-old man has died in police custody after he was arrested at Clayton train station last night, armed with a knife, wandering onto the tracks. Police say he was highly agitated and after trying to negotiate with the man, officers used non-lethal tactical options without success before he was taken into custody. Shortly after, the man became unresponsive and couldn't be revived by paramedics. Police believe a terrifying aggravated home invasion at Keilor Downs was over a business deal gone sour. Four intruders wearing balaclavas and armed with firearms and a sledgehammer forced three occupants, including a 17-year-old girl, into a room,
1: covering them with blankets as they stole items, including jewellery. The offenders told them they'd return if $1 million wasn't paid before a deadline. The victims left traumatised but not physically injured during the ordeal back in April. Detective Senior Sergeant Jason Connor says they've released images of two of the suspects and CCTV of a vehicle of interest as they make a public appeal for information.
3: The threats that they were making to the victims over that two-hour period, which was, like I said, an extremely long time to be threatened at gunpoint. The victims were so frightened by the demands and the incident that they reported it a few days later due to fear of reprisal.
1: Woolworths is ditching its Farmer's Own milk brand. After 13 years, it's being phased out amid declining sales. Farmers claim the brand hasn't been marketed strongly. The Australian Dairy Farmers Group claims it's been a token exercise to generate positive PR. In finance, the All Ordinary is down 24 points. One Australian dollar trading at 70.83 US cents.
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1: Gold Coast midfielder Bailey Humphrey has rejected strong interest from rival clubs back home in Victoria. The 21-year-old extending his deal with the Suns through until the end of the 2030 season.
4: Took a fair bit, to be honest. A lot of conversations with my family and my friends. And yeah, I think I've also got some really close mates here, and we like Will Graham and stuff like that. And yeah, didn't want to leave them behind.
1: Melbourne is appealing the three-match ban handed to Jacob Van Rooyen for his accidental hit that concussed Port Adelaide defender Elia Lear on Saturday night. The match review officer graded the incident careless, high contact and severe impact. Adam Walton and Chris O'Connell are through to the third round at the Cincinnati Tennis Masters, and the Kookaburras have opened their campaign at the Hockey World Cup with a 3-1 victory over Ireland. That's the latest news and sport.
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22: Good afternoon. It's Caroline Ferguson from Transport Victoria. In Bulwyn North, Thompson Road's closed both ways between Bulleen Road and the outbound entry to the freeway. Until the middle of this month, crews are continuing to build connections to the new Northeast Link tunnels that are being built. You can use Manningham Road and Bulleen Road or Doncaster Road instead. And the ramps from the Hume Freeway to Watson Street and Wallen are also closed for interchange upgrade works. You're better off using the entry and exit ramps at Epping Kilmore Road. If venturing out on our freeways and arterials, you'll get a clear run in both directions.
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1: Early fog tomorrow, a sunny day, chance of showers at night, a top of 20, an overnight low 9. Wednesday, showers 17. Thursday, a shower or two 18. Friday, possible showers 16. Saturday, partly cloudy 16. And Sunday, sunny 17. On the bays, variable winds about 10 knots, waves below a metre. It's 9 at Avalon, 16 at Frankston, in the city, 12 degrees. I'm Jordan Tunbridge on Melbourne's own 3AW.

0: 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This is Glenn Manton.
1: Now, there's a collab you weren't expecting, Glenn Manton.
2: I was absolutely unaware that that would be happening, and I don't think it should ever happen again.
1: No, thank you. That was a...
2: Once is enough.
1: Yeah.
2: But if you push little daisies, do they come up?
1: Apparently they do. I was informed 30 years or so after that song came out, what that actually means, and it's NSFW.
2: Okay.
1: Not safe for work.
2: So something we should research in our own time.
1: Well said.
2: Now, I want to talk names today, but before we get to that, I believe you have a name on the tip of your tongue.
1: I do, because that irritating music, not your intro, which I love, but that
2: irritates you equally.
1: No, it doesn't. No, no,
2: I love it. It does. Be honest.
1: No, I can't convince you of this, but I do like it.
2: Okay.
1: No, the annoying music was the cue to call for your chance to go into the draw for 3AW's 2026 Toyota Grand Final ticket giveaway.
2: Did anyone call?
1: I tell you what, Chris O'Reilly picked up the phone.
2: Sorry, Chris who?
1: Chris O'Reilly.
2: Sorry, who?
3: Hey, Chance, they're picking up the phone. They can have a go on the car, they're going to go on the road. They can have a go on to the football. And I'll stand and tell you, I'm going to yell at the umpire. And he says, he's an idiot. He's a right old idiot. is what Chris will be saying.
2: Perfect.
1: Because Chris is in the draw. So what you need to do is stay listening to 3AW. Drive for more chances to win. Names are on your mind today.
2: Absolutely. I want to know some origin stories. I was thinking personally maybe we just talk middle names.
1: I'm happy to do that.
2: No, why limit ourselves? Why not expand our consciousness and our reach to the listener and include first names? Middle names, maybe if it's a surname that's compelling.
1: Nicknames.
2: Where did it, nickname, please. Anything that has me sit bolt upright here and be absolutely stunned. I'm ready to be stunned.
1: Why did you use the word bolt when I mentioned nicknames, Glenn Manton?
2: That is just a terrible coincidence that I did not intend to make.
1: 133693. Let's get talking names, but there's a genesis to this idea. What was it? Why were you thinking about this?
2: Well, I was thinking about my daughter, who's headed over to live in France, and the stunning response from people right across the country, to be quite honest, wishing me well and wishing her well. And she has a very unusual name, a different sort of name. And in fact, all of my children have very, very unique bespoke middle names.
1: So you've gone down that path,
2: let alone their first names, but their middle names are particularly interesting. So there's Tiger, there's Wolf with an E, and there's Lily.
1: I love all of them.
2: Somewhat trumps my middle name, which is David. Nothing wrong with David. I'm not poo-pooing David.
1: Yeah,
2: but hello, David. Next to Tiger, David Tiger, I'd rather be Tiger, personally. What about your middle name or names? You'd have multiple.
1: Yes, well,
2: you do, don't you?
1: Yeah, the Irish Catholics like
2: to
1: load them up.
2: I think you've got as many as three, have you?
1: I would have in there.
2: Okay, what have you got?
1: But I've whittled them down to Francis Damien. You're supposed to have your confirmation name in there, and I've forgotten what that is. Based on when I was confirmed, it should be Wayne Harms. I don't know if the Catholic Church would have said yes to that.
2: So at this stage, it's Tony Francis.
1: Anthony Francis Damien.
2: Wayne Harms.
1: Yeah. I think I can't. And it's all lost and shrouded in the mists of time, Glenn.
2: I love the
1: 133693.
2: I love the history behind people's names, why they were called a particular name. And I just see the middle name in particular as a free hit. Your parents could have done anything with the middle name.
1: Yep.
2: Maybe it was a nod to your heritage.
1: Yes, that's certainly
2: history
1: in the case
2: of your family.
1: Kids.
2: Or maybe in the case of my family, it was just something completely off the wall that you might use as a bit of a talking point moving forward. Or maybe you might even refer to yourself by your middle name rather than your first name.
1: Oh, yes. I've got two siblings who do that. Hello, Daniel and Mary, but they're not the names they go by.
2: Oh, what are the names they go by?
1: They skipped ahead to the second names.
2: Which are?
1: Paulette and Pete.
2: Really?
1: Yeah.
2: Why?
1: I don't know. They just decided
2: you don't know?
1: To go off. No. Shrouded in the mists of time.
2: So Mary went to Paulette?
1: Correct.
2: That's a huge jump.
1: Well, it's the amount of Marys in Ireland in 1966.
2: But that's not Mary
1: capped
2: to, that's
1: by
2: not
1: the government.
2: Mary to Molly. That's
1: no,
2: Mary
1: you're right.
2: to Paulette.
1: Well, Paulette's a much better name than Mary. I'm just saying,
2: poor
1: in
2: Mary.
1: A devoutly Catholic country in the mid 60s, there was no shortage of Marys.
2: So your sister was looking for a point of difference.
1: She wanted a POD.
2: Okay.
1: She needed cut through. So she met with a marketing analyst 3 days after being born.
2: How'd they say it?
1: Yeah, well, you need a name, like, because she was born, she would have been born in Cork as well, I imagine. You need a name that's going to cut through on social media. What social media? We won't know about that for about 50 years, but trust me, it'll be a much better name. And then that was it.
2: Perfect. So everyone's happy.
1: Exactly.
2: She was advanced for her age.
1: She was very, and then got into computers. So there you go.
2: Oh, really?
1: Yeah.
2: Okay. Ahead of her time.
1: Mm. Well, so, and I don't know why Pete went from Daniel to Pete. I think, again, there was no shortage of Peters.
2: Yeah.
1: Daniel, I think, is a great name.
2: You were never
1: tempted? A truly great name.
2: To adopt one of your middle names?
1: No.
2: You didn't want to be, you're telling me and everyone else listening that you didn't want to be known as Wayne Hart. Of course you did.
1: That would have been fun, but there is only one Wayne Hart.
2: That is true.
1: 133693. Maybe you had fun with a middle name. Maybe your name, beginning, middle, or end, first, second, or Christian name, as we used to say, has an interesting story. 133693. Before we get to Adam, who's got a ripper, why two N's in Glen?
2: I have no idea. I think it's just indulgent.
1: Yeah.
2: Yeah. It's overcompensating.
1: And, okay, we had Glen A. Baker. Why do we not have Glen A. Manton?
2: Because it's David, not Aaron.
1: Good point. 133693. There's always a story. And there's one lurking with your name. Adam, good afternoon.
4: G'day, boys. Hey, you just talk about names and that. My youngest, I've got three boys, but the youngest one, he's named after one of my favourite band of all time. So his first name is Jed, and then his middle name's Zeppelin.
2: And it's going to be hard to beat.
4: It was my wife that suggested Zeppelin for the middle name. So she's pretty cool. And my oldest is Jimmy, after Jimi Hendrix and that. And he's lead singer and guitarist in the band. So he's taken after that. And all my boys' mates call me Terrence for my middle name, which shits me.
2: Terrence.
4: But anyway, it's what it is.
2: Adam's brought up an important point there. You have to often get the buy-in from your partner. You can't go solo at this.
1: Adam was luckily married to a woman who loved World War I airships.
2: Mm. Absolutely.
1: So she suggested Zeppelins. Maybe as a nod to the first Blitz, which occurred over London in World War One.
2: Hindenburg could have been put on.
1: That was another one,
2: but
1: too.
2: It was shot down.
1: You're right. So that was just a marriage of true minds, admitting no impediment. I'm quoting Shakespeare now when it comes to Led Zeppelin. Many people see the link. 133693. But the whole Led Zeppelin thing, when John Bonham told, it may have been Eric Clapton, that he was forming a band with Jimmy Plant or John Bonham or the lead singer. Somebody is purported to have said, well, that will go down not like a lead balloon, but a Led Zeppelin.
2: Bingo the name.
1: Yeah.
2: Mm-hmm.
1: And boy, that power of prediction, not too great. Dale, good afternoon.
5: Yes, g'day, guys. Two quick ones, actually. I thought of a second one. So my name, my mum and dad, big Carlton supporters back in 68, 69 when I was born, and Ronald Dale Barassi was the coach of Carlton. So hence my name.
1: You lucky man.
5: And I actually got to meet him once. So I was really rapt at telling the story. And the other one was my daughter's name is Samantha Charest, which is after two characters from a science fiction show called Stargate, Samantha Carter and Charest Daniels. And my wife didn't know. She didn't put two and two together until one of my friends said, how'd you get away with that? And she looked at me and I explained where the name came from. And she looked at me and I said, you're lucky it wasn't a boy. It would have been Han Chewbacca.
2: But inspiration can be found anywhere, as Dale points out.
1: I agree. If you're named after a character from a TV show, 133693.
2: That's fun.
1: Especially science fiction.
2: Maybe
1: one.
2: You were named after Tony Danza.
1: The Elton John song.
2: Not Tiny Dancer. Tony Dancer.
1: Tony Dancer. My favourite story about him, a mate of mine, Chris, was at a play in New York. And Tony Danza at the time had come off his TV and was trying to reposition himself as a serious stage actor.
2: Who's the Boss, I believe he was
1: exactly,
2: in.
1: Yes. And so he walks on the stage, and it's a very serious play. It's Broadway.
2: I'm ready for it.
1: And somebody just yells out, "Hey, Tony, who's the Boss?"
2: What did he say?
1: You can't escape your shadow.
2: No, you can't.
1: Wonderful 3693. We've got a lot of people who want to tell you, Glenn A. Manton, I reckon it's going to stick, about names. But in the meantime, there is, of course, a big news story breaking. You would have heard in our news bulletin with Jordan Tunbridge, the police are investigating an alleged sexual assault involving Sydney Swans players, alleged, at the Pullman Hotel in East Melbourne this morning. Here is Sydney Swans CEO Matthew Pavlich speaking just before, well, a couple of minutes ago, about this particular matter. We'll play it into the break.
6: I appreciate you coming. We can confirm that several players were involved in an alleged incident last night in Melbourne. We've identified this to the AFL. We are working with them and also the relevant authorities on this matter. We're still piecing together exactly what's transpired here and have our own set of internal inquiries ongoing. But safe to say that we're extremely shocked and disappointed that this has taken place and that the players have found themselves in this situation. We understand the level of interest in the matter, and there's going to be lots of speculation, but given it's a police matter right now, that is all that we can say.
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7: Now, shortly, well, in the next 10 minutes, I'm going to be commemorating the 60th anniversary of the Battle of Long Tan in Vietnam. We have other matters on our mind, do we not, Glenn Manton?
8: We do. We have to name names. That's what we have to do. We have to put it out there. They have to be named, and we have to understand why they were named such.
7: 133-693, give us a story behind your name. Because your daughter, Shoshana, which is a beautiful name,
8: it is,
7: has gone to live in France, and there was an overwhelming show of support for you and for her online.
8: I literally couldn't believe it. It was extraordinary.
7: Give us a number.
8: Via Instagram, I think there's like 57,000 views of her little photograph as she flies off overseas. I think that's fantastic. Everyone got right behind Shoshi.
7: Absolutely
8: or
7: beautiful.
8: Or Chopper, as she's also known.
7: Chopper?
8: She's also known as Chopper.
7: Really?
8: When she was 3 years old, I found every weapon of mass destruction hidden in her T-shirt dresser drawer, and I asked her why they were there. She said, because I like them. Naughty, naughty little girl.
7: Oh, God, they're adorable. Kevin, good afternoon.
9: Good afternoon, guys. You talked about Christian names and surnames.
7: Yeah.
9: My surname happens to be Knox, K-N-O-X.

0: councillors in those times, and also his wife worked tirelessly for the Red Cross, whom I used to help.
1: Nice work, Kevin. Thank you.
2: I get the feeling that Kevin is articulate.
1: Yes.
2: He's probably fiscally stable. He is intellectually well-to-do. He's probably socially well-to-do. So you couldn't accuse him of being a part of a Hard Knocks life.
1: Thank you. And I can tell you this, for $1 million.
2: Please.
1: The city of Knox was, yes, 35 years ago, the world's most livable city.
2: Really?
1: In that part of the world.
2: Knox?
1: Knox was. 100% it was.
2: The world's most livable
1: world's
2: city.
1: World's most livable city. And Kevin played a role in that. Denise, good afternoon.
3: Hi, guys. How are you going? Look, my name, as you know, is Denise, and when I was born, my parents were quite disappointed because I was supposed to be a boy called Dennis. And because I didn't have the right fit, I became Denise. And also, since about the age of 3 or 4, I've been nicknamed Buzz, and my grandchildren and sons-in-law and close family members call me that, have always called me that for that. Well, I won't tell you how many years, but quite a few. So there's my two names.
2: Well, that's it's a tough story to hear.
1: It is,
2: Denise, because I think you're just fine as a Denise. There was no need for another Dennis. We have a Dennis.
3: No, I think that's a very good compliment. Thank you, Glenn. Yeah, I appreciate it.
2: You're more than welcome. One Dennis Walter is enough for everyone.
1: I doubt that. I want him.
2: You want multiple Walters?
1: There's room at this radio station. Yes, where we could
2: set up a... Is that
1: what
2: the room is down the hall?
1: Yes, it is.
2: With the do not enter.
1: Yes.
2: And the rustlings, the musings from behind it.
1: Some of the Dennis Walter prototypes have escaped containment.
2: Really?
1: And are currently living in the sewerage system.
2: Beneath Knox.
1: That's right. So
2: that's why it's the most livable city.
1: Exactly.
2: You flush your toilet right, and you get a bit of a song on the reverb coming back through.
1: So,
2: start spreading the news. I'm leaving today. Flush the toilet. Poop. Oh, goodness.
1: There we go.
2: Silly.
1: We have news here breaking on X, courtesy of Xander Maguire, who's reporting that Josh Fraser will be the new Carlton coach for Carlton.
2: That would make sense. It
1: would. Well,
2: Xander, that's quite a name.
1: Yes, it is.
2: Breaking on X, is that named after him?
1: It could be. There are people who take the name Xavier, who was a Jesuit saint, and pronounce it Xavier, which your premiership teammate did with his son.
2: Really?
1: Mr. Whitnall.
2: Oh.
1: He's got a son called Xavier. What do you think of that? That a Collingwood player will, if this is true, be the next senior coach for Carlton.
2: Well, first and foremost, is it true?
1: I have heard
2: from a number of little birdies
1: that
2: this is the direction the Carlton Football Club will take.
1: Yeah.
2: So a Josh will step up as coach
1: for
2: the Carlton Football Club. Is it a good thing? Oh, well, I think the last few weeks in terms of his resume speaks quite loudly.
1: It really does. It's the most one-sided selection process since the joint strike fighter was chosen to replace the F-18.
2: You can't help yourself. You need therapy. You do. You need help.
1: It is the most one-sided. If you study that, if you know anything about that selection process, I mean, it was a joke that they even considered the Rafale, the Eurofighter, the Gripen. It was, I mean, we're all standing back from it.
2: At the
1: and
2: next
1: just,
2: election.
1: We were mocking
2: at
1: it.
2: At the next election.
1: We just knew. It was just a lay down was there.
2: At the next election, if you could vote for a Fokker friendship to lead this country, you would. You would tick the box.
1: I probably would.
2: You would.
1: It's a fine aircraft. Lou, good afternoon.
4: Afternoon. I think I can beat everybody's name at birth. My birth certificate and all. It's Luigi Mario from Mario.
1: Oh, no.
2: That's brilliant.
4: Yep, 100%. Luigi Mario.
1: Okay. That should give you a free copy every year of the game. Free entry into the movie.
4: Yeah, but it doesn't. But that's my name.
2: I'm pretty sure I've driven behind Lou.
1: Yeah.
2: And as he was turning a corner, he threw a banana peel out the window. This is a man who takes his name very seriously.
1: Are you a plumber at all, Lou?
4: No, I'm not a plumber.
1: Okay, that's where
4: I dabble in it. I just dabble in it.
1: That's where the likeness ends, unfortunately. Lou, thank you. The figures involved in that thing as a game are insane.
2: Oh, it's iconic.

0: It is. Nice work, Lou. Luigi Mario. It's
1: beautiful. Just rolls off the tongue.
0: I love those Latvian
1: Luigi
0: names.
1: Luigi Mario. Perfect. You didn't like my Italian.
0: Oh, it's Italian. Oh, I thought it was Latvian.
1: Oh.
0: No, that was very good.
1: Thank you.
0: Julie, good afternoon.
2: Well, good afternoon, guys. My nephew had a normal name. Then he joined a band and he decided to change his name by Deepole.
0: Yeah.
2: Snake Danger, away from his surname. Not only that, he was about 19. He then had a snake tattooed from under his neck, right round his body, and the tail went into his coccyx bone, and had it dyed magenta, and announced this at the Christmas table with my mother, who was 94. She nearly fainted.
0: Yeah.
2: And then not only that, he went to England, where he is now, and got married, but because he changed his name by default, on the wedding invitations were, Mr. and Mrs. So-and-so invite you to celebrate the wedding of, say, Margaret So-and-so and Snake Danger. And you can imagine all the guests thought they were like when they saw his name, Snake Danger. But to top it all off, he went for a job recently and he's gone back to his normal name.
0: Yeah.
2: Because he's now in his 40s. And he went to this company job and he had to put all his papers out in front of the boss. And the boss said, look, we'd love to employ you, but on your paperwork, snake danger, da-da-da-da-da. And he said, we can't employ you with that name. And my nephew's got a very good wit, and he turned around and it was an open plan office. And he said, see that Chinese guy over there? What's his name? And he said, Kevin. He said, well, I bet you Kevin's not on his documentation. And yeah. The boss said, you're right, you've got the job.
0: Oh, well done.
1: I think you'll find Snake Danger had him rattled.
0: Yes, nice. Julie, we could do a three-hour show on stupid decisions you've made as a 19-year-old.
2: Yes, you could. But he doesn't care. He loves his snake around his body. He plays in a band. He's got a great character. We still all call him Snake. People over in England call him Snake and Leon. That's his other name.
0: Yeah.
2: And so he's got, but on his birth, on now, on his Deepole, on his birth certificate and his passport is Snake Danger.
1: That's incredible.
0: It's a pretty amazing name. I reckon your mother, 90 plus, was put out because she probably thought, we already have White Snake and they are dominating the soft metal charts.
1: What if she already had the same tattoo?
0: That's a very good point.
2: Well, she did turn around and say to him, I don't care what you call yourself. She said, you'll always be Leon to me, but I'm telling you now, I won't be around when you're sick, when you're 60,
0: yeah.
2: And that snake drops, so it's going to look like a great big slug on your body. That was their comment.
0: The wisdom of the elders, absolutely. A great note to end on. Thank you for that, Julie. Glenn, thank you.
1: You're more than welcome. I believe that the man who has just entered the room was named after one Michael Jeffrey Jordan because he takes off from the foul line and dunks the news through the net.
0: He's also got a similar snake tattoo.
1: Oh, has he really?
0: Yes.
1: Yep. Oh, I'm just noticing it with his shirt unbuttoned.
0: It was a gang initiation thing. He doesn't talk about it.
3: I can dunk, not from the foul line, and no, I don't have a snake tat.
0: Okay. Much of what I say is nonsense.
1: Probably.
0: Jordan, good afternoon. You've got some headlines.
3: Making news this hour, the Sydney Swans chief executive, Matthew Pavlich, says he is shocked and disappointed after a group of players were allegedly involved in a serious police matter. It comes as Victoria Police investigate allegations of a sexual assault at the Pullman Hotel in East Melbourne, where the Swans were staying after their win over the Bombers last night. Education Union Victorian President Justin Mullally denies suggestions teachers were bribed with a $2,000 sign-on bonus after finally accepting the state government's pay offer. The offer of a 28.3% pay rise over 4 years remains unchanged, but teachers, principals and education support staff will also receive a $2,000 bonus payment. An electric vehicle is being recalled because pedestrians and other road users might not be able to hear it coming. Have you ever had that situation?
0: I had it this morning.
3: You're crossing the road.
0: Yeah,
3: it's pretty pretty startling.
0: Yep.
3: And, well, this one is a software issue, meaning that the acoustic vehicle alerting system on Chery E5 models built between this year and last may not activate. So if you've got one of those, maybe call your mechanic. And in sport, there are multiple reports that Carlton has appointed Josh Fraser as senior coach. An announcement expected soon.
0: But, okay, the plan was to do it the night before we play Collingwood for the wildcard final.
1: Well, maybe it's just getting in early.
3: Well, maybe they'll announce it before then, but it's leaked.
0: We'll see. But thank you, Jordan.
1: Happy?
0: You should be happy. Yes, I am. I'm over the moon. You kidding me? I'm over the moon.
1: Good. All right. Well,
0: Speaking of great rivalry, Carlton Collingwood and the Australian Army versus the North Vietnamese Army, the Viet Cong. I had to segue as clumsily as possible. Up next, it is the 60th anniversary of the Battle of Long Tan, one of the most incredible battles ever taken part in by Australian forces, not forgetting the Kiwis, of course. The 60th anniversary of it is tomorrow. I will be speaking to Major Scott Hill from the 6th Battalion of the Australian Army. He will join me next, 25 minutes to 3.
4: Census night was Tuesday the 11th of August. There's still time to complete. 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Authorised by the Australian Bureau of Statistics, Canberra.
5: Hello, it's Caroline from Transport Victoria. No significant delays on our freeways and our tourists except the M80 Ring Road, a heavy stretch briefly just approaching Pascavel Road with the left lane closed off. And it's also busy on the colder freeway leaving the M80 Ring Road through to Green Gully Road. The other freeways and our tourists are looking really good. Works are underway in Bayswater on Dorset Road South. Southbound before Canterbury Road, you can only pass in the far right lane. And from V Line, coaches are replacing trains between Southern Cross and Kyneton. It's due to a track fault near Gisborne. Head to the V Line website to find out more.
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0: 22 minutes to 3. Now, tomorrow is the 60th anniversary of the Battle of Long Tan, and it's also Vietnam Veterans Day. It is why you will see a flyover over Melbourne commemorating both days. Now, the Battle of Long Tan, boy, oh boy, you would wonder if Hollywood scripted the entire thing. An extraordinary battle between Australian troops supported by New Zealand artillery. The firefight taking place in a rubber plantation in pouring rain and a battle that lasted well into the night. The details of it we're about to hear from my next guest. But in terms of where it stands in the annals of Australian military history, it is extraordinary in terms of a small force of Australian soldiers, some of whom are volunteers, attacked without warning by North Vietnamese Army and Viet Cong troops. They were outnumbered. How did they acquit themselves? They did so superbly. And that is why it is a battle that is remembered both proudly by the Army and the Air Force, which flew helicopters in the dead of night to drop ammunition resupplies dead on target in a howling gale. It was as disobliging a place to fight a battle as you could find in conditions that were dreadful. But it was a victory for the Australians and the New Zealanders. And to tell us why it is important that we remember it, I'm not celebrating it. Please don't think I'm glorifying it. Australian men died, and so I'm not celebrating, but it is an extraordinary battle, and we're all the poorer if we forget it. Joining me now, Australian Army Major Scott Hill with the 6th Battalion joins me. Good afternoon.
15: Good afternoon, Tony. It's a pleasure to be with you today.
0: I've given a rough outline of it, but it is an important battle to remember. Tell us why.
15: Well, I agree with your earlier sentiments. It's very much about commemoration and remembrance. And as you described, the Battle of Long Tan was a significant battle. And interestingly enough, it was the first major battle of Australia's involvement in the Vietnam War. So certainly not trying to take away from other battles that occurred, but it certainly was the first major one and was significant in its own right, as you described, fought in horrendous conditions. And the D Company was actually isolated for a significant period of time, as you outlined again, also being supported by New Zealand artillery from 161 Battery, also Australian artillery from 105th Field Battery, 9 Squadron RAF, as you'd also mentioned, and of course 1 APC Squadron, and the remainder of 6 RAR that came in as the battle was coming to a conclusion, and they basically disrupted the final assault of the enemy on D Company themselves. But it's certainly an indication of the Australian soldiers' resilience, their character, the leadership and the training that they actually achieved the result that they did.
0: Give us an idea of what they were up against and what the objective was for the North Vietnamese Army and the Viet Cong who were supporting them.
15: Yes, certainly. The figures are estimated to be 10 times more, and there's certainly been, which is a bit conservative, there's been figures as high as, in essence, higher than 2,000. But it was based around a D-445 regiment, which is a North Vietnamese army unit. And that army unit had been targeting the Australian task force base at Nui Dat for some time. And you might recall that Australia's major force lodgement into Vietnam was actually mid-1965. So, this Battle of Long Tan occurred about 14 months later. So the Vietnamese had been targeting the base, and this was actually going to be, from our understanding, was their intention was to launch a major assault on the base and cause as much disruption and destruction as they possibly could. And there had been some preliminary operations by the North Vietnamese at the time, and the task force had sent out a number of patrols, one of those being a B Company 6RAR, and then later on the 17th of August, D Company took over that, and they were patrolling the area outside the wire of Nui Dat and looking for any trace of the enemy, and that's when those initial contacts did occur.
0: And we should point out, while this was happening, if you're even the least bit familiar with this story, you should know that the timing was extraordinary, because what was going on at the base inside the wire while this battle was developing?
15: Well, in fact, it was a concert by Little Paddy. So it was obviously troops were looking forward to that concert, and there's obviously a fair amount of opportunity for soldiers to relax and do that. But notwithstanding that, there were still other soldiers and units on standby to obviously support operations. But there's no question about it that, you know, a concert of that effect has a little bit of distraction from the troops.
0: So would they would the enemy have known that? It seems, well, I guess if you believe that there are no coincidences in war, that they would have been aware of that fact and chose to strike the enemy when he was distracted.
15: To be honest, I don't know, but it certainly makes tactical sense. And, you know, they would have had their own intelligence sources. So if that were the case, that would make, you know, perfect sense that that would be an opportunity to start their penetrations of the base.
0: So you mentioned all the moving parts, the APCs, which had to, again, drive through through driving rain in order to relieve a besieged company. You had the Air Force, which had, I don't know what the relationship was like between the Army and the Air Force, but the Air Force certainly had the choppers that the Army would have loved to have had. The US Army had their own choppers in Vietnam, but they, through great navigation, were able to just drop the ammunition where it was needed most. Was it a case of everything going right? Were we lucky, in a sense, do you think, Major Scott Hill from the 6th Battalion?
15: Look, I don't know that luck's always, you know, luck probably plays some part in it, but I think when you look at all the moving parts and the fact of people's character, their training and so forth, even though the level, the scale of the battle was unexpected, people responded and they, you know, turned back to their training, their planning and their understanding of war fighting at the time, and they responded accordingly to the triggers that they are observing and being reported to them by D Company. And so, for example, you know, with the 9 Squadron helicopters, 9 Squadron and the Army have a fantastic relationship. You know, all the Army units over there, and in particular a very strong relationship with SAS, for example, always a very strong relationship. And in fact, the captain of the aircraft, you know, reputedly, he flew a number of times into drop ammunition
0: under fire,
15: under fire and against advice. But, you know, captain's decision, and he decided he was going to fly those missions to support the Australians. Because he was fully aware that the supply of ammunition to the dwindling supply that D Company had was absolutely essential to that company's survival and their ability to repel the enemy.
0: And we should point out comedian Dave O'Neill, his dad was with 9 Squadron in Vietnam, which gives you some, I guess, human connection to it. Congratulations. Well, thank you for coming on. And there will be commemorations for this event tomorrow, so do look out for them. And I'm grateful for your time today. It's a busy time, certainly, for the Australian Army at the moment, and I'm grateful to you, Major Scott Hill, who's with the 6th Battalion in Queensland. Thank you again.
15: It's a pleasure to be with you.
0: Back in a moment.
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0: The 3 o'clock news is but 10 minutes away after that. Jackie Falgate takes over the driving wheel here at 3AW. Good afternoon.
27: Hello.
0: Now, what's on the program?
27: Well, I'm so interested in your opinion on this. So over the weekend, the Liberals announced that they're going to basically refund some of your tolls. So cap your CityLink tolls. So once your weekly spend gets up to $50, you get a discount, you get a rebate back. So to the tune, we're talking about $3,000 a year, I think people would be able to save. But on the bottom line, that's $90 million that taxpayers are going to have to give back to Transurban that are going to subsidise this policy. And I'm really torn about it because I just think this sweetheart deal done by the Labor Party and Transurban, why should it be every taxpayer that has to subsidise that? But at the same time, tolls are too expensive. So I'm actually quite torn. What do you think?
0: I can understand that. You would love to be any kind of size company dealing with the Victorian government, wouldn't you? You can just see them coming a mile off.
27: And the scandal involving our little penguins down at Phillip Island as well. So there are estimates from the government's own reports that 20 to 40% of the colony could be wiped out and that, in fact, we've left it far too late to vaccinate the fairy penguins, or little penguins, I think these ones are. So I'll have a chat about that. And just if you live down on the island, what's it going to do to tourism if people can't come and see them anymore?
0: It is a big industry down there, as we know. Thank you, Jackie. Have a great show. Jackie Falgate on after the 3 o'clock news. Well, from penguins to pesos.
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0: What's a peso worth right now, Scott Phillips from Motley Fool Finance?
28: Less than a pound, I want to say, Tony. Okay, so you might go with pounds rather than peso.
0: Oh, you are good. Hey, JB Hi-Fi sales were down in July, affecting the bottom line. All the windows they have to repair after throwing hammers through them.
28: Exactly right. It's fascinating. So this is kind of a JB Hi-Fi story, obviously. It may be a larger discretionary retail story. So they released their numbers today for the year to June 30, and those numbers were up decently. They had a pretty good year. Sales were up 4.8%, profit up 6%. That all feels pretty good, and that was a very good result, very fair in a tough environment. Problem is, that was to June 30. Come July, they've released the results for the first month of their new financial year. They go from sales growth of kind of 4% to a sales growth for JB Hi-Fi Australia for minus 0.5%. And comparable sales growth, and I mean by that comparable stores, the stores that are open at least a year, they were down 1.4%. New Zealand doing okay. The Good Guys brand they own, down 1.7%. So it just goes to show that these guys are definitely one of the top two or three retailers in the country, I'd suspect, especially publicly listed ones. They are really struggling. If it's a JB Hi-Fi-only story, that's bad for those shareholders. Decent chance it's actually a discretionary retail story across the board, and that might suggest a weakening economy as we go into the second half of the year.
0: And before you go, Scott Phillips from Motley Fool Finance, the Aussie dollar, what's that doing today?
28: Aussie dollar is up a third of a percent, 71.03 US cents.
0: Sounds better than the peso. Good on you, Scott. I'll chat to you tomorrow.
28: Will do. Thanks, Dave.
0: Well, we go from Scott to snow.
1: A 3AW snow report for Melbourne Snowboard Centre, Australia's number one snowboard store, stocking Australia's biggest range, open 7 days a week.
0: I'm joined now by Rob from George's Ski Hire at Mount Buller for all your rental needs from first timer to expert. Scott, good. You're not Scott, you're Rob. I've still got Scott Phillips on the brain. Current conditions, you were very up on Thursday of last week when we spoke because there had been some major dumps. How did it go over the weekend?
4: It was a very busy weekend. We had lots of people up here, Tony, all having a great time. The weather was fantastic. And the sunny weather continues because today it's about 5 or 6 degrees here in the village. Brilliant sunshine. And there's lots of families, boys and girls, having a brilliant time.
0: And a big week with the Victorian Inter-School Championships.
4: Yeah, that's right. The Inter-Schools kicked off back in 1958. It involves about 230 schools. And there's 6,500 entries across about 9 disciplines. So lots of boys and girls involved. And at the moment, we have the little ones, so the preps, the year ones and year twos, taking part. Ooh. And then we'll have the older kids later in the week.
0: Oh, that is absolutely brilliant. And what a great thing for them to be doing. Conditions to sound perfect. Rob, before I let you go, how are other Victorian resorts looking?
4: Over at Mount Hotham, they've got 10 lifts operating, including now the Drift T-Bar, which is good news for those guys. And Falls Creek, they have 11 lifts turning as well.
0: Nice work. I will chat to you on Thursday, Rob.
4: Thank you, Tony. All the best.
0: That's Rob from Georgia Ski Hire at Mount Buller for all your rental needs, from first-timer to expert.
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5: Good afternoon, it's Caroline Ferguson from Transport Victoria. On the whole, the freeways and arterials are faring very well, just a little heavy, leaving Robinson's Road on the Western Freeway through to Hopkins Road, and a brief delay outbound on the Calder Freeway after the MH Ring Road due to some earlier daytime works. If you're making your way through Bayswater, a bit of a squeeze on Dorset Road southbound. You can only pass in the right lane before Canterbury Road, that's due to maintenance. And Thompson's Road's closed both ways between Bulleen Road and the outbound entry to the Eastern Freeway for works. And the outbound entry from Doncaster Road to the freeway is also closed. You can use tram or Middleborough Roads instead.
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6: We've got Sophie 6 days on duty because Scorch is in Hungary, which means that our story list has all sorts of weird observations from her extraordinary brain, such as, what's the going rate for the Tooth Fairy? I think we're all agreed it's $5. Oh, Damien says light on.
7: Are you joking?
6: 10 in the Tardio family. Yesterday we're in the car having watched my daughter play in the footy, and she ups with, how do you know a Collingwood supporter invented the toothbrush?
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0: Thank you for your company today. I wonder if there's any groundswell for this idea that I have. It's half serious. Does there need to be a Brownlow medal, not for players but for supporters? Supporters who go above and beyond the call in terms of team loyalty. The reason I ask is because I went to the game at Docklands, Marvel, yesterday. The funny thing about that, we're up in the nosebleeds and I'm talking to my wife and my son thinking, I don't think Crippa's had the best game. And then we're on the way home looking at our phones and what do you know, he's had 33 possessions. Bit hard to see when you're 3.5 kilometres away. Nonetheless, there was a Carlton supporter there who will remain nameless who was preparing for a colonoscopy today and therefore taking the preparation medication. If you've been through that, you know exactly what she was facing. Nonetheless, she would not be denied, and she went to the game. It's extraordinary. She needs a medal. Sean McAuliffe on the program tomorrow with Daniel Burt and Michelle Galvin doing Weekday Wealth.
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14: 12 degrees in Melbourne, mostly sunny tomorrow, a top of 20. It's 3 o'clock. Good afternoon, I'm Jordan Tunbridge. The Sydney Swans say they are shocked and disappointed after a group of players were allegedly involved in a serious police matter. It comes as Victoria Police investigate allegations of a sexual assault at the Pullman Hotel in East Melbourne, where the Swans were staying after their win over the Bombers last night. Swans Chief Executive Matthew Pavlich says the club is still piecing together exactly what happened.
15: We have our own set of internal inquiries ongoing. It's safe to say that we're extremely shocked and disappointed that this has taken place and that the players have found themselves in this situation.
14: Extra bonuses and allowances helped to get the education union over the line and accept the state government's pay offer. Teachers, principals and education support staff will receive a pay rise of at least 28.3% over 4 years, as well as a $2,000 bonus payment. Staff in the top pay grade will receive a 1% annual lump sum payment. After school meeting hours will also be reduced. The union's Victorian president, Justin Mullally, says an overwhelming 79% of members voted for the deal.
16: So from October this year, a Victorian teacher who is an experienced teacher will be paid more than the same teacher in New South Wales. A teacher who is starting out this year will be in October paid the same as the teacher in New South Wales. That's a critical comparison.
14: The federal government will tighten its gambling bill by placing new restrictions on marketing inducements. Labor has been negotiating with the coalition to pass laws restricting the number of betting commercials. The government will also introduce an opt-out register for wagering ads broadcast online. These changes follow evidence from the parliamentary inquiry showing how gambling companies use inducements to lure addicts. Police investigating the shooting of a gangland figure, Fadi Hadara, at Altona North, say they don't have any suspects at this stage. The 48-year-old ambushed in the driveway of his Marigold Avenue home last night, shot a number of times and taken to hospital with life-threatening injuries. Detective Inspector Adam Tilley says they're scouring CCTV for clues.
17: Who is behind the motive in the exact circumstances? It's too early for us to comment or establish exactly the events that took place. We believe it was targeted. Are there threats to other family members? Not that we're aware of.
14: American actress Hayden Panettiere, best known for her roles in TV shows Heroes and Nashville, has died at the age of 36. Further details on the nature of her death are not yet known. Finance, the All Ordinary is down 40 points, one Australian dollar trading at 70.83 US cents.
26: Finance, your business should serve your family, not the other way around. Take control back with your business angels. Repair the past, rescue the future.
14: There are multiple reports Josh Fraser will be announced as Carlton's new senior coach. It comes after Fraser's remarkable stint as caretaker, leading the Blues to finals. The Carlton board met at Prince's Park this morning to ratify the decision. Bailey Humphrey has re-signed with the Suns amid strong interest from Victorian clubs. The 21-year-old midfielder says Gold Coast feels like home.
2: It does now. I've been here for 4 years, so it's hard to not feel like that. But yeah, Murray's always going to be where I'm from, and that's always my number one home. And I love getting back there and supporting the footy club and seeing my friends and family, because they're all still there and hold a pretty special place in me.
14: Melbourne midfielder Tom Sparrow has signed a 5-year extension, opting against returning home to South Australia. Sparrow rejected a lucrative long-term deal from Port Adelaide to stay at the Demons. And that's the latest news and sport.
26: 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Eddie and Jimmy, available wherever you get your podcasts.
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20: Good afternoon, it's James Padley from Transport Victoria. In Bayswater, roadworks causing some delays on Dorset Road. Travelling southbound before Canterbury Road. 2 lanes are closed there with only the right lane able to pass. The Western Freeway also starting to build outbound between Robinson's Road and Hopkins Road. That's causing 10-minute delays before easing out nicely towards Melton. And Thompson's Road in Bulwer North remains closed in both directions between Bulleen Road and the outbound entry to the Eastern Freeway until mid-September as crews continue building future connections to the North East Link tunnels. Use Manningham and Bulleen Roads or Doncaster Road instead.
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14: Early fog tomorrow, a sunny day, chance of showers at night, a top of 20 and overnight low 9. Wednesday, showers 17. Thursday, shower or 2, 18. Friday, possible showers 16. Saturday, partly cloudy 16. And Sunday, sunny 17. On the bays, variable winds about 10 knots, waves below a metre. It's 13 at Werribee, 15 at Coburg in the city, 12 degrees. I'm Jordan Tunbridge on Melbourne's own 3AW.
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1: Good afternoon. Thanks for your company on Drive on this beautiful sunny Monday. I hope you had a great weekend. Coming up on the program today, the latest on the police investigation into an alleged sexual assault involving a number of Sydney Swans players. Now, as many as 8 plainclothes detectives as well as uniformed police have been swarming around the Pullman Hotel in East Melbourne. And there is a lot to play out in this case. We are waiting to hear from the AFL and what their response is to this this alleged assault. But I did want to start the program today by just playing you a little bit of Swans CEO Matthew Pavlich, who spoke to the media a short time ago.
4: I appreciate you coming. We can confirm that several players were involved in an alleged incident last night in Melbourne. We've identified this to the AFL. We are working with them and also the relevant authorities on this matter. We're still piecing together exactly what's transpired here and have our own set of internal inquiries ongoing. But safe to say that we're extremely shocked and disappointed that this has taken place.
1: All right, in a moment I'll be speaking to Sam McClure. You hear him regularly on this station. He's an award-winning AFL journalist and broadcaster. But as I said, a lot to play out this afternoon, still a lot that remains unclear. But we'll get the latest from Sam. Also coming up on the program today, the Liberals plan to cap transurban tolls so commuters could save up to $3,000 a year. But I just was talking to Tony Moclair about this, and I'm torn about this policy. So this is how it will work, and it was in the papers over the weekend. So this proposed weekly cap would apply to cars like commercial vehicles and small business fleets. It's public money that will be used to subsidise the use of roads run by companies like Transurban, which, mind you, and you hear me being really critical of Transurban on the show a lot, they make $1 billion a year from Melbourne roads. And the fact that they have this sweetheart deal that they've done between the Labor Party and Transurban over the new Westgate Tunnel, it just absolutely makes my blood boil. So the Libs are saying if they win the election, the cap will come into force next year. It'll be for 2 years. But the promise will cost you $90 million per year, taxpayers. So you get free public transport under Labor or discounted, and you get cut price tolls under the Libs. There are a number of things I want to talk about today. And if you regularly travel on the Westgate Tunnel or through it, let me know how many cars are in it this afternoon. But CityLink tolls are exorbitant. They are unaffordable. And the example The Age had over the weekend was that if you live in Glen Iris and you go into the city on CityLink, it costs you nearly 22 bucks a day. And it'll save you under their policy $60 a week, which is a lot. But this is direct cost to on cost of living, direct help for cost of living from the opposition. But it really only helps people who use the tollway. And I just wonder if this is the right move. Like, I think, should we be cutting apprentice tolls, for example, people who can barely struggle, who really struggle and can barely afford to drive on these roads? And the problem here is that you are going to pay tolls on CityLink for another decade. That was the deal that Labor did with Transurban to build the Westgate Tunnel. On top of that, trucks now pay to drive over the Westgate Bridge, which they didn't have to do before. You also have to obviously pay your tolls, whether you go through the Westgate Tunnel, whether you use CityLink or any other toll road. And on top of that, you also get slugged 4.2% increase every time, every year on your tolls. So, and then it will go down to CPI. But this is a sweetheart deal. And is it the job of the opposition or the government to come in and give you a rebate? I just don't know if all taxpayers should have to pay that. And I think what the Libs are hoping to do here is in New South Wales, basically they make their toll operator there carry the can. I think it's for around 15 million of it that they don't give you back. But I'm just not sure. And how much are you paying for your tolls right now? 133693, drive at 3aw.com.au, or you can text us 0477 693 693. What is your weekly bill? And would getting $3,000 back a year make you change your vote? It's interesting because it's not something, yes, it's direct cost of living help, but it's just more taxpayer money going to Transurban. I look at this organisation and I think you get an extra 10 years of tolls. You built the Westgate Tunnel, which only trucks are using. And even in the paper, the quotes from Transurban were along the lines of, oh, we were hoping more cars would drive through it. So there's that. And then there's the fact they're getting a 4.25% increase in tolls every single year until 2029 and then CPI. Most people aren't getting a pay rise of 4.25%. It is so expensive to drive on our tolls. Transurban is making $1 billion a year out of all of us, out of Victorians who use the toll road. So 133693, drive at 3aw.com.au. And I just wonder, is this the right rein that the Libs have pulled here when it comes to cost of living? 133693. Also coming up, the Phillip Island Penguins. And there's an article. It sort of slipped under the radar a bit. It's from the Gippsland Sentinel Times. I love local papers, actually. And it cites a number of experts that are saying it is too late to vaccinate the beautiful little penguins from the bird flu. So 5,000 of them are getting vaccinated from today. But the Victorian government's own Biodiversity Research Institute, and the paper cites this research, says that the vaccination needed to be done before the arrival of bird flu, which is already here, and one penguin at least is dead. So the government's own body is saying that the mortality rate amongst these little penguins, it could be as low as 20% or as high as 40%. And that means between 8 and 16,000 of the little penguins would die. And I was looking at this, aside from the fact that everyone adores the little penguins, but these penguins, they get 700,000 people a year to come to Phillip Island to see them. They generate more than $600 million in direct and indirect spending. And this story is, it's in The Guardian in the UK, it's in the Straits Times, it's in a number of papers in the United States. But anyone who comes to Melbourne, the number one thing when we know anyone from overseas or if we have people come and stay with us, they say, we have to go to Phillip Island to see the penguins. So 133693, do you love the penguins? Do you take your international visitors there? What's your review of it? And what is the number one tourist attraction in Melbourne? Because if you live on the island, what will this do to all of the restaurants, the accommodation, and the fact that the government let the MotoGP go? And now we have our little penguins under threat. I just really feel for the people of Phillip Island and our tourism and all of the businesses that rely on the penguins. We're also going to have a chat a little later. I do need to get to Sam in a moment, but about the illegal dumping around Whittlesea Council. So this is around Wollert. Tip fees are so expensive, and we spoke about this ad nauseum on this show last year, how the government sneakily raised the cost of going to the tip. And so if you've got hard rubbish, instead of people doing the right thing and taking it to the tip, and they charge you. I remember when we lived in Bayside, they charge you like $50 to take your recycling down there if you had a huge car or a truckload, like a trailer load full. I think it was about $20 if you just had the boot full. But you were being charged to recycle. So what sort of incentive is that? And people are dumping their rubbish everywhere. The place looks like a literal tip around Whittlesea. And if you live in that part of Melbourne, I'd love to know what your view is and if you've managed to catch people doing this. I know the local council, they have like a name and shame Instagram account where they whack up photos of people who do the dumping. But I'm going to have Tom from Toorak and Stephen Jolly in the mayor of the city of Yarra in after 3:30 to answer all of your questions. So if you've got a question about illegal dumping or any other local council matter, do let me know. All right, let's get to Sam now, though. It is Sam McClure, award-winning AFL journalist and broadcaster. Sam, there are a number of issues that we need to discuss today. Of course, Josh Fraser signing on as Carlton coach, but I do want to get to this story involving the Sydney Swans and what has actually been confirmed so far.
5: Yeah, well, it's a good question, Jackie. Afternoon to you and to all of your listeners. We're in the world of social media dominating these sort of stories now, so things fly around like wildfire on WhatsApp groups. I've spent a fair bit of the last few hours at the Pullman Hotel in East Melbourne. So here's what we know. Police were called to the Pullman in East Melbourne around 7 o'clock this morning by a complainant making allegations of sexually based assault. Now, police attended quite quickly. There are approximately 8 to 12 of them, most of whom were in plain clothes, who attended. They spoke to a number of people, including speaking to hotel staff, asking to use and to see CCTV footage, which they did for a number of minutes. Now, there's no CCTV footage in any of the private areas. Obviously, in hotels, as is per international law, they're only in the common areas, lobby, lifts, outside of lifts on hotel floors. After looking at CCTV, police went through a number of rooms at the Pullman Hotel and left with a number of items in bags of evidence. They then left. Sydney have made a brief statement. They ridiculously sent their chief executive, Matthew Pavlich, out, which, yeah, I know he played for about 25
1: seconds. Well, that's all he said.
5: Which was just wild. Yeah. I've never seen that.
1: So can you talk to me through? Can you talk our listeners through that decision? And what was the point of reading out a 20-second statement?
5: The cynic in me, Jackie, would say to you that the reason they did that is that so that on those 6 p.m. news is they can
6: be appearing to be, you know, cooperating and being in front of it. If you're going to hold a press conference, at least answer questions. Mm. Otherwise, it's not really a press conference. They should have just kept it to the statement. And a lot of people have been kept in the dark about this. You know, there are a lot of rumours about which players are involved. None of that has been confirmed. The majority of the Sydney Swans, in the late hours of this morning, after 11 o'clock, left to go home. A lot of them were spotted leaving Sydney Airport. There are a small number of senior staff who remain in Melbourne as we speak, dealing with the fallout here with Victoria Police. We don't know if police have in fact interviewed any of the complainant or complainants, whether that's singular or plural. We don't know if any of the players who are allegedly involved in this incident have been interviewed by police either. AFL House have been made aware of the situation. The integrity unit would usually be involved in something like this, but it's automatically been deferred to Victoria Police given that the complaint...
1: So that was going to be one of my questions to you. When does the AFL release a statement, or when do they make a comment, or do they not?
6: I mean, they will at some stage, Jackie, but given that the complainant went directly to the police, they'll defer to the police on this. Now, if VicPol need to speak to the integrity unit, for those of you listeners who don't know, Tony Kane is the guy who heads up the integrity unit of the AFL. He's a former Victoria Police homicide detective. In fact, a lot of people who have gone through the integrity unit have a background in either VicPol, in the AFP, in some form of intelligence, sometimes even in investment banking. So, you know, they have a widespread web that they can cast with this sort of stuff. But I can only imagine that they'll be deferring to police in this, given that that's where the complainant originally went. And, you know, I know that everyone wants to know what the outcome will be. Will there be suspensions? What else will happen? I mean, we don't know, Jackie. The AFL kind of tends to make this up as they go. That's not meant as a negative at all. They don't have the stand-down rule that the NRL do, and that is, you know, the NRL has the power to stand players down pending the outcome of an investigation.
1: Yeah, so if these allegations were made in the NRL, any players that were alleged to have committed any of these offences wouldn't be playing?
6: Yeah. Yeah, I mean, the NRL has the power to do that. Yeah, and it's happened before when there have been serious allegations made against NRL players. They're stood down pending the outcome of that investigation. The AFL don't live by that. They've faced criticism for that before. But, you know, people are going to know what the outcome will be. The AFL can take matters into their own hands. They can put pressure on the club, or they can let the club do whatever they like. Now, the Sydney Swans, you know, very good reputation. They have one of the most senior people in football running it as their chairman, Andrew Pridham. Jackie, who the AFL has, you know, over generations lent on for advice and leadership, has great business acumen. They have a pretty new CEO, as we've just seen, in Matthew Pavlich. You know, former great at the Fremantle Dockers, then worked as a sports presenter at Channel 9. He's taken over from Tom Harley, who's now at AFL House. So, you know, they don't have necessarily the forward-facing leadership that they otherwise would have, the Sydney Swans. You probably saw that a little bit today in him doing a 20-second press conference. But this is a disaster for the AFL. This is a disaster for the Sydney Swans, who have had an amazing year on the field and who are on the precipice of another finals campaign, Jackie. This has the capability and the potential of uprooting what has otherwise been, you know, a relatively smooth sailing season with off-field matters. Going into what they would hope would be, you know, an epic final series. This story is going to dominate the next few days and potentially, depending on how long this investigation runs on, the next few weeks. Remember now, like, Victoria Police don't answer to the AFL with this sort of stuff. This takes as long as it needs to.
1: Sam, thank you. And just finally, Josh Fraser being announced as Carlton coach. I mean, it's the news that I know you don't like to say that you support Carlton, but the news that many Carlton supporters have been waiting for.
6: Well, yeah, I mean, it's just, you know, he's like the player in the twos that has just been knocking down the door to get in the senior team. You know, the Carlton were just left with no other option. It's just too many wins. And yesterday will go down as a draw, but really, Jackie, it was a win because they're into the wild card now. I actually thought they might wait another week, given that they're playing top of the table, Fremantle. They'll probably lose this week if you were to go by form and ladder. And I thought they might use it as a bit of a fillip, a bit of a momentum booster, a spark ahead of the wild card. But it sounds like there's going to be a press conference tomorrow at Carlton unveiling Josh Fraser, who this time 3 months ago, Jackie, would have been very, very long odds to get the Carlton job. But there you go. Funny things have happened in sport.
1: That's true. Sam, thank you. That's Sam McClure. You can read his reporting in theage.com.au and, of course, hear him on 3AW. All right, after this, more of your calls. How much are you paying for tolls on CityLink? And is this Liberal policy if they're elected to government? So it'll cost taxpayers $90 million a year. They're hoping to recoup some of that back from Transurban, but it is exorbitant what people pay when they drive on our toll roads. It is the most expensive in the world. So how much is it coming out of your bottom line?
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20: Good afternoon. It's James Padley from Transport Victoria. There's a breakdown on the M80 Ring Road Greensborough bound, blocking the right lane and dropping speeds to 40. Transport Victoria's incident response service is en route. Please obey the overhead lane signals and merge early in the meantime. There's also a breakdown a little further along Greensborough bound after Pascavel Road. That one in the left-hand emergency lane with our crews on scene and speeds also set to 40. And in Bayswater, there's road works on Dorset Road southbound before Cannery Road. Two lanes blocked for that one, with the right lane able to pass with caution.
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11: It is 26 minutes past 3. Thanks for your company on Drive on this Monday. We're talking about tolls today because the Liberals have a policy that if elected, they'll give you a rebate on your tolls. So you'll have to go to the Service Victoria website and make the claim, but you could save up to $3,000 a year, which is a lot of money. Transurban makes $1 billion a year from all of us, from tolling Melbourne roads. And every time I think about Transurban, I get annoyed about this 10-year extension because I just don't think it's fair. And the fact that we'd paid that road off and then another decade, now we've got another decade to go, even though it was about to expire. And then these sort of like sweetheart little deals each year, Victorian drivers get slugged an extra 4.25% on top of the toll prices as they are now. And that's until the end of 2029. Jess, hello.
12: Hi, Jackie.
11: Hey, how much are you paying?
12: So my husband and I live out near the airport, and as a household, we're paying probably up to $700 a month in tolls, depending where my husband's working, well over $6,000 a year. And it's becoming, a real burden. The problem is, though, you can't take another way to where he needs to get. He's a tradie, so, we're either travelling for 2.5 hours a day or we're going on the toll roads, and it's becoming more and more expensive. I don't know what we're going to do, whether we need to look at changing jobs or what we do.
11: So for you, if for the Liberals to give you back $3,000 a year, which is essentially what will happen because you'll qualify looking at that, is that a vote changer for you?
12: I honestly think it could be. It's changed. $3,000 a year is so much money. And, when I looked at the statements, I was just...
11: It's crazy.
12: I initially thought that must be wrong. Surely it's not $700 a month. But it was right.
11: Yeah, and it's only going up as well. And I know exactly where, if you live out near the airport, you're right. There is no other way into town. And if you're a trader, you're going back and forward multiple times a day potentially as well. Hey, Jess, let me give you two bottles of DeBoardley Woodfired Heathcote Shiraz. I'll put you back to Sarah and Steve. Hello.
13: Hi, Jackie. How are you?
11: Good.
13: That's great. Look, I think it's lovely that Jess Wilson and the Libs have said, oh, gosh, we'll give people $3,000. And that's admirable. But I think what would be really nice for everybody is if the Libs turned around and said, Transurban's run by accountants who their interest is making money. There should be a freeze on any further development from Transurban for the next 10 years until this thing's paid off.
11: Yeah, Steve, you make a good point because I do wonder if this is the best way to go about it. Should all taxpayers, to the tune of, at this point, $90 million, and the Libs are saying they'd like to claw some of that back because that's what they do in New South Wales from Transurban, but is that the best use of taxpayers' money? Dennis Neilthorpe is a legal expert and former CEO of West Justice. Good afternoon, Dennis.
14: Good afternoon, Jackie.
11: Okay, so I just want to get your opinion firstly. Well, let's

0: start at the beginning. Is this deal that the current government did, or the Andrews Allen government and before that did with Transurban about the Westgate Tunnel and the increases in tolls, is the deal flawed in itself?
1: I actually think it goes back even before that. I actually think there was an inequity in the original deal done by Kennett, which is why he lost power.
0: Mm.
1: The problem is that people living the furthest from the city end up paying the most. Now, that includes an enormous number of not only tradies but apprentices.
0: Mm.
1: They're not travelling. We're not talking about people travelling in and out of the city once. We're talking about tradies who have no choice but to travel all over the place, sometimes using not just one tollway, but they might have to go from, you know, Werribee down onto to Frankston. And I can't believe that Labor, with their union background, never brought in changes which at least protected young tradies and apprentices. But there was also, there's always been this issue that if you are living in the inner city or mid city areas, you're almost certainly in the higher income bracket. You've probably got a really well paid job, and you are actually using those tolls infrequently, and you're not paying that much, and you can afford it. Mm. Whereas, and we know from the statistics on, for instance, the fines, that young tradies are being crucified by this. So,
0: they don't pay the tolls because they can't afford it, or it's they haven't registered for the account, and therefore the fines are, I've seen some of these fines, Dennis. They're exorbitant, aren't they?
1: Well, it is just not fair to someone working at multiple sites who can't do, and, you know, there's nonsense that you can use other roads. We actually want people to use those roads. But the idea that everybody pays the same was always a flawed proposition. They should have rethought this right from the very beginning. But Labor have known for a long time that it is tradies and young apprentices.
0: We just took a call, Dennis, just before you, from a young woman called Jess. She said her husband's a tradie. They live out near the airport, and their monthly bill is $700. And she said, I can't afford it.
1: I mean, what would happen if a whole lot of these people said, all right, well, I won't be a tradie anymore? I mean, we've got a shortage of tradies as it is. So part of the issue here is Labor actually need to, and by the way, this offer's only for 2 years.
0: This is the Liberal offer? Yep.
1: Yeah, it's not a long-term solution, but it's a start. But my view is, if Labor have got any sense, they will at least match that offer in part, because it is just not viable or fair to be stinging the tradies and apprentices in particular in this way.
0: So, Dennis, do you therefore support the Liberal proposition of, I mean, that would mean that all taxpayers are giving Transurban an extra $90 million unless the government, if they got into government, the Liberals could do a deal with the toll operator like they've done in Sydney?
1: Well, yeah, look, my feeling is that the taxpayer hasn't got a great, you know, value out of some of this, but I think there is an inequity. And for instance, my view is that the further away you are from Melbourne, there should be a discount on those tolls. I mean, you know, telling some farmer that's got to come into the city because, you know, partner's got a medical appointment, and that they've got to pay, you know, the maximum. There should be a different charging system. Mm. That's what we really need here.
0: Yeah. Thank you. That's Dennis Nelthorpe, who's a legal expert. He's also the former CEO of West Justice. And the reason we want to speak to him is, firstly, he's representing people who are in the West who are the ones hit hardest by this. And you can't be having these kinds of fees. Transurban's making $1 billion out of all of us every single year for a very good reason. All right, news headlines now with Jordan. Hi, Jordan.
2: Hi, Jackie. Making news this hour, the Sydney Swans say they are shocked and disappointed after a group of players were allegedly involved in a serious police matter. It comes as Victoria Police investigate allegations of sexual assault at the Pullman Hotel in East Melbourne, where the Swans were staying after their win over the Bombers last night. Ben Carroll denies it took a new premier to get the teachers' pay deal done. The offer of a 28.3% pay rise over 4 years remains unchanged, but teachers will also receive a $2,000 bonus payment. Crime figure Fadi Hadara, who is linked to Melbourne's tobacco wars, has been shot multiple times outside his Altona North home. American actress Hayden Panettiere, best known for her roles in TV shows Heroes and Nashville, has died at the age of 36. And in sport, Carlton is set to announce its new senior coach this week, multiple reports suggesting Josh Fraser has won the role.
0: Okay, Jordan, thank you. 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Coming up, illegal dumping. How bad is it in your area? We've got council court next. And also, on the tolls, how much are you paying? Is it $3,000 a year? It's effectively money back into your pocket if the Liberals win government. Is that enough to make you change your vote?
3: Let the white glove mover move it for you.
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5: Good afternoon. It's James Padley from Transport Victoria. That earlier breakdown on the M80 Ring Road Greensboro bound after the Tullamarine Freeway is now in the left emergency lane with Transport Victoria's incident response service on scene. All running lanes have reopened, but speeds do remain at 40. There's also a breakdown on the M80 Ring Road travelling Altona bound before the Tullamarine Freeway, blocking a right lane as well. Our crews are currently on their way to that one with speeds at 40 as well. Please obey the overhead lane signals. And in Lawn, Deans Marsh, Lawn Road is closed due to a broken down truck near the Great Ocean Road. Please follow the direction of emergency services on scene.
6: G'day, Tony here. 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
0: So dramatic, that music, isn't it? Hello, Stephen Jolly, Mayor of the City of Yarra, and Tom Humphreys, who is the President of Local Communities Victoria and a councillor from Stonington. How are you both?
12: Hi, Jackie.
13: Hey.
0: We're talking about illegal dumping today because over the week, we've seen heaps of videos on Instagram and photos of just the joint looking like a tip from Whittlesey to Yarra to Malvern, right out towards Dandenong. And I wanted to ask you both, if you're up from a particular council, you know, what can people do when they see this kind of crap on the side of the road?
13: Yeah, so if it's on a council road in particular, please do call the council. We do have teams to come and pick that rubbish up. Where a lot of the problems come from is it gets dumped on state land, so around train stations in particular, and that is a state government responsibility, and it's up to them whether they actually want to come and pick it up or not.
0: So 133693, drive at 3aw.com.au. What is your area looking like? Have you noticed an increase in illegal dumping? And, Stephen, is a lot of this due to tip fees as well?
12: Yeah, I think so, and just people just put in the bottom line before the greater good. If they dump, I'm not trying to give tips to dumpers, but if you dump on private land, it's really, really hard for the council. They have to work with EPA to get, they can force you to move it, but it is a certain process. The fines range from about $360 to up to $800,000 and jail time. For example, if you dumped asbestos next to a childcare centre or something like that, which I was involved with, it's something that happened like that in Carlton back in the day. Yeah, oh, no, it happens. In the inner city, it doesn't happen that much because the CCTV cameras everywhere. We can just catch them straight away. Mm. But it's more out in the regional and rural areas. And, I think the law needs to be tightened up. Mm. The EPA need to lift their game. I think the councils are more red hot on this than the EPA is. And the EPA has to work with council, especially when it's private property.
0: Where's your local tip for you guys? And what I noticed is when I lived in Bayside was the fact that they charge you now to even do your recycling, whereas that used to be back in the day, they'd encourage you to do that, so it'd be free.
12: Well, in Yarra, I mean, the vast majority of people just use the four bins, do you know what I mean? And they're just picked up either weekly or fortnightly. One of the bins, the glass is picked up monthly. Mm. So it's not really an issue. If anyone was to dump anything in Yarra, oh, my God, like they would get into no end of trouble. Mm. As I said, we've got the CCTV cameras everywhere, private and public, but it is a huge issue. Like in the photographs that we saw today from your producer in Woolart, I mean, that's unbelievable.
0: Yeah, so if you live out the Woolart, Whittlesea area, 133693, because Malvern, randomly, who is it? Amelia Hamer has been posting a whole bunch of stuff on her Instagram, which I think would go into your council area.
13: It would be, and they're all around train sites, which are state government land. And so to the point you were making before about the transfer station, so that's your little local tip area, what people don't realise is there's actually a state government charge on top of all the tonnage that goes to the bigger tips.
0: Oh.
13: And it's called the Municipal Waste Levy. And in 2019, that was $60 a tonne, and now it's $180 a tonne. So it's tripled in that same period of time. So that's one of the driving factors why all of your rubbish is getting more expensive.
0: Mark, hello.
14: Hi, Jackie. Westall Road in Clayton, that's a constant dumping tip. It gets cleared up and next day it's all back again. I drove past this morning and it's all back again. Like I said, they've got security cameras there. They don't. And it's just like the trucks have to park there and it's just constant.
0: Mark, no, I've heard of this, and it's like people go there basically, as you say, every day and do it.
14: Yeah, and it's all pretty much, well, it's not as bad as it was, but I drove past this morning, I go there quite regularly, and it's all back again. And they said there's security cameras there, but there's no power out there, so they can't put cameras in. And it's just constant.
0: Mark, thank you. So that's Clayton and Peter. I think Peter's ringing. Are you ringing about the City of Yarra, Peter?
15: Yes, I am.
0: Yep, what did you want to talk about?
15: Yeah. Look, all I want to say is that I've contacted the City of Yarra close to 1,000 times. I've dumped rubbish in the last 5 years. And to the City of Yarra's credit, they've always picked up every time.
0: Well, Peter, yeah. Stephen's thrilled to hear your call.
12: No, Peter has done that. There's very rarely a morning that goes past I don't have a latte and I don't get an email from Peter.
0: Oh, really?
12: Telling me about some type of graffiti.
0: Latte-sipping socialist.
12: Oh, 100%, mate, you know.
0: My favourite one.
12: But no, Peter, it's people like Peter that you know, keep the heat on the council, because most people see this stuff and they just drive on. He actually gets on the email. He hassles the councillors. Sometimes, you know, you can be a little bit of a headache, but in the long run, this is the overhead of democracy. People like Peter keep us on our toes. So thanks, Peter, for ringing in.
0: Peter, thank you. So we'll take all your calls on illegal dumping, but I also wanted to come back to an issue which we got a lot of calls about last week, which is actually this happened down in Mornington. And we're still waiting to hear back from Mornington. We are, Jim. Councils are charging one street in Mornington to tar their or asphalt their road, and each resident has got a bill for $50,000, and they're going to have to pay that off over the rates. And I thought this was a one-off thing, but when we brought it up last week, another group of people rang up from, like, in Belgrave, that area up in the Dandenongs, and said that the council can actually charge you if your road isn't a dirt road currently. The residents, even though you paid your rates your whole life, actually have to chip in for it. Have you heard of that happening?
12: Not really. That sounds like user pays on steroids.
0: I actually have the email from the council, and I wonder if this has happened to any of our listeners. 133693 drive@3w.com.au. We also had a couple of people from Baxter contact us as well and said this has happened in their area, where the councils are so broke, they are now passing on the cost of surfacing roads, like new roads, where there might be 30 residents or whatever on the street. They all have to share the cost, and each one of them is getting a $50,000 bill.
12: I mean, I think it goes to the heart of the fact that the business model, the financial model of the councils is so distorted that the councils will get away with what they can get away with. I mean, the bin tax, what we call the bin tax, the waste charge, was an attempt to charge residents on top of rates for the, you know, the luxury of having the bins picked up. This example that you're speaking about is yet another example. And, you know, what's going to happen next? I mean, are we going to get charged for the local, you know, cricket field to be mowed and so on and so forth? Yeah. It's like user pays, and they're just off, instead of standing up to the government, they're just offloading fees, fines and the financial problems onto locals, and it's not good enough.
0: So what is your council charging you for? If you've got a query for either of our experts here, Stephen, the Mayor of the City of Yarra, or Tom, the President of Local Communities Victoria, 133693 drive@3aw.com.au. And I've got a lot of callers waiting. We'll take your calls after this, but have you been asked to pay to seal your road?
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5: Good afternoon, it's James Padley from Transport Victoria. All lanes are now open Greensboro bound on the M80 Ring Road following an earlier vehicle collision after the Tullamarine Freeway. There is a collision Altona bound on the Ring Road though after Pascavel Road with two right-hand lanes closed. Emergency services are currently on scene with speeds set to 40. Please pass with caution. There's also a breakdown a little further along Altona bound before the Tullamarine Freeway, blocking a right lane. Our crews are on the way to that one. Please obey the overhead lane signals and merge early in the meantime. Finally, in Lawn, Dean's Marsh Lawn Road is closed due to a broken down truck near the Great Ocean Road, with emergency services directing traffic.
16: Apparently, a proper radio ad needs a professional voice actor and some somber music to remind you that what you're hearing is important and to really pull on the heartstrings.
17: We're not doing any of that. No paid actors, no music. Just the two of us having a genuine conversation, which is what Bear is all about.
16: See, the funeral industry has always operated a bit like those radio ads. A lot of pomp with very little substance. Polished showrooms, mahogany coffins, and the quiet suggestion that the more you spend, the more you love someone. And to be honest, in many cases, that suggestion isn't even a quiet one.
17: After hard losses of our own and experiencing the cost and complexity of funerals firsthand, we left our careers behind and set out to change the way Australians say goodbye, starting with the funeral parlour itself.
16: When you think about it, funeral parlours are a rather odd thing. 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All this before the next appointment starts.
17: At Bear, we decided to do away with funeral parlours and all that comes with them, because it turns out, when you put families, not funeral parlours, at the heart of what you do, you end up with a goodbye that's easier, more personal, and way more affordable. 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
0: Okay, we're trying to get through as many of your calls as we can about this road sealing issue with Tom Humphries and Stephen Jolly. So let's get into it. Tony, hello.
23: G'day, Jackie. I'm a resident of the city of Casey, and I've had to pay for a share of the road.
0: How much?
23: I think the memory was about 14K maybe, or 15K. That was about 5-6 years ago.
0: How did you feel about that, Tony?
23: Well, I mean, there's nothing you can really do about it, but unfortunately we're a dirt road, a little bit of a thoroughfare for people to cut through, and we were concerned about the dust, and regardless, when it came to the time of sealing it, we all had to pay up, and so there wasn't really much we could do about it.
13: That's extraordinary. Did they give you an option to start with, or they just said, we're resealing it, here's your bill?
23: No, well, the difficult part was is that three residents on the street already had a sealed road, and the others didn't. So there was a little bit of debate about it, but in the end, the ones that were on the unsealed road had to pay.
12: I think this is a really dangerous thing, because basically you pay your rates to get the council to look after local issues in your area, and it's like getting on Ryanair for $17 to go from London to Dublin and ending up having to pay another £100 just to get your bag on the thing. So there's all these top-ups on top of rates, and they've all got their excuses and so on, but it's about time some of the councils just said, no, we've collected the rates, we have enough money to fix this, and if we don't, talk to the state government about getting top up.
0: Yeah.
12: You can't just keep offloading these charges because where will it end?
0: I might just go to Jill. Hers seems to be extraordinary in terms of cost. Jill, hello.
24: Oh, hi. We're in the Nillumbik Shire, and we live on a no-through road, which actually goes down to the river. So it's not just residents who use this road. It is... there's a high volume of traffic during the summertime down for up for people fishing and swimming down at the river. But any residents on the road have all had to pay according to their river frontage. And so we were up to the tune of $26,000.
0: Just like, and then how many, you could have to have that off your rates and you used to pay it off over however long, Jill?
24: Oh, no, we're given 10 years, which is fabulous, but I just, given that it was not just residents who use this road, we were all really, really.
13: Was it just you guys, the residents, or did the fishermen have to pay as well?
24: No, it's just the residents. The council did pay a small amount due to the parking area that they had to put down the end of the road.
12: That's very generous of them.
0: Well, thank you.
12: It's like a Hextet for residents.
0: Well, it really is. Darren, how much did you have to pay? Where was your house?
25: Hi, Jackie. The council's asked us down here at Cowes on Phillip Island to pay $4,000 to reseal our bitumen road.
0: Or even to reseal a road that was already bitumen?
25: Yeah, they put what they call a dust suppression bitumen seal on it 20 years ago, and there's no argument that, you know, the seal is now uncarworthy, so to speak, and it needs replacing. But they're asking us to voluntary contribute $4,000. And the kicker is they're asking that 100% of residents on the road agree to pay. Otherwise, they'll dig it up and just return the road to gravel.
0: Oh, you guys are councillors. You can answer all these questions.
12: I think the big picture here is that the state government is boxing councils into a corner by cost shifting, congestion tax, all the other things like $10.5 million alone in Yarra last year of cost shifting, that the councils then they're saying, well, okay, you're in a financial mess. Just make the residents pay. Jack up your rates, jack up your fees, fines, charges, and even charge people for new roads on top of rates. Well, and some councils just take that. They just take it rather than saying, no, we're not going to do that and provoke a discussion and a debate with the state government and a fight with the state government. Because otherwise, this is a very, very slippery slope.
13: Well, and to that point, I think also that the scope of council has creeped dramatically way beyond what people actually expect from council. Like, we're talking about fixing roads here, which is a core function of any state
0: roads
13: government
0: and
13: also council. Yeah. Roads, rates and rubbish. Exactly, Jackie. And we're now asking people to pay to play, essentially. It's turned into like this digitised kind of product where you're going to have to pay a subscription to use your own road. Like, that's extraordinary.
0: Next week, or next time we have you in, we're going to talk about merging councils. Yes or no? Great to see you both.
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5: Good afternoon. It's James Padley from Transport Victoria. An earlier collision on the M80 Ring Road Altonabound after Pascavel Road is still blocking two right lanes. Emergency services are on scene with speed set to 40. Please drive to the conditions and obey the overhead lane signals. There's also delays easing following a breakdown a little further Altonabound just before the Tullamarine Freeway with all lanes now open to traffic. Meanwhile, in Narre Warren, the right southbound lane of Narre Warren North Road is closed due to a vehicle collision at Madgett Drive. Emergency services are on scene directing traffic there. Consider Belgrave Hallam Road instead.
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4: Dan Andrews really turned me off Labor. I felt like everything he did was to win votes and nothing to make the lives of Victorians better, and he was really good at it.
6: When Jacinta Allan was made Premier, did you think anything would change?
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4: 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I'm not Jacinta Allan. In a government I lead, integrity will not be optional. But he didn't say anything at the time, so sorry, Ben. You gotta go.
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0: Just keep thinking about that chat then and all of our callers who rang in. All of these councils, they're just treating us all like suckers. Oh, we've got no money. You can pay $27,000. You can pay $50,000 to reseal or seal a road. Councils should be paying for that. We are coming up to the 4 o'clock news. After four, I'll be talking about the Phillip Island penguins. And there is some data to suggest that the bird flu could kill 20 to 40% of the population. So if you run a business or live on Phillip Island, how worried are you about our little penguins? And we'll come back to your calls on CityLink. How much do you pay every week in tolls?

0: Here's for De Bortoli Wines, makers of the internationally acclaimed Noble One dessert wine. AW News.
1: 13 degrees in Melbourne, mostly sunny tomorrow, a top of 20. It's 4 o'clock. Good afternoon, I'm Jordan Tunbridge. Sydney Swans players are being investigated by Victoria Police following an alleged sexual assault at the Pullman Hotel in East Melbourne. Alex Riddell reports.
2: Sydney Swans chief executive Matthew Pavlich says the club is shocked and disappointed after several players were allegedly involved in an incident that is now the subject of a police investigation.
3: We're still piecing together exactly what's transpired here and have our own set of internal inquiries ongoing.
2: It comes as Victoria Police investigate allegations of a sexual assault at the hotel where the Sydney Swans were staying last night after their game against Essendon. Police arrived at the hotel at 7 o'clock this morning and left around 1 p.m. Victoria Police say the exact circumstances around the alleged assault are yet to be established and the investigation into the incident remains ongoing. Alex Riddell, Melbourne.
1: Convicted rapist and former celebrity talent manager Ralph Carr has described prison as a living hell as he awaits sentencing for sexually assaulting a woman. The county court has heard the 66-year-old is confined to his cell for 23 hours a day and has suffered panic attacks and deteriorating mental health since being jailed. Police have released images of two men wanted over a terrifying home invasion in Melbourne's north back in April. Four masked men armed with guns and a sledgehammer stormed a Keylor Downs home, forcing three occupants into a room and covering them with blankets as they stole several items. The teachers' union has voted to accept the state government's latest pay offer, calling off a third statewide school strike at the 11th hour. Teachers, principals and education support staff will receive a pay rise of at least 28.3% over 4 years, as well as a $2,000 bonus payment. Staff in the top pay grade will receive a 1% annual lump sum payment. After school meeting hours will also be reduced to 40 hours a year. Education Minister Gabriel Williams says it will now go to a vote of broader staff, confident the deal will be done by October.
4: So I'm so pleased that the union has indicated that they will not be progressing with the strike action that was planned for Wednesday. We know that that will be a huge relief to families who can now plan their weeks and know that their kids will be in the classrooms.
1: An electric vehicle is being recalled because pedestrians and other road users might not be able to hear it coming. A software issue means the acoustic vehicle alerting system on Chery E5 models built between this year and last may not activate. In finance, the All Ordinaries down 42 points, one Australian dollar trading at 70.83 US cents.
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1: Carlton looks set to appoint caretaker coach Josh Fraser on a permanent basis. It comes after Fraser led the team to a wildcard berth following yesterday's draw with the Western Bulldogs. Wayne Miller is on track to make his return for Adelaide against GWS on Saturday night after missing the past three matches due to a hamstring injury. The Melbourne Storm are taking no notice of Penrith's recent form struggles after winning just three of their past eight games. Ahead of Thursday night's clash, Storm star Cameron Munster says the Panthers are still a team to fear.
5: Yeah, I wouldn't be putting a line through them this yet. Everyone has a low, you know, during the season and they've had that and I'm sure they'll be prime ready to go for September. So, yeah, I think that is, you know, probably giving everyone hope.
1: And in tennis, Adam Walton and Chris O'Connell are through to the third round at the Cincinnati Masters. That's the latest news and sport.
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7: Friday to Sunday, August 28 to 30, Lardner Park near Warrigal.
8: Good afternoon, it's James Padley from Transport Victoria. There are 30-minute delays on the M80 Ring Road, Altona bound, due to a collision after Pascavel Road. Two right-hand lanes remain closed with emergency services on scene and speeds set to 40. Please drive to the conditions if you are heading through. There's also delays easing following a breakdown a little further Altona bound before the Tullamarine Freeway, with all lanes now open to traffic. And the right southbound lane of Narrewarren North Road is closed due to a vehicle collision at Madger Drive. The northbound right turning lane is now also closed with recovery crews on scene. Emergency services are directing traffic. Consider Belgrave Hallam Road instead.
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1: Early fog tomorrow, a sunny day, chance of showers at night, a top of 20, an overnight low 9. Wednesday, showers 17. Thursday, a shower or two, 18. Friday, possible showers 16. Saturday, partly cloudy 16. And Sunday, sunny 17. On the bays, variable winds about 10 knots, waves below a metre. It's 16 at Carrum, 13 at Montrose in the city, 12 degrees. I'm Jordan Tunbridge on Melbourne's own 3AW.
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15: It is 7 minutes past four. Thanks for your company on Drive. We'll come back to all of your calls throughout the program on tolls and exactly how much you're paying. So the Liberals have this plan. And what it would mean would be $90 million would go back, that would be taxpayer subsidised as part of this deal. So that would go back to Transurban that taxpayers would have to pay. But everyone would be able to claim a rebate on their tolls if they use the Transurban toll roads enough. So it would be up to $3,000 a year. And I just wondered, how much are you all paying for your tolls? They are absolutely exorbitant. And the deal that the former government did with Transurban is quite simply outrageous, the fact that we have to pay another 10 years of tolls. So I can see why the Libs are doing this, but I just don't wonder if we could do that in a more targeted way. Like, should it be for apprentices? Should it be tradies? Like, if you earn over a certain amount, are you entitled to it? But everybody who uses the road regularly will get up to $3,000 off of their tolls a year. And we're also talking about the penguins now. So you would have heard in the news over the last few weeks, and indeed today, that the penguins are under threat from bird flu, the Phillip Island ones and the ones here in Melbourne. So there's an article in the Gippsland Sentinel Times today that says that a number of experts believe that it's too late to vaccinate the penguin population from bird flu. 5,000 of them are getting vaccinated from today. But the Victorian government has this body, which is a research institute. It's a biodiversity thing. And they say that the vaccination needed to be done before the arrival of the bird flu. And its own recommendation is that the mortality rate, if these birds weren't vaccinated, would be as low as 20% and as high as 40%. So between 8 and 16,000 could die. And I was thinking about this one, the tragedy of all of the penguins dying, but also Phillip Island has had such a hit lately. Like, whether it's the MotoGP, whether it's this with the penguins, around 700,000 people visit the penguins every year, and they generate more than $600 million in direct and indirect spending. So what is the number one thing that when overseas visitors come to Melbourne, what's the number one thing they tell you they want to see? Is it the penguins? And have you been down there with visitors or just yourself recently? I can't imagine if they have to close the penguins down, what that would do to the income of people living on Phillip Island. Steve, good afternoon.
16: Yeah, hi, Jackie. How are you?
15: I'm good, thanks. Go ahead.
14: Yeah, I live in Kilcunda, and last week, it was Thursday, I rang the Wonthaggi Vets. I found a small red-chested or red-headed wren that was on the ground and dying.
15: Mm.
14: So they said to ring the number, because I didn't want to touch it. They said to ring the number, the H5 number, rang someone, left a message, was talking to them. They said, we'll call you back within 24 hours. I still haven't received a phone call. What I've done with the bird is it eventually died.
15: Mm.
14: I've put it in a plastic bag and I've put it in a garbage bin out of the sun. But yeah, they're just hopeless. Like, as I say, it was Wednesday, it might have even been Wednesday or Thursday. I was down at Kilcunda and, yeah, they still haven't contacted me to find out where to pick up the bird or anything like that.
15: Do you go to the penguins or have you been in recent years, Steve?
14: No, I haven't been, no, but got a property down at Kilcunda. So, but yeah, I haven't been there for probably 10 years, I reckon.
15: Mm. Steve, thank you. Has anyone tried to call this bird flu hotline like Steve? And what happened? On the line now is John Kelly. He's an invasive species council Victorian conservation advocate. John, good afternoon.
16: Hi, Jackie. How are you doing?
15: Good. Now, how worried are you about the penguins?
16: Oh, look, it's obviously really distressing to see that a little penguin has died already from bird flu. Unfortunately, the reality of this disease is that it is really significant and will have a really significant impact on a whole lot of our bird and mammal species. And I think it shows that we really need to be better prepared for what is coming. And I think it's really important that people understand that we're probably going to see some really significant deaths of wildlife in Victoria over the coming months.
15: Because you have spoken to me a couple of times about this issue, but I was reading this article and the research, which was done by the Victorian Government's Biodiversity Research Institute, and they said that they found that the vaccination needed to be done before the bird flu got here. And already, as you just said, one penguin has died amongst other birds. And their own body says the mortality rate for the little penguins could be as low as 20%, but as high as 40%. Like, that data seems quite worrying.
16: Yeah, and look, this is a really concerning part of the equation with bird flu is that we know that we can't vaccinate every bird. I think it is positive that the Victorian government has started vaccinating the penguins on Phillip Island and at St Kilda. Everything that we can do to try to protect our vulnerable wildlife populations in the face of this devastating disease needs to happen. So even though there are already some sick birds around, if we can get a population of those birds on Phillip Island vaccinated in time, you've got to remember we need to give two doses over 2 weeks. So there is still time to vaccinate a lot of birds. Protecting a portion of that population from the impacts of this disease will really help with the recovery from it. And I think that's a really critical thing that government needs to turn its attention to now, is that we know that reducing pressures on wildlife populations can help with the survival and the recovery from this disease.
15: But are you concerned, though, and is it possible that we may see a large percentage, like nearly half of the Phillip Island penguins, wiped out from this?
16: I think I'm concerned that we could see large numbers of wildlife right across the state that are susceptible to this disease dying in significant numbers. We know where this disease has impacted other populations of wildlife around the world. It has had a devastating impact. There are uncounted millions of wild birds that have died because of H5N1 bird flu. There are tens of thousands of mammals that have died because of this disease. Concerningly, it's a disease that does result from time to time in mass mortality events. We've already seen a mass mortality event in South Australia. We are unfortunately likely to see more of these as the disease spreads through our wildlife populations.
15: John,
16: so yeah. I think just, you know, it's going to be really concerning for people. People are going to see sick and dying birds. Your caller before, Steve, was saying that he had reported a bird, and that's absolutely the right thing to do. There are a couple of ways people can do that. There's the emergency hotline that he had called. There's also a form that people can fill out on the Agriculture Victoria website to report dead or sick wildlife online. So there are a couple of avenues that people have got there to really keep the attention on this and to get support and advice. The other thing that I think is really important for people to understand is to be really careful with the hygiene around these animals. If you see a sick or injured animal, you know, don't touch it. Do the right thing. Take a photo. Document where it is. Call the hotline or report it through AgVic's online portal. Mm-hmm. And really the thing that I would want to encourage people to do is to really call on our politicians to take really strong action. We need, our wildlife needs support now. Mm-hmm. We can't wait 6 to 12 months for when it's convenient for budget processes to throw a bit of money at this. Our wildlife need us to do everything we can to support them now.
15: Okay.
16: You know, we're calling on the federal government to put $200 million into this right now. We know that we can have a positive impact to help our really unique, incredibly biodiverse ecology come through this if we do the right thing now. We don't have time to waste. Our unique wildlife need us to support them right at this moment. You know, we don't get to reflect in years' time that, you know, we missed the opportunity. We need to take that action now.
15: Okay, John. Thank you. That's John Kelly from the Invasive Species Council. 133693drive@3aw.com.au. If you do see the penguins or you've seen them recently, let me know what the experience was like. And it's quite interesting that the fact that when people come to Australia, or Victoria, one of the number one things that when we have visitors from overseas, they want to go and do, it's the Phillip Island penguins. So 133693drive@3aw.com.au. I'll also take your calls on two other issues. One is the cost of CityLink tolls. So the Libs have got this policy now to basically give you a refund back. You can claim it back through the Services Victoria website. You can get up to $3,000 a year back on your tolls if you regularly use transurban toll roads. But taxpayers, I don't think, should have to fund that. I feel like Transurban has got some sweetheart deal and Victorians are paying through the nose for it, plus the fact we have to pay an extra 10 years of tolls for building the Westgate Tunnel as well. So take your calls on that. And where have you seen illegal rubbish dumped? And if you're someone that goes through the rubbish, what's the best find you've ever discovered on the side of the road?
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8: Good afternoon, it's James Padley from Transport Victoria. There are still 30-minute delays on the M80 Ring Road Altona bound due to a collision after Pascavel Road, although it's only the one right-hand lane closed now. Emergency services do remain on scene with speed set to 40, and the right southbound lane of Narre Warren North Road is closed due to a vehicle collision at Madgett Drive. Emergency services are on scene directing traffic with a tow truck also loading up as we speak. Consider Belgrave Hallam Road in the meantime. And Thompson's Road in Baldwin North remains closed both ways between Bulleen Road and the outbound entry to the Eastern Freeway until mid-September for works. Use Manningham and Bulleen Roads or Doncaster Road instead.
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15: It is 21 minutes past four. A couple of text messages about the state of our roads and also the fact that the councils, I had no idea that this was a thing. Right around Victoria, we thought it was just a one-off from the Mornington Peninsula Shire. But councils are charging people to re-asphalt or reseal their roads if they're dirt roads. And some of our listeners have told us that $50,000 per household, and there's 30 households on the street. Text message, we have 1 kilometre of dirt road between home in Melbourne to a holiday property in the northeast. To get that section sealed, all the residents have had to cough up. And on the CityLink toll rebate that the Liberal Party are proposing if they're elected. So the Liberal Party is confirming that they are Labor light by just giving away money to buy votes. Look, I think the policy here is well-intentioned. I'll just be interested to say I don't think taxpayers should have to subsidise as a whole Transurban. They already make $1 billion every single year out of Victoria, which is extraordinary. And if you look in the data about Transurban, not only do they get to increase the tolls every single year by 4.25% until 2029, they also get an extra 10 years to toll us all. And also the fact that you still have to pay the actual toll. So it's like toll, toll, toll, toll, toll. Nowhere else in the world do they get this deal. And it I'd just love to know the background to that original deal and how it was done. Mark, good afternoon.
27: Oh, g'day, Jackie. It's interesting you just said that. I think the AFL new commissioner is head of Transurban, is he not? Or was? There might be something in the water there.
15: Right. What did you actually call about, Mark? Sorry.
27: Look, there's between Bacchus Marsh and Diggers Rest is a very busy road, and it's just had a number of potholes that are getting bigger and bigger. But the human side of it, I might like just to explain to your listeners and any politicians or Vic Roads, because it's a Vic Road there. You know, 11:30 at night on Friday night, in the middle of nowhere, 100 kilometres an hour, nowhere to park. Some poor old lady's there, probably 65, on the side of the road, wondering what to do about her smashed car. There was the lady this morning, would have been 7:30 in the morning, waiting to go to work. And I asked if she was okay. She said she was waiting for the RACV or tow truck.
15: Mm.
27: I went past 2 hours later, and she was still waiting for it.
15: Yeah.
27: The wait, the inconvenience, and this is all apart from the financial cost. Mm. I really don't think any politician's listening. I mean, these aren't small potholes.
15: No, Mark, that is true. All right, that is near Bacchus Marsh. 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And on the bird flu, Matt, hello.
28: G'day, Jackie. Would you be able to find out, if you don't already know the answer, if a dingo or a wild dog or a feral cat eat one of these dead or dying birds, is that going to jump across to the mammals?
15: Matt, I have absolutely no idea, but you know what? On the line now, I have Dr. Nicole Roos, who is the owner of the Canterbury Veterinary Clinic, about a totally different thing, but maybe question without notice, Nicole. Can the bird flu jump to other species?
0: Oh my God, you're putting me on the spot.
15: No, don't worry if you don't know. No, that's fine. I'll actually ask a bird flu expert because I've got you on about something totally different. It's fascinating though, isn't it? All right. I'm

0: walked through the client's doggy door when they're at home. So sitting at their kitchen bench having coffee, and the spirit walks through her doggy door. And I was just, it was just extraordinary. I just cannot even imagine. I was actually quite impressed that the client picked the ferret up and brought it to us. I think a lot of people are quite scared to pick up a ferret.
1: Okay, so he or she is having their coffee at the kitchen counter and the ferret saunters into their house. Yeah. Ferrets, they bite, right?
0: They can. They really can. This is the loveliest ferret. So it has to be a pet ferret. I mean, you don't get stray ferrets anyway, but it certainly has to be a ferret that is in a home, a loving home. It's an entire male, so it's not D6, so it does smell rather not really nice. They're terrible smell, these things. But so friendly, so cuddly, hasn't bitten anyone. We just don't know who it belongs to.
1: Okay, so you're at the Canterbury Veterinary Clinic. Are ferrets a well-known pet around the wilds of Canterbury? Are they using for rabbits? You use them to get rabbits?
0: I know my father-in-law used to catch ferrets back in the day, back in the UK. It's not really an Australian thing, is it? Our clinic does see a fair few ferrets. We're sort of known to have a bit of a special interest in ferrets. We have a clinic ferret. So we were the perfect clinic to bring this stray ferret to, and they're often microchipped. So like a cat or a dog, you can just scan the microchip, you can find the owner. But this ferret does not have a microchip, and it is a very difficult, compared to a cat or a dog, how do you find a stray ferret's home?
1: I love that it made itself at home through someone's cat doggy door. It's hilarious.
0: I know. It's quite extraordinary. So, yeah, we were hoping you'd be able to help us find the home.
1: We will. I've got the photo of the video of the ferret on our socials, but I imagine, is it like a brown and white ferret, but aren't all of them brown and white, or are they different colours?
0: I think they call it sable. I'm really showing my real great skills in bird flu and ferret biology today, I promise. I do know something about something. They do come white as well. Our clinic ferret is a white ferret, like albino sort of ferret. This is a sable.
1: Hang on, I've got someone on the line for you, Nicole. Nigel from the Animal Rescue's on the line. Nigel, is this your ferret?
2: No, not my ferret at all, but I run a rescue business and I've got a client in the Box Hill area that lost her ferret in the roof of her house. We've had a camera and a trap set up for the last week and a bit now. We haven't had any sightings of the ferret, and there are holes. So we know that it's escaped out of the roof, but I don't know the description of the ferret, but I'd have to ring my client. So what markings has this one got?
0: If you have a look at Jackie's socials, they'll have a video of the ferret. So I'm sure it'll be an easy win if it is this lady's ferret. How extraordinary would that be?
2: That'd be amazing.
1: Nigel, why don't you go? We'll put you in touch with Nicole. You can get some videos, and we've got all the videos of on our socials. Well, obviously, Box Hill, not far from Canterbury, Nicole. And
0: absolutely,
1: as you said, it's quite a friendly ferret, this one.
0: So friendly. Oh, my gosh, I really do hope we have found what a great news story.
1: It also, the fact she lost it last week, it's been on the run for a while, Nicole.
0: I know. Oh, my gosh, how brilliant. I can't wait to find out how far it's gone.
1: All right, let me put you both in touch with each other through Jimmy. So, Nicole, thank you. That's not Dr. Nicole Roos. We've spoken to her before on the show. She's the owner of the Canterbury Veterinary Clinic, and that's Nigel's Animal Rescue. Nigel, who we've also spoken to, who's just called in to say he thinks he knows who owns the ferret. Does anyone else keep a pet ferret? 133-693. What is endearing about having a ferret in the house? All right, I'll go to some calls now. Actually, my father used to keep ferrets, actually, before I was born, but we've never had one as a family pet, thankfully. Emily on Council Roads, hello.
3: Yeah, hi, Jackie. This thing with councils charging residents to pave their roads, this is nothing new. I have relatives that used to live in Croydon 60 years ago, and when they were paving the road that they lived on, they had to pay for it, and they ended up having to sell their house because they couldn't afford it.
1: Yeah, but 60 years ago, Emily, I kind of can see why parts of Croydon would be new, but nowadays, all of the roads are already there. It seems bizarre, doesn't it? Emily, thank you. I think it's a little bit sneaky what the councils are doing here.
4: On 3AW Drive, a finance update.
1: Well, from ferrets to finance, Scott Hayward is along with Money News. Hi, Scott.
5: Good afternoon, Jackie. And it was, but dare I say it, feral. The share market today, falling 42
1: feral
5: points.
1: Ferrets.
5: Yeah, falling 42 points or 0.5% to 9,073. Last week was disappointing. The US was disappointing on Friday night. JB Hi-Fi shares, they dived 12%. Wesfarmers fell 4%. Harvey

0: Norman fell for. And the indication for that in the retail space means, well, one, my argument is we've already got enough stuff, and two, we're just not going to be out buying any more, you know, retail products that we don't need. TVs are lasting longer, computers are lasting longer, phones are lasting longer. So we'll dive in tonight with Elio D'Amato, who's back as a guest on Money News. But even more interesting tonight, we're going to talk about the AI platform ChatGPT and Gemini. People go to it for health advice and financial advice. But for the first time in Australia, a Macquarie University academic has beaten the Fair Work Commission representing himself against with AI in preparing his case against his employer. I'm going to unpack all of that tonight with Michael Burns. You do not want to miss that.
1: Scott, thank you. That's Scott Hay with Money News after 7. News headlines now with Jordan. Hi, Jordan.
2: Jackie, it's a busy news day. The Sydney Swans, they are dealing with a major off-field scandal. Police investigating allegations of a sexual assault at the hotel the players stayed at in Melbourne last night. Swans boss Matthew Pavlich says they are extremely shocked and disappointed the players have found themselves in this situation. A third statewide teacher strike has been called off, the union accepting the Carroll government's pay deal. Disgraced celebrity manager Ralph Carr is struggling behind bars as he awaits sentencing for the rape and sexual assault of a much younger woman. The county court hearing, the 66-year-old spends 23 hours a day in his cell. The world's biggest bird flu vaccination program is now underway in Phillip Island. 5,000 little penguins being vaccinated after one died from the H5 strain over the weekend. And in sport, Gold Coast has re-signed one of its best young talents, Bailey Humphrey, through until 2030. This was the player who was spotted doing a lap of the tan with Stephen King, Melbourne coach, in the off-season, but he's staying put on with the Suns.
1: You didn't get him.
2: No, he didn't, unfortunately. Yeah, we've got Tom Sparrow, though.
1: You're doing well. Jordan, thank you. 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After this, Sport with Lloydie. So if you've got a question about any of the big issues in footy, 133-693, drive at 3aw.com.au. And if you're a Carlton supporter, yes, you got your man, and you want to talk to Lloydie about it, jump on the line now.
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4: Good afternoon. It's James Padley from Transport Victoria. 20-minute delays are easing following a collision on the M80 Ring Road Altona bound after Pascabel Road. We are still seeing congestion on the Western Freeway outbound from the M80 Ring Road to Hopkins Road before easing out towards Melton. Thompson's Road in Baldwin North remains closed both ways between Bulleen Road and the outbound entry to the Eastern Freeway until mid-September for work, so use Manningham and Bulleen Roads or Doncaster Road instead, and the ramps connecting the Hume Freeway and Watson Street in Wallen are closed until mid-November, so use the entry and exit ramps at Epping Kilmore Road.
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5: 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Hey, he won! Flying through the air like Superman has taken a huge grab. 45 out directly in front.
6: 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Carlton. 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
17: Is Matthew Lloyd there?
1: Good to see you, but sadly, Lloydie, we have to start with the biggest story of the day. So we've got this allegation that the Sydney Swans, some of the players are alleged to have been involved in this serious incident at the Pullman in East Melbourne overnight. So the club has given out a statement. They say they can confirm several players were involved in an alleged incident in Melbourne. The Swans have notified the AFL and relevant authorities and cannot provide further comment. And police have also given us a statement saying they are investigating a report of a sexual assault. The incident occurred at that hotel in the early hours of the morning, and the exact circumstances are still to be established. Matthew Pavlich, I mean, he did give a media conference, but he didn't really say anything, Lloydie.
18: When he did speak, Jack, you could just sense how serious the situation it is. He only probably said maybe 10, 12 words, but he spoke about how what a serious nature it is, and he used the word shocked. So you can see it's a very, very serious situation. Yeah, it's a sad situation, and that you work so hard to win a premiership, and you've got to have a lot go right. They're second on the ladder, but this is a bigger than a football situation. There's other people involved, and you feel for them as well.
1: Mm. And I guess now, from the AFL's point of view, Sam McClure came on earlier and said, well, it is actually a police matter, so there's little that the AFL can say at this point. But I guess from you've got the police investigation, which is currently being ongoing. And we obviously can't talk about that until the police give us any further details, if and when they do. But what happens now from a football point of view for the players that are alleged to have been involved?
18: It's a great question. With that, it'll be interesting to see how many are out this week, of how many are involved, or whether that is the situation. So, yeah, from a club situation, as I said, the police matter will probably supersede everything else on top of the AFL, but from a club perspective, they may have gone outside of club protocol after how you handle yourself after a game, whether that's they're up all hours, or whether there was alcohol involved, or whatever else was involved. So that could also be a club matter for where players have breached their responsibility and could be left out, just as a matter of principle from a club perspective as well.
1: Okay, and we have to be careful what we say, but we are waiting to see if, one, there'll be an update from the AFL, and also, more importantly, Victoria Police. And we'll keep you updated if that happens today. All right, let's get into the other news of the day, though. Carlton, Josh Fraser today signs on, and I think we were expecting that perhaps next week.
18: Yeah, I wondered too, Jackie, whether they'll just wait till the season's over and see if he could win a final. But I think that across the 13 weeks to... he's done as well as anyone bar probably Justin Longmuir. They're probably level on wins, and 10 wins, 2 losses and a draw across that 13-week period. And how else was anyone going to beat that? Yeah, so they're all untried coaches. They're not coaches who had won premierships or done anything else. So well done to him. It doesn't happen that often where a coach gets moved on for a reason in, say, a Brad Scott or a Michael Voss, and you're walking into such a difficult situation, yet he's come on board. And I can't believe how well they have played their football. So fully deserved.
1: And I think Carlton fans are very happy, particularly after yesterday. That was one of the most amazing games of the year, I thought, from my point of view, just sitting at home watching it. And Ed Richards, the game that he had, it was great. It was great footy.
18: It was good. And they've been up for a long time, Carlton. So a lot of people have said, how will they handle the expectation of now to win, they're into the finals? And will they be able to handle that? And they didn't play their best. Even I lip read after the game, Josh Fraser, I won't say the exact.
1: No, yeah, I saw it. Yeah,
18: he
1: no,
18: said
1: we can't.
18: Pretty much how disappointing were we? That's, yeah. So they didn't play that well, but then they got in a position where they were level and there was a minute and a half to go.
1: So
18: and,
1: exciting.
18: And they all realised that a draw is just as good as a win and a draw gets us into the finals. So, they handled it really well. Cripps, Walsh, all the stars, Harry Dean, Mackay all playing great football heading into a final series.
1: Okay, 133693 drive at 3w.com.au. If you've got a question for Lloydie, and just on Essendon, the smallest crowd, some of the numbers that they were throwing around there, so disappointing, and still no decision about who's going to be leading them next year.
18: No, and there was a suggestion that Carlton may have called Essendon and said, when are you going to announce it? Because we don't want to do it at the same time. Oh. And Essendon said, no, we're not going to announce it just yet. So Carlton, we're going to do it, I think, in the next 24 hours. Before the media have got to it first, they might go tomorrow, Carlton. So yeah, still waiting. There was also reports that Andrew Welsh may be away and is back tomorrow, so that something might happen maybe earlier next week. Now, maybe they're going to wait till the end of the season now.
1: But what do you say to Essendon fans as a club great when none of them want to show up anymore?
18: Well, I think they've been so good for so long. Like someone made a suggestion to me today, which was a good point, that Essendon haven't won a final now for 22 years.
1: It's unbelievable.
18: So the crowds have just kept attending for so long, and there comes a point where it's probably at that breaking point right now where the fans have had enough, but it's been 22 years in the making. So that's where it's just a critical time with the appointment and what happens over the next 2 to 3 years.
1: So you use the phrase breaking point. Is that where the club's at now when it comes to their supporters and the want of them to watch their team play?
18: And like, so the monetary side of it, yeah, the supporters of, yeah, voting with their feet, 23,000 people at the MCG, other games I've been to before that, like you're hearing everything because you're hearing the players on the field because there's so...
1: It's like COVID.
18: Yeah, so few people there. So that's why I do say it's the lowest wins in a season. They've been wooden spooners in 1933, 2016 when they had no players, and now, and they've won less games this year than when they had lost all their players. So it is the lowest time in the club's history.
1: How sad do you feel about that?
18: Oh, it's extremely disappointing because it's been too long. It's been too long where the club has been down. The system says you should be challenging for a flag or should be looking to win one every 18 years with 18 teams in it, but haven't even won a final for 2022.
1: I can see why then there is that push for James Hird, because he is a big name that will bring back money to the club and perhaps, whether it's right or wrong, interest.
18: That's right, and I'm sure that has gone through the selection panel's minds and it's been discussed. So I'd, like anyone, just can't wait to hear whether it's James or it's one of
1: them. You might hear before the rest of this one, might think. Hey, Tom, you're talking to Lloydie.
19: Oh, g'day, Lloydie. G'day, Jackie. Thanks for a great show. Lloydie, I'm a bit intrigued with Collingwood. I mean, I think they're incredibly well coached, but these youngsters they've brought in, I mean, Hawthorn just about had a full squad and, you know, they look like Collingwood the chance.
1: Oh, I think he dropped out there. But what he's saying is, what's the assessment of the youngsters?
18: Oh, they were really good on the weekend. They had about 10 players under 32 games, Collingwood, in their draw against Hawthorn. So they played really well. They do need the experience back in. They've got Jeremy Howe, Steele Sidebottom, Lipinski, Maynard, and one other that just slips my mind right now. But they've got some really good players to come back into that team. So, yeah, they'll win
1: Perryman.
18: A final. Yeah, Perryman's the other one. So they'll win a final, but I don't think they can get much higher than that just because of where their squad sits compared to Fremantle and Brisbane Lions.
1: There are a lot of Essendon supporters on the texts as well, Lloydie. Hi, Lloydie and Jackie. We're not turning up to games that are scheduled at 4:40 on a Sunday afternoon.
18: Yeah.
1: Also fair.
18: And that's what you get when you've been so poor for so long. You get the worst time slots.
1: You do. Mark says, stop referring to this ridiculously stupid wildcard round as finals. It's a home and away game to get into the finals. What is your view on wildcard? Because I've kind of come around. Now we're at the pointy end of the season. I'm like, this is kind of exciting. I love the fact that Carlton are in it now.
18: I had mates text me last night saying what a joke it is that people are celebrating a side finishing 10th.
1: I like it.
18: And I'm the same. I think it's kept the season so much more interesting than what it has been. But others would say if it was a top eight, the last round would be more exciting if it was a top eight.
1: No, but Carlton would have made it then. And then you wouldn't have ended up with a potential, I think it's Carlton Adelaide, isn't it? But could have been Carlton Collingwood.
18: Yeah, and it's kept St Kilda, Giants, North, all those sides. grades irrelevant, but people will say, but what are we? We're rewarding ninth and tenth.
1: But, mediocrity.
18: Yeah, but I've enjoyed it as well.
1: Yeah. All right, 133693. Your questions for Lloydie on any footy matters and wildcard round. Are you back on board?
3: Census night was Tuesday the 11th of August. 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
4: Good afternoon, it's James Padley from Transport Victoria. The left outbound lane of the Eastern Freeway is closed due to a vehicle breakdown before Bulleen Road. The Monash Freeway also slowing outbound between Wellington Road and Belgrave-Pelham Road, as is the Western Freeway outbound from the M80 Ring Road to Hopkins Road before easing out towards Melton. Point Cook Road is closed in both directions over the Princes Freeway until later this month for road widening and intersection upgrade works. For access to aircraft or Laverton stations, use Central Avenue, Merton Street and Railway Avenue. And to get onto the Princes Freeway Citybound out of Point Cook, Dunning Road and Palmers Road are going to be your best alternatives.
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1: It is 11 minutes to 5. I'm with Lloydie. A question for Lloydie. Unless Adam Uze gets new assistant coaches or some radical changes happen at Richmond, what's the use of persisting with him?
18: They've been poor, no doubt about that.
1: Had injuries though, haven't they?
18: Yeah, they've had a lot of injuries. They're second last on the ladder with 3 wins, 19 losses. So, he needs to have a much better year next year. So I think that'll be the decision on Adam Uze will come with how they play the first half of next year.
1: And Mike, hello.
28: Hi, Lloydie. I often question the wisdom of the Magpie hierarchy delisting Mason Cox, given now that he's obviously fitted in very well at Fremantle and likely to play in another premiership team when he's already done that at Collingwood. Yeah.
18: Mike, just on that, you've got a guy by the name of Oscar Steen, and he did his ACL, so he was looking fantastic. So he was the replacement for Mason Cox. So I think that was fair enough, in my opinion, that they let Mason Cox go.
1: We're getting a lot of texts about this wild card too. Doesn't the wild card penalise teams 7th and 8th by having to play an extra finals game? From now on, you need to make top 6 to have a realistic chance. Hi, Jackie and Lloydie. Wait for the drums to start banging if 9th or 10th place teams beat 7 or 8 and progress further.
18: I think if you lose to 9 and 10, you're not good enough. It is about money. There's no doubt about that. That's an extra 2 games, which brings more money. The broadcasters are demanding more. That's why State of Origin's coming back as well. So it is about money first and foremost, but I think I've enjoyed the excitement of it as well.
1: Just thinking about having Carlton, Western Bulldogs, and who are the others that are in that bottom bit, but if they weren't there, it's great to have them still in.
18: Yeah, so in the fight has been Collingwood, Western Bulldogs, Carlton, and now St Kilda, Giants and North have missed out.
1: Mm.
18: Yeah, so I think Carlton has been the story of the season.
1: Yeah.
18: They wouldn't have been had there not been the wild card. But that's where you just got to get to top 6.
1: Mm.
18: And there's no doubt that's where the Premier will come from, because no team will win 5 weeks in a row.
1: You say this now.
18: They won't. Oh, well, we don't think so. Well, even the Doggies. I think there's only been a couple of teams win outside the
1: top four. The Dogs are really the only one in recent memory. Is that right?
18: I don't know. Brisbane potentially won a flag from outside the top four in recent years.
1: Yeah, okay.
18: Yes.
1: We've got Peter on the line about the Bombers. Hi, Peter.
0: G'day, Jackie. G'day, Lloydie. My question's just back to the James Hird one. Lloydie, how do you feel? I know you mentioned you bring in a profile and the supporters would love it, but do you think there'd be a lot of supporters the other way that would be worried about bringing him back in, and it might go the other way for the club?
18: Yeah, Peter, no doubt there would be, but I think there's more the other way with James, like in terms of giving him another opportunity, and would support him if he was given that chance. I won't put a percentage on it, but I'm far more than 50%, I'd say, would be
1: a pro herd
18: more than a negative herd. And he's a smart man. He'd bring in people with him who could support him with the strategic side.
1: The thing about it, Peter, I think, and you are an Essendon supporter, I imagine, Peter, but like, if they don't rip this band-aid off with James Hird, it will just keep coming back, don't you think, Peter?
0: Oh, I'm actually not a... I'm a Carlton supporter, but I'm just intrigued by this situation a little bit, because so much took place, and it was such a bad moment for the club, and I suppose someone so heavily involved and it comes back. But I'm also interested, I know you mentioned he'd bring in good strategic people, but is it a long time out of the game not being in the coach's box as well, or you don't think that's an issue?
18: No, just because some of the head coaches aren't the most strategic in their group. So they're people that you have with you, that there's some really strong strategic people who can't be frontmen, but they're very good at the strategic side of it. So that's the best. Kevin Sheedy was brilliant at it. He'd always bring people in when I was there who would help his weaknesses in a sense. So, but Peter's right. There are people within the footy club who would think that about James Hird as well. So that's all part of the decision making with James.
1: It's amazing, isn't it? I can't wait to see how this plays out. Nick, hello.
2: Yeah, hi, Matthew. How are you, Jackie? My question is, who do you think's closer to making a final, North Melbourne or St Kilda? Matthew, what do you think?
18: I think I like North Melbourne's list better. They need to make it next year, both of them. So they both should be, when we're talking finals, is now top 10.
1: I don't know how North managed to that second quarter against the Cats.
18: First quarter they belted the Cats.
1: Yeah, but then they fell apart in the second. What happened there?
18: I think Geelong, that's good. They're a good side, Geelong. And they turned the heat up and turned the screws and they didn't handle the pressure too well.
1: But North have played really exciting footy at moments all year, don't you think?
18: They have, yeah, they have. And they've had the odd good win. But both St Kilda and North, I think it was Nick, they both can't beat good sides. They can't beat good sides above them, which is their challenge for next year.
1: Nick, thank you. Now let's look at how this weekend's going to play out as well. So the Fremantle game, Carlton Freo, like I wanted to get your thoughts on that before we let you go as well, because I think it's going to be one of those matches. It doesn't matter if you don't support them, you're just going to have to watch it.
18: And the tricky part is Carlton and Collingwood and these teams, Doggies, because they have to play 5 weeks in a row, they might rest a lot of players, because Fremantle don't want to rest because they're going to have another rest, because the top six
1: don't
18: have to play.
1: They get their week off.
18: Yeah, they get their week off, whereas the bottom teams don't get a week off. So Carlton, Yeah, why wouldn't you rest Cripps or some of these players this week?
1: They're not allowed to. The AFL said no.
18: But you can manage it. But, yeah, Fremantle, if they take it seriously, win that game of footy, you would think.
1: Yeah, fascinating. Hey, good to see you. Look forward to talking to you next week.
18: Thank you.
5: 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Got something you want to say? You're in the right place. 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
4: Good afternoon. It's James Padley from Transport Victoria. The Eastern Freeway is slowing outbound with the left lane closed just after Burke Road due to a vehicle breakdown. Transport Victoria's incident response service is on scene with speeds set to 40. Please pass with caution if you are heading through. The Hume Freeway is slowing outbound off the M80 Ring Road past O'Hearns Road, as is the Western Freeway outbound from the Ring Road all the way to Hopkins Road before easing out towards Melton. The outbound entry from Doncaster Road to the Eastern Freeway is also closed until mid-October as crews build a new entry ramp as part of freeway upgrades. In the meantime, use the entry ramps from Channel Middleborough Roads instead.
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1: It is coming up to the 5 o'clock news and 3AW's 2026 Toyota AFL Grand Final ticket giveaway is here. Be listening for this. Don't call now, but the lucky caller will go into the draw to win two Toyota AFL Grand Final tickets, an AFL authorised promotion, GFAFL26/100. All right, after the news, Melbourne's nightlife. Are you still going out or do you feel unsafe? If it's Chapel Street or the city, let me know.
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8: 12 degrees in Melbourne, a possible shower tomorrow, top of 20. It's 5 o'clock. Good afternoon, I'm Jordan Tunbridge. The Sydney Swans are still piecing together exactly what happened after a number of players were involved in an alleged serious incident at a hotel in East Melbourne. Police were called to the Pullman Hotel around 7 this morning and are now investigating allegations of a sexual assault at the hotel in which the Swans were staying. Swans CEO Matthew Pavlich says the club is extremely shocked and disappointed its players are in this position, but cannot provide further information.
12: We can confirm that several players were involved in an alleged incident last night in Melbourne. We've identified this to the AFL. We are working with them and also the relevant authorities on this matter. We're still piecing together exactly what's transpired here.
8: A third statewide teachers' strike has been called off, the union accepting the Carroll government's pay deal. Stephanie Wacklewick reports.
16: After a near year-long standoff, union members have finally accepted the state government's latest offer, the first under new Education Minister Gabrielle Williams and Premier Ben Carroll.
17: This is a team effort as always.
16: Teachers, principals and education support staff will receive a pay rise of at least 28.3% over 4 years, the same offer they previously rejected. But they'll also pocket a $2,000 bonus payment, staff in the top pay grade to receive a 1% annual lump sum payment. Australian Education Union Victorian President Justin Mullaly denies suggestions it's a bribe.
19: I call it pay, but it's in recognition of the fact that we've been bargaining.
16: After school meeting hours will also be reduced from 80 to 40 hours a year. Opposition leader Jess Wilson says it should not have dragged on this long.
20: He's had to send in his deputy to get the job done because he was too incompetent.
16: Stephanie Wacklewick, State Parliament, Melbourne.
8: Crime figure Fadi Hadara, linked to Melbourne's tobacco wars, is in a stable condition in hospital after being shot multiple times outside his Altona North home. Detective Inspector Adam Tilley says police are keeping an open mind on the motive with no suspects identified.
21: It's obviously that this plays out in our community is a concern to us. Although it's a targeted attack, any use of a firearm in a public place is a concern to us. The difference between someone receiving a non-fatal injury to a homicide is only a matter of centimetres.
8: Wildlife officers will tonight set out to catch thousands of little penguins at Phillip Island and in St Kilda to vaccinate them against bird flu. It comes as the deadly H5 strain of bird flu spreads rapidly across Australia, killing one fairy penguin over the weekend. Finance, the All Ordinaries closed down 34 points, one Australian dollar trading at 70.8 US cents.
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8: Carlton has reportedly appointed current caretaker coach Josh Fraser as full-time senior coach. The Blues board met today. The decision is expected to be officially announced tomorrow. Bailey Humphrey has signed a long-term contract extension with the Gold Coast Suns, the 21-year-old recommitting until 2030, despite exploring a move back to Victoria last year.
23: It means a lot. They gave me the opportunity to live out a childhood dream, and yeah, I'm probably not the easiest bloke to deal with, so yeah, just to give back to them when I can, and I just want to see success, and we've obviously been through the lows, but I want to be here for the highs as well.
8: Melbourne Premiership player Tom Sparrow has turned down a huge offer from Port Adelaide, signing a 5-year contract extension with the Demons. Australian cricket coach Andrew McDonald hasn't ruled out making changes to the side for their second test against Bangladesh in Mackay on Saturday. The Aussies suffered a shock 9-wicket loss in the first test in Darwin. That's the latest news and sport.
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2: Good afternoon. It's James Padley from Transport Victoria. We're still seeing outbound delays on the Eastern Freeway with the left lane closed due to a vehicle breakdown before Bulleen Road. Transport Victoria's incident response service remain on scene with speed set to 40. There's also been a collision on Wellington Road outbound through Belgrave South on the approach to Belgrave Hallam Road. Emergency services are on scene. Please follow their direction and pass with caution. Finally, Clyde Five Ways Road in Devon Meadows is closed in both directions at the South Gippsland Highway until October for intersection upgrade works. Fisheries and Manx Road are also closed during this time.
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27: Early fog tomorrow, a sunny day, chance of showers at night. A top of 20, an overnight low 9. Wednesday, showers, windy 17. Thursday, a shower or two, 18. Friday, partly cloudy 16. Saturday, partly cloudy 17. And Sunday, partly cloudy 17. On the bays, variable winds about 10 knots, waves below a metre. It's 14 at Dallas, 12 at Brighton. In the city, 12 degrees. I'm Jordan Tunbridge on Melbourne's own 3AW.
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1: It is 7 minutes past five. We began the program today by talking about CityLink tolls, transurban tolls, because the opposition has a new policy. If they're elected to government, they will basically give you a rebate off your tolls and you could end up getting about $3,000 back a year if you regularly use our toll roads around Victoria. But my issue here is this is going to cost the taxpayer in general $90 million. And the Liberals are hoping in Sydney they do this and they recoup some of that money back from Transurban. So perhaps it won't be quite as much. But it is staggering the amount of callers that have rung in and said exactly how much they're paying for tolls every month. And this sweetheart deal that was done between the former government and Transurban to build the West Gate Tunnel and to slug us with an extra 10 years of tolls plus 4.25% increases every single year on the cost of those tolls. And the fact if you're a truck or you run a business, you have to pay now to go over the West Gate, a freight business, plus the cost of actually driving on the road in itself. And so I can see why the Liberals have done this. But I just wonder if it couldn't be better targeted. But how much are you paying for your tolls? 133-693. And the other thing I want to discuss this hour as well is the Emerson is that nightclub. It's in South Yarra and you'll remember it because it was targeted in two separate fire bombings and a drive-by shooting. It's now been placed into external administration. The Emerson actually at one point put a shipping container out the front because they were so fearful the joint was going to be bombed and blown up, which is outrageous. And I remember at the time, at the height of these alcohol bombings right around the city and indeed in South Yarra and on Chapel Street, I remember taking calls from younger people who rang in to say, we don't go out anymore. It's not safe. And the reason they gave was many. One reasons they gave were many. And one of them was the cost. It's too expensive to go out. But most importantly, it was they no longer feel safe because of these fire bombings. And isn't it amazing when Melbourne was such a beautiful nightlife city? And I recently went out to dinner actually in one of the laneways. I don't often go out anymore. And last week I went out in one of the laneways in the city and we went to a beautiful restaurant, but I don't go out clubbing late at night. I'm too old now. Jimmy's laughing at me. I used to, Jimmy. Thank you. But if you've got younger, if you're a younger listener, or if you're someone that goes out a lot, do you feel safe? And how much does it cost you to go out? In Melbourne, how much are you paying for a drink? Because apparently one of the reasons all of these businesses are going under, there's six other venues that have also been put into voluntary administration. And they're all really well-known bars around Chapel Street. It's part of the reason is insurance. Because of these fire bombings and because of the tobacco wars, no one wants to insure a venue anymore. So you've got to cover that cost as well. And to go out, it's to buy a drink. It used to be, I think, about $10 to buy a drink, like a vodka lime soda or something. Now it's 15 or more. How is that sustainable? So all of these cost of living things when it comes to our nightlife, like Melbourne used to have the best nightlife and Sydney was somewhere you'd never go because they had their curfew. Whereas now Sydney, I think, has overtaken Melbourne as the better place to go out at night. If you're a clubber, if you go out to the bars at night, 133693, drive at 3w.com.au. How much are you paying and do you feel safe? And on tolls, Shane, good afternoon.
5: Yeah, g'day, Jackie. Love your show. My wife, she's in her late 50s and she has to drive now from the Mornington Peninsula around to Spotswood, and our toll's around $700 a month. And she used to actually catch a train, but because of the new tunnel, she's, instead of catching one train, she's got to get three. So she can't do that because of her health. And it's costing us a bomb, and we're on one wage. And, like, that much in tolls, and it's the only sort of decent way to go for her to get to work.
1: Yeah.
5: Yeah, it's just, it's incredulous, the amount. And it's gone up, so it's just gone
1: And it
5: up.
1: Will continue to go up 4.25% every single year, Shane. And if you're paying $700 a month, does the Liberals' policy of $3,000 back in your pocket, does that make you change your vote?
5: Well, it won't make me change it, but it's just a little sweetener. So, and like my wife, who did catch a train, they were getting free trains when the petrol prices went up. And yeah, so that's, you know, a Labor thing. And you know, the tolls affect people that live out further that have to drive. And it's not just tradies. It's people like, she can't get another job now because she's like, you know, late 50s, so she won't get another job. And this is it. She's forced to drive, so.
1: Yeah, shame. Yeah. Hey, let me give you two bottles of Dubbly Woodfired Heathcote Shiraz for calling in. And your story is replicated. $700 a month. How much are you paying for tolls? And I want to go back now. So Rebecca McIntosh is a Churchill Fellow. She's an artist and nationally recognised nighttime economy leader. What a resume, Beck. Good afternoon.
6: Hi, Jackie. How are you?
1: Look, I'm good. So I wanted to get you on today. It's because, I don't go out clubbing, but I used to. But in light of all these fire bombings, in light of the tobacco wars, and in light of the cost of living, how hard is it for businesses, particularly in Chapel Street and the CBD here, to actually make a go of it and make a profit?
6: So my Churchill Fellowship took me around the world. I went to LA, New York, London, Paris, Amsterdam and Berlin.
1: Amazing.
6: And I got to meet with what you call the nightmares. So they're the governors of the night. They work with city councils, urban planners and designers, transport authorities, and also cultural programmers, and then grassroots sort of community-driven organisations to look at what does the ecosystem of the night look like and how can we make it safer and more vibrant for everyone? Because for me, the key to it is safety for women and marginalised communities as the baseline. So if a woman or a young woman or a person with a disability felt comfortable going out at night on their own, that's the place you want to be living, and that's where vibrant and nighttime economies will absolutely explode. So when you talk about the issues you're talking about, they're highly complex, and you know they're more around a nighttime economy that's based on booze and bars. I'm looking at a nighttime economy that is based on all the other drivers, including public transport, and particularly in the Maribyrnong Council, which has brought me on board to start a conversation over there about how investment in cultural infrastructure and cultural programming can actually rebuild a nighttime economy and make it safer and better for everyone.
1: So I know you're talking about Maribyrnong, but I guess given your specialty, and that's Footscray essentially and surrounds, but what's happening at the moment, and we've had so many women and often younger women call in, Beck, and say, hey, I don't feel safe because of these firebombings going and spending my money in an area like Chapel Street, whereas a year or two ago I would. So what do we do to encourage people to continue to go out, whether it be in the CBD, over in the west or in the southeast?
6: So beyond the firebombings, 85% of women don't feel safe walking or running alone at night. So already there's a massive hole in how we access the night. This is women and girls. And so I think with what you're talking about is just another layer of crazy and difficulty that obviously they're legal things, they're things that I can't really talk to because I don't know the ins and outs of the legalities of it. But what I do know it would be doing is the less people that are inclined to go out means there's less people on the street, which means, therefore, that sense of safety, that sense of perception of safety is reduced, and therefore people will not want to go out. So it's really important that we keep the vibrant nighttime economy going, whether it's bars and nightclubs, but also other cultural venues, but also the big drivers, which are, believe it or not, the health system. So that's where the big nighttime economy is. And if you have places like where nurses and doctors could go, and around Chapel Street, I know there's the big hospital there. It's about opening up the nighttime economy to everyone, so it's not just one sort of person out in the street late at night.
1: Okay, and how do we compare to New South Wales? Because Victoria and Melbourne in particular compared to Sydney, in the past it was like everyone came to Melbourne to go out at night and Sydney had a curfew. Has that changed?
6: Yeah, it has. And I'm shocked because like a long time ago when I started really looking into this, like Melbourne was leading. Like Melbourne had the first nightmare or mayor of the night in Australia. They're leading the nighttime economy governance conversation that, you know, and I used to live in Melbourne. It was like vibrant. It was happening. It was fantastic. And obviously COVID and also then the cost of living have created this, but what New South Wales has done has invested in it, and they've really been able to turn it around, and through investment and through regulation, through opening up public transport, through investing in cultural programming, their nighttime economy has absolutely turned the corner and is now going gangbusters.
1: Okay, Beck, thank you. So Beck is presenting at a summit next week in Footscray. She'll be talking about cities after dark, how creativity can ignite the nighttime economy. Josh has rung in about this. Hi, Josh.
7: Good evening, Jack. I think what a lot of people sort of at my age are focusing on are two things. Wanting to buy a home, it is so damn expensive, as we've sort of talked about this ad nauseum. And more importantly, a lot of us are also focusing on our health and our well-being. And we don't see alcohol as playing a pivotal role in that. And if we do go out, which is rare, we just go around our local suburbs. I mean, one of the key areas that really ramped up is your local neighbourhood potholes. I mean, they're thriving at the moment, as opposed to the CBD, which is floundering, to say the least.
1: Josh, that's interesting. 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Do you feel safe? And how much does it actually cost to buy a drink if you're out at night?
22: 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Keep the conversation flowing. 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
2: Good afternoon. It's James Padley from Transport Victoria. The Monash Freeway slowing outbound due to a collision before Jackson's Road, blocking off the right-hand lane. Transport Victoria's incident response service is en route with speed set to 40. Please merge early and obey the overhead lane signals. The left outbound lane of the Eastern Freeway remains closed due to a vehicle breakdown before Bulleen Road. Our crews are currently on scene there as well, with speeds also dropped down to 40, and there's been a collision on Wellington Road travelling outbound through Belgrave South on the approach to Belgrave Hallam Road. Emergency services are on scene. Please follow their direction and pass with caution.
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1: It is 21 minutes past five. We were just talking about whether you still go out at night time, whether it be Chapel Street or in the city, or do you stay closer to home? Is it the cost of living? And is it the fact that you just don't feel safe anymore? Daryl, hello.
21: Hello, Jackie. My job takes me around Melbourne after dark, and in the city, there are definitely places there that are not safe. Chapel Street, of course, is one of them. There are various places in the city and around St Kilda that you wouldn't go to. And the northern suburbs, well, it's those kids should be in bed getting ready for school the next day, and they all think that they're little gangsters. What I have noticed, though, is that various local pubs seem to be doing all right. So they're not the big disco days, but smaller groups in their 10s and 20s, and just friends getting together, having a can of tea and just enjoying each other's company rather than the raging. Now, as far as the money goes, well, I was around in the discos of the late 70s and 80s, and I think it's all very expensive.
1: Daryl, thank you. The disco days. All right. There was some good news today for parents, students and teachers. Victorian educators have actually accepted the government's latest pay offer. So there was to be a third statewide strike, but the education union voted today. 80% have endorsed the offer. And what it includes is a minimum pay increase of 28.3%. It's over 4 years. On the line now is Justin Mullaly. He's Victorian Branch, President of the AEU. Good afternoon, Justin.
30: G'day, Jackie.
1: Well, it must be a relief for all of you now.
30: Oh, look, there's no doubt that AEU members have overwhelmingly endorsed this third offer put by the government. It delivers significant pay increases, makes real improvements to conditions for teachers, education support staff and school leaders in public schools. And it comes at a time where the government's actually made a clear commitment to deliver full funding for our schools. You'll know that's a big deal for public school communities.
1: Yeah, I'll come back to the state of our schools, but the difference with this one, you get your $2,000 bonus, right? So was that one of the sticking points?
30: Oh, look, there's no doubt that having a lump sum payment at the start of the agreement, $2,000, is a direct way to pay additional salary into the pockets of teachers, education support staff, school leaders. But in the end, that's just another way to deliver on pay, as well as those percentage increases and other allowances that are part of the deal.
1: One of the other things I noticed is that you were meeting after school, like, you know, out of hours, and you were originally doing, was it 80 hours, and now you're going to do 40 a year, is that right?
30: Yeah, that's right. So there's a reduction in after hours meetings. This is after the school day when students have left. There's a reduction from 80 hours to 40 hours a year. That additional time will be used by teachers. They'll certainly still be on the job, but it'll be about the planning and preparation that they need to do for their classes. It provides some extra time for that, which is a really important thing.
1: Justin, did you find it easier to get a deal done with the new Premier rather than the former Premier?

0: just like they are now.
1: Mm. Now, a graduate teacher, they'll get $96,500, which is up from just under $80,000. And an experienced teacher, that'll jump up to $151,000 by 2029. So does that put them in line or more than their interstate counterparts?
0: Yes, certainly a teacher who's experienced in our schools, been there for 10, 15, 20 years, will be better paid than most other teachers in the country. And certainly there is no other teacher in the country in our public schools that is set at this stage to earn over $150,000 as a Victorian public school teacher's will. Significant pay outcomes in anybody's language.
1: They are. And just finally, I want to ask you about the state of our schools, because public schools, we've spent a bit of time on the show, Justin, like schools without floors, schools with mould, schools with rotten walls. How would you summarise the actual buildings, schools without air conditioning, schools without heating, the actual buildings that our kids learn in? How backward are we in that area?
0: We need a lot more investment. And just to put it in a national context, 50% of all new school buildings have been delivered by the Victorian state government across the country. So they've done a fair bit of work. And what happens right now is that the federal government doesn't actually deliver a brass razoo, not a dollar, to public schools for public school infrastructure. That's got to change. So we need both levels of government making the investment, because you can't have substandard conditions for children to learn in. We're better than that as a community, and we need to really address it.
1: Yeah, Justin, I agree with that. Thank you. That's Justin Mullaly. He's the Victorian branch president of the Australian Education Union. These are big pay increases, though, in the current climate. So just to recap, an experienced teacher, they're currently on about 120. They get 151,000 by the end of the agreement, including an extra 15 grand this year, which does make them the highest paid in the country. My view on teachers, though, is that I want, and not all of our listeners will agree, we took calls on this a couple of weeks ago, I do not mind paying teachers more. I would far rather my taxes go into the pockets of teachers, paramedics, nurses and police than politicians. And for me, I'm happy to have those teachers better paid, because I think that they were underpaid. 133693, drive at 3w.com.au. So your calls on that, whether you still go out at night or you socialise in your little communities now, and part of that would be to do with working from home. And how much are you paying for CityLink tolls? Our news headlines now with Jordan. Hi, Jordan.
2: Jackie, big news day at the top of our bulletin. Police are investigating allegations of a sexual assault at the Pullman Hotel in East Melbourne, where Sydney Swans players were staying after their win over the Bombers last night. This is a major off-field AFL scandal, just weeks out from the Swans finals campaign as well. But details of who was involved and what happened in that hotel room remain unclear. Convicted rapist and former celebrity talent manager Ralph Carr has described prison as a living hell as he awaits sentencing for sexually assaulting a woman. The federal opposition claims it's now harder for young people to buy a house following the federal government's property tax changes. New data showing all four major banks have recorded double-digit falls in home loan applications amid a nationwide drop in property values. The teachers' union also voting to scrap their, to accept rather, the state
1: government. Yeah, they've taken the deal.
2: They did. So that makes them about the same as New South Wales.
1: They get more.
2: They do.
1: The highest paid in the country, yeah.
2: Well, the education state, that's good news for us, I guess.
1: Well, yeah, I mean, it's not good news for our bottom line, but the government needed to clear this out before the election.
2: Yeah, absolutely. Got done. And in sport, an announcement on the Carlton coaching job expected in the next 24 hours. Josh Fraser winning the job after impressing.
1: Jordan, thank you. All right, Sarah's rung in about young people staying home. Hi, Sarah.
3: Hello. Hi, Jackie. I have adult children. I have lots and lots of nieces and nephews who are adults, and my observation has been, obviously, you know, the cost of things is difficult for them, and also, you know, getting to and from locations, taxis, Ubers, things like that. But there seems to be, from what I can see, that they just seem to be prioritising more intimate gatherings and things. And like my adult children will prefer, and their partners will prefer, to stay home with us on a Saturday night for a barbecue and a few drinks.
1: Oh, I love that, Sarah.
3: And play games.
1: You're friends with your kids.
3: Music and stuff. Yeah, oh, absolutely. Very, very much so. So they love spending time with us at home, and my nieces and nephews love spending time with us, and that seems to be something that, well, that's just my observation. I don't know about everyone else. And that they also do feel unsafe in a lot of environments too. So probably maybe a combination of factors is
1: because, Sarah, what did they used to call it now, the cool

0: kids. Is it prees? They have prees at someone's house. Yeah, Sarah, who's young, she's nodding.
1: 100%. Yeah. I mean, I did all of that. You know, I used to party every weekend from Thursday to Sunday. So and it didn't cost, it was $3 for a beer or something back then. So,
0: it's true.
1: You know, but it's just not anymore. So I think they just prefer. And you know what? When they're at home with us, they get all of their grog for free. So good meals, free alcohol.
0: Why wouldn't you?
1: Games and fun.
0: Yep. 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And coming up, a bit of fun on this Monday. What's the best new piece of tech you have? Is it your new mobile phone? Is it some sort of whiz-bang thing for the house? I did have a RoboVac and I've gone back to the old-fashioned vacuum. I think it does a better job because we're about to get a robo-dog that's coming into the studio. Someone shared me a video of this on social last week and we've got the dog to come into the studio. So if you've got a robot in your house, what is it? 133693 and does it work?
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3: Good afternoon. It's James Padley from Transport Victoria. We're still seeing 15-minute delays on the Monash Freeway outbound due to a collision before Jackson's Road. That one's blocking off a right lane. Transport Victoria's incident response service is on scene with speed set to 40. A tow truck's arrived on the scene of a breakdown on the Eastern Freeway outbound before Bulleen Road with the left lane still closed there. There's also been a collision on Wellington Road outbound through Belgrave South on the approach to Belgrave Hallam Road with emergency services on scene, and one lane's closed southbound on Frankston Dandenong Road at Thompson's Road in Carrum Downs due to a vehicle collision.
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0: It is 24 minutes to 6. If you follow me on Insta, I posted this video. It was weird. Someone sent me this video of this robot dog walking along the footpath in McKinnon. And we've since found out this, it's an actual thing. It's a company called Robow. And today we've got Carolyn and Glenn, who are the founders of Robow, in the studio, as well as a robo dog. Carol, hi.
14: Hi, Jackie.
0: The dog is weird, but it's amazing. So you brought in the dog, and the video I was sent, I think it got close to a million views on social media because people had never seen it before. So for our listeners, if you were to describe what I'm looking at now, what is it?
14: Yeah, so we're looking at a robot that has been designed to have the appearance physically of a dog. So it's got four legs, and it's also got a head with some sensors at the front of it, and it moves very much like a dog.
0: It does. And before, Glenn was actually pressing on the computer on his little iPad thing there. This is the, if you can hear in the background, can our listeners hear this? Yeah, this is the dog, like up on its back legs. It's like a proper robot.
14: Oh, absolutely. It can do a whole range of different pre-programmed tricks.
0: So what can it do?
14: Oh, right now it's doing a handstand for us. It was walking on its back legs. It can shake hands and all of those standard things that a normal dog can do. But it also does have a serious side to it.
0: Mm.
14: So we're actually using these for teaching students about programming, how to code robotics. And then there are robots exactly like this used for industrial use cases such as inspection at mines, inspecting
0: wow.
14: dangerous and hazardous areas where it's not safe to send a person in, so we'll send a robot in.
0: Great. So people are actually buying this thing, this robot, as a pet dog rather than having an actual dog. Are people doing that in Australia?
14: There are people who love technology and have chosen to buy a robot dog rather than a real dog. I mean, this one doesn't need to go to the vet. You don't have to clean up after it, and there's no fur left around, so that's a bonus.
0: I know, but it's not a dog, but it is a very cool-looking robot. So what are these retail for? And the one we saw on the street in McKinnon, it got this huge crowd of people. Like, people are fascinated by this.
14: Yeah, I mean, retailing, you can purchase these dogs at an entry-level price of just under $6,000. And then it will go through to a much higher price range if you're looking for a robot that you can fully program and do sophisticated industrial work.
0: So what are some of the sophisticated things the robot can do?
14: Well, we are working on research and development projects for enabling these robots to inspect solar farms, doing inspections and monitoring of the solar panels, ensuring if they need any maintenance, things like that. But they're also used for security purposes. Donald Trump has a robot dog just like this at his Mar-a-Lago estate. So, yeah, if you've got some blind spots in your property where your fixed cameras aren't going to see behind trees and things like that, use a robot dog.
0: Because I imagine an intruder, and we talk about home invasions on this station a lot, and if I heard that coming towards me in the dark, it's quite loud. And in the dark, it probably looks like a dog.
14: Yeah, exactly. So it can be a good security measure as well. You're exactly right. And these robots can run alongside you autonomously if you set them up to do that. And you could take it running at night if you wanted something as a bit of a security feature.
0: When people are buying them, obviously, they're companionship. If you don't want a real dog, you want a robot instead. But what are some of the other reasons the average person might get one?
14: Yeah. So if somebody is interested in learning about technology and learning how to code, they may also get one of these robots. There's a whole lot of fun things you can do with them at home. I mean, you know, at the AFL Grand Final, we were watching at home on the TV, and we configured this to carry us some drinks from the kitchen to the lounge room.
0: So the dog used to bring you the newspaper, and now,
14: now it'll bring you your drinks.
0: Yeah. I'll allow that. That's good.
14: Yeah, so you can have a lot of fun with them and get creative and see what you can program your robot to do.
0: What's been the reaction, particularly of kids, when they see them?
14: Yeah, we see a real mix. The majority of kids light up. They love seeing the robot dog. They're excited by it. People make comments in the street like, oh, wow, the future's really here. Then there is that side.

0: as well as minority that do feel a bit uncomfortable with these robots, and I can completely understand that. It's a strange thing to see for the first time a robot dog coming up to you.
1: It is.
0: Yeah, but we find once we talk to them, share with them a little bit about what it is, what it's doing, then they start to feel a bit more at ease.
1: Are you getting a lot of business? Is it popular?
0: We're getting some really interesting demand, and then especially from the schools as well, because it's so engaging for the kids when they're looking to learn how to code.
1: The future is here. Carol, thank you. That's Carol Bolt. She's from Robow. So 133613, have you got any weird tech in your house? It's stopped now. The dog is still going, but the sound has stopped. All right, 133-693. Do you have a robot of sorts in your home? What is it? Can you beat a robot dog? 133-693. And that is your cue to call. Be caller number 8 now, 133-693. You go in the draw to win Toyota AFL Grand Final pass tickets.
2: 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Got something you want to say? You're in the right place. This is Melbourne's own 3AW. Give us a call on 133-693.
3: Good afternoon. It's James Padley from Transport Victoria. 20-minute delays remain following a collision on the Monash Freeway outbound before Jackson's Road. All lanes are now open to traffic, though. Delays are also easing nicely outbound following a breakdown on the Eastern Freeway before Bulleen Road. There's been a collision on Wellington Road outbound through Belgrave South on the approach to Belgrave Helen Road involving a car and a truck. Emergency services are on scene. Please follow their direction and pass with caution. There's also 30-minute delays on the Western Freeway outbound from the Ring Road to Hopkins Road before things ease out nicely for the rest of the run towards Melton.
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1: It is a quarter to six. Congratulations to Christine Goddard. You're in the draw for our Toyota AFL NRL Grand Final ticket giveaway, and stay listening to Drive for more chances to win. It is almost 6 o'clock, which means it's time for Jim. Jim, what a day.
13: Massive day, massive weekend of sport. Also, we're going to give you another opportunity to win or go in the draw for those Grand Final tickets. So stay listening, of course. But huge weekend, of course. We'll have all the breaking news regarding the Sydney Swans incident. That's the best way to explain it right now. Of course, Josh Fraser. He's going to be the coach for the Carlton Football Club.
1: I think Carlton's the story of the season. I just love it.
13: Some good stories. Carlton, Melbourne, maybe Freo.
1: No, Freo. Maybe. I know it's...
13: Get your hoodie down at Icon Park to get behind.
1: Oh, is that true? No. That was on the rumour file this morning for our listeners that missed it. They reckon they've got Josh Fraser hoodies they're going to be giving out tomorrow.
13: I've been pumping that up because it is the hoodie.
1: He loves a hoodie.
13: As well, Essendon. They're going to wait another week.
1: I know.
13: Yes. So there's plenty to discuss, clearly. And then we'll talk a little bit of cricket. The Australian cricket team was a schmozzle up north.
1: Yes. Thank you, Jim. That's Jimmy Bartel with Sports Today after 6. And on the teacher's pay, Mel, hello.
14: Hi, Jackie. What a vote grab. Seriously? Ben Carroll doing this now? I mean, this is just... I just hope Victorians have got a longer memory than this. This is just mental. I'm all for teachers getting a pay rise.
1: Yes.
14: Please, let me just clarify that. Absolutely, they should be. However, to get the highest paid in Australia and now, isn't that funny?
1: My problem, Mel, is that these are the groups that deserve the money when we're talking about teachers, when we're talking about police and paramedics and nurses, all of these frontline workers. But really we can't afford it now because we've paid the people that don't deserve it too much.
14: Agreed.
1: Mel, thank you. All right. Another thing that I wanted to discuss today, we just had the robot come in, the robot dog, which is utterly bizarre. Have a look at it on my socials. It's so weird. But it makes me think about AI and how to AI proof your life and AI proof your job. And do you use AI? I really need to have a good lesson in AI and how it could make my life easier, because I sort of jump into Claude and ChatGPT, but not in the way that I should be. And the people that I went and listened to a talk on AI a couple of years ago, and the person that was doing the talk from Anthropic was saying, well, if you're not using, it's not the fact that AI is going to take your job, it's the person who is using AI that's going to take your job. And one of the AI proof jobs, though, is apparently being an electrician. And so 133693, do you have an AI-proof job? And would you be telling your kids, hey, when you go to university or when you go into a trade, you really need to think about what you're doing, because not all of these jobs are going to be around in the future. So 133693, drive at 3aw.com.au. 30,000 more Australians took up being an electrician last year than the year before. So I think there are currently 150,000 Sparkies nationwide, and then that's now exploded to 184,000 in 2025. Kane Tyler-Smith is a trades and services expert and the founder of SmartFix. Hi, Kane.
15: Hey, thanks for having me on.
1: Okay, so why would people want to be an electrician as opposed to any other trade?
15: It's a good question. I think in schools they always sort of suggest electrical is like the cleanest and highest paying trade.
1: Mm.
15: Not necessarily always true, but it is a good one to pick.
1: Okay, so we've had this massive influx. Is it because it is clean? It's not like being a plumber where you have to really get down in the dirt to do it. What is it you think that appeals to younger people perhaps now?
15: I do think there's a stigma around it, and I do think that a lot of people think that it's just easily the highest paying trade, which isn't necessarily always true. There is only like really a few licensed trade, like obviously plumbing, electrical, refrigeration. They're the only real trades that actually need licensing, which I suppose puts that bit of like expertise on it, I guess.
1: Okay, so this is now the largest cohort of electricians in Australia's history, which is quite remarkable, really.
15: It is, yeah. Yeah, that's a big number. That is a big number.
1: Okay.
15: We need them. We do need them.
1: Yeah, so is there a shortage now, or have we got enough now?
15: No, there's definitely still a shortage, 100%. And I assume those numbers are Australia-wide. So, we definitely need more, that's for sure. But we still need them in other trades as well. Like, we don't just need electricians. We need every trade, like, quite desperately. So,
1: well, we've talked a lot, Kane, about builders here in Victoria and the fact that we have a shortage. Would that be nationwide as well?
15: Yeah, definitely. I know we were talking about this the other day, actually. Like, getting your builder's registration is a much harder process. It's way harder than any apprenticeship to get that license. And I think for good reason, definitely for good reason. But yes, we definitely need more builders. Like, there's a housing shortage, builder shortage, there's shortages for everything within the trades industry.
1: But we're over 180,000 electricians now. Kane, thank you. That's Kane Tyler Smith. He's a trades and services expert. Is your job AI proof? 133693. And if you're a Sparky, what do you love about it? I look at Sparkies and I think they must be very brave, because what if you hit the wrong, you put the wrong cord into the wrong cord? I just think I get that it's the clean trade, as Kane was saying, it's considered to be a clean trade. But we've had more, this is now the largest cohort of electricians in our history. So 133693, if you're a Sparky, tell me what you love about the job, and have you encouraged your kids to go into the profession? And I believe Tony has an AI-proof job. Hi, Tony.
16: Hi, Jackie. I have an AI-proof job, which is also a very dangerous job, which has the most number of deaths every year associated with it.
1: What is it, Tony?
16: Truck driving.
1: Yeah, no one's going to be taking your job, Tony.
16: No, only the reaper.
1: Well, hopefully not, Tony. Thank you. And Mick's rung in, speaking of truckies, about Transurban. Hi, Mick.
17: Hey, Jackie, how are you?
1: Good, go ahead.
17: Do you know that they pay no tax here in Australia? The tunnel is, to me, a joke, because the travel time's getting worse and worse and we're getting charged more and more. How does that work?
1: I know.
17: The Tullamarine Freeway, I don't know if you've driven along it lately. In certain sections, in the left-hand lanes on both sides, it's like a rollercoaster ride. The bitumen's cracking up and we're getting charged premium prices for a substandard road. I've got heaps to go on with. The Westgate, why are we paying for tolls actually on the Westgate when we've already paid for that road?
1: Yeah.
17: And there's potholes. Guess what? There's potholes already forming in that road.
1: Oh, I know.
17: Every day, and I see them forming each day.
1: It is. Go ahead.
17: 50. Because I used to work night shifts. I used to come out of the tunnel at Burnley there, and when it was raining, the lines were that faded and there was no cat's eyes. You couldn't see what lane you're in. I rang them 3 times to report it, and it took them 6 months to do something about it.
1: Mick, thank you. And Andrew on going out. Hi, Andrew. Hi, Andrew.
18: Hey, Jackie, how are you?
1: Good. What do you want to say?
18: Going out is just a bit difficult in terms of the cost. I mean, Uber's from where I live. I'm in the inner north, and just to get to Chapel Street, it costs $50 there and then $50 back. That's already $100 down the gurgler, and I haven't even had a sip of alcohol.
1: Yeah.
18: So my friends and I, we've found going just to a local pub is better, or even going to a restaurant where we can BYO and save a bit of money on that front. But even then, I found with the few people around my age, they're better off just getting their money together and going to like a 3-day event, 4-day event with all their friends camping, and a bit more enjoyment out of that.
1: Like one of the Doof Doof festivals.
18: Yeah, one of those Doof Doof festivals. one of those instead of...
1: Our cool producer who's young's nodding her head at me, Andrew. How old are you?
18: Yeah, I'm 25, so I'll pass those days, but that's what I'm saying from my younger cousins and stuff like that. They don't want to go out clubbing anymore, and I think COVID also, was the hook, line and sinker for it all.
1: Good on you, Andrew. Andrew's 25. Love our younger listeners. Sarah, who is doing our phones and is our producer. Are you 25 too, Sarah? She's 24. 22. She's 22. So young, Sarah. And every time I say something I think could sound a bit millennial, she looks at me and gives me the shake of the head or the nod of the head. Do kids still go out and club nowadays? 133693.
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3: Good afternoon. It's James Padley from Transport Victoria. Significant delays through Belgrave South following a collision on Wellington Road outbound on the approach to Belgrave Hallam Road. Emergency services are on scene. Please follow their direction and pass with caution. There's also 30-minute delays on the Western Freeway outbound from the Ring Road to Hopkins Road, and the Monash Freeway slowing outbound on the the approach to Springvale Road. Finally, buses are replacing Route 109 trams between Southern Cross Station and Port Melbourne until the last service tonight due to electrical substation works.
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1: Is coming up to the 6 o'clock news. Our final call of the day is Oliver. Hi, Oliver.
34: Hey, Jackie, how are you?
1: Good, go ahead.
34: Love the show, just first of all.
1: Thanks.
34: On the guy that called up before, was truck driver saying that his job would be taken over by AI. I honestly have to disagree because if you really think of it, cars these days pretty much drive themselves. They're not far off them driving themselves. And if you look at, say, the Amazon factories, they're fully automated pretty much. And once that sort of takes over, I don't think truck driving is going to be far off.
1: Oliver, yes, you are a smarter man than me. Thank you. We are at the end of the show. Thanks, as always, to the team behind the scenes. And thank you for all of your calls. Have a great evening. And I look forward to talking to you all again tomorrow.

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1: 11 degrees in Melbourne, a possible shower tomorrow, top of 20. It's 6 o'clock. Good evening, I'm Jordan Tunbridge. Victoria Police are investigating Sydney Swans players after a sexual assault allegation was made. Police were called around 7 a.m. after a sexual assault was reported at the Pullman Hotel in East Melbourne, where the Swans were staying. Sydney Swans CEO Matthew Pavlich confirmed several players were involved in an alleged incident overnight, which has left the club shocked and disappointed.
2: We understand the level of interest in the matter, and there's going to be lots of speculation, but given it's a police matter right now, that is all that we can say.
1: Disgraced celebrity manager Ralph Carr is struggling behind bars as he awaits sentencing for the rape and sexual assault of a much younger woman. The county court has heard the 66-year-old spends 23 hours a day in his cell, with his lawyers arguing his mental health has sharply declined since his conviction. Education Union Victorian President Justin Mullally denies suggestions teachers were bribed with a sign-on bonus after finally accepting the state government's pay offer. The offer of a 28.3% pay rise over 4 years remains unchanged, but teachers, principals and education support staff will also receive a $2,000 bonus payment, while staff in the top pay grade will receive a 1% annual lump sum payment.
3: I call it pay, but it's in recognition of the fact that we've been bargaining for a while. There hasn't been a pay increase since last year. The agreement expired at the beginning of this year. So in the context of what a pay increase looks like, pay comes in many forms.
1: One Nation and the Coalition believe people should have early access to their super, but Labor argues it would trash retirement savings. Federal politics editor Michael Packey.
4: Workers are currently required to put aside 12% of their earnings as part of a compulsory superannuation scheme. The two opposition parties believe people should be able to use their savings to help them in times of hardship and give first home buyers the ability to use their super for a deposit. Liberal leader Angus Taylor says it's a no-brainer.
5: The individuals, it's their money and they should be able to invest it as they want to.
4: But Treasurer Jim Chalmers argues super is meant for retirement, claiming the opposition's policies would put the system at risk.
6: They will end universal superannuation as we know it.
4: The government says people are able to access their super in exceptional circumstances. Michael Packey reporting.
1: Finance, the All Ordinaries closed down 34 points, one Australian dollar trading at 70.83 US cents.
0: Finance with the 3AW app. You have the power of 3AW in the palm of your hand. So add it to your phone now. Melbourne's own 3AW.
1: Carlton is set to name Josh Fraser as their new coach tomorrow. The Blues teasing the announcement on social media this afternoon. The Carlton board met today to ratify the recommendation. Melbourne will appeal Jacob Van Rooyen's three-match ban at the AFL Tribunal. The key forward received the suspension after a high hit concussed Port Adelaide defender Alir Alir. Australian cricket coach Andrew McDonald hasn't ruled out any changes to his side after their shock loss to Bangladesh, but also says there will be no knee-jerk reaction.
7: We will weigh up, work through exactly what we normally work through to come to a conclusion for the best 11 that goes out there. So it's not, yeah, it's not... We're not emotional around change in terms of if we lose a game, then we need change.
1: The Aussies suffered a shock 9-wicket loss in the first test in Darwin. The second test gets underway in Mackay on Saturday. And in golf, Scottie Scheffler has won the PGA Tour's St Jude Championship by 8 shots. That's the latest news and sport.
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10: Good evening. It's James Padley from Transport Victoria. Delays of up to 30 minutes through Belgrave South due to a collision on Wellington Road outbound on the approach to Belgrave Hallam Road. Emergency services remain on scene. Please follow their direction and pass with caution. You might want to consider Heatherton Road or the Burwood Highway through Upway instead. There's also 25-minute delays on the Western Freeway outbound from the M80 Ring Road to Hopkins Road, and buses are replacing Route 109 trams between Southern Cross Station and Port Melbourne until the last service tonight. That's due to electrical substation works.
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1: Early fog tomorrow, a sunny day, chance of showers at night, a top of 20 and overnight low 9. Wednesday showers, windy 17. Thursday, a shower or two, 18. Friday, partly cloudy 16. Saturday and Sunday, partly cloudy 17. On the bays, variable winds, about 10 knots, waves below a metre. It's 13 at Boronia, 10 at Broadmeadows. In the city, 12 degrees. I'm Jordan Tunbridge on Melbourne's own 3AW.
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18: 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Welcome to Sports Today. Hello to everyone listening on the 3AW app. It's been a massive day and a massive weekend in sports. Sam Doherty will join me very, very shortly. And David Hussey, of course, we've been battling in the cricket. 3AW's 2026 Toyota Grand Final ticket giveaway is here. And be listening for this cue to call.
19: There's Daniel Pearce and Jimmy Bartel.
20: You don't want to get touched? I want to get a uniform dirty.
19: There, Jimmy, just... having a few words there.
21: You don't want to get a touch. You don't want to get your uniform dirty. That's Jimmy's best.
18: Yeah, that was my best. I'm sorry. Good dig up there by you, Woodruff. When you hear that, hopefully it's a little bit shorter, a little bit later on, that's your cue to call, because the lucky caller will go into the draw to win two Toyota AFL Grand Final tickets. Stay tuned, because the cue to call will be a little bit later this hour. An AFL authorised promotion, GFAFL26/100. Well, the man who's so busy in our newsroom, and there's massive news, of course, around the Sydney Swans Football Club. Jordan Tunbridge has walked in from the newsroom to paint the picture, paint the landscape. Obviously, there'll be no comment regarding this because this is a police matter. Jordan, can you fill in our listeners what is happening with Sydney Football?
1: Jimmy, you're right. It's been a huge news day, and right at the top of our bulletins for the entire afternoon, the Sydney Swans off-field scandal. So this is certainly not the distraction the Swans needed as they prepare for a finals campaign. Here's what we know about this. Police are investigating a report of a sexual assault in East Melbourne this morning. The Swans confirming several players were involved in an alleged incident while staying at the Pullman Hotel after last night's win over the Bombers. Their CEO, Matt
12: Matthew Pavlich called a media conference to address this matter but did not take any questions. The whole conference went for about 40 seconds. He said it's safe to say, though, that the Swans are extremely shocked and disappointed the players have found themselves in this situation. Police officers have been at the hotel throughout the day questioning staff, sourcing CCTV vision of public areas. Of course, you can't see inside those rooms. But there is a lot of speculation around the identities of the players involved. None of that has been confirmed. Some wild rumours floating around as well, and AI-generated photos, lots of WhatsApp messages. So it is very important to stress that much of what is circulating online is unverified. You'd imagine this has left the Swans quite rattled. They have a relatively inexperienced senior coach and a relatively new CEO as well. So they're dealing with a serious off-field issue here.
18: Let's take a listen to the Sydney Swans CEO, Matthew Pavlich.
2: Hey, appreciate you coming. We can confirm that several players were involved in an alleged incident last night in Melbourne. We've identified this to the AFL. We are working with them and also the relevant authorities on this matter. We're still piecing together exactly what's transpired here and have our own set of internal inquiries ongoing. But safe to say that we're extremely shocked and disappointed that this has taken place and that the players have found themselves in this situation. We understand the level of interest in the matter and there's going to be lots of speculation, but given it's a police matter right now, that is all that we can say.
18: Matthew Pavlich, the Sydney Swans CEO. Thanks for the update, Jordan. If any more news comes to light, feel free to come into studio and update us. As we mentioned, Sam Doherty joins me every Monday night.
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0: could have been one.
1: You got a magnificent voice.
0: When my day comes around, everyone's an expert in my town.
1: Your voice is incredible.
2: It's actually getting longer, I think, the song. I think we're in a stage where we've stretched it even further than it was known before, so.
1: That's not AI. That is you doing
2: singing.
1: Yeah, it's doing your best work. And it feels like you're adding a new line every single time.
2: you wouldn't want to hear me sing, to be honest.
1: We can't touch much on the Sydney Swans, of course. It's a police matter and we don't have enough information in front of us. Not ideal timing. I know there is a very serious matter and, of course, we wish all the care in the world to the people involved on all sides, but the timing is not great and we're just talking from a football point of view. So, again, I'm not minimising the situation happening there as just been informed by Jordan Tunbridge, but the timing isn't great for Sydney.
2: No, it's not. And as you said,
1: there's never a good time.
2: There's never a good time and so much of this is unknown and speculation. And so even from an on-field perspective, if we're just trying to keep it in on-field about what this impacts the footy club moving forward, We don't know. There could be six players out. There could be no players out. Until we find out any information about this off the relevant parties that need to give that information, or even if they don't need to give the information. But until that happens, it's very hard to push much further into it. But as you said, in terms of where the season's at right now, it's very tight on finals. So any consequence will have a deep impact on the footy club.
1: Let's put a full stop on that. And again, I want to back over the fact that we are not minimising anything to do with that incident. It was just discussing the time of the year as well. And, of course, again, reiterate our thoughts and care for all those involved. Josh Fraser, the hooded one, the new Carlton coach. Have you gone and bought your hoodie yet?
2: No, I don't know. I don't think I have a hoodie yet. I might have to go out and get one. It's, in such a big news day that this one's kind of... I just got swept under the carpet a little bit in many ways, but to be announced officially tomorrow by the looks of it after Carlton's just posted on Instagram a cryptic version that there's
1: not
2: a man,
1: very cryptic.
2: There's a coach being announced that's in a hoodie and has his name pretty much on it. So no, it's well deserved in many aspects because of what he was able to do with the footy club this year, and they've gone from a coach being moved on to playing in the wild card round, playing a really powerful brand of football that's really good to watch and definitely as a Carlton fan. I think there's a lot of people are loving the way they're playing their footy. So, and to bring them to the record they are, to get them to where they are with the game to go as well. It's not like they've just snuck into it. It's been a crazy year for Blues fans, but a very well deserved appointment for Josh Fraser.
1: A lot of people highlight the fact that, you know, he sat in the big chair. He's done a magnificent job. That's a great audition. Would there be a difficulty in presenting what else? Because obviously he's showing what he's doing, how he's worked with the coaching staff, how he's been able to get the best out of players, even shown a brand of footy. You know, it's, you know, let's take the game on. We've seen guys kick the ball a lot better. There's a bit of dynamic ball movement. How difficult would it be for him then to go, but I also want to do this?
2: Yeah, I think there's progressions on what, and we've spoken about this a little bit on this show for everyone that listens from week to week around Dean Solomon, is that there's not too many levers you can pull in season without the practice of pre-season. So for Josh's example, he's been able to pull the right levers. He's been able to shift the game the way they've been playing pretty significantly for an interim coach during the year, but the reps of doing the things outside that, of anything that's a bit more complex than what he's pulled, you really have to wait for you've got the time and the time to educate, the time to run through it at training and train those parts. So I'm guaranteed he'd have an evolution of what the Blues are that he wants to work towards in the offseason. And to be honest, we saw a decent example of on the weekend. The Dogs outplayed Carlton on the weekend for pretty much the whole game. They were able to stop a lot of their ball movement. They really defended them well, forced them long down the line to the game that they didn't really want to play. And how they then progress off that is, that's an evolution of Carlton's game moving forward.
1: So in saying that, you watch them sharply. You're very astute in the analytics of the game. What is a progression for them where if they had time that you could see them evolving into? And I just want to use Carlton and Melbourne as a bit of same, but different. And I thought it was fantastic. It might have been last weekend, post the Freo game, so the previous weekend, of course, Melbourne, where Stephen King highlighted, everyone's like, oh, look at what have you done, and you know, you're playing fast. And his point was, I couldn't have put this layer on if Simon Goodwin hadn't have put this layer on. So it seems a bit like Josh Fraser and was able to put that layer on because Contest was taken care of under Michael Voss. So then what's stage three, if you want? So you've got the Michael Voss Contest, you've got a bit of flair and dare under Josh Fraser. What's call it stage three, if you will?
2: Yeah, well, the big shift probably of Voss to Fraser. Yes, the Contest has always and will always be a strength of Carlton. That's just with the list that they have. Fraser's really gone into this ball control and a version of ball control and how to shift the game and hold onto the ball and move the ball down the field. This is probably just in there, moving the ball out of the back half. But now they're set that when they now go long down the line to a contest, because they've worked so hard on making the ground big and making the ground long and getting the space on the ground to be able to use their ball, when teams have been able to defend them, like the Dogs did in the weekend, they defended them really well, came to basically with all of their short kicks to make sure that they did kick it long down the line. It's about learning the progression of, okay, well, now we need to come back to the ball. In that situation, they've held us up. How can we go and set our long down the line play, which the Blues traditionally have been very, very good at. But there's been an unravelling of where really tight playing contest to let's make the ground as big as you can. Now it's about progressing through what the stages are. When someone takes something away from us, what's the progression off the back of that? For most of since Fraser's taken over, that ball control movement, get the ball in the corridor, has just continued to work. As teams start to really scout that and figure out how to stop that, it's the progression to then, all right, what do we then take next and where do we then go to become multi-threat as opposed to what they've been doing?
1: We know Cody Walker is coming in. He's going to be a star midfielder for quite some time. I'm not throwing the word loosely around. He's definitely got all the star traits to be a star at AFL level. We've seen Jagger Smith, of course. When you watch Carlton, what do you think they want for as far as positional stuff or player personnel?
2: Yeah, personnel. I think Cody's going to be a big step in the right direction with their midfield mix again. Yeah. He's an athletic type. He's good at the inside and the outside, so he'll help that group of bigger bodies in terms of still Cripps and Hewitt. You add in Walsh and you've got Jagger and then you've got Cody. You've kind of got a really modern midfield in terms of the grunt and the power on the outside. They're probably short a key forward and being able to play a tall down the line in terms of that progression. When they have to play tall down the line, they have to have a contest down the line. If Harry's in the ruck and Pitnet's off the ground, they're left to, at the moment, McGovern and Kemp, and that's not going to be a style that you really want to be playing in that facet. So someone that could potentially play that extra tall would be a big one for the Blues if they can get it in the off season.
1: Bailey Humphrey decided to stay at the Gold Coast Suns, which is a bit of a surprise because all we've sort of felt and heard and even seen with him taking walks around the tan with Melbourne Football Club that he's decided to stay at the Gold Coast till 2030. Well, his contract till 2030, whether he tries to get his way out. Is that a surprise to you?
2: Yeah, it was. Yeah, I think every sign was pointing to that he was going, and that's from the rumours you hear. Plus,
1: well,
2: trying to get
1: him
2: out last year. Plus, his form has been very patchy this year. Plus, the role he played last year, where he's really dominating football. Petrarca's kind of now playing that role, so he hasn't been able to play that as much this year. So, I was probably in the camp of assuming that he was going to explore his opportunities. For me, does it? And this might be a question back to you. Does it point a picture that they know a few players are out that they're now trying to shifting their focus onto him being a huge part of their future and trying to lock him away more longer term, potentially more money and getting him back in the fold that way? That's what I went. There must be other players that are on the way out. That's just my natural reaction.
1: Yeah, it does feel like. I reckon last year he saw a lot more midfield or call it higher up the ground, whether he starts at the half forward line or he's a midfielder pushing forward. It felt like he played a lot more three quarter ground ball. So you go to the half back line, which some guys have that role and they can do that from starting as a centre bounce player and someone replaces them, or they do it as the high half forward or they come off the wing. I don't feel like he's played that role as much this year. He's been very much an inside forward 50 player.
2: Yeah.
1: So I don't know whether they've said to him, hey, we'll go back to the other role.
2: And we'll go back to what you're doing. Maybe Petrarca goes more solely into the midfield, or maybe he becomes more of the forward. Because as you said, what made Bailey Humphreys such a dynamic player last year is he was playing that modern Jordan Dugowie, Petrarca at Melbourne. They kind of come up from half forward. They play through the midfield. They play through the dynamic nature of stoppage, but they're really a forward of centre player, but they have a lot of freedom in that role. It's a typical role that's played across the AFL comp, and some of the most valuable players in the competition play that role. because Petrarca's gone there, he's been playing that for a lot of this year. So, as you said, it shifted Humphrey to more forward, but potentially they've started to go, well, this year hasn't worked. Maybe let's put him back into that for next year.
1: Yeah, because it probably spoke to a little bit Damien Hardwick's comments, which were a bit of a head scratcher at the time, going, oh, I've just got to work out how to play Christian Petrarca better, which it's pretty well known now how Christian Petrarca plays his best footy. And if you don't know, you can sort of work it out pretty quickly. I know he was taking a fair bit of cover for Christian, and that's what coaches do, because he didn't have his best game on the weekend. It just felt like the coach was doing a little bit of blocking and shielding for his star player.
2: Yeah, but there is this is the tricky thing if you probably have two of the same sort of players, and where's the best way to play them, and what's going to be their most dynamic nature that they can both play in the same team. And it is something, and we've spoken about it a lot about Gold Coast, is the needle too, is it shifted too far in the offensive side of the ball? There's potential if those two guys play in the same team, their natural thing of the way they play their footy and why they're so good at what they do is they're kind of leaking on the offensive side. So then you have to kind of, the midfield mix around them has to have a lot of defensive-minded players to be able to offset that. And that's the balance that comes in a team. If you play them both in, are you too offensive and not enough defensive threat? If you play one in, then one goes cold down the forward line. So this is the mix that Damien Hardwick is. That's what he's going through in his mind about his players, is how can I get the right mix to get the brand and the style that we want to play without tipping it too far to the offense.
1: Sam Doherty joins me, as he does every single Monday night. Give us a call anytime on 133-693. Also, remember, we've got those grand final tickets giveaway a little bit later in the show.
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4: Good evening, it's James Padley from Transport Victoria. There's been a collision on the Monash Freeway outbound approaching Springvale Road. It's sitting in the left-hand emergency lane with recovery crews en route. There's also been a collision on Wellington Road outbound through Belgrave South on the approach to Belgrave Hallam Road, causing delays of roughly 30 minutes. Emergency services remain on scene there. Please follow their direction and consider Heather Road or the Burwood Highway through Upway as an alternative. All the other major arterials are easing out nicely, although the Western Freeway is still slowing outbound from Robinson's Road to Hopkins Road.
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1: Welcome back to Sports Today. Sam Doherty joins me, and every week he has his winner and the real harsh word, loser, from the weekend. Do you want to start with your loser?
2: My loser. Well, this week was actually a bit hard to pick because we had four teams have a draw. So are you counting the Carlton a win or a draw?
1: But they played for a draw in the end.
2: Yeah, they did. But so I'll say the biggest loss for the weekend is the Crows for me. And this is, it's not the way they played specifically.
1: They
2: were brave. Gallon in defeat, some would say, but it's more in the context of their season. It's put them likely to be in the wild card. They were a top four race. They get over Fremantle on the weekend. They put themselves square in that spot to be in the top four, which is going to be hugely valuable. And there was one team of this, seven teams trying to squeeze into six. One of them's going to end up in the wild card. And now the Crows losing that, they're probably going to find themselves there unless a few results go their way this weekend. So they're the biggest loss for me on the weekend.
1: Riley Thilthorpe to me still doesn't look completely fit. Like he's out there and he's running around, but we know he's battled a couple of niggles here and there. The fact that he was a man last year, if they needed a lift or he needed to get into the game, he'd come up into the ruck or he'd start venturing around the ground. The fact that he's only played about 4% in the ruck, it's between 4% and 7% where he's actually had ruck time this year. It probably points to, I know McAndrew is so difficult to beat in contest, but to get the big guy going and get a lift around the ground, it probably points to the fact he's still not quite right.
2: Yeah, potentially. And that's he was so good the year before in terms of the way he played. And this often happens in AFL footy when players jump up and they show their absolute best. And then as soon as they slightly dip below, everyone starts going, oh, what's going on there? But yeah, potentially the way they picked the team, five on the bench, they've played two rucks a lot this year. And they've played someone else in that role. And there's a bunch of different names they've cycled through. So potentially, for him, the best spot for him is actually playing some of that ruck time. Because, and I've watched this with Harry Mackay and other guys throughout the league this year, is they kind of need that little break. They for so long, the defender gets used to playing on them. They get very in their one-on-one matchup, and if you get starved for supply, then it can start to hurt the confidence. Versus going around in the ruck, you get hits and bodies, you get to get the ball in your hands, you get a bit of confidence. Then when you go back forward, it actually helps you back forward. So potentially maybe he's one of those players that really needs that ruck time, and through a number of different reasons this year, whether it's injury or the way they picked the team, he hasn't been able to get that this year.
1: Who's your biggest winner of the weekend then?
2: Well, I'm taking the draws out of it, rather than sitting here and saying Carlton in the finals is the one. Melbourne for me. I've watched them play a lot over the last little while. They scored 111 points from turnover on the weekend.
1: That's like world record sort of stuff.
2: Yeah, it's extraordinary. And they are what they are, and they've shown exactly who they're going to be. And the consistency of the way they play is, I like teams that you can kind of set your watch to and you go like, well, they're going to give you that. And that's what Melbourne are going to give you, a transition game that's played on the outside. They'll give or take contests. They're very good at the ground ball aspect of contest. Their clearance goes up and down, and they don't win that all the time, but they don't have to. They don't play in the way that they have to. And the weekend was another example of that. I know it was against Port Adelaide, but to be able to do it in the manner that they did it and to be able to really show the threat from a transition point of view, there's a lot of teams that just won't want to come up against Melbourne in finals because they're going to force you to play a game that, for a lot of teams, it's going to be quite uncomfortable to play in that high-scoring, fast transition, less defence side of the game. It's going to be fascinating to see how they go and how far they go into September.
1: Five times this year they've played in games where both teams have hit the 100-point mark and they've won four of them. So they are going to keep going with that style and just keep challenging you. And I love that style. And next year they'll work on how to slow the opposition down. But this is their DNA for this year and they're going to ride it as far as they can. Let's head to the newsroom with Jordan Tunbridge.
3: Good evening. The Sydney Swans say they are shocked and disappointed after a group of players were allegedly involved in a serious police matter. It comes as Victoria Police investigate allegations of a sexual assault at the Pullman Hotel in East Melbourne, where the Swans were staying after their win over the Bombers last night. The Teachers Union has voted to accept the state government's latest pay offer, calling off a third statewide school strike at the 11th hour. Teachers, principals and education support staff will receive a pay rise of at least 28.3% over 4 years, as well as a $2,000 bonus payment. Crime figure Fadi Hadara has been shot while sitting in a car in a driveway in Altona North. Police believe it was a targeted attack. Hadara, who is linked to Melbourne's tobacco wars, was taken to hospital in a critical condition and is now listed as stable.

0: And wildlife officers have begun vaccinating thousands of little penguins on Phillip Island, protecting them from the bird flu virus. More news at 7.
1: Traffic. 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
2: Good evening, it's James Padley from Transport Victoria. The right outbound lane of Peninsula Link is closed due to a vehicle collision after Baxter Turidan Road. Emergency services are on scene with speed set to 40. Traffic's currently able to pass in the left lane. There's also been a collision on the Geelong Ring Road, Melbourne bound before Colac Road with emergency services on site as well. Please pass with caution if you're heading through. There's a breakdown on the Ring Road Greensboro bound before Sydney Road in the left emergency lane, and a collision on the Monash Freeway outbound approaching Springvale Road. That's in the left-hand emergency lane as well, with recovery crews now on scene.
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5: Can you ask Husey if he's had any backlash?
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3: So much big footy news out there. And before we came to air, Cal Toomey, who does great work for us here on 3AW, of course, AFL.com, and he's got his podcast as well, Gettable, which he does with Riley Beveridge, reported that Essendon are going to wait until next week to announce their coaching appointment, which makes you scratch your head and go, why would you wait another week?
15: It doesn't make a whole heap of sense to me for a number of reasons. The ability to have these conversations before the end of the season in terms of list management potentially. So now most of their list management decisions are going to start to be made after this week. So there's one part to it. Before the end of the season just makes sense in terms of selling some hope. So that doesn't happen.
3: You'd want to get in front of some players because I'm telling you, by Tuesday or Wednesday, they are out of there.
15: Yeah. And even, yeah, trying
3: They've
15: to
3: kind
15: get,
3: of been out of there for the last 12
15: but
3: weeks.
15: But even trying to get other players to your club in terms of getting in front of them to be able to maybe get some free agents and some help into the footy club for next year. That is just closing the door. A lot of players are making decisions about that now.
3: Assistant coaches, football department staff.
15: Yeah, it doesn't make a whole heap of sense to me why they've taken as long as they have, but I'm not in charge of the footy club, so who knows? I don't know the reason.
3: I'll give them some credit. They have been airtight.
15: They have been. That's one thing.
3: All right, well done to those involved. Normally we get a little leak here and there, and all the great footy news hounds have got something, but we spoke to Murray Davis on Friday night. And then there's, of course, we know Hurd and McVeigh and Jamie Graham have, in different ways have said, we don't know. We haven't received a call. So the final four are still in the dark as well.
15: Yeah. And in terms of a boardroom process and making sure that no one knows, that's well done. To be fair, both processes, Carlton and...
3: Yeah, Carlton, very good too, yes.
15: Until today. we found the Carlton stuff today, but both processes have ran next to each other for a fairly lengthy period of time with nothing getting out. So very well done to both footy clubs, as much as us in the media love the little side legs that come out, so we've got more things to talk about. But well done to both footy clubs. But hopefully we get an answer soon, because not so much for us to talk about, but for the amount of work that needs to go in before trade, free agency, all of that, it's giving less time and less lead in for the coach that comes in to be able to do anything about it.
3: We've highlighted two draws last round. Second time this year that Collingwood and Hawthorn have played in a draw. First time two teams have played in a draw twice during the season. Now, this will tell me a lot about yourself, Sam. We've got to know each other all year, every Monday. So choose your answer wisely. The extra time in regular season debate. Is it a draw, a result, or not?
15: I want extra time.
3: Oh, get out. Go on.
15: No, I know. Our friendship was going to be. I did say on some other media program that you like the draw.
3: The draw is a result, Sam.
15: Oh, it is a result. But I think we're robbing fans the opportunity of. You think of the biggest sports in the world.
3: Mm.
15: Think about that. We just had the World Cup pass us by. We just had extra time and penalty shootouts.
3: Yeah, because they need that to advance to another round.
15: Yeah, but
3: that's why you can have it in five.
15: I'm going for AFL House is a money making machine. The opportunity. How many eyes are going to be on the screen when we go into extra time in a football game? For me, that's the. You go to basketball. You go to any of the NFL. You go to all of the sports. You put extra time on, even a golden score, you put it on, everyone is watching that. And it is that heart racing feeling that we had, and I'm a Carlton supporter, so I watched the last 2 minutes of the Blues. That heart racing feeling just keeps going and going and going. That's the best part about sport and footy. So I want extra time.
3: You made a good pitch. I'm not accepting it. It was an admirable pitch. And I think many people would agree with you. Look, I get extra time. I love it for finals. I like it better than when grand final at one stage there was a replay. I like extra time grand final, I like extra time for finals. I think it is a result for the regular season. It is a point of difference from some of those other sports. People say, yes, penalty shootouts, but they only do penalty shootouts if they need a defined result to advance. You don't need the defined result. The 2 points is fun. You've had all that time. I love watching the different ways players approach the potential.
15: It's amazing how different teams approach it. And Carlton were a team on the weekend, for example, one of the draws I have on the weekend. Carlton were a team on the weekend that really had something to play for, and they were playing it completely different to the Dogs, because the Dogs were like, we want to win this game of footy. We're just going to go for it. But they didn't have anything to lose.
3: It was fun. Simon's given school. Good evening, Simon.
16: Good day, Jimmy, Sam. Look, I don't want to bag you, but this is what makes Australia's game so unique. We don't have to follow every other code, you know, to have extra time. Can't we just, you know, leave it alone? It's a draw. It's a result. I'll give another argument. What if extra time went to Carlton Bulldogs and Carlton lost?
15: I would be all for it. And to be honest, part of it is of that. I would have loved to see Carlton go for it. What's brought Carlton into the year for the whole back of the year has just been go for it, and their mentality around it. It's the first time in a while I've seen the expectation and the result really weigh into the last 2 minutes of a game.
3: There was some puckering up going.
15: The best part about sports is, and if you watch any sport for me, is that when it's tight at the end of the game, watching how players thrive or melt in that situation is the best part. So I just want more of it.
3: Simon's a great man. He's one of the best men I've ever heard on sports.
15: Someone agreeing with you. Yeah, geez, Simon's your best friend.
3: Yeah, he's my best mate. Let's see what John thinks. Good evening, John.
17: Oh, g'day, guys. I just wanted to remind everyone that you get 120 minutes to get a result, so you don't need any more time. And I'm pretty sure Swanee wants to shorten the games, not make them go long. I don't think extending the game makes any sense at all.
3: You're a great man as well, John. Appreciate your call.
15: I feel like everyone's against me. Someone call up and be on my side for a little bit.
3: No, they can't, because they're going to call up because this is their cue to call.
18: There's Daniel Pearce and Jimmy Bartel.
19: You don't want to get touched? I'm going to get a uniform, Danny.
18: There, Jimmy, just having a few words there.
20: You don't want to get a touch. You don't want to get your uniform dirty. Jimmy's best.
3: Yeah, so I got uniform wrong. I should have said footy jumper. But anyway, I was having a crack at a player who just wasn't putting his head over the ball and was very lippy, and I think they were 10 goals down. Be caller number 4 right now, 133-693, and we'll chuck you in the draw to win the Toyota AFL Grand Final Pass tickets. Woody, play that sound again into the break for us.
18: There's Daniel Pearce and Jimmy Bartel.
19: You don't want to get touched? I'm going to get a uniform, Danny.
18: There, Jimmy, just having a few words there.
20: 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You don't want to get your uniform dirty. Jimmy's best.
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2: Good evening, it's James Padley from Transport Victoria. The right outbound lane of Peninsula Link remains closed due to a vehicle collision after Baxter Turidan Road. Emergency services are on scene with speed set to 40. Traffic's currently able to pass in the left lane. There's also been a collision on the Geelong Ring Road, Melbourne bound before Colac Road with emergency services on site and speeds at 40. And a collision on the Monash Freeway outbound approaching Springvale Road in the left emergency lane. Finally, a collision on Wellington Road outbound. It's still causing delays through Belgrave South on the approach to Belgrave Hallam Road, so consider Heatherton Road or the Burwood Highway through Upway instead.
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3: Doc, I forgot to say goodbye to you before, but appreciate you coming on. 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
3: 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But let's turn our attention, because we're all armchair experts in cricket, so let's get a real expert on. And I speak of Dave Hussey. Good evening, Huss.
4: Morning, Joe. Evening, Jimmy. Yeah, before we start, qualifying games AFL, draw, and then finals time, extra time.
3: That's three from three. I don't know what Sam Doherty's talking about, mate. You're one of the smartest men in cricket and football, and I am 100% with you. Hey, every time we have a bit of a down day or down test match, we've got to overhaul the whole entire system, and we do go a bit panic stations. But I think what's worrying us, for me and many, you know, armchair experts, is we're a very old side. Did we miss an opportunity to bring someone in? I know we don't have too many banging down the door, but neither was Labuschagne when he got his shot all those years ago.
4: Yeah, you bang on. When Marnus got his opportunity through a concussion, through the Ashes, he absolutely killed it, and probably him and Steve Smith won the Ashes series that year over in England. So, for mine, I think I heard the great Wendy Pontiac say during the telecast that this is a great opportunity, this series, to blood a couple of players in order to get the average age down and prepare for South Africa and then the summer ahead against the Kiwis. And I tend to agree with Ricky. He's really wrong, and I think it was a great opportunity, a missed opportunity for not to blood a couple of good young players coming through.
3: Always the concerning question, especially with our bats in recent times, is like, oh, where's the technique gone? Obviously, when you're piling on thousands of runs and all your other contemporaries, you know, batting averages were, you know, pushing well over 50. They were rock solid. You know, they had the experience. They were patient. These hard hands at all our top order are going at the ball must be concerning.
4: It is concerning. And what's most pressing for me is the defensive skills, or the lack of defensive skills by the Australian batters. Generally, say, from the 2000s onwards, probably the area just before mine, the defensive skills of, say, Mark Taylor, Mark Waugh, Steve Waugh, Michael Slater, Matthew Elliott, Brad Hodge, their defensive skills and the ability to let the ball go were exceptional and second to none. And that's probably why they averaged 50, 55 in Shield cricket going forward. The Aussie batters, this has been a sample size of 2 or 3 years now, where they like to score at a high strike rate, and what teams are doing to counteract that is to put some scouts out, some deep fielders out, and stop them from hitting the boundaries, and which forces the Australian batters to go a little bit harder and not back their defenders for long enough. And what that also does is our average first innings batting of time is about 60 to 70 overs on the first innings, which is clearly not good enough. And you put that in contrast to Bangladesh's, their first innings, they've had a three in excess of 100 overs, which takes a toll on our bowlers. So, yeah, quite concerning, the Australian batters' defensive techniques, and something they need to work on.
3: You listen to the longest bow I'm about to draw here, Huss. I blame Michael Vaughan here. Remember that test series where he came out here and he actually led really well and he made a big score himself, where immediately on Australian soil, deep point, deep square leg. And as you said, it frustrated the life out of the Aussies, and it seems to be a tactic that's been used against us ever since.
4: Yeah, it's been very clever, and I think teams are doing their homework against the Australian players. And as Australians, we're very aggressive. We like to take the game on and score boundaries and score at a high-risk, high-reward style of play. And it's not too dissimilar to baseball, if you want to go down that bracket. But, yeah, I think Michael Vaughan was the architect many moons ago, and I think people are sort of touching on that tactic again now.
3: Is it Renshaw? Is it Callaway? Is it somebody else that's probably had a chance and then gone out of the side? Do you actually expect them to make changes? They're always reluctant to make changes.
4: Yeah, they are reluctant to make changes, it's a good quality to have. You put your trust in your senior players, but for mine, they've got to start rejuvenating the team, because we don't want a series where, like, Langer, McGrath, Warne all retired in the same series. Lily, Chappell, they retired at the same time as well. So when you take out a big spine of the team, it takes a long time to start rebuilding a team through culture and through performances as well. So to mind. Yeah, I think they should start rejuvenating ASAP, maybe with a batter and a spinner, perhaps.
5: Yeah.
4: And then, target South Africa series and the Australia series against the Kiwis, maybe blood, say, two or three players going forward and set the team up for success for many years to come.
5: Who's the next spinner? We've always had a cast of 1,000 as the next spinner, you know, next cab off the rank sort of thing. Who do you like? Is there an off spinner? Is there a leg spinner? What are you liking?
4: Well, there's three in contention. There's Todd Murphy from Victoria, and honestly speaking, so I'll lay that out on the table. I'd love to see him get another opportunity. Mm. And he's contending with Kuhneman from Tasmania, left-arm orthodox spinner, and Corey Roccacelli from Western Australia, who's a right-arm off spinner. So they're the three contenders. I'd like to see Todd get another opportunity. I think he's ready to take it. I've seen him train week in, week out at Victoria at the City Power Centre at the Junction Oval, and I think he's ready to take the next step and replace Nathan Lawrence, who's been a wonderful servant of Australian cricket.
5: Our batting lineup. Cam Green made runs, but the whole discussion around, I think Bo Webster's been very good every test he's played. He kind of missed out this test, but he's at seven. It doesn't feel like he's a seven, but it kind of feels strange with Carey, who's a six, where Carey's probably better as a seven. And then we've got Cam Green at five. And six used to be a spot for me, Huss, when I was growing up, where we'd bring the next up-and-coming bat into the side and eventually they'd make their way up the top of the order. It just feels like there's two or three guys who aren't quite in their right spot.
4: Yeah, I tend to agree with you. I think number six is like the soft seat for the bloody young kid, whether that is a Campbell Kellaway or a Nathan McSweeney, just to find his feet and you know what you can and can't do at the international level. I feel like it's a little bit imbalanced with the two all-rounders in Green and Ed Webster playing in the same team. I'm really happy for Cameron Green to finally get a 100 on Australia's soil. I thought he played particularly well. His defensive skills were exceptional. I'm hoping he's learned that he doesn't have to score off every ball and he can bend back his defensive skills. For mine, I'd like to see a younger player coming in at number six and maybe Campbell Kellaway at the top and therefore Travis Head get that down in the middle order as well.
5: Keep rotating the quiz. Scotty Boland was the unlucky one. Hazelwood did bowl pretty well and it's often seen as Hazelwood or Boland. Will we rotate through the quicks? Of course, it's just really Hazelwood, of course, Stark and then Boland with Cummins being the captain.
4: Yeah, I think you're right. I think Hazelwood bowled 25, 26 overs the last test match, which is a huge spike. And you're coming from a winter month where you haven't done much work going into the series. Well, you'd like to think they've done a whole heap of preparation, but coming into winter time, it's quite difficult to get the bowling loads and the intensity into your game. So I look to think that Scotty Boland would like to come in for the next test up in Mackay. Starting next Thursday, which would be fantastic for him. And just rewards after a magnificent Ashes series that he did out throughout last summer. He was exceptional. And I think Josh Hazelwood probably will have a rest despite being arguably the best bowler of Australia for the last test match.
5: Just before we let you go, your quick thoughts on obviously the Stars and Renegades with the Renegades looking to be sold?
4: Yeah, it's an interesting one. I've always grown up being a Stars fan, so the Renegades can do whatever they like for that matter. I think it's I think we have to do it to keep up with the world game. If you look at all the other tournaments throughout the world, the T20 tournaments or the 100 over in England, they've had private ownership come in. And I'm not saying the cricket's been better, but it just seems to be bigger and better. And with the money that's coming into the game, just future-proofs cricket in this country for many moons to come. So I'd love to see the next generation and the generation after reaping the rewards of this bold move by Cricket Australia and Cricket Victoria going forward.
5: We appreciate your time, as always, Huss, and hopefully next time we speak, it's after an Aussie win.
4: Absolutely. Cheers, Jim. Take care.
5: David Hussey there. We'll be wrapping up sports today after this break.
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7: Good evening, it's James Padley from Transport Victoria. A collision on the Monash Freeway outbound approaching Springvale Road now has a left lane closed for the safety of recovery crews on scene. Speeds are also down to 40. The right outbound lane at Peninsula Link is also closed due to a vehicle collision after Baxter Turidan Road with emergency services on scene. Traffic's currently able to pass in the left lane. There's a collision on Springvale Road northbound at Old Warrandyte Road. Please follow the direction of emergency services on scene and consider Blackburn Road instead. And there's also been a collision on Wellington Road outbound through Belgrave South on the approach to Belgrave Hallam Road, with Heatherton Road or the Burwood Highway as better alternatives.
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17: I can Beck, Isaac Heaney, Chad Warner, James Jordan, Nick Blakey and Riley Bice all spoke, were all interviewed by police today and are now, I understand, making their way back to Sydney from Melbourne. 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
5: That was 3AW's Caroline Wilson on 7 News. 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
28: Good evening, I'm Jamel Wells. One Nation and the Coalition say Australians should have early access to their super, but Labor argues the move would diminish retirement savings. Federal Politics editor Michael Packey.
31: Workers are currently required to put aside 12% of their earnings as part of the compulsory superannuation scheme. The two opposition parties believe people should be able to use their savings to help them in times of hardship and give first home buyers the ability to use their super for a deposit. Liberal leader Angus Taylor says it's a no-brainer.
32: The individuals, it's their money and they should be able to invest it as they want to.
31: But Treasurer Jim Chalmers argues super is meant for retirement. the opposition's policies would put the system at risk.
0: They will end universal superannuation as we know it.
31: The government says people are able to access their super in exceptional circumstances.
28: The federal government's calling for all states to sign up to the gun buyback scheme. New South Wales has become the first to commit to the program, launched in the wake of the Bondi terrorist attack. Labor MP Ali France says other states should follow.
2: Less guns in the community means, I think, a less dangerous community. The thing is about this, the gun buyback scheme, it's voluntary. I mean, we're not forcing anybody to go through this. Congratulations, New South Wales.
28: AFL club, the Sydney Swans, has confirmed a number of players are being investigated over an incident at a Melbourne hotel. Police are looking into a report of sexual assault. Swans chief executive Matthew Pavlich says the club is shocked and disappointed. Four people have been charged after money was funneled out of pork industry businesses for personal use. Police say $30 million has been transported between New South Wales and Queensland. They say frozen meat products have also been relabeled to change best before dates. President Donald Trump says the US will reduce joint military exercises with South Korea. He's emphasised his good relationship with North Korea's leader. Australians unsure if they're fully vaccinated against measles are urged to check their health record. A National Centre for Immunisation research study shows 7% of the population did not have adequate protection from measles in 2019. Researcher Zoe Croker says those born from 1977 onwards are at risk.
18: We also found that people born in 1993 to 95 and in the early 2000s have a higher susceptibility.
28: In finance, one Australian dollar buying around 71 US cents.
29: 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No matter where you are, you can do it all with the 3AW app.
28: There are reports Josh Fraser will be announced as Carlton's new senior coach after leading them to the finals in a caretaker role. Melbourne Storm are taking no notice of Penrith's form struggles in the NRL. The Panthers have won just three of their past eight games. Ahead of Thursday's clash, Storm star Cameron Munster says the Panthers are still a team to fear.
19: Yeah, I wouldn't be putting a line through them this yet. Everyone has a low, you know, during the season, and they've had that, and I'm sure they'll be prime, ready to go for September. So, yeah, I think that is, you know, probably giving everyone hope.
28: Rejuvenated Dragons winger Tyrrell Sloane says he'd love to stay in the NRL despite signing a contract with English club Castleford. Waratahs 2014 Super Rugby title winning coach Michael Checker is reportedly front runner to take the helm again next season. That's news and sport.
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7: Good evening. It's James Padley from Transport Victoria. The right outbound lane of Peninsula Link remains closed due to a vehicle collision after Baxter Turidan Road. Emergency services are on scene with speed set to 40. There's also been a collision on the Monash Freeway outbound approaching Springvale Road with the left lane now closed and speeds dropped to 40 as well. In Donvale, there's been a collision on Springvale Road. Travelling northbound, that's at Old Warrandyte Road. Please follow the direction of emergency services on scene. There's significant delays back to Doncaster Road, so you might want to consider Blackburn Road as a solid alternative.
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28: Partly cloudy overnight, getting down to 9 degrees. Tomorrow, possible showers with a top of 20. Wednesday, showers 17. Thursday, showers with a top of 18. Friday, partly cloudy with a top of 16 degrees. Partly cloudy Saturday with a top of 17. And partly cloudy Sunday. On the bays, variable winds becoming easterly 10 to 15 knots and seas below a metre.
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15: Good evening and welcome to Money News on this Monday night. It's great to have your company on 2GB, 3AW, 6PR, 4BC, 2CC and our network stations right across this great country of ours. I'm Scott Haywood in the chair for James Willis for the next week and it's great to have you on the show. We've got a busy show tonight and it's going to start with AI because I really feel as though AI has taken over many parts of our lives. It could be hosting this show instead of me. 131-873. Do you want a human or do you want AI? 131-873. And it may be about to take over our legal system. Michael Burns, good friend of 2GB and Money News, is an expert in employment law. He will join me shortly. We'll wrap up the markets with Elio D'Amato from Envirovest. Our market was weaker, led by really disappointing result from our biggest electronic retailer, and our dollar is stronger. Hang around for that. And we'll check in with our good friend of Money News, Lee Hames from Lloyd's Auction, to find out the amazing things that he gets underneath the hammer recently and what he's recently been up to. Quite an extraordinary man. And as you know, the open line is all yours across all money and finance issues. You want to give me a call right across Australia on 131-873. And you can also have your say on the text line, which is 0460-873-873. Save it in your phone as Money News, 0460-873-873. It's Monday, the 17th of August, 2026, with Scott Haywood here on Money News. But first tonight, the GST carve-up between Australia's states and territories has been a source of tension for years. And a Productivity Commission report released on Friday has thrown a grenade into the debate. Every year, more than $100 billion in GST revenue is distributed between the states and territories, based on their fiscal need. But a deal struck by then-Treasurer Scott Morrison in 2018, which guaranteed Western Australia at least 75 cents in every dollar of GST revenue raised by the state, has been found by the Productivity Commission to be less fair, more expensive, and simply not working. The cost to taxpayers has already blown out to $23 billion and is on track to hit $60 billion by the end of the decade. Saul Eastlake is one of Australia's most respected economists and is on the line for us tonight. Saul, great to have you back on Money News.
22: Good evening and thank you for having me back here. It's a pleasure to be here as always.
15: You've described the 2018 GST deal as the worst public policy decision of the 21st century. That's a big call. Tell us why you think that's the case.
22: Well, for three reasons. First, it involves the corruption of the purpose behind the biggest single spending program in the federal budget. As you said in the introduction, the distribution of revenue from the GST entails over $100 billion. That's more than the age pension, which is about $77 billion, the second biggest spending program in the federal budget. It's more than the NDIS. It's more than Medicare. It's more than defense. And the long-standing purpose behind the distribution of GST, and prior to that, financial assistance grants to the states and territories, has since the 1930s been to enable each state and territory to provide its populations with a similar standard of public services whilst levying on them a similar burden of taxes and charges to the average of all. In other words, it seeks to achieve an Australia where it doesn't matter much what state you live in as to the quality of schooling your kids get, the quality of health care that you and your family get, the quality of protection and policing that your community gets in a way that it does, for example, in the United States. The second reason I say that this is the worst public policy decision of the 21st century so far is because the cost of it has blown out from $8 million over 9 years that Scott Morrison told the federal parliament it would cost the federal budget when he introduced that legislation in 2018, to, as you said, almost $60 billion over the 11 years to 2029-30. And that represents the biggest cost blowout of any single policy decision ever, with the possible exception of the NDIS, which yes, at least was for a noble purpose, even though it's cost far more than it was meant to. Which leads me to the third reason, which is that this was done for the basest of partisan political motives. Both major parties putting their narrow partisan interest in retaining or regaining House of Rep seats in Western Australia above the national interest in equivalent standards of services for equivalent levels of taxes across Australia.
15: Gee, a lot of our listeners will be going down memory lane over the last 8 to 10 years remembering all of that. It's quite extraordinary. And I have to recall Roger Cook. He called the report dodgy and deceitful. He says WA deserves to keep its share because it's the engine room of the national economy. Well, is there any merit in that argument?
22: I don't blame, and I never have blamed, successive Western Australian governments for trying to screw as much money out of Canberra as they possibly can. That's a KPI for all state governments. The New South Wales government, the Victorian government, the Tasmanian government, all try to come up with reasons as to why they should get a bigger share of revenue from the GST or any other money that's coming out of Canberra than they're actually getting. What I'm critical of is the arguments that Western Australia has been putting. And in the first place, they talk about getting back a share of, quote, their, unquote, GST. The reality is, as the Productivity Commission points out in this report, nobody knows how much G is collected in or from the residents of any state or territory. And if you think about it for a moment, if someone in Perth buys a flight ticket to Sydney or Melbourne, is the GST on that airfare credited to Western Australia because someone from Perth had bought it, or to New South Wales or Queensland, depending on whether they fly Qantas, Jetstar or Virgin? Nobody knows, because the ATO, when it gets businesses to fill in their BASs from which their GST liabilities are determined, doesn't ask where their customers or suppliers are located, and to ask involve an enormous amount of paperwork. So this idea that Western Australia is entitled to some proportion of the GST, which it imagines is paid, is just nonsense. The second thing is that Western Australia argues, as you quoted the Premier, Mr. Cook, and their Treasurer, Ms. Saviotti, as saying that Western Australia is the engine room of the economy. Now, Western Australia is certainly the richest state in the country by a bigger margin than any other state has ever been in Australia's history.
15: Yes.
22: Not primarily because Western Australians work harder than anybody else, or because Western Australian state governments have been more reform-minded and purposegacious than governments in the eastern states. It's basically because nature has endowed Western Australia with extraordinary mineral and energy resources, and China has been willing to pay very high prices for very large quantities of those resources. And so, you know, Western Australians essentially operate on a principle of finders keepers. You know, it's our money, we work for it, and we should keep it. Again, that's not the way the tax system's meant to work. But when you actually look at the figures, what's quite striking is that since this system has been in place since 2018-19. Western Australia's economy has, as measured by real per capita gross product, grown by less than 1%, whereas Australia's economy per capita has grown by almost 4.5%, and productivity, output per hour worked, has actually fallen by 5% in Western Australia since this system came into effect, whereas nationally it's grown by a not very good 0.75%, but Western Australia has been a drag on national productivity, not a contributor to it.
15: Extraordinary insights, all. I need to ask you about the Labor and the Coalition, who have repeatedly committed to having the deal in place. Anthony Albanese reportedly signed his commitment on the arm of a journalist. That's right, on the arm of a journalist.
22: A journalist who, I should say, Scotty, very shortly after got a job as press secretary to Premier Cook.
15: Well, there you go. That's a nice swing and a roundabout. But is there any realistic prospect this ever gets fixed?
22: Well, if it doesn't get fixed, the federal government is going to continue to be wasting taxpayers' money. I mean, the Productivity Commission said in its report released on Friday that instead of giving Western Australia almost $6 billion that it objectively doesn't need in the most recent financial year, every Australian could have had a $450 tax cut. Now, I think most Australians, other than those who live west of the 129th parallel, would probably prefer a $450 tax cut than knowing they were underwriting budget surpluses in Western Australia and helping to subsidise the cost of Perth having a team in the NRL, among other things.
15: Yes.
22: And you know, ultimately, both sides of federal politics are going to have to decide whether they want to put the national interest and the concerns of a majority of Australians above their narrow partisan political interest in retaining or regaining House of Representatives seats in WA. And, you know, the thing is, if one side of politics said, we will give bipartisan support if you also, the other side, agrees to put the national interest ahead of narrow party political interests, then the gun which Western Australia has held at the head of the Commonwealth Parliament for the last 10 years would, in effect, be disarmed.
15: Saul, good friend of Money News, thank you so much for your time on this Monday evening, for your amazing insight.
22: That's a pleasure. Thank you for having me.
15: Saul Eastlake, one of Australia's most respected economists, and we're lucky to have him as a good friend of Money News.
4: 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Got something you want to say? You're in the right place. This is Melbourne's own 3AW. Give us a call on 133 693.
7: Good evening. It's James Padley from Transport Victoria. We're still seeing some outbound delays on Peninsula Link following an earlier vehicle collision after Baxter Turidan Road. Thompson's Road in Baldwin North remains closed in both directions between Bulleen Road and the outbound entry to the Eastern Freeway until mid-September. That's as crews continue building future connections to the North East Link tunnels. Your best alternatives will be Manningham and Bulleen Roads or Doncaster Road instead. The outbound entry from Doncaster Road to the Eastern Freeway is also closed until mid-October as crews build a new entry ramp as part of the freeway upgrades.
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15: Welcome back to Money News. We like to check in regularly with our friends at Lloyd's Auctions, who are responsible for some incredible auctions that go to market. Everything from Don Bradman's Baggy Green to the largest Lego auction in the world. And last time we spoke, they were auctioning off a meteorite that was literally billions of years old. And I'm pleased to say Lee Hames, Chief Operating Officer at Lloyd's Auction House, joins me again on the line tonight. Lee, welcome back to Money News.
16: Yes, good evening. Thank you so much for having me. We're so busy. I've got two phones now. I never thought that would happen. I now carry around two phones.
15: Did you buy it at an auction?
16: Of course. Yeah.
15: Well, we always like to check in on you, in particular on what you've sold recently. Run me through some of your highlights over the last month.
16: Oh, that's really hard to do, but you know, but there's so many great stories, and we really measure ourselves on, you know, getting great results for our sellers and exciting new buyers for buyers. And one of the ones that sticks out for me is obviously selling off everything out of Victoria Park venue, a beloved venue. It's been around for 25 years. Everybody has a connection, and it was a massive project to get everything out of there into our auction rooms, and then it was an even bigger task to get everything sold and out of there as well. We got an amazing result. They were obviously in a bit of a pickle there, and they needed some good news, and the auction just went gangbusters. So we're really happy, and all the buyers were happy. They got a piece of Victoria Park. Obviously the Lego auctions are still going, and we've seen some uptick in classic car sales as well. So collectible cars, you know, they sort of, you know, they can have hot seasons and cooler seasons, but one thing's for sure is that Australians' passion for collector cars is still, you know, alive and kicking. You know, that if you consider that we might do 160, 200 classic cars a month on the final Saturday of the month, you know, we're selling over 100 cars. Classic cars, you know, from the 70s, 60s, some European stuff, and then it goes into the Aussie muscle, which is the finishes with the Holdens and the Fords, and they always battle it out. But, you know, it's crazy to consider that nobody's financing these cars. You know, they're selling for big money and everyone's paying straight away. So the market's still going extremely well there. That was a lot of fun last month.
15: I want to talk about a particular car that caught you on a moment, but firstly, back to Victoria Park, what were people buying? Were they buying seats? Were they buying a kiosk? Were they buying the turf? What were some of the things that were a bit unusual that you sold?
16: Mate, our instructions were sell everything. If you could pull it out of the venue, we took it. So we're talking like, a basket of 200 knives and forks. They went for extraordinary money. I guess if you were trying to buy them again, you'd have to pay a fair chunk. So they were going, well, you know, there was stuff with Victoria Park on them. There was a chandelier, combi ovens, you know, golf buggies, ATVs that would go around and cook. They look like they're out of Mad Max. Some of the items that went through. So, yeah, it was everything you can imagine at a hospitality venue was there. We picked it up and we took it to auction. Everything started at $1 and the family just absolutely wrapped with the result. There is another thing that just came to mind if I have some time, enough time. We sold a, and we brought it up at our last catch-up, but it was the Rockhampton Plaza Hotel on the main street of Rockhampton. If you remember, it was an abandoned hotel.
15: Yes.
16: On 4,000 square metres, and it was six stories high with something like 60 rooms, and it was the scariest place I had visited in all of my career. You know,
15: wow.
16: We got the call and from the trustee, and he said, "Can you sell property?" I said, "Yes, we're doing very well in property." He goes, "I've got an abandoned. What about an abandoned hotel?" I said, "I'll be on a plane. I'll be up there straight away." And first, what we do when we're going into an environment that we're unsure of is we interviewed some of the neighbouring businesses. Said, "Hey, we're going to go in here and have a look. Is there anything we should be aware of?" And you know, some of the stories to come out of there. It was obviously, you know, it housed a lot of the homeless population up there. It was well covered, you know, the history of it. It had been abandoned for 5 years. There was no fixtures left in the place. Everything
15: right.
16: was

0: and we had online bidding all at once, and it was live streamed. And so we had bids coming in thick and fast online, bids on the phone. I know we had a reserve on the day. I think it was about 2.5 to 3 million. And on the day, we thought, no, we're going okay. We're starting at 2 million. And the trustee was satisfied that everyone was going to, you know, get out of it okay. And then it quickly got to 2.5 and then 3 and then 3.5. And the funny thing was the increments were 5 grand online, so it would go 3.5 off the floor and then 3.5005 online. So it was going up in 5 grand increments. Anyway, it kept going. It took about an hour, and we got over $5.5 million.
1: Oh, my
0: I think
1: gosh.
0: We finished at $5,750,000. Which is more than double the reserve and about, I don't know, 1,000 times the valuation. So it was a fantastic result and just a testament to that great platform and offering that we've put together, which is that online bidding, phone bidding, and the live auctioneer as well, all at the same time.
1: An amazing point of difference. I've never heard of anything like that with three different platforms. Our Money News team and Money News listeners have been texting in, and we've had all sorts of correspondence over the meteorite. Now, you told it about us, told us about it last time. So where are you at with that one? Because who knows what that's worth?
0: We're still online, obviously, because it's like an international campaign, which my wife absolutely loves, by the way, because it means my phone starts ringing about 2 a.m. and then finishes ringing about 7 a.m. and then I start my Australian shift. No, I'm just kidding. And if she hears this, I love you, babe. The meteors are getting a lot of attention around the place. We're ramping up marketing, but it is a longer campaign. So whether or not we're talking to the end buyer yet, I'm not too sure. But it's you can imagine the type of conversations I'm having. They're very, very interesting and well-off people around the world.
1: I can't wait to hear about the postage and handling on that. That's going to be more intriguing as well when we catch you next time. So what else is in the pipeline? What are the big collections have come across your desk and what have you got coming up?
0: Something that always catches my eye is militaria, you know, historic arms and militaria. We've got an amazing single seller collection over in Perth. And so for your listeners, we do provide shipping and freight. So that auction is open to the country. But what I love about those auctions, I can't keep my eye off those auctions. And you scroll through and you see so much history. And you realize, like I realized, you know, I didn't know I needed a samurai sword until I saw one.
1: Good grief.
0: a Japanese military sword, you know, and with the sheath. How good would that look on the wall, you know?
1: Well, I'm glad you said on the wall. I'm seeing Lee Hames from Lloyd's running around in either Pulp Fiction or Kill Bill with a samurai sword. So
0: around the office, not a good idea.
1: No. Oh, Lee, you are a character. The Money News team loves you. You're great for our audience as well. Thank you so much for joining me this evening on Money News.
0: Always a pleasure. We love being on, and I look forward to speaking again. It'll be something complete. We just went from, you know, World War II memorabilia to space to Rockhampton. You know, what's going to happen next? Not sure, but I'm sure it'll be interesting. And, you know, it's just such a, you know, our site and what we offer is just such a great testament to how awesome living in Australia is and the opportunities that it presents.
1: Just imagine a dinner party with Lee Hames and the team. It would be absolutely enthralling. Lee Hames, Chief Operations Officer at Lloyd's Auction House. Thank you again so much for joining me.
0: Thanks very much. My pleasure.
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8: The Australian share market was down at the close, led by a sell-off in retail stocks and banks as investors weighed a flurry of earnings reports and the impact of a slowing economy. The ASX 200 fell 43 points or 0.5% to 9,073, extending last week's losses after more companies missed profit expectations than beat them. But to unpack it all on this Monday night is Elio D'Amato, great friend of Money News from EnviroInvest. Elio, great to have you back on the show.
9: Yeah, it's great to be back, Scotty, and g'day, listeners. It feels like I never left. Oh, hang on a tick, actually. I'm doing this from a desk. Anyway, the matchsticks are starting to give way, so best we get on to the news of the day.
8: Well, let's start with the big retailer. JB Hi-Fi posted record sales, record growth, but no gains on the board today. What happened to JB Hi-Fi?
9: Oh, tough crowd, isn't it? They reported sales growth of up around 4.8%. We saw profit increase as well, but... the cost of living pressures my foot. But anyway, never underestimate the power of the golden black price tag Scotty. It did fall short, though, of analyst expectations, and the real shock was July trading, where we saw JB Hi-Fi, the parent entity, that was down some 1.4% or sales were. We saw the good guys down 1.7%, and even ENS. For Victorian listeners, down 4%. So management covered the reasons why, they're arm long as to why things are tough at the moment. They also pointed to higher technology costs. So they were absolutely thumped today. They fell 12.3% on the day. I like the rearview mirror, but was alarmed when I looked through the windshield. That is straight ahead, folks, for those playing along at home. And didn't like what I see.
8: You can always move forward. By association, you think Wesfarmers and Harvey Norman fell today, as I said, by association of what JB Hi-Fi's result was?
9: Yeah, caught up in the same shopping trolley, I think, Scotty. Look, if JB can't get the future looking right, then what hope does anyone else have, especially in the consumer discretionary spending space? I mean, higher interest rates, weaker mortgage applications, point to NAB there. You know, we saw in their quarterly update. Also, household uncertainty, overspending and the like, you know, basically a common theme across the entire retail sector. So it was not surprising to see JB Hi-Fi no lone wolf, especially as most market watchers have actually decided to, you know, why wait for them to say that things are tough when JB Hi-Fi are telling them early and just probably shoot first, ask questions later.
8: There you go. Now, speaking of asking questions later, we've asked a lot of questions of the banks, and it has not been a good late July and early August for the Big Four. And today, losses were led in the Big Four by NAB. What sent them lower?
9: Yeah, cries were heard everywhere, basically, on their third quarter cash earnings update. Now, look, they did give an increase of 2% on cash earnings, though profit was flat. I mean, we saw cries from analysts, of course, because we wanted more. We heard cries from investors because they wanted more. We heard cries from home loan applicants because they wanted, obviously, more, but didn't get it. And I think, you know, really what we saw today was a bit of the release valve, as it were. There was a bit of steam in regards to a lot of banks. I mean, look, to be frank, the biggest concern that I have was home lending. I mean, we saw mortgage applications fall some 15% from the over the previous quarter.
8: Yes.
9: You know, and we're 17% decline in investor applications, of course, with the worst budget ever in our history having just been released. So, you know, you don't have to be Albert Einstein to figure out why that is. But look, obviously, you know, high domestic interest rates, the Middle East conflict, which is, you know, God, you know, hitting giggles, you know, for them, look at interest rates here domestically, you know, rising cost of living pressures. I mean, basically, it was, you know, like a Victorian road at the moment, just covered in potholes. And I think, you know, we're hoping we get to the other side. But, and I think they will, as a general rule. But obviously, today was a bit of a dip.
8: Well, speaking of dips, Elio, you've talked about the residential space, and that was very specific, even though general advice only about people who are applying for home loans or investment loans, which have dropped even more. But also in the property space, Lendlease. Now, they fell sharply. Now, what are you seeing in the non-residential and the industrial and commercial property space? Because they also had a tough day at literally the office.
9: Yeah, no, very true. I mean, I have a sore foot, to be honest, on account of Lendlease. For those playing along at home, we saw a $1 billion turnaround to the negative. What was a profit last year turned to a massive loss this year. I mean, obviously, the capital release unit was the biggest drain on earnings, plus the fact that distribution was also reduced. But, you know, you've got to be fair, there were some good signs there, green shoots. You know, we saw construction revenue increase over the period, but don't we know that because the cost of everything's going up. We saw construction EBITDA also reach some $167 million. We saw some good results from the New York business. You know, the backlog actually rose. So there is, basically the non-residential property sector at the moment, in our opinion, is not universally weak. I mean, construction activity, we've seen infrastructure work, and being from Victoria, wouldn't I know that, but we've also got data centres, you know, and select premium developments are obviously remaining quite healthy. So the pressure, as always, is going to be concentrated around highly leveraged owners, offshore assets, those office exposures, as we know, even though in Victoria we've got to, well, the talk is that, you know, work from home is now mandated, so that's going to be a big bugbear there. Property valuations also will possibly decrease on the back of rising interest rates, and that's going to be, you know, quite tough. So, look, it's a case of a good building, bad balance sheet market at the moment. They're out there, don't worry, and we're not going to be resembling cavemen anytime soon. We're going to need these buildings, but do steer clear of those that are highly leveraged to the space, because I think that's where you're going to get hurt. And don't even get me started on the tax bill, because that's a whole other discussion for another day.
8: Well, it's great to have you back on Money News, Elio. You're a good friend of the show, and thank you so much for your time on this Monday night.
9: No, thanks, Scotty, and thanks, everyone.
8: That was Elio D'Amato from EnviroInvest here on Money News. We've had a text in from Mike. Scotty, will the AI host be better looking? Well, you've got Dennis Wilder, John Stanley and myself, and if you ask the 8 o'clock break here on nights, what would the three of us agree upon and other hosts across Australia? Good head for radio, Mike. But I do certainly appreciate the text message. Also from Jack, any of the big banks left to report, Scott? Well, it depends what you call the big bank. The Big Four have all reported. But we haven't heard from Macquarie yet, and we'll wait to see what their margins are. So keep an eye on Macquarie, which is hitting fresh record highs in terms of their share price. Coming up, I should say, AI. Is it going to take over the legal system? It reminds me of this quote from Terminator.
10: 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They say it got smart. A new order of intelligence.
8: That might bring a spook if you're driving home in New South Wales or Queensland on this chilly Monday night. But that was the Terminator. Michael Burns is not the Terminator, but he is from Saab Law Firm. He's next.
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8: Welcome back to Money News. Great to have your company. We've seen people increasingly turn to AI platforms like ChatGPT and Gemini for health advice, financial advice, and now it appears legal advice. A Macquarie University academic has won a case before the Fair Work Commission after representing himself against his employer's legal team, with AI playing a major role in preparing his case. He says he used multiple AI agents to analyse the evidence, find relevant cases, and test his arguments. So could AI eventually put a lawyer in everyone's pocket? Michael Burns is a partner at Swab Law Firm. And Michael, it is great to have you back on Money News, despite how bizarre this story may be.
19: Good evening, Scott. It certainly is an interesting story, very interesting.
8: Let's start with the obvious question. Can you actually use AI as your lawyer? And what are the legal limits around someone relying on AI to represent themselves?
19: You can use it, but it has the most appalling, appalling appalling track record. What it usually produces is absolute slop.
8: Wow.
19: Full of legal and factual errors, lengthy, confusing documents, cases that are just made up. It can actually destroy a good case that you might have. You might have a good case, but using AI, relying upon it solely, can end up destroying it. It can be particularly problematic when you're using it to produce evidence, because the idea of evidence is it's your recollection. It's not just a narrative produced by or advanced by AI. And there have been a number of cases before the Fair Work Commission and indeed the courts in the Fair Work jurisdiction where the members of the commission or the judges, they've expressed real frustration with the use of AI by applicants. Some applicants have even come close to being cited for contempt for their use of AI, the way they've used it. They've not disclosed the use of it. They've not been candid about it. They've relied upon cases that it's been a disaster in courts and tribunals. This case today is very much the exception to the rule, and it's AI used by someone who's an incredibly sophisticated user of AI. So it's the exception to the rule. I think it's going to take a number of years yet before the average person is able to replace or have something akin to a lawyer in their pocket using AI.
8: Yeah, I guess a big factor, like this person obviously was an academic, so they knew what they were doing, but even so, it's still a bit like Dr. Google. But a big factor moving forward is that legal advice can be incredibly expensive, particularly for an ordinary employee or small business owner. So could AI, Michael, actually make, you know, the legal situation help more accessible people to who previously probably couldn't afford it?
19: That's true, Scott, and indeed what has happened is in recent times there's been a surge of applications to the Fair Work Commission. It is said that that surge is attributable in great part to the use of AI. So it can absolutely facilitate the making of claims, and if you're a business, defence of those claims as well. It really boils down to a judicious use of AI. One of the problems is that people who aren't familiar with the relevant laws, with the way that courts and tribunals work, they rely on AI, and AI leads them astray. Now, it may well be it develops over time, it improves, the models get better. That will undoubtedly be the case. But at the moment, it's a bit of a fool's errand to use AI. It can lead people astray very easily. If you do use AI, then you really need to be candid about using it before the court or tribunal, because that of itself is becoming a bigger problem in some ways than just the fact that the case you're presenting isn't very good. The courts and tribunals are getting particularly annoyed about people who conceal their use of AI. And when they're asked directly, are you using AI? They say, oh, no, I'm not. But it becomes evident that they actually are.
8: You mentioned, you know, the influx that of AI-generated Fair Work claims. Like, has there been anything to stop these AI-generated claims, and how do you prove it?
19: Well, no, Scott, there isn't really anything to stop them. People are entitled to bring a claim, and so the Commission has to consider them. What the Commission has tried to do is introduce procedures whereby, if it is apparent that a claim has been developed and lacks merit using AI, then they try to deal with it in a truncated way. But there's been a flow-on effect to all claims before the Fair Work Commission, even those that aren't AI-generated, whereas you used to have a conciliation which might have gone for 90 minutes, 2 hours in an unfair dismissal or general protections matter. Now they are reduced substantially in terms of time frame, and instead of having a proper conciliation before a dispute resolution officer or a member of the commission, it's now just a few telephone calls with an exchange of offers or an exploration to see whether the matter can be settled. They've truncated their processes in response to this in a way which isn't ideal at all. So it's actually had a flow-on effect to even cases that aren't AI-generated or have got nothing to do with AI at all.
8: Just finally, Michael, I'm intrigued by this answer. Are there legal risks here? Because could using AI-generated legal advice actually end up with you being more trouble with the law? And what's your recourse against AI?
19: Absolutely, Scott, it can be a complete disaster, an absolute disaster, either because you take, as a business owner, you take the wrong path because you've been badly advised or wrongly advised by AI. And remember that it hallucinates cases and gets legal principles wrong. At the moment, for the most part, it's a disaster. So it can absolutely go wrong in the same way that if you take medical advice from Dr. Google, it can go wrong for you, unfortunately. And as for recourse against AI, well, good luck in that, in trying right. to fight these big AI companies when it all goes wrong. Try and ring a helpline or try to find them to sue them. Good luck with that. If you have had to rely upon AI in the first place for legal advice, it's probably unlikely you've got the wherewithal, the resources, the skills to then pursue a legal claim against one of these tech giants that has the set up or established the AI app or platform to begin with.
8: I think you make a very interesting point. It's something I'm sure when James Wills comes back from leave, he'll certainly be interested in having you back on the show again, Michael. Thank you so much for your time this evening on Money News.
19: Thanks, Scott. Good talking again.
8: Michael Burns, partner at Schwab Law Firm on Money News this evening. Yes, we're in mid-August, and that means it's only 2 weeks until spring, and that's when the property market really starts to spike up in terms of listings. But on the weekend, the Australian property market was subdued in terms of clearance rates right across the nation, 40% to 53% range across the major capitals as the broader winter cooler phase kicked in. Early property track metrics said that Victoria was pretty much resilient under the $1.6 million mark at around about 61%, but above that, around about 42%. Very interesting. So the people who are trying to sell their price or their property for a high price aren't getting what they want. The same in New South Wales, across the board 43%. Queensland, roughly 38%, as cautious buyers and higher interest rates again weigh on sentiment. Coming up, we'll preview tomorrow night's show and we'll talk about the record price of a Ferrari and give you the all-important US futures. That's next.
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0: minutes to the hour. Thanks for coming on this Monday night here on Money News. Are you a fan of the dancing horse or the prancing horse? Depending on where you grew up. Well, the first production of the Ferrari Luce EV has sold for US $40 million at auction at Monterey Car Week. The winning bidder paid 60 times the recommended retail price to secure the Ferrari Chassis O, with proceeds going to the Ferrari Foundation. Australian examples of the car are not expected to arrive in Australia until quarter four 2027. Extraordinary scenes there on how much you would pay, as I said, for the prancing horse. Our market today, weaker by 42 points, our dollar sitting just above 71 US cents, but I can tell you the US futures, the Dow Jones, set to fall, unfortunately, 67 points. S&P 500 set to gain 10 points. NASDAQ, again, really strong, looking to rally more than 0.5% to 30,273. And as I said, our Aussie dollar looking good. Tomorrow night on Money News, apart from Let's Talk Business, we have a very, very special guest as BHP, the biggest company in market capitalization on the Australian Stock Exchange report. Most of you would have this exposed to your portfolios in either retail or industry super funds. We have Geraldine Slattery, BHP Australia's president, and, well, I'm expecting weaker earnings in terms of revenue, but a profit of US $12 billion, which could be 20% up year on year. Wow. Wait till tomorrow night. Thanks to Liam Church and Tommy Kennedy. Nights is up next. Enjoy the rest of your Monday night.
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2: Good evening, I'm Jamel Wells. The opposition is rejecting research showing most Australians want to see a fall in house prices. Property values have dipped across the country following tax changes in the May budget. The latest Resolve Political Monitor has 60% of voters supporting lower house prices. Liberal MP Cameron Caldwell says not everyone is pleased.
3: That doesn't mean that we want to see wholesale collapse of prices across the economy. That would be particularly bad for Australians who have a home and have some of their hard-earned dollars in a home.
2: The federal government will tighten its gambling bill with new restrictions on marketing inducements. It follows evidence at a parliamentary inquiry of gambling companies using the offers to lure addicts. Labor has been negotiating with the coalition to pass laws restricting the number of betting commercials. An opt-out register will also be created for wagering ads broadcast online. Police have asked to review CCTV footage from a Melbourne hotel as part of an investigation into an alleged sexual assault involving Sydney Swans players. The AFL team stayed at the Pullman Hotel last night after beating Essendon. Swans Chief Executive Matthew Pavlich says an internal inquiry is also underway.
4: It's safe to say that we're extremely shocked and disappointed that this has taken place and that the players have found themselves in this situation. We understand the level of interest in the matter and there's going to be lots of speculation, but given it's a police matter right now, that is all that we can say.
2: A 33-year-old woman's been charged over a car crash that killed one of her children in Perth. A 4-year-old girl died and an 8-year-old boy was injured in the two-car crash. Police say the woman didn't properly restrain the child and was driving without a licence. Police say heavy rain and low cloud cover have made it difficult searching for missing hiker Lily Hooper in the New South Wales Southern Highlands. The 18-year-old's relatives, friends and other volunteers have joined the search in Natai National Park. She was last seen on Wednesday night. A Tasmanian devil that escaped from a wildlife park on the Gold Coast has been returned home after weeks of round-the-clock care. Mary jumped out of her enclosure at Paradise Country in June and was found a fortnight later in a critical condition. Paradise Country's Lauren Mosley says Mary's public return won't be too far away.
5: So it may take several weeks, but given what we saw this morning, she's, again, defied all of our expectations and shouldn't be too long till she's out meeting the public again.
2: In finance, one Australian dollar buying around 71 US cents.
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2: Melbourne will appeal against Jacob Van Ruyen's three-match ban at the AFL Tribunal. The key forward received a suspension after a high-hit concussed Port Adelaide defender Alir Alir. Ewan Aitken is aiming to end one of the NRL's longest-running droughts. The Rabbitohs back rower hasn't played in a finals match since he was a rookie with the Dragons in 2015. The 31-year-old says he's determined to help South seal their place in the top eight. Adam Walton and Chris O'Connell are through to the third round at the Cincinnati Tennis Masters. Fellow Australian Tali Gibson has been eliminated by top seed Aryna Sabalenka in straight sets. That's the latest news and sport.
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2: Possible showers overnight, partly cloudy overnight, getting down to 9 degrees. Tomorrow, possible showers with a top of 20. Wednesday, showers 17. Thursday, showers with a top of 18. Friday, partly cloudy with a top of 16 degrees. Partly cloudy Saturday with a top of 17 and partly cloudy Sunday. On the bays, variable winds becoming easterly 10 to 15 knots and seas below a metre.
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0: case of a crisis and that. I sent emails to Her Excellency, the Governor of Victoria, Professor AC, the Honourable Margaret Gardner, and the Premier of Victoria at the time, the Honourable Jacinda Allan. I said, well, look, you know, this can't be going on. We're left to fend for ourselves. We're a safe Labor electorate, which means we're expendable products here. You know, like, you know, they can risk votes and not lose a seat. I said the position of the Victorian Chief Commissioner, Shane Patton, was, you know, is untenable, and a week later he was sacked. We've had people in middle shop and centre, Broadway Central, where there's 260 shops, been attacked with machetes, with hundreds of people in the hallways and that there, shooting at the end of my street. A night after, only 150 metres away from the Rugby League Stadium, people attacking each other with machetes again amongst the 4,000 crowd at the Pacific Islanders Grand Finals. And
1: Chris, we're getting way off topic, but thank you for your call, and I'm glad you've been able to find a little bit of respite today. Leanne, good evening.
2: Good evening, Dennis and Carolee and the crew.
1: Mm-hmm.
2: I recall being on holidays and all these times watching it. Well, once I was in hospital for the Toowoomba flood, I watched that live.
1: Oh, yes.
2: The whole thing. I was on holidays when the Boxing Day tsunami hit, and I watched that for hours and hours on end, just couldn't believe it was happening. The Japanese, the Fukushima tsunami, they've had quite a few tsunamis, but that one I watched live. And I also worked around the corner from the Limp Cafe, and I was getting phone calls day. And they're going, are you all right? You're all right? I said, why? What's going on? They said, the Limp Cafe. I said, I'm home. But I spoke to my boss, and Macquarie Street was blocked off with ambulances and other emergency services. And when I went back to work, I just sat at the top of Martin Place and went, wow, that was close, you know. And also 9/11, I went down to the bank, and there was this big screen, and I watched the first plane hit. I didn't see the second one, but when I got home, I sat on the edge of my lounge and burst into tears when I saw the second plane hit.
1: Yeah, Leanne, these are all great recollections. And Carolee, when this topic comes up, you start to go back to, you know, where you were, how you were, and you know,
3: and also how quickly time has passed.
1: Yeah.
3: It's 25 years. I can't believe that amount of time has gone.
1: 1-3-6-9-3. We'll take a break. We'll be back with more with Carolee Katsimbanis. So those big events in life that you recall, where you were, what it was, and also you want to talk about skipping school, Carolee.
3: Oh, I do indeed.
1: Of course you do. We'll be back after these. Back soon.
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0: Major world events, major Australian events, where were you? How did it affect you? That is our first topic with Carolee Katsimbanis. But Carolee, you also wanted to talk about declining standards.
5: Yeah, I did. This was a story over the weekend and, you know, I read it twice. And to me, it's very sad because you've got trainee teachers that are failing on the basic literacy components of being able to be a teacher. So, you know, more than 3,000 trainee teachers could not spell or punctuate to a Year 9 standard. Now, you've got to think about this. They've gone through all the years of formal school. They're in their teaching degree that is 3 or 4 years. And this test, it's, you know, it basically works out that 1 in 8 failed it. More than 3,000 were unable to demonstrate year-line standard skills. And
0: but they got to this point.
5: Got to this point. But the thing is, this test is called Lantite. And until you actually pass it, you cannot go into a classroom. You can have many attempts at passing it, but you must pass it. And it asks things such as spell a word like exaggeration, correctly punctuate a sentence. It gives you multiple choice answers and it gives words such as, you know, your interest was piqued. And is it P-E-A-K-E-D or P-I-Q-U-E-D? Well, it's the latter. But the worry is that these are the educators for the future students.
0: But they've got to this point.
5: They've got to this point. But the thing is, I look at people from our generation and I think that everyone's always criticising how we were, but I'll put my grammar and vocabulary up against anyone from the last 20 or 30 years. And I'm not having a whack at the teachers. What I'm having a whack at is more and more money is spent on the Australian education system. But the problem is it is failing future generations. I say it over and over. It is more concerned with being the woke warriors for, you know, climate change and all these social things. And it's not doing the right thing by students in their literacy, numeracy and in that part of the curriculum. Because if you can read and write, it opens up the whole world for you. You can apply yourself to almost any job. If you don't get a kid reading and writing and spelling, you know, by the age of 10, you've literally lost them. Yes, there's now, adult literacy, but this is sad. This is really sad.
0: Of course it's sad, because that's our language and we should all be able we need to be able to read and write. I've mentioned this before in my decades here at 3AW, but Mr. Robertson at Ceres Primary School, we had 18 kids between grades 1 and 6. He taught the entire group. And I honestly, I believe that by the time I was 8, I could spell enough words to get me through life.
5: Well, yeah, because the thing is, that was the focus. But the focus now seems to be on all these fluffy things around, you know, sustainable raised garden beds and a bit of climate change and sustainability and things. You've got to learn to read and write and spell. That can come later because it also brings me back to the protest that we saw last week with these kids skipping school, protesting against Pauline Hanson and One Nation. We saw some of those comments on the news. We heard them on the news as well with kids saying, oh, we don't want her to be the president. Well, we don't have a president in Australia. So the civics is failing there as well. But I would have loved them to have had to have stayed at school and pick apart her policies and see either side of an argument because they're just as bad as others. You can, you know, whether you agree or not with what Pauline Hanson does, we live in a democracy. You have a right to say something, but then actually attack the argument, not necessarily the person. And I think doing a lesson in what her policies are, what her background is for the last 30 years, what she believes in, contrast it with others, that would have been far more valuable than kids just getting the afternoon off school. They don't really know what they're protesting about, and they're just doing the bidding of socialists.
0: Yeah, joining the gang.
5: Peter,
0: good evening to you.
6: Yeah, hi, Carolee.
5: Hey, Peter.
6: Dennis, my thoughts go back to weather, and something came up the other day, and it brought my mind back to Cyclone Tracy when it hit Darwin. And, you know, I thought, gee, that was a while ago. And it was. It was on Christmas Day of 1974.
0: Santa never made it into Darwin.
6: No, he didn't. Nice. He didn't. One of my friends was actually, I worked for a bank at the time. One of my friends was actually up in Darwin. He worked there. And as single males do, he went out and got over-refreshed on Christmas Eve. And
0: no.
6: The cyclone was on the way, and some of his mates carted him home from the hotel and threw him in the bath. And he woke up and walked out the door of the place where all the single men's quarters were up in Nightcliff, and the place was absolutely flat. And he thought, what the hell? But I can't believe that's just so many years ago now, 1974.
5: Yeah.
0: It's 1974. People do get a bit over-refreshed in Darwin, Peter.
6: Yeah, I think it must have something to do with the weather or good water or something like that.
0: It's the good water. Peter, thank you. Scott, good evening. You're speaking with Carolee.
7: G'day, Dennis and Carolee.
5: Hello.
7: There's three local ones that come to mind that happened within a 12-month period and one overseas. Hoddle Street, same as David earlier. I drove down there. I was driven down there with my parents about half an hour before it happened. Queen Street massacre. Friend of mine's sister was murdered in that. Wall Street, which was shocking to have two young police constables ambushed. And I remember, I still remember that when the Space Shuttle Challenger exploded just after takeoff. And that was just horrific. Yeah.
5: That was 1987. I remember that I'd gone home from school. I was actually in England at the time, and my dad, because I spent my childhood split between Australia and London, and we'd done it, and I remember seeing it blow up. And, of course, one of the astronauts on board was a teacher, and that was one of the big fascinations, that a teacher could actually be there. I remember saying to my dad, what happened? And I could just tell by the look that something bad had happened, but he wasn't going to actually say what had happened. I was quite very young at the time. But you're right. Yes, goodness.
0: Scott, thank you very much. Dave, you've got the final word with Carolee Katsimbanis on this Monday night. Good evening.
8: Hey, good evening, Dennis and Carolee. I've got two. They're both international events. The first one might be a bit out of the ballpark, but we learned a fair bit about it at school. It was the falling of the Berlin Wall.
5: Yes.
8: That was back in the... We learned about it at school in the late 70s and very early 80s, and then when I finished school, the wall fell, and it was just incredible to see East and West meeting and people embracing each other. And, it was big news. But
5: it was big news around the world, and now these people are wanting to flirt with socialism again. 40 years later, they need to go back and learn their history.
8: Yep, and the second one, sadly, is... Pan Am Flight 103, which was bombed and exploded over Lockerbie. I just couldn't believe that human beings could do that to a bunch of innocent people trying to travel home for Christmas. And it just, I was just disgusted and absolutely deeply saddened by it. I just couldn't believe that people could do that to one another.
0: Yeah, well, unfortunately they can, Dave. And we, unfortunately, just... suburb to suburb these days, we're seeing it terrible things happening to everyday innocent people. Dave, thank you for your call. Carolee, you have touched a major nerve.
5: Well, I also think it's important for people to remember, and as I said, when these events come up, to actually go back and reread the history. As you said, tomorrow, a very important anniversary. Everyone out there that might have younger people in their lives, nieces, nephews, kids, grandkids, spend a few minutes and teach them about some of those world events, because that's the only way they're going to learn, because they're not learning it at school, are they?
0: This is such a huge part of what's not right in society.
5: Yep.
0: First of all, we don't learn about the history of our own country, but we also don't learn about the other events that have happened around the world that shape how the world is. It's really poor.
5: It is. Thank you very much for having me this evening. I look forward to speaking with you and everyone next Monday.
0: I look forward to it with breathless anticipation of a heavyweight championship bout. That's what Howard Cosell said at the beginning of a Carnegie Hall concert by Frank Sinatra.
5: Oh, bless your
0: anyway,
5: beautiful heart,
0: Dennis. See the comparison? Frank Sinatra, the chairman of the board, and Carolee.
5: You always do it your way, Dennis.
0: Hey, wonderful 3693. Now, we all hear about the problems that are out there in society as far as people doing it tough, and there are plenty. I think there's been a turnaround in the situation for the Citadel, Major Brendan Nottle in Bourke Street. So hopefully that is going to continue. But there are lots of people doing lots of great things around the state. And we're going to head to Ballarat after the break, because the food bank Million Meals Month is right on, and we are here at 3RW supporting this. And we're going to find out what the situation is in regional Vic after these.
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0: 1-3-6-9-3-3-0-W-Nights. Coming up after 9 o'clock, Marty Fields. He looks at things that the rest of us wouldn't even bother thinking about, and gives us information that is spot on. That is after 9. Also, Shannon Lush, if you have a stain in your life that you would like some help with, after 9:30, we can assist. But here's another way that you can assist. Food Bank, Million Meals Month is on right now. This is to look after people who, and many of whom, have not sought help to put food on the table. Joining me from Food Bank Ballarat, the manager, Kat Gibbs. Good evening to you, Kat.
17: Hi, Dennis. How are you going?
0: Yeah, I'm going okay, but you must be run off your feet.
17: Yeah, look, we are seeing the demand increase daily and queries from, you know, our community members to how they can access our services.
0: Can you just explain how much has demand increased, say, over the last 18 months, 2 years?
17: Yeah, it's increased by 10% on last year. And, you know, and Food Bank Victoria, we're feeding 76,000 people a day through our charity partners. That's the food that we distribute, is feeding 76,000 Victorians.
0: Per day?
17: Per day. Nearly as much as the MCG.
0: Yeah, a good finals crowd. You're feeding, like Food Bank is feeding every day. And of course, yes. 3RW trying to help out at this difficult time. Are you seeing people who you've never seen before?
17: Yeah, we are. People are accessing, particularly in the regional areas, are accessing services for the first time. You know, the impact of the cost of living, and then you've got the petrol crisis as well. And people were choosing, you know, we were hearing stories from people were choosing to either put petrol in the car to go to work or buy food. So, you know, and there's working families that are wanting to access our services, along with we're now partnering with 9 local schools so they can refer families to us as well.
0: So add on to that, in recent times, mm-hmm. I mean, I know interest rates have been left on hold for the moment, but adding that cost onto people's lives, gosh, it's a pretty sad time, Kat.
17: It is a very sad time. And, I mean, food becomes this discretionary sort of spend, and people, that's the only way they can actually afford to, particularly going through winter. And Ballarat is very cold, so you need your heater on a lot. You know, choosing the cost to put either fuel in your car or turn your heating on or to buy food.
0: There are so many little elements that come into play this. What about the emotions of people who are coming in to see you? Because I've had a fair bit to do with the Salvation Army and Major Brenda Nottle in Melbourne. But yeah. I guess there would be people who are perhaps, are they sleeping rough? Are there people who have previously been able to, you know, make ends meet, who are totally embarrassed to come in and ask for food?
17: Exactly that. And people that are, you know, we do see some rough sleepers and some people that are sleeping in their cars, but the majority of the people that access our services do have accommodation, whether they're renting or a mortgage. But when people that are talking about the increase in the rent that they're having to pay is just having, you know, it's going up $120 a week, for example, as one lady the other week was talking to me. It's just really impacting what she can actually, you know, then buy for her groceries. So the service that we offer at the Community Food Centre is really a dignified sort of approach, and we want people to feel welcome, and we give them a hot meal as well so they can sit down, access our supermarket, and come and have a hot meal and really have a bit of social connection with the community.
0: It's difficult, isn't it? Because everything we've spoken about so far, we're talking about interest rate rises, we're talking about the cost of things, going and buying groceries at your local supermarket, going and buying clothes, petrol. It just goes on and on. And there are too many people being sort of left scrambling to try and just, you know, make it week to week.
17: Yeah, and you hear of stories of parents going without food just so their children can have a meal in the evening as well and things like that, which is really, really, really very sad.
0: it's terribly sad. It must also be, you've probably gone from a situation with what you do there as manager of the food bank in Ballarat. You've probably gone from a feeling of, well, we're, you know, we're just helping out here, to where things are, you know, far more desperate.
17: Yeah, absolutely. And I mean, not all our food is donated. We purchase a lot of food as well, and we're finding that we're having to purchase more and more food to try and close that gap, particularly, as I said, you know, as Food Bank Victoria, we're feeding 76,000 people a day. So, and that that's growing demand in the regional areas as well. We're hearing from a lot of our charity partners in the region that they're having people access their programs for the first time, and that they're just trying to keep up with demand.
0: Well, people can go to 3aw.com.au to support Food Bank, but what is the actual Food Bank address in case people just want to go straight to that?
17: It's Food Bank, .org.au, yes. Yep.
0: Okay, or just go to 3aw.com.au because we are supporting
17: this.
0: Kat, keep up your good work. It must be it must have a different sort of layer of stress in this time.
17: It absolutely does. It's very emotional, yeah.
0: But you're doing something special. Well done to you.
17: No worries. Thanks so much, Dennis. Appreciate your time.
0: That's what we should do. It is almost 6 to 9. Bruce and others will be with you after the break. Your calls back after this.
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0: Wonderful 3693. Heading towards 9 o'clock, Marty Fields, the delusionist, will be after nine, and then Shannon Lush will de-stain your life. I'm sure you've got a stain. Please share it with us. so we can share your pain. Bruce, hello.
1: Good evening, Dennis. Love your show.
0: Thank you.
1: With all your connections and your ability and your notoriety, is there a Victorian minister for poor people and people that can't feed themselves, when you're talking 76,000 people a day, Dennis, are we in a third world country? Can you explore who's responsible for this, please?
0: Well, Bruce, that's 76,000. That's one organisation. There are others who are feeding lots and lots of people, thousands of people. And I understand where you're coming from, because that figure just astounds me. 76,000.
1: What's going on?
0: Well, I think it's been a gradual, it's a gradual decline, Bruce, and it has to be arrested.
1: Can you get onto the government and say who's responsible for this in the Labor government? They're throwing money at everything like a drunken sailor, as you well know, without going through all the specifics. But, I mean, when people are struggling to feed themselves, it's absolute bloody disgrace.
0: Yep, it is.
1: Can you do a bit of homework on that, please?
0: Well, there are plenty of people at this station who are, you know, alerting the audience. I don't know whether we can actually change things, but we can certainly put some pressure on. Bruce, thank you very much for your call. It is astounding. That's Food Bank. 76,000 meals a day here in Victoria. Every 10 days, over 750,000 meals, and that's just one organisation. So here at 3AW, it's very much supporting a million meals month for Food Bank. Go to 3aw.com.au and maybe you can show some support in some way. Coming up after the news, as mentioned, Marty Fields, the delusionist. He wears odd clothing occasionally, Marty. Very colourful. Slightly off the wall. Don't know where he buys it. Shannon Lush will get rid of your stains. Emily Powers along after 10. From somewhere in Australia, including a bizarre drive-in experience. A quiz at around 10:30. Simon Owens and lots of time for your calls. Hope you can stick around. This is 3AW Nights.
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2: Good evening, I'm Jamel Wills. It's understood 5 Sydney Swans players are assisting police with their inquiries after an alleged sexual assault at a Melbourne hotel. Alex Riddell reports.
3: Sydney Swans Chief Executive Matthew Pavlich says the club is shocked and disappointed after several players were allegedly involved in an incident that is now the subject of a police investigation.
4: We're still piecing together exactly what's transpired here and have our own set of internal inquiries ongoing.
3: It comes as Victoria Police investigate allegations of a sexual assault at the hotel where the Sydney Swans were staying last night after their game against Essendon. Victoria Police say the exact circumstances around the alleged assault are yet to be established and the investigation into the incident remains ongoing. Alex Riddell, Melbourne.
2: The opposition and One Nation say Australians should have more control over how they use their superannuation. Workers are currently forced to keep 12% of their earnings in compulsory super. The coalition says first home buyers should be allowed to use some of the money for a deposit, but the government maintains super is for retirement. West Australian Premier Roger Cook says he understands the federal government's under pressure to scrap the current GST deal. The Productivity Commission found WA is the only state benefiting from the carve-up. It recommends reverting back to the pre-2018 deal. Mr Cook says he's written to the Prime Minister and expects his support.
5: The letter was sent late on Friday, but we're very pleased to be able to continue to have the conversation with the federal government. You've seen on the East Coast that there are a lot of people who are lining up to have a go at WA. So we have to continue to work hard to support the Prime Minister in his stance.
2: A Queensland man's been charged with falsely claiming to be a returned soldier. Kate Carlisle reports.
6: Police allege during a Vietnam Veterans Day in Gin Gin in August 2024, the man falsely claimed he'd been deployed to Vietnam during his service in the Army between 1964 and 67. It's also alleged at the event he wore multiple medals awarded to members of of the Defence Force who did serve in Vietnam. According to police, the now 79-year-old did not spend any time overseas during his time in the Australian Army. He's been charged with falsely representing to be a returned soldier and improper use of service decorations. He's due to appear in court next month.
2: There are fears of aid shortages in Indonesia after a 7.7 magnitude earthquake. Around 70 people have been killed, with 5,000 displaced. And six people have been killed, with four injured, in Ukrainian missile strikes on Russia's Belgorod region. In finance, one Australian dollar buying around 71 US cents.
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2: The late season resurgence from the Dragons could see Brisbane Broncos go from premiers to wooden spooners. St George Illawarra has closed the gap to just four competition points between the two sides, with three games to play. League legend Brad Fittler has told Nine back-to-back wins have given the Dragons hope.
7: Won their last two games now. The three games they have to play are all teams out of the top eight. And Brisbane, who are a bit on the nose at the moment, they've lost their last two games by 40.
2: Gold Coast midfielder Bailey Humphrey has rejected interest from rival clubs in Victoria, extending his deal with the Suns until 2030. And Aussie Beth Mooney has scored 31 not out for the Trent Rockets, leading them to an 8-wicket victory over the Sunriser Leeds. That's news and sport.
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2: Partly cloudy overnight, getting down to 9 degrees. Tomorrow, possible showers with a top of 20. Wednesday, showers 17. Thursday, showers with a top of 18. Friday, partly cloudy with a top of 16 degrees. Partly cloudy Saturday with a top of 17. And partly cloudy Sunday. On the bays, variable winds becoming easterly 10 to 15 knots and seas below a metre.
28: Now, across Victoria, this is Nights with Dennis Walter.
0: 7 past 9, Marty Fields coming up shortly, but further to Bruce's call before the news, just saying what can we do, and asking me if I can bring some sort of pressure to people in government to do with the fact that, you know, Food Bank is providing 76,000 meals a day provided by Food Bank here in this state. We had the City Council last week discontinuing support for the Salvation Army's work at the Citadel on Bourke Street, and then a backflip. Thank heavens. Last year I sang a few Christmas songs at a place called the Wellington in Collingwood. And that was a pleasure to be there, and I'm going back again this year. Evidently they don't receive any government funding these days. So I just wonder, I think we all believe that the things that really matter are not being attended to. I just wonder whether the big build has actually left us with a social big bill. 133-693, your calls right through the night. Let's get into it. Marty Fields.
28: The Delusionist with Marty Fields.
14: There is a sucker born every minute. Each time that second hand speaks to the
0: Marty.
15: Hello, Dennis.
0: Marty, what have you got on?
15: Oh, not much tonight.
0: Oh, hang on. In Logie's red carpet, who have you been dressed by?
15: I've been dressed by... I don't know where I got it from. I found it online. But do you like it? My nipples are in exactly the right spots, too.
0: I think it's fetching.
15: Thank you. Thank you. And you know how we've been sort of starting each week with me giving you something that I spotted during the week? For example, last time it was near miss, which really bugs me. This time, in one of my deep dives into America, I have found that two hunters were out hunting, and one of them mistakenly shot past whatever it was they were trying to murder and actually shot his friend in the chest.
0: Oh, no.
15: But he had a Swiss Army pocket knife in his top pocket, and it deflected it. So it made me think, you know, you're in a country that has too many weapons when you get shot in the knife.
0: Yeah, but the thing is, they would be arguing.
15: Yeah.
0: Well, if I hadn't had that goddamn knife,
15: yeah, exactly.
0: I'd be gone.
15: Exactly.
0: So there's an argument for carrying a knife.
15: Or conversely, if the other fellow hadn't had the gun, it would have been fairer for the animal.
0: That would have been probably a better outcome.
15: You see, I think hunting would be a sport, not a murderous psychopathic pastime, if you actually had no weapons and had to wrestle the animal to the ground.
0: What, like a rabbit?
15: Yes. You've got to catch him. See, that's the sport.
0: You have to wait till a rabbit comes out of the hole, but you've got to grab it even though you don't know it's coming unless you hear the little do-do-do-do-do under the ground.
15: Yes. Good luck with the deer. You know, I just think, so stop calling it a sport. It's not a sport. It's just killing. Anyway.
0: Cameron sent a message on Insta to me because he wants to talk to you, Marty. Oh. Cameron, good evening.
16: Hello, Dennis. Hello, Marty.
15: Hey,
16: I've got a question for you.
15: Go.
16: Okay. Why is it that when you kiss someone after drinking a beer, they say you smell like a brewery? But how come no one says you smell like a vineyard when you've had a couple of glasses of wine?
15: Ah, because vineyards don't actually smell of wine. They smell of grapes.
0: Ah. Okay. So would you prefer someone to just tell you that you don't smell at all, Cameron? Or are you quite happy to still have a Germaine Greer?
16: No, it was just something gauged between beverages, like,
15: but
16: just something interesting, because, like, more you smell like a brewery, because the notes in the beer, maybe the hops, and maybe they give that yeasty smell,
0: the hop.
16: Beer, but then with the wine, it's grapes, it's kind of maybe a different process in making wine, so hence I'd ask the difference between the two.
15: Well, vineyards aren't where they make the wine, it's just where they pick the grape. But have you heard the expression, if you kiss somebody who smokes, it's like licking an ashtray? Well, I actually licked an ashtray and then kissed somebody who smoked, and they said I tasted like it was licking an ashtray.
0: Cameron, thank you very much for your call. Now, Marty.
15: Yes.
0: We had Robert Irwin hosting the Logies last night.
15: Wasn't it lovely? Good job, too.
0: He did a very, very good job, totally professional.
15: Mm.
0: I don't think it was up to Sam's level, but it was. He did an excellent job of, he's not used to doing that sort of thing.
15: No,
0: gosh.
15: He's only been
0: me at that age, I would have just frozen.
15: Indeed. He can dance, too. That he learnt that on...
0: Can he ever?
15: Yeah. So You Think You Can Dance or whatever it was that he
0: was
15: on.
0: Did he learn that wrestling a crocodile or something?
15: Maybe.
0: He's just a natural mover and a natural communicator. But Steve Irwin, Daddy... Yeah. Did Daddy spend his money on real estate, Marty?
15: Well, he did earn it, but not the kind you'd expect. He used his television earnings to purchase entire ecosystems. Steve and Terry Irwin bought large areas of land in Australia, in Fiji, in Vanuatu, and in the US, allowing the wildlife and plants to flourish, then protecting them like privately funded national parks with fences around them and everything. Isn't that fantastic?
0: Hey, that is very good.
15: What a good way to spend your money.
0: That is very good indeed. Carlton hates Collingwood, Marty.
15: They seem to now, but that wasn't always the case, Dan. And when Collingwood applied to join the VFA in 1892, which was basically the precursor of the VFL, they were one game short of the required minimum games. So Carlton cancelled a fixture against South Ballarat to play Collingwood three times in that year instead of twice, and even donated their share of the gate takings to help officially launch the new local club, Collingwood, into the VFA. So next time a Collingwood supporter bags Carlton, they should remember that without Carlton, they wouldn't have even been in the league.
0: There we are. Very interesting indeed. Now, Merle has rung in. Oh. Marty? Hello, Merle.
17: Hello, Marty. Something you can tell me. Research. Al Capone suggested that they have used spy date on milk.
15: That is true. That's absolutely true. Yes, it is. It was his idea. It was also his idea.
0: How lovely of him to, you know, embrace the community, Marty.
15: Yes.
0: The wider community.
15: Yes, it was his idea, because he was sick of basically tasting sour milk. So he said to the mayor at the time in Tammany Hall, which was the, basically the town hall of Chicago, he said, why don't you go ahead and put some dates on that milk there so we don't all get sick and puke, you know, when we have a coffee.
0: So he was Italian?
15: Yes, and Chinese. Chinese.
17: And it was his family, were they involved in the dairy industry?
15: No, they weren't. No, it was simply a personal preference, and he was in a position of influence.
0: Was he ever?
15: Was he ever? And, you know, of all his reputation as being like a murderous gangster Scarface and all that sort of thing, they didn't ever get him on that, nor was he killed as a result of that. They got him on tax fraud, and then he died of syphilis.
0: Oh.
15: It's not bad off the top of my head, is it?
0: That's pretty good, as long as it's correct.
15: It is.
0: I'm sure it is.
15: Look it up.
0: Hey, Merle, anything else?
15: Good on you, Merle.
17: Thank you. It's lovely listening to you.
15: Oh, see?
0: Good on you.
15: The money's in the mouth.
0: Steve Irwin, Carlton hates Collingwood. Fiction isn't true, Marty.
15: Well, that's kind of the point of fiction, but sometimes it actually comes true, and this is really weird. Very actually scary example. In Edgar Allan Poe's...
0: Don't oversell it. Yep.
15: No, I'm telling you. In Edgar... Buckle up. Close your
0: eyes.
15: Fingers in your children's ears. In Edgar Allan Poe's 1838 novel... titled The Narrative of Arthur Gordon Pym of Nantucket. That was the name of the novel.
0: Arthur Gordon Pym of Nantucket.
15: That's right. Sounds like the start of a riddle.
0: Yes, it does. Limerick,
15: yes. A shipwreck in this story. A shipwreck leaves four survivors who decide to cannibalize a cabin boy named Richard Parker. Now, go forward 50 years. In 1884... a real shipwreck left four survivors who also decided to cannibalise the cabin boy and his name, Richard Parker.
0: Get out.
15: I will not.
0: Richard Parker twice.
15: Yep. Once in the fiction and once for reals. Isn't that incredible? And four of them, and eating, and he happened to be a cabin boy, and apparently delicious.
0: Hey, How do you
15: what? Gammy leg and all?
0: How much? Your fascination with all this, the internet must have helped you enormously.
15: Yes, it does. It does because it helps me fact check more than fact find. I find the majority of my things in my readings of newspapers and books and that sort of stuff. I do have a stack of books a mile high on facts and interesting trivia and stuff. And I find that more worthwhile and perhaps more fulfilling. And then I check it on the internet to make sure that it's not just the author having a few beers before he put pen to paper.
0: And if you ever encounter AI, have you found that AI sometimes says, I can't really reassure you that this is correct?
15: No, AI is useful for doing menial tasks.
0: Yes.
15: But AI will only ever tell you what it's been told.
0: That's right.
15: And bots, I'm a bit scared of AI. I think AI will be the end of us because AI bots now are talking to each other in a language that scientists and researchers don't understand.
0: So when you look up something with using AI,
15: yes,
0: and it can be very, very useful in, you know, bits and pieces.
15: Yes.
0: But if they're only gathering what is out there on the net.
15: Yes.
0: Then they're gathering a whole lot of stuff that's correct and a whole pile of stuff or probably more that isn't.
15: I did question that. And the understanding is amongst AIists is that they have access to all solutions to a particular question and then they balance them. AI somehow balances them. I'm not sure if they balance it in weight of how many people give the same answer or what seems the most scientifically plausible or what. Nobody really wants to tell you that.
0: Can you finish this line to a song, please, Marty?
15: Go for it.
0: Old MacDonald had a farm.
15: E-I-E-I-O.
0: No, can you do what I was planning on? Old MacDonald had a farm.
15: Sorry. Old MacDonald was dyslexic. E-I-B-K-Y.
0: We'll take a break and be back with more of this rubbish. And great information, of course, straight after this.
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0: 133693. Marty Fields is with me, the delusionist. Marty.
15: Dannon.
0: If you can't sleep, nothing except drugs can help you.
15: Not so. The Air Force, of all people, have a solution. What you do, apparently, is you blink rapidly for 60 seconds straight. Now, this causes your eye muscles to fatigue and your brain gets the signal to rest them. It makes sleeping much, much easier. Military pilots use this trick and they fall asleep in 2 minutes, apparently.
0: That is brilliant.
15: I don't know. I haven't tried it, but it's just what I discovered.
0: Gosh, that is really, really... So you just non-stop blinking for about 60 seconds.
15: Yep. And it wears your eyes out and you go to sleep.
0: And you get bored.
15: Yes, you do. But what I would do, because I like to watch the clock at night if I can't sleep and try and count exact seconds. Do you know what I mean? So if I can get to 60 and it clicks over, then I know that I've counted exactly correct second lengths.
0: Yeah.
15: And it also makes you go to sleep. I know, it's all going on in our bed. I'm very good in bed. I never fall out.
0: Oh, how boring.
15: No, I'm terrible. I'm terrible in bed. I caught a peeping
0: You're
15: Tom.
0: You're terrible in bed?
15: Terrible.
0: Oh, what an admission from a man.
15: I caught a peeping Tom booing me.
0: Cookie, good evening.
4: Good afternoon, gentlemen. Can you hear me okay? Because I'm down the back of Colac.
15: Oh, lovely spot. Right. My wife's from the back of Colac.
0: Hey, there you are.
4: All right. What I want to find out is, can you spell colour the Australian way, Marty?
15: C-O-U. No, wait a minute. C-O-L-O-U-R. Colour.
4: Right. Now spell it the American way.
15: C-O-L-O-R. Is your name
4: now,
15: Marty?
4: How do you get Colorado out of that then?
0: Well, there are many things in the English language.
4: Or colour.
15: No, well, collar's got two L's.
4: Collar?
15: Collar's got two L's.
4: Well, we did Colorado.
15: Well, Americans spell things very differently.
0: Yeah.
4: Oh, I know that, but I'm just saying, we're saying colour can be spelt that way like the Americans. It's colour. Then all of a sudden it becomes collar.
15: Yeah. See, they spell Trump differently to us. They spell it T-R-U-M-P, whereas we spell it D-I-S-G-R-A-C-E.
0: Cookie, there are so many weird things within the English language, and it's not to do with just to do with between America and Australia. Cookie, thank you for your call. 133693. Frankenstein was a monster, Marty.
15: No, according to the Mary Shelley story, he was the scientist who created the creature. The creature's name was actually Adam. Interestingly, she only wrote what was the world's first science fiction story because she was trapped in a blizzard in a mansion at Lake Geneva in Switzerland with a group of writers, including Lord Byron, who over dinner challenged each other to spend that night writing the best horror story, and she won.
0: Also, even though they would have had professional jealousies.
15: Yes.
0: They all went, no, this is really good.
15: Yes, absolutely. And her husband was also a writer, Shelley, and he had a crack. But her.
0: Well, obviously.
15: So there's no snow and outside. he gave her credit for the first science fiction story ever.
0: Jesus loved bananas, Marty.
15: Great headline, isn't it?
0: Well, you wrote it.
15: I know. Jesus, or indeed anyone from the Middle East 2,000 years ago, never knew what a banana was.
0: No, I would imagine that's correct.
15: I would have thought they grew there, but they don't. Bananas were native to Southeast Asia and didn't make their way to the Middle East for another 1,000 years after Christ lived there. The same with tomatoes or potatoes, although they were native to South America, not Asia. It's interesting, though, how much foreign food we eat without realizing where it really originated from.
0: And thank heavens we've broadened what we do eat over the last few decades.
15: Oh, my word, yes. Absolutely. Because, you know, there were only like four flavours of arnott shapes 30 years ago. But now,
0: yeah. 603.
15: Go mad.
0: Knee injuries are more likely in men's sport, Marty.
15: Actually, it's the other way, Dan.
0: Are they?
15: Yes. No, female athletes suffer anterior cruciate ligament, ACLs, tears at a rate 5 times higher than the boys. The reason seems to be women's wider pelvis creates a larger Q angle at the knee, increasing joint stress during sharp turns or landing in football.
0: You are unbelievable. Now, Arthur, good evening.
5: Good evening, Dennis. Taylor, Simon, and of course Marty. It is all true. You there?
15: Yeah, mate.
0: Yes.
5: It's all true and correct what Marty said about Capone. I've got a documentary. It's all true and correct. But Marty, I wanted to ask you something similar to the cannibal story. There was a bunch of basketball players several years ago, and they crashed some

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7: This is the Lady of Stain.
8: What's that red dot on your sweater?
7: Shannon Lush.
9: One 33693. If you would like to speak with Shannon Lush, if you've got a stain, David. Hello, Shannon.
10: Hello. How are you doing?
9: I'm going fine, but I'm sorry. I'm just in shock. I've just seen David has sent an email about he's got a badly stained bath. It looks like it's got bits and pieces of maybe a bit of soap buildup or something from over time. Is there any sort of magic fix for a stained white bath?
10: Do we know we don't know whether it's a polycarbonate bath or a porcelain bath or whether it's enameled or there's lots of different kinds of baths.
9: David will send me another email about this very, very shortly. Is it porcelain or what is it made of, David? Very interesting to find out. Hopefully we can help you. Hello, Loretta.
11: Listen, Shannon, I have an interesting question. I know my partner shouldn't do this because he washes the dog blankets in the washing machine, but how do you get rid of dog hair in the washing machine?
9: Hold the line. Shannon's in shock.
10: Did you say he washes the dog in the washing machine?
11: No, the dog blankets in the washing machine.
10: Oh. I was thinking your poor dog.
11: No, he has a dash hound. We can't
9: the dog's very giddy
11: in the washing
9: now.
11: Machine.
10: Okay, washes the dog blanket in the washing machine, yep. Now, what's the problem?
11: How do we get rid of the dog hair and clean the washing machine properly?
10: Okay, so for starters, before you wash the dog blankets, you always rub them down with a rolled up pair of pantyhose and it removes all the excess hair out of them first.
9: Oh, good, that's
10: before
9: good.
10: Before you wash them.
11: Yeah, that's good, yeah.
10: And if you've got hair all around your washing machine, all you need to do is put a couple of pairs of pantyhose in your washing machine and run a normal wash and the pantyhose will pick up all the hair out of your washing machine.
9: That is excellent advice.
11: Great advice.
9: So, Shannon.
10: And don't be washing your dog at the washing machine.
9: No, or any.
10: Oh, God.
11: The dash hound is too fat. It can't fit in the washing machine.
9: Thank
10: That's
9: heavens.
10: Really good.
9: It could have given him ideas if it was possible. Thank you very much, Loretta, for your call. Peter has a problem. G'day, Shannon. I found an old, and this is very good that he's done this in advance of trying to play it. And I've got a couple of these too, Shannon. I found an old mouth organ and I want to know how I would clean inside of it. Cheers, right. Peter. Now, here's the thing. I have not touched a couple of these old mouth organs because they've been sitting around doing nothing except gathering dust for decades. And all it's going to do is give you a filthy, stinking sore throat or worse.
10: Yeah, well, I take them apart and clean them.
9: You take them apart?
10: Yeah, they come apart.
9: Yeah?
10: They're designed to come apart so you can clean them.
9: Oh, okay.
10: Yeah, they have, but if you look at your harmonica on either end, you'll find that there's two little tiny screws.
9: Yes.
10: And usually they've got two little like flat nuts on them that will actually turn. And you can undo them and they come apart in sheets.
9: Oh, okay.
10: And all you do is clean each of the sheets and then you put them back together again. You've just got to be really careful about on the metal sheets, they've got like little bars, and those little bars are angled at different rates. You've got to be really careful about not to squash them when you're cleaning them. Otherwise, you'll change your pitch.
9: Ah, so it could be a C mouth harmonica or whatever, and it could suddenly be somewhere between...
10: Some of the notes will change, and that's not good. So you've got to be really careful when you're cleaning it. But they come apart to clean really easily.
9: David has texted again about his bath. It's an enamel bath. It's an old bath. It's right. A bit of rust and building gunk.
10: Okay, look, the best way to clean the enamel is just to use an old-fashioned product called gumption.
9: And
10: you just put a small amount onto a rolled-up pair of pantyhose. You rub it on. You don't need very much of it. Make sure your pantyhose is damp first. And then you leave it on for about 10 minutes. And then use the same pantyhose, polish it again while you're rinsing.
9: Oh, wow. Wonderful 3693. Shannon, do we have stains that are seasonal centric?
10: Oh, yeah. Absolutely. I mean, there's mulberry stains when they're in season. There's all sorts of things like that. It's quite common. Certain insects are only around at certain times, you know, different fruits, vegetables, and what people do in winter versus summer, you know. And mould is different at different times in the year.
9: People need to be careful of mould, don't they?
10: Yeah. If there's too much proliferation of mould, you end up with health issues. It's really quite dangerous.
9: And I don't know whether people pay particular attention to the dangers of mould. For instance, you can get, you know, if you've got a coffee machine in your house and you're using it regularly but you're not cleaning it regularly, in the grounds, you will find mould.
10: Yeah, and look, mould can cause all sorts of problems. There's a lot of health issues with different kinds of moulds. But if you've got a coffee machine, anything that requires the use of food or drink should be cleaned every single time you use it. That's the rule.
9: That's really interesting. I've got one and I make sure I clean it twice a week.
10: No, every single time you use it. Even if it just means blasting through it with water, it must be cleaned every time. And left to dry. Because, see, mould isn't always visible. Mould spore is very, very small, and it takes a long time before it proliferates big enough for you to see with the naked eye. So there's mould present even when you can't see it. Your nose will tell you. You will smell something that smells damp or old. And we associate it with sort of second-hand shops and things like that. But that your nose will tell you that there is active mould spore. I call that mould fart because it means there's living mould.
9: Right. But that could, let's just say, if people are doing what I do, I make sure I clean it twice a week thoroughly. But
10: it depends on how often you use it.
9: Well, using it almost every day, but that... Yeah. But that doesn't mean that if I'm cleaning it twice a week and you're saying clean it every time you use it, that doesn't mean that mould is not still proliferating in the system.
10: Look, mould is everywhere. It's in every breath you take. It's the volume of mould that is a problem.
9: Right.
10: The more that there is, the more danger that there is. If you allow it to proliferate, in other words, don't clean things down regularly, then you are asking for trouble.
9: Very interesting. Peter has emailed back, Shannon, you didn't say what to use to clean the mouth organ bits.
10: Oh, I just do it with a damp cloth.
9: So just water on a damp cloth?
10: Yeah, usually I use a piece of silk because silk's really, damp silk is really useful for getting into small spaces without damaging any of the pieces, and it'll pick up bits of dirt. When it's damp, becomes quite abrasive. It will pick up anything that's proud of the surface without damaging the surface.
9: Great. David has sent an email. Thank you, Shannon. I will try your suggestion. And David is emailing in. You're international, Shannon. He's emailing in from Jerusalem. 133693. Roz has sent an email. Let me just have a look at this. From around Ballarat. Shannon. I'm currently in Darwin, but lives in Delacombe, near Ballarat. We returned back here on Saturday from Victoria, and our fridge in storage was in storage as we had to rush home. Our fridge and freezer were packed with food. Something went wrong, and our fridge turned off, and all our food went off. Yep. How do we get rid of the horrible smell out of it, and will the smell eventually go out of it, or should we buy new seals?
10: No, you can clean it out. You just need to clean it very thoroughly. Most people, when they clean it, they use a cloth or a commercial product. Most of the commercial products contain a detergent. And since if there was anything that was protein in the fridge, you've created what we call decomp gas. That decomp gas will get into every groove in the fridge. So you need to you clean it down with white vinegar first inside. 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Wrap the butter knife in an old tea towel. 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And then you leave it open for at least 24 hours.
9: All right. Let's see how people go with that. Keep the texts coming. Keep the calls coming. 133693. It is 9:45. Emily Power from somewhere in Australia after the news at 10. More with Shannon Lush, Joseph and others. We'll get to you really soon.
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9: 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De-staining Melbourne, de-staining Victoria. 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Joseph, good evening.
22: Good evening. Just got a few quick questions. First thing, and each one separate. First thing is, a washing machine and a dryer. Someone going overseas for about a year, are they able to put them in storage? They are used and possibly come back and use them afterwards. And what is the best way to avoid them go moldy?
23: Well, all you got to do is make sure that they're clean and dry. And they'll be fine for storage.
22: Of the washing machine?
23: Sorry?
22: How do you clean the inside of the washing machine all the way through with the pipes and so on?
23: Do you use my washing formula?
22: Yes.
23: So is it a top loader or a front loader?
22: It's a front loader.
23: So you're only using 1/8 of the recommended quantity of soap?
22: Yep.
23: And you're using your bicarb soda and your vinegar?
22: Yeah, yep. Exactly as the way you've said it every time. Yes.
23: Well, that leaves your machine clean. One of the reasons that works so well is because it does leave your machine clean. Just make sure you leave the door open and it's well vented and you've drained your hoses thoroughly before you put it in storage, and it won't go moldy.
22: Do you need to drain the ones on somehow through the inside and so on? Because I know there's always water that fits in, or you just open that
23: and just... When I'm storing them, I always drop the hoses down to below the level of the washing machine and it drains all the excess out.
22: Perfect. And the other question is, a dryer that we've got, it is supposed to be wall-mounted. It's one of these heat pumps, where it doesn't have to be vented out.
9: And right.
22: It's just sitting on top of the washing machine. It's actually got two filters, one side the other. What's the best way to clean the actual filter? Because it's slowly gotten into the main pipework of it and it's thick and you can't fit anything in.
23: So you've got to pull them out and clean them by hand. It is one of the things with the filters with dryers is that they need to be cleaned every single time you use them. Otherwise, it does build up. So you need to clean them out really thoroughly and you do it mechanically. In other words, with your hands.
22: So we do remove
23: a good stiff brush
22: each time.
9: Yeah.
22: The thing with it is, occasionally some stuff actually does seem to go down the edge, and over a long period of time, it's sort of built up in that pipework that goes further back. So we do the main filter every time. The second filter around it, we do like every third or fourth time, but the actual pipework all the way through has slowly over time just built up bits and pieces. Now I can see it, but you can't reach it. So how do I get further in to actually get
23: it? There should be a brush available that will do it, and the manufacturers of your dryer should have them available.
9: All right, Joseph, thank you and good luck with all of that. And thank you for being so keen about Shannon's rescue remedies for stubborn stains. Margie, good evening.
24: Yes, good evening. I'd just like to ask, is there a test that you can have to see if you've got mould in your house?
23: Well, you have mould in your house. If you breathe, you have mould.
9: Well, I'm going to stop breathing.
23: Mold is everywhere, but it's in small quantities. It's all over. You can't live without mold. It's everywhere. It's in every single breath you take, no matter where you are. It just depends on how much you have. We all have it. It's always there. You can't get rid of it entirely, It's impossible.
24: Right. And so, could you please tell me how that you can clean mold off of solid timber furniture without, you can't put water on solid timber.
23: I know you can't. So you get yourself a bottle of, a 250ml bottle of baby oil. You know, just normal baby oil.
9: Yep.
23: Yeah, mineral oil. It's 250ml, and into that bottle you put 2 drops of oil of cloves, 1/4 teaspoon.
24: 2 drops of cloves, yes.
9: Yep.
23: Oil of cloves, yep.
9: Yes.
23: And then you shut the lid and give it a really good shake and relabel the bottle straight away so that you know what it is. Because then you just put a few drops of that solution onto a cloth and wipe it over your furniture, and it gets rid of the mold.
9: Margie, thank you for your call. We'll take a break. This is 3OW Night. Still time for your calls. 1-3-6-9-3. Back soon.
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9: Shannon Tabitha wants to know, how do I get candle wax out of carpet? It's not soy wax. It's, I think, general candle wax from Kmart. And it's white. How do I get it out of my carpet?
23: Right, you put a small Ziploc bag of ice on it first so that it chills it right down really cold. 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Keep chilling it and vacuuming. As soon as it feels waxy as you're combing rather than hard, you need to chill it again until you've removed the bulk of it, until all you're left with is a greasy mark. Once you've just got a greasy mark left, you just use a small amount of tea tree oil on a rolled up pair of pantyhose to rub it over. Don't use any moisture with it, and it'll just come out. But get the bulk of it out first with the ice and the vacuum cleaner.
9: Shannon, I've got a feeling you may yell at me in just a moment because I'm just about to read a text. I think you will. I read Shannon about a certain, this is not making sense, a certain piece of metal, what type I don't know, about 2 inches across and 4 inches long, that is meant to stop mold build-up. From Aaron. Have you heard about that?
23: No.
9: I knew you'd go off me. I knew it.
23: No.
9: Because that mold that gets rid of in that particular spot's not getting rid of the mold that you're saying is always
23: there. It's everywhere. It's all around. I mean, if you take an air sample, there's mold in it. That's how it is.
9: Which is why it's so important to control the amount of mold in your house.
23: Yeah, absolutely. Oh, and by the way, with your coffee machine, if you're using it all the time, one of the things that does help stop mold is boiling water.
9: Right.
23: It will kill it. You know, if something's soaked in boiling water, it'll kill the mold spore. So, you know, I mean, if you're using it really regularly, like when they're using it in a coffee shop, it's being used constantly.
9: Yes.
23: They rarely build up very much mold.
9: So I'm only like
23: hot.
9: I'm 2 cups a day, so that's not regular enough,
23: that's
9: is
23: not
9: it?
23: Not too bad. No, that's not too bad. You
9: Good
23: don't
9: on
23: need
9: you.
23: To clean it as often.
9: But I will. You can find all Shannon Lush's books in good bookstores, big news agencies, and you know what, Shannon?
23: Yep.
9: It's a pleasure to have you on the program.
23: Thank you very much for having me.
9: That's my joy.
30: Watch and have your say at 3aw.com.au. AW News.
4: Good evening, I'm Jamel Wells. One Nation and the Coalition say Australians should have early access to their super, but Labor argues the move would diminish retirement savings. Federal Politics editor Michael Packey.
6: Workers are currently required to put aside 12% of their earnings as part of the compulsory superannuation scheme. The two opposition parties believe people should be able to use their savings to help them in times of hardship and give first home buyers the ability to use their super for a deposit. Liberal leader Angus Taylor says it's a no-brainer.
7: The individuals, it's their money and they should be able to invest it as they want to.
6: But Treasurer Jim Chalmers argues super is meant for retirement, claiming the opposition's policies would put the system at risk.
8: They will end universal superannuation as we know it.
6: The government says people are able to access their super in exceptional circumstances.
4: Experts warn a government algorithm that decides how much in-home aged care funding Australians get is flawed. The algorithm is based on information provided by clinical assessors. Critics say it prioritises budget administration over clinical judgment. Former Aged Care Inspector General Natalie Siegel-Brown has told the ABC the process isn't working.
10: We are facing an urgent imperative to rethink the way we're administering this aged care budget and supporting people to age in place, which is far cheaper to the government.
4: The immediate future of several Sydney Swans players is in doubt as police investigate allegations of a sexual assault in a Melbourne hotel. The Swans were staying at the hotel after beating Essendon at the MCG on Sunday night. It's understood 5 players are helping police with their inquiries. Swans Chief Executive Matthew Pavlich says the club is shocked and disappointed. 4 people have been charged after money was funneled out of pork industry businesses for personal use. Police say $30 million has been transported between New South Wales and Queensland. They say frozen meat products have also been relabeled to change the best before dates. Three people have been fined for protesting at an industry breakfast attended by the Prime Minister in Perth. They were protesting against a Woodside gas project. And President Donald Trump says the US will reduce joint military exercises with South Korea. He's emphasised his good relationship with North Korea's leader. In finance, one Australian dollar buying around 71 US cents.
30: Finance with the 3AW app. You have the power of 3AW in the palm of your hand. So add it to your phone now. Melbourne's own 3AW.
4: There are reports Josh Fraser will be announced as Carlton's new senior coach after leading them to the finals in a caretaker role. Melbourne Storm are taking no notice of Penrith's form struggles in the NRL. The Panthers have won just three of their past eight games. Ahead of Thursday's clash, Storm star Cameron Munster says the Panthers are still a team to fear.
11: Yeah, I wouldn't be putting a line through them this yet. Everyone has a low, you know, during the season, and they've had that, and I'm sure they'll be prime, ready to go for September. So, yeah, I think that is, you know, probably giving everyone hope.
4: Waratahs 2014 Super Rugby title-winning coach Michael Checker is reportedly the front-runner to take the helm again next season. Scotty Scheffler has won the Golf PGA Tour's St Jude Championship by 8 shots. Adam Scott, the best of the Australians, 12 shots back. You're up to date. That's the latest news and sport.
30: 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Eddie and Jimmy, available wherever you get your podcasts.
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4: Partly cloudy overnight, getting down to 9 degrees. Tomorrow, possible showers with a top of 20. Wednesday, showers 17. Thursday, showers with a top of 18. Friday, partly cloudy with a top of 16 degrees. Partly cloudy Saturday with a top of 17 and partly cloudy Sunday. On the bays, variable winds becoming easterly 10 to 15 knots and seas below a metre.

0: Patty and I think Cole and most of the entertainers were evacuated quickly. But Patty went to visit the injured soldiers the next day, and the one thing she said was, oh boy. She was 17, by the way.
1: Yeah.
0: Oh boy, they look like my brother. Gosh.
1: Oh, that's hard.
0: Mm. Very hard.
1: Patty, the other Patty, Patty Newton, told...
0: Yeah, they were, and Denise went.
1: They were also over there. And Patty once told the story, and I've never forgotten this because it was quite similar in that sense. They were over there, they had to do two shows, an afternoon show and an early evening show. And they did the afternoon show, and a couple of guys came up and said, we so much love the show, we're going to come back and watch you again this evening. So Patty and Denise sat down and had a lovely chat with them and said, oh, we'll see you at the show this evening. And in the evening show, they weren't there. And So Patty said to the commanding officer at the time, oh, there were these young guys, Corporal so-and-so and Private, what's his name? She gave the names and said, they didn't make it back for the second show. Were they on other duties? No, sadly, they hit a mine or something and had passed that afternoon. So, and Patty said the reality of that was just so awful.
0: Yeah.
1: Yeah, terrible.
0: Gosh. Simon, thank you for swapping around segments. Have we found Emily or is Emily...
1: I don't think we've heard from Emily yet. Have we heard from Emily Taylor? No. No, I think Starlink must be down. It's okay. Elon's fault.
0: Yeah, Elon. All Elon. We'll just keep chatting, but the quiz is next. 133-693 if you want to play the quiz. Simon and I will keep having a chat during this next half hour. 133-693. It is Sue, Susie, or Susanology straight after this.
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0: Hey, Leanne, congratulations to you. Enjoy Platform 28 with our compliments and congratulations on such good musical knowledge. We're going to take a break. We haven't been able to find Emily Power. She's somewhere, you know, fairly come out back. And I wanted to talk to her because she put a post up on Insta, I think on Facebook as well, and it showed three seats at an outdoor cinema somewhere on the way to Broken Hill. Has anyone ever experienced this same thing? Just three, like, cafe seats and this giant screen in the middle of nowhere. 133-693. We might take a break and back with Simon Owens, who's going to have a chat with me and chat to you as well. 133-693. Straight back after these.
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0: 133693. It is 17 to 11. Simon Owens is with me, but Cookie's called through. Hello, Cookie.
10: G'day, mate. Still out here driving around, sorry. There was a show on SBS the other night called The Lost City of Melbourne. Does anyone know how old of it? It was a brilliant show. A lot of things I've spoken about to you, but I'd like to probably get in contact with them as well because I've got a lot of stuff that they'd probably be interested in.
0: I reckon that's about 10 years old, Simon.
11: Yeah, I didn't you interview them about it when they...
0: Yes.
11: Yeah. Is it that long ago?
10: I remember someone doing an interview, yeah.
11: Yeah, I never saw it, but I remember everyone raving about it at the time.
10: Oh, brilliant, Simon. Absolutely brilliant show. If you know your history of Melbourne, this was spot on.
0: And there are so many bits and pieces that I've heard about while on this very radio station, Simon, and you would be the same, that you wouldn't even think of, like not caves, the tunnels that are under the city.
11: Yeah, yeah.
0: That were once shopping centres. They were once like strip shopping centres, and people would wander along them and under Spencer Street.
11: There's one just outside our building here, apparently. Yeah.
0: Yeah, and they go right up into the guts of the city.
11: They should reopen all of that.
0: Yes. So we can, you know, ride our skateboards down them, Simon.
11: Yeah, exactly.
0: Cookie, go on.
9: Some of the things that were brought up was the fact that the big wigs of Melbourne at the time were sort of ashamed, apparently, of the fact that Melbourne was opened up to the world with the 56 games television, and people would see our old city and say, oh, look at that, very drab, you know, it's old goldfield days and things like that. So then they started pulling down the buildings and putting up glass towers, as you know, and they just, no one sort of stopped until Wheel and the Wrecker and a few others sort of said, no, enough is enough. You know, we've gotten rid of too much heritage.
0: Of course.
9: Everything,
0: you know,
9: that's fine, but, you know.
0: Cookie, one of the great pleasures of driving around the city, or particularly walking around the city of Melbourne, is to actually stop and look at some of our buildings from the past. They are sensational.
9: Oh, well, I mean, I've got a lot of ephemera stuff at home. Now, there's a building in Elizabeth Street down near the bottom end where all the trouble is now. But apparently there was a place in there that had something to do with child endowment. Now, I have this form that is more like a poster, and it's all embossed and everything. You think, wow, like, look at that. That was just a form that somebody signed to say that their child would be getting some money. And you just go, wow, how good is that?
0: Yeah,
9: even a big, huge certificate when you got your Morven Star bike. It was a big certificate. And you think, well, you know, these are the days of craftsmanship when, you know, half a dozen blokes or whatever sat around and designed something, took it into the boss and said, what do you think of this? Or move that, change that there, put that there, bang. And that's why they've lasted, because there was time and effort put into them. Today, someone gets on a computer for a couple of seconds and bang, they've knocked out a whole thing, and you just go, yeah, right, what thought process really went into that, and who cares?
11: Yep, you post it online, and then what are we going to do tomorrow? Yeah.
0: Yeah, even on a news broadcast tonight that I saw, Cookie, and this is interesting about, you know, people and stuff you see on social media, one of the news broadcasts saying all of this drama with the Sydney Swans today,
9: Swans,
0: just saying there are photos have been put up as evidence in this, or allegedly to do with this particular case, that were from 2015. So, because people are just making stuff up. It's terrible. It's terrible.
9: Yeah.
0: Cookie, thank you very much for your call. Where the hell are you travelling?
9: Well, I'm trying to get back to Melbourne now, but I'm still coming back from Colac into Geelong, or Ward Pond, and then up on the freeway.
0: Okay, well, safe travels.
9: Medical courier, mate.
11: It's twice the difference. That's twice the distance now, because you're in and out of potholes.
0: Yes.
9: If somebody there paid his tax, maybe someone might have some money to fix them.
0: Oh, I tell you, the other day...
9: Oh, no, he's a bit skinny.
0: Cookie, thank you very much for your call. Simon, the other day, I was coming in on Nepean Highway, you know, towards Ranson Kilda Way.
11: Yeah.
0: The intersections are full of potholes.
11: Yes.
0: The intersections.
11: I found one on the Eastern Freeway going home the other night.
0: Well, you think you're the only person who've ever found one lately? You think they're a rare item? No.
11: No.
0: I said on air the other week, you don't measure by kilometres now, you measure by how many potholes.
11: Exactly. Now, can I ask you a question, Dennis?
0: Yes.
11: We were talking just before about the Hall of Fame awards at the Logies, and the caller who said that Denise Drysdale should be in it. We should do the homework for the Logies crew for next year. Who should be in next year's Hall of Fame? Well, because there's two that I can think of and very deserving, I think. And at one time they were the only two variety shows up against each other. What about Daryl Summers and Johnny Young?
12: Absolutely. If neither of them are in already, they should be.
11: Yeah.
12: How old do you have to be before you get into it? Or do you have to be gone? This is ridiculous.
11: Yeah.
12: Both of those, the joy that those two programs brought up against each other, not initially, but when they were both on in nighttime.
11: Yeah.
12: Just incredible contribution to entertainment and feel good vibes for Australians.
11: In that era, a little memory that I have, which I think sums up both Daryl and John, there was, in the era of, you know, the Aid concerts, the Live Aid, Band Aid and all of that, they did one in Melbourne called Hearing Aid to raise money for the Deafness Foundation.
12: Yes.
11: And Ricky May wrote a song called All the World Loves to Hear Music and got a whole bunch of people to sing on it. John Farnham, Kylie Minogue, but Daryl and John were both there. And there was two lines that Ricky wrote, which was no rock clips on sounds to play, no hey hey it's Saturday, or voices on talent time. And the line about hey hey it's Saturday was sung by Johnny Young, and the line about young talent time was sung by Daryl Summers.
12: As how a show good is of, that?
11: You know, solidarity between the two of them. I think that's lovely.
12: That is brilliant, and yes, you're right. There's two just to start off with. Wonderful 3693. Let's open the line, Simon. Who from the world of entertainment, television, or movies or whatever, should be in the Hall of Fame Logies Night in 2027? Wonderful 3693. Back shortly.
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13: We got Sophie six names on duty because Scorch is in Hungary, which means that our story list has all sorts of weird observations from her extraordinary brain, such as, what's the going rate for the Tooth Fairy? 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Oh, Damien says light on.
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12: 133693, having an extra chat with Simon Owens tonight. Emily Power is unavailable. Somewhere in Australia, heading towards Broken Hill, I think, but obviously there's a problem with the internet, even with via Starlink. Arthur, good evening.
20: Good evening again, Dennis, Simon and Taylor. I just want to go back when Simon was talking about the hats. Simon, is that Mad Hatter still open? Because years ago I bought a hat exactly like Billy Jack's and I'd love to get another one. So I'm just going to go back to when you were talking about the hats. Is that still open there?
11: City Hatters under the clocks at Flinders Street Station. Yes, still there, still going strong.
20: Yeah, I thought they shut down or something.
11: Oh, no, no. No, there'd be hell to pay when the day that happens. It's such an iconic bit of Melbourne.
12: Well, that's very good news, because a lot of those sort of long-term shops have, you know, ridden on ahead these days, Simon.
11: Yeah. I think that everyone should go and support them. Go buy a hat from City Hatters. And I'm not on a commission if anyone thinks that.
12: Yes, you are. You're getting per brim commission.
11: My hats are actually done by someone in Brisbane, so... She used to work at City Hatters, but she moved to Brisbane, but I've followed her with my business.
12: That's un-Australian. Marcus sent an email. I winched Denise Drysdale into the police chopper as part of the morning show.
11: Ah, how cool.
12: There you go.
11: Yeah, see, Denise has touched everyone.
12: Oh, I don't think you need to say that. Well, you mean touch their hearts?
11: Yeah, touch their hearts, yes. She's been a part of all of our lives.
12: My word, she has. Wonderful 3693. You have an update on our observation.
11: Yeah, we have a correction. Johnny Young was inducted into the Logies Hall of Fame in 1990. But Daryl has not been inducted, and I think that's a big oversight.
12: Tell you what, there haven't been too many people who've done what Daryl's done.
11: No, no.
12: 28 years of a top rating variety program.
11: Yeah, exactly. He also did his Tonight Show, and he hosted
12: quiz shows, game shows.
11: He did Blankety Blanks.
12: Dancing with the Stars.
11: After Graham. Yeah, that's right, yeah.
12: And he could have done the Russian version of that, Dancing with the Tsars.
11: Oh.
12: Sorry, and thanks, Ernie Sigley.
11: You'll never get in with that sort of material.
12: 133693. Have you got a text message suggestion?
11: Johnny Young has been inducted, says Chris, so thank you for that. Pete Smith should be inducted into the Logies Hall of Fame, says Agent 405.
12: Absolutely. Not only a Victorian profile, but a national profile with Sale of the Century.
11: Sale of the Century.
12: And other bits and pieces.
11: Yeah. Going into that, the next generation that sort of followed, because there was that original lot who were all in there with Graham and Bert and Don, etc. Did Ernie make it into the Hall of Fame?
12: I don't think so.
11: I don't think so. Ernie should have as well. He was.
12: Yes.
11: Yeah, he was like, he owned Adelaide in his time there, but he was a national star.
12: National star, Wheel of Fortune, other game shows.
11: Yeah, morning shows and stuff.
12: Ernie and Denise on morning shows.
11: Yeah.
12: Tonight shows. Oh yes, of course he should.
11: But for the next sort of generation that came along after Daryl, et cetera, you'd have to look at the Comedy Company crew and Steve Vizard, those sorts of, you know, your Glenn Robbins, Ian McFadyen, you know, the Comedy Company mob. Steve Vizard in particular, because he also had Tonight Live as well as Fast Forward.
12: Do we need another commercial break? Please say no.
11: No, we don't. No.
12: Excellent.
11: I've been watching the clock.
12: Yeah, good.
11: The Working Dog guys, like, how many successes do you have to have before you get a nomination?
12: And all fantastic people who diversify all the time. They just move from one thing to the other and do it quietly and calmly and professionally.
11: Yeah. but for in particular, like they've done books and movies and all sorts of stuff, but their TV shows, you go back to the D Generation originally, Frontline, which was, you know, one of the greatest Australian comedies of all time.
12: Yes.
11: The Late Show, of course. Have you been paying attention, which is on now? What's the other one they did where you had to go in through the door and then you were thrust into a scenario that you weren't prepared for and you had to ad lib? Shane Bourne hosted it. That was a Working Dog production. What was that called?
12: I don't know. I've done bits and pieces for them over the years. In fact, they gave me my movie career start.
11: Is that
12: and
11: right?
12: And finish. Yes, I did 3 minutes in Any Question for Ben.
11: That's right. You did too, yes.
12: Oh, yes. It was a fantastic Logie Gold, you know, Oscar winning.
11: Yeah. Oh, and they did The Panel. We haven't mentioned The Panel.
12: Oh, The Panel.
11: So they've had about seven different shows that have all been successful.
12: And a few movies.
11: Yeah, yeah.
12: So and now they've got, is it The Dish Theatre Show?
11: Yeah, that's coming out next year, yeah. Something to look forward to.
12: They are incredible. And as mentioned, humble and terrific. Simon Owens, thank you.
11: It's a pleasure.
12: We have an hour of talkback. That means you and me and a chat. Please be a part of it, otherwise I get lonely. Back soon.
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21: Good evening, I'm Jamelle Wells. The opposition is rejecting research showing most Australians want to see a fall in house prices. Property values have dipped across the country following tax changes in the May budget. The latest Resolve Political Monitor has 60% of voters supporting lower house prices, but Liberal MP Cameron Coldwell says not everyone is pleased.
22: That doesn't mean that we want to see wholesale collapse of prices across the economy. That would be particularly bad for Australians who have a home and have some of their hard-earned dollars in a home.
21: The federal government is facing backlash over a controversial algorithm used to calculate in-home aged care funding. The automated system decides how much support Australians get based on information provided by clinical assessors, which is then put into the classification algorithm. University of New South Wales Professor Cathy Eager has told the ABC, the system needs to be changed.
23: It is fundamentally completely flawed, and the technical problem is a different one to the policy problem. I mean, it doesn't pass the pub test, but it's because of the design of the whole classification.
21: Sydney Swans bosses say they're still piecing together what happened at a Melbourne hotel as players face questions over an alleged sexual assault. No arrests have been made, but there are reports five players are assisting police with their inquiries. Swans Chief Executive Matthew Pavlich says the club is shocked.
24: We've identified this to the AFL. We are working with them and also the relevant authorities on this matter. We're still piecing together exactly what's transpired here and have our own set of internal inquiries ongoing.
21: A 33-year-old woman's been charged over a car crash that killed one of her children in Perth. A 4-year-old girl died and an 8-year-old boy was injured. Police say the woman didn't properly restrain the child and was driving without a licence. Police say rain and low cloud cover have made it difficult searching for a missing hiker in the New South Wales Southern Highlands. Volunteers have joined the police search for Lily Hooper in Natai National Park. The 18-year-old's car was found on Wednesday. And a Tasmanian devil that escaped from a wildlife park on the Gold Coast has been returned home after weeks of round-the-clock care. Mary jumped out of her enclosure at Paradise Country in June and was found a fortnight later in a critical condition. In finance, one Australian dollar buying around 71 US cents.
17: 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No matter where you are, you can do it all with the 3AW app.
21: Melbourne will appeal against Jacob Van Rooyen's 3-match ban at the AFL Tribunal. The key forward received the suspension after a high-hit concussed Port Adelaide defender Alia Alia. Ewan Aiken is aiming to end one of the NRL's longest-running droughts. The Rabbitohs back rower hasn't played in a finals match coach since he was a rookie with the Dragons in 2015. He says he's determined to help South seal their place in the top eight.
4: I'm probably one of the longest serving players that hasn't played finals since my first year, so it means a lot to me to get in that team and play some finals footy, so that's the only thing I had written down before the start of the year was to play finals.
21: Adam Walton and Chris O'Connell are through to the third round at the Cincinnati Tennis Masters. Fellow Australian Talia Gibson has been eliminated by top seed Aryna Sabalenka in straight sets. That's the latest news and sport.
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21: Partly cloudy overnight, getting down to 9 degrees. Tomorrow, possible showers with a top of 20. Wednesday, showers 17. Thursday, showers with a top of 18. Friday, partly cloudy with a top of 16 degrees, partly cloudy Saturday with a top of 17, and partly cloudy Sunday. On the bays, variable winds becoming easterly 10 to 15 knots and seas below a metre.
19: Now, across Victoria, this is Nice with Dennis Walter.
12: It is 7 past 11. Simon Owens mentioned that Jade Hurley had put up a post about the fact that Cole Joy wasn't mentioned in memoriam at the Logies. The Logies last year were held on the 3rd of August. Cole sadly passed on the 5th of August. So it might be an oversight, but very hard to catch up with everyone who has, as Darren James would say, ridden on ahead. So I'm sure it's an oversight, but it's... it wouldn't be deliberate by any means. Wonderful 3693. Here's a question from my producer, Taylor. It's something I'd never thought about, but I have thought about it since. And your call's welcome, of course, right through this, whenever at this radio station, but very welcome right now. Is the bar of soap dead? Who still uses a bar of soap? Or do you use pump soap? Taylor loves bars of soap, but wants to know, where do you store it? So she uses soap in a bottle instead. Well, you don't store your soap. You leave it in the shower and use it the next morning. I'm not quite sure what Taylor means. And I don't think Taylor is either. But are you still, are you a liquid soap person or are you a bar of soap person? I'm a bit of both, I've got to say. I think in, like, you know, in a toilet, you probably will use a bit of soap from a bottle, but in a shower, you'll probably use soap, bar of soap, 133693. It's something I've never thought about, but it's well worth talking about. 133, are you a bar of soap person or a liquid soap person, or are you a bit of both? 133, which was like, it means you're bi soap. 133693. Woman's Day was first published when Home Magazine merged with Woman Magazine in 1948. Do you still read your sort of weekly or monthly magazines? If so, what magazines do you still buy or have? I love Unique Cars and I love Just Cars, but that's just me. Taylor also wants to know, Taylor, you know, loves dogs, but cats or dogs or both? Are you a cat person, a dog person, or do you love both? I'm a both lover, but I do lean towards dogs. 133693. Cookie, hello there.
0: Sorry, mate, did you actually get the name of the Shane Bourne show?
12: No.
0: Was Thank God You're Here.
12: Oh, Thank God You're Here. No, I think, oh, hang on, someone might have mentioned it in passing. Thank God You're Here. What a good show that was.
0: Brilliant. Dan, just on the spot, bang, straight in.
12: Yeah.
0: And you had to figure your way out.
12: It's very interesting, Cookie, because it's only last week that I was thinking to myself, I haven't heard from Shane Bourne for a long time. Where is he? What's he doing? Would love to know.
0: I don't think you will, mate.
12: Why?
0: He's gone. Shane's gone, long gone.
12: Shane Bourne?
0: Probably, yeah.
12: Do you know, some things pass you...
0: 3 to 5 years, maybe.
12: No, I don't think so. You're not talking about Shane Warne, are you?
0: No, Bourne. Shane Bourne. He passed away.
12: Oh, hang on. Don't go too hard on it, Cookie. I don't think Shane Bourne has passed away at all. I just don't know where he, what he's doing these days. He's into his 70s, I know that.
0: Yeah. Well, I don't know what age he passed, but he's passed.
12: He hasn't passed. He is age 76 and he's still actor, stand-up comedian and going strong. Cookie. Anyway. Yes.
0: Okay.
12: And I'm still here too. Cookie, thank you. Thank you very much for your call. Bruce.
1: Oh, hello there. Thank God you're here.
12: Yes, thank you. I appreciate that.
1: Cookie stole my thunder by saying that. Soap. What about the one you never lose? Soap on a rope.
12: Oh, soap on a rope. Remember that, Bruce? That was so popular and was in the Christmas present thing for so many blokes.
1: Yeah, and if you fell over, well, you could easily retrieve it.
12: Hey, Bruce, not a bad idea. Bring it back.
1: See you, Dennis.
12: So up, hang on, Bruce. Up until then, did you think Shane Bourne had ridden on ahead? Because he hasn't.
1: No, I hadn't heard that. No,
12: I've got a feeling that he might. I might think he might have just retired. He's mid 70s.
1: Yeah, well, that wouldn't surprise me. I think Cookie's had too many funny cookies. Anyway,
12: Bruce, thank you. I'm not so sure about that, but sometimes you just get an idea in your head that you've heard something and you might not have. 133693, is the bar of soap dead? Who still uses a bar of soap? I do. But if it's at a wash basin, like, you know, you're just washing your hands after you go into the toilet, I tend to use soap with a pump. I hadn't thought about this till Taylor mentioned it to me. This is a very good topic. It's not going to change the world, but many of the things that politicians do don't change the world for the better anyway. So let's talk about this. What magazines do you still read? 133693. And are you a cat lover or you're a dog lover or both? 133693. Chris, good evening.
2: Hi, Dennis. I can only use cashmere bouquet because palm olive, velvet, and even a cheaper and homemade soaps, I get a rash because I've got very sensitive skin.
12: Oh.
2: Yeah, so I buy the four, a block of four for about $5. It was about $4.50. It's about $5 now for a block of four. I have two or three showers a day, but the second and third shower are only about 2 minutes or 3 minutes each if I can. Just I'm a bit obsessed by being neat and clean and presentable. Sometimes people don't roll up for days. But also, I prefer to have a puppy dog, a whoppy as I call it, because did I ever tell you that day I was leaving about 6:30, 7 o'clock in the morning to make the hour and a half trip to Fitzroy to my community centre by bus, train and tram. Mm. And I walked down a driveway, there's the two units here, and I turned on and thought, all right, I'm neat, clean, my hair's in place and all that. And I thought, I'm a tough body boy. And I walked up towards the bus stop, 70 metres on the left, that puppy dog, that whoppy, that schnauzer, he flew over the fence and down the corner. They had big teeth on him. I thought, tough brawny boy. I thought, Dad, I think I got it wrong again.
12: Oh, gosh. Yeah, no, you know, you don't want that to happen. So, Chris, when did you discover you were a bit allergic to some soaps?
2: I do, like today I've got my hair cut, you won't see the gorgeous, I've got long hair and the locks down, well I've got it trimmed today and I'm very particular about the way I look and I even got the hairdresser, I go to Cuts and Colours, at Bravo Central, they've got the Cuts Only franchises too, it's like mainly women's hairdressers but they do men as well too, not that I should say that, but I get them to get a really fine comb and just trim my eyebrows just to make it neat and presentable and they're not like bushy and that. I'm very particular. When I was playing pool at my community centre about 4 weeks ago, and I was there last the other day, and we lost another sad lady friend of ours, but I was playing pool, and they said, well, I'm starting, and the guy goes, oh, you're a good player. How long have you been coming? I said, 31 years, you know.
12: Yeah, well, you've had a bit of practice.
2: Yeah, and he said, oh, you're pretty good, and look young. I said, I'm 61. He goes, you look nothing like 61. He reckons I looked 39 or 40 at worst.
12: Chris, is nothing like a good compliment to lift your spirits. Thank you for your call. Len.
3: Evening, Dennis.
12: Soap. Now, you'd be a soap. You'd be a bar of soap, man, surely.
3: I am a bar of soap, man, mate. But I'll tell you one thing, Dennis, I've noticed.
12: Yes, Len.
3: You use bars of soap, don't you?
12: You had the camera on me in the shower, have you? Yes, I do.
3: Yeah, but I tend to just keep it above the waist. You know, but just in case I've got viewers. But you don't get the lather you used to get back in the day, Dennis, these days. It doesn't lather up as much. What is that? What are they taking out of the soap?
12: Maybe it's become more environmentally friendly or something.
3: Oh, I think it's been probably not environmentally friendly, but more money friendly.
12: Well, it could be more money friendly. Yes, the soap, like your bar of palm olive in the old days, did lather up pretty heavily. Don't you call me fancy pants here, Len, but I have fallen in love. You ready for this?
3: What's your love business, Dennis?
12: I love soap that smells of lemongrass. Oh,
3: yes.
12: So good.
3: Yes. And now's the season for it, isn't it, or is it coming? Lemongrass.
12: Well, the season for soap. The season for lemongrass. Yes. I love lemongrass. But lemongrass soap actually smells like lemongrass. It's not some sort of fictitious thing and you imagine it in your head.
3: I haven't tried that when my wife just buys palm olive.
12: Ah, well, your palm olive should lather up.
3: No, it doesn't. Not like it used to. Whatever they're taking out of it, I want to put back.
12: Okay. Len, let's see if other people agree with you. Does your soap lather up like it used to? Did you ever try, what was that other one? Pears, Len.
3: Yes, pears. Yes. That was when I was, oh, God almighty, that's you going back now. I think we did try pears here back in the day.
12: Did you ever?
3: Mum and Dad used pears.
12: Did you ever lather up with a bit of Solvol, Len?
3: Oh, yeah, definitely. Yeah. But that's only doing dirty jobs and that, you know.
12: Yeah, that was the industrial sort of stuff.
3: Yeah, it was that rough one, you know, the grey sort of gets rid of all the grime and all that.
12: Yeah. You wouldn't want to use that on your precious body, Len. We'll take a break.
3: I've got delicate skin, Dennis.
12: Yeah, I know you're a sensitive new age man. We'll take a break. It's 18 past 11. Do you still use a bar of soap or have you transitioned? Oh, I hate that word. Have you transitioned to sort of bottles of soap in the shower or in the bath? Or do you use a mixture of both? 133693. What magazines do you still, as a matter of habit, buy? Or indeed, newspapers? Are you a cat lover, a dog lover, or both lover? 133693. We'll take a break. Back with your calls, so valued, after this.
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12: Wonderful 3693. Tony has sent me an email. I use a bar of Dove soap in the shower and pump soap at the wash basin. Pump soap keeps the area clean. That is spot on. Tony, thank you very much for listening through 3YB. Hello to all the Ace Radio listeners through 3CS, 3YB, 3WM, 3SH, 2AY. I've missed one of them, and I'll remember it in a few minutes' time, and then I'll acknowledge it. Also likes to buy classic Mercedes and unique cars magazines. Ooh, you and I could be on the same page here, Tony. I love old cars. 133693. Hello, Gloria.
4: Oh, good evening, Dennis and team. I use the hand soap over the hand basin, but in the shower I use soap. And I also get, for Taylor, you can get in Daiso, if you don't want to leave the soap in the shower, you just get like a little soap holder and it has the grooves on the top so any moisture will go in the bottom of it, which I use on the shelf in the bathroom.
12: Yeah.
4: And for Len, if he can't get a lather, Daiso also have this sponge. It's a bit of a long sponge, and that lathers up better than your old face flannel.
12: Oh, Len, you can lather up with your face sponge.
4: Yes, it's a long one, and it's in Daiso as well. And I found it better than, because Priceline, one of those, changed their sponges, and it's like a baseball mitt. So it's too, you know, too big to get in your hand and get a good lather up. But no, I walked into Daiso one day and bought a half a dozen.
12: So hang on, where are they Daiso stores?
4: Yeah, they're like a Japanese one. They have everything they used to be under $3, but they've gone up market a bit.
12: Okay, but have you noticed, Len reckons that soap doesn't lather up like it used to, but that could be to do with the quality of our water, Gloria.
4: Well, it's true, but it also, we use a simple soap because it hasn't got all the parabens and stuff in it.
12: Yes.
4: And because that can, the perfume one can irritate your skin a bit. So if you do this one and you just get a good sponge, and it does get a really good lather up.
12: Terrific. It's good getting everyone's opinions on this because we all have to, you know, have a shower each day. Sometimes some of us might have two showers, especially in the summer months.
4: Chris, and only for Taylor, I'd get out of bed at this time of night and get on the house phone.
12: Sorry?
4: Only for Taylor, I'd get out of bed at this time for her subject and get on the house phone in the lounge room.
12: Ah, there you go. So you're on the landline.
4: I've got mobile, but I generally switch them off at the night time, Dennis, and we just have a house phone in the, you know, portable one in the bedroom and in the lounge room.
12: Have you ever thought of getting rid of the landline?
4: No. I'm old school, Dennis.
12: Yeah, this is interesting. Let's throw that out as a separate topic for this last half hour. Do you still have a landline as well as your mobile, or have you ditched the landline and gone mobile, or are you sticking with the landline? Gloria, thank you for getting out of bed. And Taylor is just in my ear, said, thank you, Gloria. Good night now. Gloria, I always think of Laura Branigan when I hear that name. Karen, good evening.
6: G'day, Dennis. I like the Daza soap. I like the Palmolive brand. But Lux is another good brand. Do you remember that song, A Little Bit of Soap? I think it's from Jarmel, back in the early 60s.
12: Simon will find that. A Little Bit of Soap. It was sort of a novel, sort of a semi-novelty song?
6: That's right, yeah. It's quite a nice little jitty, as they call it. And, as far as dogs and cats goes, I like those, but I think dogs would be my favourite. You get so attached to them, don't you? They're so friendly. And I said dogs are man's best friend, or person's best friend. I had a cat once, and they used to do tricks. They used to do four circles in the air. It was so funny.
12: Yeah, the thing with cats, though, is that they... unless it's a cat that you've sort of trained to be a house cat, once they're outside, they're going off wandering and they're getting off at night and they're doing naughty things and they're increasing the population of the cat population. And, we've got a huge problem with, keeping cat numbers under wraps. Simon, I think, might have found A Little Bit of Soap, Karen.
8: Still looking.
12: A Little Bit of Soap by Paul Davis.
6: I think the Jarmels had it in 1969.
12: Yes, and also, yeah, where were the, sorry, the Jar, who?
6: Jarmels.
12: The Jarmels. Oh, A Little Bit of Soap. It was actually quite a nice song. Hold on, Karen. Jarmels, here we go.

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0: Wonderful 3693. Do you still prefer a bar of soap in the shower or do you go with the liquid soap? My producer Taylor wants to know about this. Loves bars of soap but wants to know where do you store it? So she doesn't like the sort of soap looking a bit plain, so she uses soap in a bottle instead. 133693. Merle, hello.
10: Hello, Dan. Yes, we must help Taylor. She's a lovely person when she answers the phone. So, Taylor, I use soap. I use bath soap, liquid soap, Sard Wonder stain remover in the laundry. That's very good soap.
0: So hang on, Merle, in your shower or your bath, you'll use bar soap?
10: Well, my daughter bought a cake. I haven't used it yet, but it's goat's milk something
0: I've tried that. It's very good.
10: Is it good?
0: Yes, it's good.
10: Oh, good. I'll have to use that. I use soap in the shower.
0: Yes.
10: Liquid at the wash basin.
0: Yeah.
10: And then I've also got a cake of soap at the wash basin with a nail brush so you can scrub your fingernails. I hate when people don't, you know, use a nail brush. And you just get a, Taylor, you just get a dish with a little grill. You know, there's the dish and then there's a grill on top of it. And it dries the soap out after you finish with it.
0: Ah, good. That is very good advice, Merle. Merle, are there any...
10: Then,
0: yes?
10: Then I love cat

0: on your home. Call Ian Reid Vendor Advocates first. AW News.
1: Hello, I'm Jack Fenwick. It's understood five Sydney Swans players are assisting police with their inquiries after an alleged sexual assault at a Melbourne hotel. Alex Riddell reports.
2: Sydney Swans Chief Executive Matthew Pavlich says the club is shocked and disappointed after several players were allegedly involved in an incident that is now the subject of a police investigation.
3: We're still piecing together exactly what's transpired here and have our own set of internal inquiries ongoing.
2: It comes as Victoria Police investigate allegations of a sexual assault at the hotel where the Sydney Swans were staying last night after their game against Essendon. Victoria Police say the exact circumstances around the alleged assault are yet to be established and the investigation into the incident remains ongoing. Alex Riddell, Melbourne.
1: Experts warn a government algorithm that decides how much in-home aged care funding Australians get is flawed. The algorithm, which was introduced in November, is based on information provided by clinical assessors, but critics say it prioritises budget administration over clinical judgment. The opposition and One Nation believe Australians should have more control over how they use their superannuation. Currently, workers are forced to keep 12% of their earnings in compulsory super. The coalition believes first home buyers should be allowed to use some of their savings for a deposit, but the Albanese government maintains super is designed to help people in retirement. The West Australian Premier says he understands the federal government is under immense pressure to scrap the current GST deal. The Productivity Commission found WA is the only state benefiting from the carve-up and recommends reverting back to the pre-2018 deal. Roger Cook says he's written to the Prime Minister and expects his support.
4: The letter was sent late on Friday, but we're very pleased to be able to continue to have the conversation with the federal government. You've seen on the East Coast that there are a lot of people who are lining up to have a go at WA. So we have to continue to work hard to support the Prime Minister in his stance.
1: A Vietnam War veteran says there should be more regulations around purchasing replica war medals. It comes as a Queensland man is charged, accused of falsely claiming to be a returned Australian soldier and marching with medals during a Veterans Day event in Bundaberg in 2024. Greg Carter says alleged incidents like this cause hurt and offence for those who have served.
5: There's people out there who've achieved medals through incredible meritorious action in the field, sometimes given their lives. So just to be able to buy a medal that replicates exactly that same action, to me, is wrong.
1: In finance, one Australian dollar is buying 71.1 US cents.
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1: Collingwood midfielder Sam Swadling has been named the Round 23 Rising Star nominee. Swadling had 29 disposals, 7 marks and 7 intercept possessions, including a match-saving spoil during the Pies draw with the Hawks on Saturday night. Rabbitohs superstar Latrell Mitchell appears to be moving closer to a comeback, with the powerhouse centre back training with teammates. Mitchell hasn't played since round 9 due to nerve damage. And Australian cricket coach Andrew McDonald hasn't ruled out any changes to his side after their shock loss to Bangladesh, but also says there will be no knee-jerk reaction.
6: We will weigh up, work through exactly what we normally work through to come to a conclusion for the best 11 that goes out there. We're not emotional around change in terms of if we lose a game, then we need change.
1: That's the latest news and sport.
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19: Checking your weather around the country. Canberra, a medium chance of showers and a top of 16. Adelaide, partly cloudy with a chance of showers, 19 the top. Perth, cloudy with a slight chance of a shower and a top of 19. Brisbane, partly cloudy with a medium chance of showers and 22 degrees. Sydney, a shower or two with a top of 20. And Melbourne, a mostly sunny morning with a medium chance of showers in the evening and a top of 19 degrees.
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22: 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Welcome to Australia Overnight.

Good morning, wherever you are, right across Australia. Nice to have your company. Hope all is well in your world. Go ahead, caller. You're talking to Tony. The city wakes, the heart goes numb. Come and join us, 133.

think I just had a John DeRemus moment. We share the air. I thought he was chatting there in the background. Stories and laughter everywhere. Yes, it is. It's Vietnam Veterans Day, Tuesday, 18th of August, 2026. Love to hear from vets from Vietnam all those years ago. Come and have your say. So much about which to chat. 1336.

0: presentation. I thought it was a lovely piece, and Rob had not heard it before. Very hard to control that thing down there, as it has a head of its own. Yes, Bruno, I think I know the exact thing to which you refer. Hilltop Hoods, I think, a successful band from South Australia, lived in London. Good on you, Maggie. Lots of texts coming. I'll get to them in just a moment. Artie, Kev, Jeremy and Len, come and join us the other side. It is Australia Overnight, wherever you are. Nice to have your company. I'm Tony McManus. Good morning.
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0: G'day, Tony Mac. Welcome to Australia Overnight. I'm listening to you from Toscana, Italy. I grew up in Hyatt, suburb of Melbourne, and lived in the same little house until I got married at the age of 18. Went to Sandringham Tech Girls School. From the age of 12, my friend was Diane. We are both 77 years old now and the very best of friends, even though she still lives in Melbourne and I live here with the man I married when I was 18. I will see my bestie again in January of next year when we meet up in KL in Malaysia. Best friends are like diamonds, precious and rare. I am so lucky. Enjoy the program. It's only 4 o'clock, just gone 4 o'clock in the afternoon here. Oh, Sue, what an email. Thank you. Just noticed that one come through. Good on you, Sue. Keep in touch. Great yarn. Arthur, morning.
13: Good morning, Tony and Jay. I go past our old area in the Brook of Bray, Braybrook in other words, every night, and I see a lot of houses gone, but 50% still remain. It's memories when I seen Skyhooks for the second time there, and we've got another mate.

0: What a song. Peter Noon, out front of Herman's Hermits. When you think about it, it's a great track. It was produced by none other than Mickey Most. The year was 1969, and it did really well around the world for them. They got to number two in the UK, and number two in Ireland, number three right here in Australia, did really well in New Zealand and South Africa. And it was produced, as I said, by Mickey Most. And I think Mickey Most did lots of, as late as late 70s, early part of the 80s and beyond, English record producer, worked with the Animals, Lulu, Donovan, Hot Chocolate, Racy, forgot Susie Quattro. What a producer he was. Christian on the road again. Good to hear from you.
1: Tony, how are we?
0: Where are you heading?
1: Home. I've just gone past the VPs there at Little River on the Princess Highway.
0: So we just had a caller from Little River. Traffic conditions?
1: Very quiet, very quiet. Yes, I know Kevin very well.
0: What
1: Kevin
0: about the quality?
1: Used to work together.
0: Oh, okay.
1: Kevin and I used to work together a long time ago in the transport.
0: What about the quality of the road down through there, Christian? It's not great.
1: No, it's not great. I actually went to Portland on Friday. I haven't done a run for quite a while. And let me tell you, absolutely atrocious. So, yeah, they definitely need to spend money on all our roads here.
0: The only problem is, Christian,
1: they do.
0: No money, honey.
1: Well, they're going to find it somehow because, it's just getting worse and worse, it is.
0: Yeah. It's not great.
1: It is.
0: It's going to take a long time to bring it back.
1: Yeah, well, it's Camperdown now all the way to Warrnambool. It's just shizen. Port Fairy's still crap. Portland's crap. It's all crap.
0: You don't do the Great Ocean Road, do you?
1: No. I mean the Princess Highway.
0: No, that's what I'm saying. But you don't do on a regular or semi-regular basis Great Ocean Road at any point.
1: But no, our trucks do, because we're going to do the grocery stores down there. But no, I don't go that way.
0: Yeah, you're right. We've got a long way to come back. Tell us about the Billy Lids.
1: Well, they're all good. I can't complain. Number one's been okay.
0: That's encouraging. A little better than he was.
1: A little better than he was. So
0: not fighting too much with mum?
1: What's that, sorry?
0: Not fighting too much with mum?
1: No, he still can't stand mum. But definitely me and him have been talking, which has been good. So, he's opening up a little bit with me, but definitely mum, no way. Cannot stand her still, but no violence, no nothing from him, which has been good. Actually got him going into a workplace employment centre for disabled kids or people with disabilities next week. So hopefully, fingers crossed, we can get him something. So
0: just remind us what age he is, Christian.
1: He's 17.
0: So schools, he's not unlikely to go back to school.
1: No, definitely won't go back to school. So, still sits in his room, still plays the iPad, still on the computer. Still does all that. Doesn't shower still, et cetera, et cetera, as you know. But he's talking a bit more with me, which is good. Definitely not with mum and the other kids, if he has to.
0: So, what, in terms of his eating, or does he do any exercise?
1: No exercise, just sits on the bed.
0: And so
1: eating, all it is pasta and pasta sauce, and he'll have an up and go in the morning.
0: Which he makes for himself.
1: And then, and he'll sneak up through the night and then eat all the kids' school lunches. So we're going to hide the school lunches.
0: Yeah, gee. It's a challenge. Does he know, does he know what he would like to do in terms of contributing anything to the world?
1: No. Nothing. He'd rather just sit on his bed with his cat and just look at the iPad or the computer all day. That's his life.
0: Well, we'd all like to do that, Christian, wouldn't we?
1: Yeah, we would. But when it comes to maths, like you give him a number and I don't know how he does it, but he knows the answer straight away.
0: Super smart.
1: Absolutely, absolutely amazing with numbers.
0: Yeah.
1: Absolutely amazing.
0: Who knows, as he may come through the other side in the fullness of time. Let's hope that is the case. And maybe the future doesn't look quite so bleak from both your point of view and certainly your wife as well, your partner. Christian, good to talk. Stay safe on the road. 133693 is our telephone number. I'm Tony McManus. It is Australia Overnight. Good morning.
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0: Today is Vietnam Veterans Day, the Battle of Long Tan. South Vietnam during the Vietnam War, the year 1966.
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15: Hello, I'm Jack Fenwick. One Nation and the Coalition believes people should have early access to their super, but Labor argues it would trash retirement savings. Federal politics editor Michael Packey.
16: Workers are currently required to put aside 12% of their earnings as part of the compulsory superannuation scheme. The two opposition parties believe people should be able to use their savings to help them in times of hardship and give first home buyers the ability to use their super for a deposit. Liberal leader Angus Taylor says it's a no-brainer.
17: The individuals, it's their money and they should be able to invest it as they want to.
16: But Treasurer Jim Chalmers argues super is meant for retirement, claiming the opposition's policies would put the system at risk.
4: They will end universal superannuation as we know it.
16: The government says people are able to access their super in exceptional circumstances. Michael Packey reporting.
15: Experts warn a government algorithm that decides how much in-home aged care funding Australians get is flawed. The algorithm is based on information provided by clinical assessors through a questionnaire. Critics say it prioritises budget administration over clinical judgment. Former Aged Care Inspector General Natalie Siegel-Brown has told the ABC the process isn't working.
18: We are facing an urgent imperative to rethink the way we're administering this aged care budget and supporting people to age in place, which is far cheaper to the government.
15: Police have asked to review CCTV footage from a Melbourne hotel as part of an investigation into an alleged sexual assault involving Sydney Swans players. The AFL team stayed at the Pullman Hotel on Sunday night after beating Essendon. It's understood five players are assisting police with their inquiries. Swans Chief Executive Matthew Pavlich says an internal inquiry is also underway.
19: It's safe to say that we're extremely shocked and disappointed that this has taken place and that the players have found themselves in this situation. We understand the level of interest in the matter and there's going to be lots of speculation, but given it's a police matter right now, that is all that we can say.
15: The number of people killed in a 7.7 magnitude earthquake in eastern Indonesia has risen to 68 people as rescue workers continue to search for people trapped under rubble. Almost 13,000 people have been evacuated following the country's deadliest disaster since 2022. Disgraced celebrity manager Ralph Carr is struggling behind bars as he awaits sentencing for the rape and sexual assault of a much younger woman. The county court has heard the 66-year-old spends 23 hours a day in his cell, with his lawyers arguing his mental health has sharply declined since his conviction. In finance, one Australian dollar is buying 71.8 US cents.
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15: Melbourne will appeal Jacob Van Rooyen's three-match ban at the AFL Tribunal. The key forward received the suspension after a high-hit concussed Port Adelaide defender Alia Alia. The Melbourne Storm are taking no notice of the Panthers' recent form struggles. After a flying start to the season, including a 50-10 win thrashing of the Storm, the Panthers have won just three of their past eight games. Ahead of Thursday night's clash, Storm star Cameron Munster says the Panthers are still a team to fear.
20: Yeah, I wouldn't be putting a line to them this yet. Everyone has a low, you know, during the season and they've had that and I'm sure they'll be prime, ready to go for September. So, yeah, I think that is, you know, probably giving everyone hope.
15: And Aussie Beth Mooney has scored 31 not out for the Trent Rockets, leading them to an 8-wicket victory over the Sunrisers Leeds in the women's 100 final. That's the latest news and sport.
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6: Checking your weather around the country. Canberra, a medium chance of showers and a top of 16. Adelaide, partly cloudy with a chance of showers, 19 the top. Perth, cloudy with a slight chance of a shower and a top of 19. Brisbane, partly cloudy with a medium chance of showers and 22 degrees. Sydney, a shower or two with a top of 20. And Melbourne, a mostly sunny morning with a medium chance of showers in the evening and a top of 19 degrees.
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0: Nice to have your company wherever you are right throughout Australia, whether you be listening to 3AW right here in Melbourne Town, or as we like to call it, home base for the Australia Overnighters. The good people through the ACE Radio Network, Victoria, right through into southern parts of New South Wales, all the different provincial radio stations, country and provincial radio stations. The wonderful team there, 5AA in Adelaide and 6PR in Perth. Ian in Adelaide, good morning.
7: Yeah, good day, Tony. Love songs.
0: Yes.
7: I love the your opening thingy-me-diggy. What is it, a little song on that. But
0: thank you.
7: And thank you for playing Herman's Hermits, Sentimental Friend. That was 1969, was it?
0: And I haven't heard that for a long time, 1969, and it was a pretty song.
7: Yeah,
0: got a lot of airplay on great stations like 5KA back in the day, I would imagine. And when you think about stations in Melbourne, would have been 3AK, would have been 3UZ, maybe 3KZ, and probably the same 6IX type of stations in Adelaide that played it. It was a major hit. Didn't get to number one in Australia, but pretty damn close.
7: Yeah. Well, the song that came to my mind, and my wife would be mad going on 49 years, but I think she'd hate me at the moment because I disturbed the sleep getting up. But the song that came to me when you mentioned this earlier was it's by Adam Brand, and it was a song called You Are To Me, and it starts out like last Friday night down at the roadhouse, booth in the back, they sat alone holding hands like two young lovers. Her hair was grey and his hair was gone. That's a song that gets me going at times. So, yeah, that's enough of the songs.
0: Adam Brand, what a performer, Ian. What a singer.
7: Yeah, I like a lot of songs.
0: Yeah.
7: I like things that mean something. You know, they've got lyrics that you can understand.
0: Yeah,
7: a lot of these things, you just it's just noise. But anyway, enough about songs. Second thing, if I can get into, Four Corners tonight on Channel ABC 2 had a thing about, I'll call it non-aged care. If you find time to look it up, I'm one of these digitally excluded people that still uses a landline because I've got two mobile phones. I can't use either of them. One of them I swipe like Zorro and I lose the buttons, and the other one I hit the buttons and can't make it work. You laugh.
0: Swipe like Zorro. That's fantastic, Ian.
7: Oh, mate, I can't. I just get so frustrated with life.
0: Yeah.
7: This world, I'm too old. I don't fit this century and that. But anyway, it was about non-aged care, I'll call it. It was sad. It's disgusting. If you wouldn't mind, I don't mean now, but in the next couple of days you can...
0: Yeah, I'll have a look at it later today because I think it was an important program.
7: It was. It, you know, the Libs had robo-debt, and Morrison should be in jail for that, but we won't go there. And now we've got this thing, robo-death or whatever, it's coming on. And aged care, it goes back. I can remember when my dad was in nursing care and back in the 80s and stuff, and just disgraceful. Yeah. It's just disgraceful and hasn't improved much. Mum was a bit better, but it's just, why can't we look after our aged pet care?
0: Yeah, I was about to ask that same question. Why aren't we getting it right, Ian? Here we are in 2026. I mean, we're a pretty stylish, classy nation. Why are we not getting those things right?
7: To be, mate. We're not a classy nation. We look after other people, but we don't look after ourselves, and we won't go there. Because if you're not allowed to, it's politically incorrect to sort of say what you really want to say these days. It's just disgusting. And I'm old. I'm glad I'm old. I won't have to live much longer. And that, and both my wife and I, we're quite happy with that idea. It's just, and look, like you were talking about where you grew up. Mm. I grew up down near Glenelg. I don't know whether well, you know Adelaide.
0: Yeah,
7: I think you know
0: very
7: it a bit.
0: Well. Yeah, of course.
7: And actually, we're down there, the Western. You go down there now, and where I used to go swimming and everything, it's just yuck. And they've got all these bloody high-rise apartments, and you know, you don't even get in the sun till afternoon, and that, and the water's disgusting anyway. And we actually, I went down that way today. With my son lives down that side of town. I live out the other side for the last 50 years we've been there, and that. But I grew up down there for 20 years till I was in 19 when I left. Yeah.
0: Does it sort of disappoint you, Ian, on the, you know, where you grew up in that first 20, when you go back and have a look?
7: Oh,
0: hey, it's changed.
7: Makes me depressed.
0: Does it?
7: Actually, we went, as I say, we're going down to West Beach today, and you go down there, it's just so crowded. There's so many speed limits. You go 25, then you're 5, then you're 40, then you're 50, then you're back to 25, and the times you just go in there, and we went into a Foodland to buy some stuff for my son, and he had to show me where to go, and there's bloody things there, and you've got to pay here and there, and well, we did, and he said it doesn't matter anymore, but if I'd hadn't had him, or I don't know. I just don't like going there anymore. It just, I just find it just depressing. As I say, I'm squeezed out. And our premier here, Mally's vision, he's my nightmare. And that, I like him, don't get me wrong. But his, like, we had a golf course where I used to play golf. Now it's been all our parklands and that, they're just ripping up all the trees. Mm. And the new golf course that he's going to have, if we ever have it, won't be a place that I go to. I had a friend and that, we used to go there, well, a couple of times a year, and that you'd clunk around with old clubs that my dad's had, second-hand ones, and he had some old second-hand clubs from his parents, and we'd go clunk and clunk around on the north course, and the better people on the south course would go twing, and you'd see the ball go off in the distance, and they'd get in their little carts. You know, we'd go clunk, then and oh, geez, that went well. You know, I've got to do 10 steps to get to it. You know, and you know, but it was good, but no more.
0: Well, I mean, I think probably what we've learned though over the years, Ian, is things do change. It's inevitable. I mean, it would be foolish to think otherwise. Things do change. People move on. Young people come through and they make it their own, as we probably did, as you probably did.
7: I'm glad. I won't have to last much longer, I don't think.
0: Don't you go anywhere, Digger. Don't you? You stay right where you are.
7: No, I'm not Digger, but I don't want to die. Don't get me wrong, but I just don't fit in the world anymore, and the world just doesn't. I just find it. It's just not appealing anymore. It's just not friendly anymore. Anyway, I didn't get for that. Main thing was the songs. I love your opening song, as I say. And when you played Sentimental Friend, that's one of the ones
0: it's
7: I like.
0: It's a bonus.
7: And that brings back memories and that. And but the one that I really thought of when you mentioned it was, as I say, You Are to Me by Adam Brand.
0: Yeah, I'll see if I can find that. I'll have listened to that tomorrow. Ian, keep in touch.
7: Anyway, yeah, and thanks for enjoy your show overnight. I lie there with some old headphones. I won't tell you how old and that, and an old radio from back in the well, that would have been back in the '70s. We had it. Yeah, it was me. What? Yeah, back in the '70s. And I listen to that all night, and in the morning, if the wife hasn't wrung it round me neck and choking me.
0: you're going along beautifully, Ian. I'll let you go. Good to talk to you. Thank you. 133-693 is our telephone number. Gee, I hope Ian Stang's around for a lot longer. It's a bit of fun. G'day, Tone. Totally off track, but listening to the great Todd Johnson. Todd does an afternoon program on Sister Station 6PR in Perth. Morning, Todd. Show, it's called the, I think they call it the Long Lunch, don't they? And he's a beaut, like you say. Australia is the only country, because one of the things that came up, Australia the only country who uses the term petrol bowser. Petrol bowser. Bowser, an American man who invented petrol pumps in the 1900s. But Americans don't even use that word. Who knew? We'll just check on that. The history of, you say his name was Ian. Was it Ian Bowser? We'll find out. Bowser. No, was it not Ian? It was it Sylvanus Bowser? S-Y-L-V-A-N-A-S. Sylvanus Bowser. We'll check on that in a minute. Beverly, John, Justin, Maggie, stay there. We'll come to you. It's all part of Australia overnight.
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0: G'day. Just going back to the idea of the little segment that I thought, going back to the hood, why it came up, went for a drive yesterday. no particular reason, except that, why did I go for a drive? Probably to do a message, and then continued on. I thought, well, while I'm here, we'll go and have a look at the hood. So, took a drive, right down Auburn Road, back around, I think, to Wattle Tree, all the way around to Warrigal Road, then came around Warrigal Road, back into High Street, heading towards Ashburton. Now, let me share with you. Thought, oh, I'm going to go and have a look at the Ashburton swimming pool. Tiny little pool it was. Bit of a diving board. That was how I remembered it. Bit of a tower. Used to do bombs there. 1969, maybe 72. Somebody stole the bike. Pissed off Deluxe. We'll never forget it. Really cross. Went home, said to Dad, somebody stole the bike. He said, don't worry. We'll hunt them down. No, we didn't. I digress. So thinking that this lovely little swimming pool will still be there, doesn't look anything like it. All the lawned area, all gone, all car park. Nothing wrong with that. I get it. But it looks fantastic. Thank you. That was me doing a bomb in 1970 at the Ashburton swimming pool. Do you want to replay that? Yes, I will. Here I go. I'm up on the, ready to do the bomb. Look at that. Bang. And that was a belly whacker, I think we used to call it. So then jump back in the aforementioned Alfa Romeo, straight down into High Street, park the car, High Street, got a car park, right out the front of a former jeweller, Kenross Jewellers, gone. Looked at the sign. Kenross Jeweller has moved across the other side of the road and upstairs. Walked across to Kenross Jewellers, thought I'd say hello. Closed on a Monday. Beautiful. Going fabulously. Did a walk up one side of the street, down the other side of the street, where our very own Gerald Quigley, many a year ago, had one of his first pharmacies as a chemist, as a pharmacist, chemist, and he was the pharmacist, the owner of the business, the great Gerald Quigley. Then did a run down past Glen Iris State School, straight along Glen Iris Road, into the little church there called St. Cecilia's in Van Ness Avenue. Look at all these houses, all these brand new and magnificent houses in Van Ness Avenue. That whole street has changed. Then back around to Toorak Road and home again, Jiggity Jog. But what a day. It was interesting to go back and down Bella Vista Road where we grew up and the homes there and the newer homes that have cropped up even just in the last half a dozen years. Just incredible. And so it was a lovely thing to do. So I just thought one of the topics we started with was how often do you go back and what was your neighbourhood? How long since you've been back and what are the changes that you have noticed when you go back? What, where, and when from your neighbourhood? Keep those calls coming through, 133-693. Beverly is in one of the best places in Australia. Double view overlooking the world. Good morning, Bev.
4: Yeah, actually, I think Ian would like a quote I created some years ago. Change is not always progress.
0: No, I think that's probably right. But change is inevitable. There's nothing you and I can do about that.
4: No.
0: No.
4: Yeah. Oh, and talking about coming, you know, this place where you were born,
0: mm-hmm.
4: I moved all over Australia, went to England, America, and now I'm back a street away from where I was born.
0: Isn't that interesting? One street away.
4: Yeah, and I don't see much change. There's still trees all over my street and the beach seems the same.
0: Yeah, well, there's that. But there's a lot of new homes up where you are that have been built in the last 10, 15 years.
4: Not in my... I live in an old street.
0: Do you? But around that whole Double View area is what I'm talking about. There's been lots of changes there that I saw even the time in the 20 years that I lived in that part of the world in WA.
4: I'm very happy with it anyway.
0: Oh, it's gorgeous.
4: Yeah.
0: Fantastic. I mean, you can walk down to the beach. You can, you know, walk down to Scarborough Shopping Centre.
4: Yeah. Oh, when talking about love songs,
0: mm-hmm.
4: I was listening to The Voice and someone sang with her father in mind, Because You Love Me by Celine Dion.
0: Oh, great song. Wonderful song.
4: Yeah. And on the judges, March, I think his name was, said that the person who wrote it had his had her father in mind. So this one's a love song with a difference.
0: Well done, you. Beverly, thank you. Always good to have you on the program, being part of it, Australia Overnight. Keep in touch. Marabin. Gee, there's another one that's changed. G'day, John.
1: Good morning, Tony.
0: Morning.
1: Look, my mother was born on the 24th of June, 1908, and she died on the 22nd of December, which I thought was a bit not very nice of her. But anyway, that's all right.
0: Just before Christmas.
1: Yeah, just before Christmas. And she lived for, that was 2010. She lived for 102 and a half years.
0: Fantastic. And was she pretty good towards the end, John? I mean, no major,
1: She asked me one day, why hasn't Mum come to see me?
0: Oh.
1: And I said, Mum, you're 102 years old. Why do you think that she hasn't come? Anyway, I wrote this poem for her 100th birthday.
0: Be sad about
1: would you like to hear it? Yeah, would you like to hear it?
0: John, can we do it? We've just got a full board of calls, Johnny, so I want to get to some of these calls. Can we maybe hold off and come back to the poem at another stage? But I love the story about your mum. That's fantastic, where your mum said, why hasn't mum come to visit me at 102 years of age? Wow. Oh, sends a chill. Justin, morning.
14: Good morning, T-Mac. How are you, mate?
0: Thank you for asking, Justin. Now, are you going to be okay? Are you going to make this return? People keep saying to me, will you return to some form of sport at some time?
14: Well, I had a casual head out at pickleball on Friday. I'm not guaranteeing that I will be back, but it was just a, you know, just a casual head out. But I will say that I am definitely not putting it out of the question yet, but, you know, I'm on the fence of retiring and then, you know, and going back. So it's not set in stone yet.
0: Well, that's a good place to be. It means you can make a choice at some point as to whether or not you push on with an illustrious sporting pursuit. Or whether or not you just stay chilled and just do what you want to do when you want to do it.
14: Yes. Now, you're talking about where we grew up, like our old house. So I actually grew up in Bundamba, and that just down the road from us, there was this nice cafe, and I went up there a couple of weeks ago, and the house is still there, but the cafe is gone because now they've got all these high-rise buildings in that.
0: Changes.
14: Yes.
0: Which part of New Zealand is that?
14: No, this was up in Queensland.
0: Oh, I beg your pardon. Sorry. I thought you said you were in New Zealand when you were growing up.
14: No, no, but I was in New Zealand for doing school. And just around the corner from where we were living in New Zealand was my two sisters' dad. So whenever they wanted to come and visit us, all they had to do was just walk around the corner.
0: There you go. Handy.
14: Yeah. And, but, you know, I just, you know, I want to go back up to Queensland again and, you know, see if the hospital was there where I was born.
0: Well, it'll still be there, you would imagine, or a facsimile. Good on you, Justin. Thank you. Just put up that story about Bowser, Jay. It's disappeared off the screen for me. We mentioned Bowser. So you look at Bowser. What do we know about Bowser? Well, Sylvanus Freelove Bowser was born in 1854, died in 1938. He was the American inventor, widely credited with inventing the automobile fuel pump, Bowser, hence the Bowser, in his hometown of Fort Wayne, Indiana. Bowser marketed his patented kerosene pump, his kerosene pump, starting in 1885. The introduction of automobiles. Were they often referred to in those days as a automobile? Presumably, yes. Mainly powered by gasoline, let him develop the self-measuring gasoline storage pump.

0: sun was shining, beautiful, went for a walk, did that round about lunchtime, and then the aforementioned drive back to the suburbs. Perth right now, 13 degrees, on the way for 19 for your new day tomorrow, and Adelaide, 14.5 degrees, top of 19, but some more showers around where you are. Come and join us. You'll get through straight away. I'm Tony McManus. It is Australia Overnight.
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17: August 18 marks the 60th anniversary of the Battle of Long Tan in the Vietnam War. Australia defeated the Vietnamese in a deadly and uneven encounter. 108 of our men against more than 1,000 enemy in unimaginable, chaotic conditions. Colonel Adrian Roberts was troop commander of the armoured personnel carriers that played a vital role in turning the tide of battle in our favour. But at one point, he was so focused on surveying how things were unfolding, he didn't realise the danger he was in.
18: I was on the back of an APC and I was looking up at a rubber tree, and this might sound a bit of a sorry indictment of me, but I remember looking up at this rubber tree and then seeing this thing like a finger being drawn across the rubber, like the shattering of bark. Because you've got your headsets on and the engines are running, you can't hear anything. And then I watched another one, and then I realised that someone was shooting at me, and it was time to get down. I guess that was my first education in being shot at, and it was more a sense of marvelling that nothing had gone through me, because I sat on the top of my carrier with a board underneath me, which was a damn silly thing to do, but it was the only way I could really see what was happening on, and you need to see what's happening to control things.
17: remembering the 60th anniversary of the Battle of Long Tan. Lest we forget.

0: Some of those amazing songs that came out around that time too, of course, out of the 60s during the Vietnam War, remain just so important. Really, Creedence Clearwater Revival, long as I can see the light. The American singer Sarah Dash, just a reminder, thank you for that. Born on this day in 1945, worked as a side person with the Rolling Stones. Keith Richard and Mick, of course. You're right. What an amazing voice she had. And a thought just before we go back to calls. Here's a thought sent in by Jerry. Thank you, Jerry. Tony, not everything you face can be changed. But nothing can change until it's faced.
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0: Helen Greensborough. Morning, Helen.
15: Good morning, Tony. I watched the Logies, and I've been watching the Logies, I cannot believe, for how many years. You've got to look at it. I've never voted for anything. Even when it was TV Week, had the Logies, did the Logies, and you voted through TV Week. Well, I never voted through TV Week either. So everything is biased in a sense, because you have to either, I don't know how, you know, any of that is voted on. I watched it. It was, I always watch it, so it doesn't matter. But I'm glad Sam Pang won it, because he's got a natural comedic ability. Very talented man. So I'm glad he won it in a sense. It's a doesn't mean everybody agrees with that decision, but you've got to realise who votes. So it doesn't matter whether it was now or 40 years ago. It's still stacked up. And I'm positive the television stations stack it in some way of programs they want to win it. Half of the people that were in it, I wouldn't have known who they are.
0: Each of the networks, I think, promote, you know, those that have been nominated associated with their particular station. But then you look at Sam, he does a bit on Channel 7, he does a bit Channel 10, he does occasional bit on, I think, ABC from time to time. So the idea of being locked into one station these days is sort of a thing of the past.
15: Oh, yeah, because how many artists that were with one television station, if this television station didn't want to give them any more work, and that was it, they couldn't go anywhere else. They could be very mean in that sense that they stopped them from working. But you look at some of the programs that were nominated, they come from Netflix and Paramount or whatever, so people are getting work. You've got to realise in Australia, the entertainment industry, there isn't that much work, regardless of, you know, we're only 7 million people.
0: Yeah.
15: We're not like
0: 28 million. Was it, I didn't see, were there nominations from Netflix? Was there from Australian produced programs shown on Netflix?
15: Yes, there were. Oh gosh, I can't name them. I'm sorry, my old age, but they were. There were nominations from Netflix, and I think Paramount as well.
0: Yeah, certainly on Stan, because Stan's an Australian brand, part of the Nine Network. So I would imagine that would have been the case. I'd have to double check if we can at some point, Jay, the programs nominated that came out from the global platform, which is Netflix.
15: Can I just quickly interrupt?
0: Please.
15: Simon Baker was in an Australian production that was on one of those streaming Netflix, the show he was in. I haven't seen it, but I do watch, like, there was Steve Bisley was in one show, and I didn't recognise that either, but it's not on the mainstream television networks. So I think it just depends, and I look at it because I'm old. I look at Bert Newton as being the best, but he died, so he can't be forever.
0: Yeah.
15: So a newer generation have got to come along. And,
0: of course they do. Yeah, we miss Bert. So you're right about the Netflix nomination. So Jay's very kindly just put it up. So our best program, Heartbreak High, which was through Netflix. Silver Logie, Best Actress in Drama, The Survivors. Silver Logie, Best Drama Actor, The Survivors, and Silver Logie, Catherine McClements, The Survivors as well.
15: That's what I'm trying to say.
0: The nominations.
15: I did pay attention, but I thought that's what it said. The other thing you were saying, that gentleman that sent in the text, whatever we go through in life, we've got to take each day as it comes along, regardless of whether we like what's been dealt us, and some people have a better hand than others. But you've just got to take each day as it comes along. And I think somebody wrote, I think I read something yesterday, and it said, when I wake up in the morning, I look at it and think, I'm awake. And at my old age, I think, I've woken up. And, you know, if they find me dead one day, well, that's it.
0: You don't go too far away, Helen. Stay right where you are. It's always a joy to have you on the program. You're a great regular contributor. And I love you across the program when you're on. Johnny, morning. John.
4: Yeah, good morning. Hello.
0: Yes, John.
4: Yes, I believe you got my email. I'm ringing you about watches.
0: Please, what do you need to know, John? We're here to help. Go ahead, you're talking to Tony Hort, Horological McManus.
4: A couple of weeks ago, you were talking to a fellow that runs a shop that started up, and I think he restores watches, and but he sells top-end watches. Mm-hmm. And it was a great conversation, but it got me thinking. And I've got a son that I'd like to do something similar to, hand down a watch.
0: Mm-hmm. It's a lovely thing to do.
4: Oh, yeah. The more money I could afford, the better. But I'll get there one day. There's a watch on the market at the moment.
0: Mm-hmm.
4: It's a Seiko Seamaster. And it's
0: Seiko or Omega?
4: Omega.
0: Seamaster is your brand. It's an Omega brand, Seamaster.
4: Okay. Well, further down in the ads, it actually says Seiko Seamaster. But what it is a copy of the new movie 007.
0: Yeah, it was associated with 007. I tell you what, we're going to run out of time. I tell you what I'll do. I'll leave you on hold because I do want to. I think you sent me an email, did you not?
4: Yes, I did.
0: You stay there. I'll have a look at that email and then come back to you with some thoughts about the idea of owning something that you might like to see hand down to a family member. It's a lovely gesture, but you've got to make sure price point and everything is considered as well. Don't go away. Wherever you are, right around Australia, come and join me and the rest of the people here. It's all part of Australia Overnight.
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0: Today is Vietnam Veterans Day, Tuesday, the 18th of August, 2026. It is the Battle of Long Tan that took place in South Vietnam, the year 1966.
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7: Hello, I'm Jack Fenwick. A new poll shows Australians are divided over changes to property taxes and immigration policy. Federal politics reporter Nelson Scott.
8: Labor is facing mounting pressure to address immigration, with the latest Resolve polls showing 54% of voters view the portfolio as unmanaged. But the survey also reveals strong backing for the government's housing reforms, with 60% supporting lower property prices following the budget changes to negative gearing and capital gains tax. Housing Minister Claire O'Neill has told Parliament voters are glad the system is being fixed.
27: Home ownership is the most important aspiration of most Australian families.
8: The opposition's Aaron Violi argues many Australians are worse off when property values drop.
28: How many homeowners in your electorate of Hotham are now in negative equity?
8: The poll also shows core support for Labor, One Nation and the Coalition remains steady. Nelson Scott, Canberra.
7: The immediate future of several Sydney Swans players is in doubt as police investigate allegations of a sexual assault in a Melbourne hotel. The Swans were staying at the hotel after beating Essendon at the MCG on Sunday night. It's understood five players are helping police with their inquiries. Swans Chief Executive Matthew Pavlich says the club is shocked. The federal government is facing backlash over a controversial algorithm which is used to calculate in-home aged care funding. The automated system decides how much support older Australians get based on information provided by clinical assessors, which is then put into the classification algorithm. Professor of Health Services Research at the University of New South Wales, Kathy Eager, has told the ABC it simply doesn't work.
29: It is fundamentally completely flawed, and the technical problem is a different one to the policy problem. I mean, it doesn't pass the pub test, but it's because of the design of the whole classification.
7: Flight crews face the highest radiation-related cancer risk of over 500 occupations, including nuclear technicians. Harvard researchers have found pilots and flight attendants absorb up to 6 millisieverts of cosmic radiation yearly, matching 60 chest X-rays. Queensland's runaway Tasmanian devil is being reintroduced to her habitat at a Gold Coast wildlife park after weeks of round-the-clock care. Mary jumped an unusually high distance out of her quarantine enclosure at Paradise Country in June and was found 2 weeks later in a critical condition. Paradise Country's curator of wildlife, Lauren Mosley, says Mary's public return won't be too far away.
30: So it may take several weeks, but given what we saw this morning, she's, again, defied all of our expectations and shouldn't be too long till she's out meeting the public again.
6: Finance with the 3AW app. You have the power of 3AW in the palm of your hand. So add it to your phone now. Melbourne's own 3AW.
7: Carlton is set to name Josh Fraser as their new coach today. The Blues teasing the announcement on social media yesterday afternoon. Since Fraser's appointment as interim coach, Carlton have won 10 of 13 games. The late season resurgence from the Dragons could see the Brisbane Broncos go from premiers to wooden spooners. St George has closed the gap to just four competition points between the two sides with three games to play. League legend Brad Fittler has told Nine back-to-back wins have given the Dragons some hope.
4: They've won their last two games now. The three games they have to play are all teams out of the top eight, and Brisbane, they've lost their last two games by 40.
7: An Australian cricket coach, Andrew McDonald, hasn't ruled out any changes to his side after their shock loss to Bangladesh, but also says there will be no knee-jerk reaction.
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7: Checking your weather around the country. Canberra, a medium chance of showers and a top of 16. Adelaide, partly cloudy with a chance of showers, 19 the top. Perth, cloudy with a slight chance of a shower and a top of 19. Brisbane, partly cloudy with a medium chance of showers and 22 degrees. Sydney, a shower or two with a top of 20, and Melbourne, a mostly sunny morning with a medium chance of showers in the evening and a top of 19 degrees.
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0: Good morning. We're on the same timeline now. The good people at 6pm in Perth have jumped into a brand new day. Nice to have your company. Become part of it. 133-882 is your telephone number. That's the one you ring from WA to be part of the program Australia Overnight. You come straight through to the Australia Overnight program. Don't be shy. You know you want to. I know you're out there as listeners, but it's really about the great contribution that you make. 5AA, nice to have you on board as well. The Ace Radio Network, we know and love you. And, of course, 3AW here in Melbourne. Things about which we have been chatting so far, in no particular order, just that we make some little notes. Jay and I get together and go out and have a huge lunch. We get full of party pies, and then make some decisions about things that we might talk about. In particular, the idea of, it came up in conversation more than anything, really, going back to the suburb in which you lived, grew up, if you like. and what that's like when you go back. When did you go back? So what was the suburb? Do you go back occasionally and have a look and notice the changes? We had some great calls on that earlier, if you weren't tuned in this morning, about going back to where you grew up and note the changes and the way the houses have changed, the size of those houses. Some have been subdivided, of course. You think about the big blocks of those years. I wrote down love songs only because I reckon everybody has a favourite so-called love song in you. 133693. And dressing up, we made the point, and Dennis Walter was talking about it here on 3AW in Melbourne, the previous program, just prior to midnight, where the idea of dressing up seems to be not nearly as attractive as it once was, i.e., there was a time when if you went into the city area, whether you went into Adelaide, whether you went to Melbourne or Perth, you probably, as a youngster, got dressed up. Mum and Dad would have got somewhat dressed up to, quote, go into town, go into the city. It was a bit of a special occasion. Now, not so much. When I say dressed up, really, in a tie, shirt, tie, jacket, dress, hat, certainly for ladies, a hat, and not anymore. And so we're far more relaxed about that. But how often these days do you get dressed up? 133693. And the other one that we talked about earlier was first friend at school. Think about that for a moment. Don't overthink it, but think about that first so-called friend at school that you remember about that friend. Can remember sitting next to Frankie. Father and Mum and Dad owned a fruit shop just around the corner from the school, St. Cecilia's in Camberwell South. It's called Camberwell South then. I don't know what it's called now. But just around the corner on Toorak Road, they had this buoyant little fruit shop, and he'd sneak out at lunchtime, and I'd go with him just because I knew that it was really great food that his mum was going to make. We'd sneak out. We're only, I don't know, 8, 9, sneak out around in and get the fruit. And fabulous food that he made. He's a really good kid, and he kicked a footy. Not only could kick a footy, but even the round ball game. Oh, he was amazing. Probably came from that great Italian heritage, perhaps. So lots of things about which we can chat. And anything you want to raise on the program, feel free to do that. Just prior to the news, John was talking about the idea of purchasing a beautiful watch, and I'm looking at the one that you've selected there, John. It's just gorgeous. That's been out for about 4, 3, maybe 5 years now, that particular piece, Johnny, from Omega.
2: Oh.
0: Often referred to as a Bond watch.
2: Mm. Yeah. And
0: very collectible.
2: Price drop, it's dropped something like $500. It's, would it be a real one, a Denkel one?
0: Hard to tell from a photograph, and I'm not too sure about the, where you've looked at it online. What price are they talking for?
2: The
0: it?
2: Company.
0: It's going to be the best part of, I would have thought it's going to be the best part. New one of those, full price, is going to sit around, you know, the somewhere between $9,000 and $14,000.
2: Yeah, this is $785 dropped to $259.
0: No, not real then. They're not going to let that go. If it's, they wouldn't let that go at $200, I promise you.
2: No, and I was looking at the website, and it's .com. It's got not an AU on the end of it. And,
0: sounds a bit dodgy to me. You're better off going to one of the stores, one of the reputable stores, whether an Omega dealership, an Omega store. They'd be able to help you with that. There's lots of those that are Omega dealers if you want to go down Omega. But gee, you can go online, find some really fantastic watches from Seiko in that price point from, $350 through to $800 and $900. And they are just a great watch, finer colour with a lovely coloured dial, really good strap on it, or you can put your own leather strap on it, give it as a gift. It's really easy to do and will bring great joy and longevity from that piece, Johnny.
2: Yeah, they've come back in fashion rather than the electronic.
0: Very much so, very much so. Globally,
2: it's a
0: multi-billion-dollar industry across the world.
2: right. Well, thank you very much for your time and your help.
0: Pleasure,
2: yeah,
0: John.
2: That's my question.
0: Keep in touch. If I can help in any other way, John, let me know.
2: Oh, actually, the fellow that you were talking to, do you remember his name?
0: I don't. How long ago was it?
2: It's about 2 or 3 weeks ago. He started a shop and Bondi, I think he said. It's in a shopping centre. You seem to know each other.
0: In Bondi?
2: That's a guess. So I'll have a look anyway. Hunt around.
0: John, keep listening. I'll see if I can think, because we talk to a lot of people about it from time to time. They come up in conversation. Don't recall talking to anybody in Bondi about it. Keep listening, Johnny. Leo, on the road. Good morning.
3: Good morning. How are you guys going?
0: Pretty well. What's happening in the world?
3: It's been fairly busy for the last week or two.
0: You sound as if you're sitting in the back of the car, Leo, and I'm too sure what's happened to your sound system there.
3: Had to change cars for a while. The other car is now at the mechanic.
0: Okay.
3: It's giving me trouble. So okay.
0: You're talking from, you're sitting inside the boot.
3: No. I'm actually sitting in front of the car, but somehow I think where they put the microphone is a bit of a funny area.
0: Yeah, you're not wrong, because it sounds miles away. So what happened to the previous car? Just remind us for people across Australia that followed that, because I know you had a bit of an incident in the car.
3: Yeah, about 2 months ago, I was in the car. I was at the airport, had the door open, and somebody hit the door and had to go to the panel meters for a couple of weeks. I got it back. It was okay. And then all of a sudden, the gear selector decided to pack up. So it wasn't recognising third gear, wasn't recognising reverse, so I don't know how much it's going to cost me to fix. So I'm hoping not a lot.
0: What are your options?
3: Not much. I still don't own it. So options will be, if it's under, say, $3,000, I'll have to fix it. If it's over $4,000, $5,000, $6,000, I have to wreck it. I don't have no choice.
0: Mm.
3: And then replace it with something else.
0: How many Ks are there?
3: 330.
0: Yeah, it's good innings.
3: Apart from that, it's given me no trouble whatsoever. It's a hybrid. It does 4.1 per 100. It's a great little car, and it's very comfortable. And that's the main thing with me is the comfort, because when you're doing 12-hour days and you've got a base model car, when they gave me a rental when the car was being fixed,
0: yeah,
3: I had a RAV4 base, and I was getting sciatic pain down my right side.
0: Oh, really?
3: Yes. But that's the difference between a base model car and a mid to higher model car.
0: Yeah, of course. Yeah. So what's the one, just remind me, the one that you, that's gone bust? Was that Toyota?
3: The Kia Niro.
0: Kia Niro. Yeah, that's right. Yeah.
3: Yeah. It's a good car, but I'm hoping it comes back to life because I'm not ready to get rid of it yet.
0: Well, I got to tell you, I'm a great fan of Kia. They do really things as Hyundai. You look at what they were doing all those years ago, probably not so flash, but certainly in the last 5-10 years, certainly, they've come alive and great value. The value is retained and, you know, people that own them pretty much love them, swear by them.
3: Yeah, absolutely. I'm a total convert. If I have to get another car, I will get another Kia Niro.
0: You want that one that size?
3: Yes, the size is good. I don't like bigger. Bigger becomes more cumbersome around corners and that. But the other thing is, like I said, it's just reliable. You just put in petrol and keep driving.
0: Yeah.
3: And that's what I found good about it. It's just one of those things that I do like it. Probably I might want more. See how long that lasts. I've got only 3 years left before I can retire. Four, actually. And I want something that will last me at least for 2 or 3 of those years.
0: Yeah. Leo, hang in there. Where are you now?
3: I'm actually officer to pick up a passenger to the airport. I'm about 15 minutes away.
0: So get to officer and then back into the airport.
3: And then to the airport. By that time, it should be around 4-ish, 3:34. I may go back out and get another one. It may not. Otherwise, I'll go downstairs to the waiting area. Takes about 45 minutes to go down to get another job, but that gives me half an hour to sleep.
0: Yeah, have a bit of a rest. Yeah, it's a good idea too. Look after yourself, old son. Nice to talk. Leo's on the road. Sandra will come to you very shortly. The only person that we talked to on a regular basis, Jay, I think was Andrew McCutcheon, wasn't it? From Time and Tide. Time and Tide, Andrew McCutcheon, who has a great store, Collins Street in Melbourne. You can look that up. I think it's in the top end up the other side of the town hall. You'll find it, Time and Tide. Go up there. They've got some really fabulous watches. I like the idea of some of those older heritage ones too. John, if you're still listening, I hope you are. But Andrew McCutcheon is the founder of Time and Tide and been a regular contributor to the program for about 3 years. We don't get him as often as we can because he's doing amazing things in New York and in UK as well as here in Melbourne town. In London, I think he's opened a store recently, hasn't he? Sandra, Ian Ringwood, we'll come to you next. You've got it all to yourself. Come and join us, 133693. I'm Tony McManus for Australia Overnight.
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0: Van Lendl. You had a poster, Jay, of a Van Lendl at home.
26: That is correct.
0: What a player.
26: I even had his, uniform, the sports clothes
0: the gear that he had. That he was endorsing, probably.
26: Used to have his shirt, and I used to play tennis, and... Yep, he was my hero. Had him on the wall, and yeah, it's great. Good old Ivan.
0: Ivan Lendl. Mm. And he then went and did a fair bit of coaching, didn't he?
26: He did.
0: Coached some really interesting players from memory.
26: He did. Sorry, I can't think of one off the top of my head, but he did. One of the top players. He went on to coach for many years.
0: Yeah. And still probably presumably does a fair bit.
26: Yeah.
0: So we wrote down posters that you had in the bedroom, which is always a fun topic, I reckon. For me, it would have been early days of the Monkees to have that picture of the Monkees, because they were so, you know, it was prolific, really, and it was fantastic. And it must have come out of a magazine. I'm thinking it probably came out of one of the magazines, and you just whacked that up on the wall, and it was so cool to have Mickey, Peter Tork, Mike Nesmith, Davy Jones, all up on the wall. Sandra, morning.
1: Oh, morning, Tony. How are you?
0: Thank you for asking, Sandra. I'm really well. What's happening in your world?
1: Well, you remember I told you about the accident I had on the train.
0: How are you travelling now?
1: Well, look, I'm okay. Sorry I haven't run you for a couple of days.
0: That's
1: but
0: okay.
1: I've been on these really, really powerful painkillers. So, you know, I've been... the doctor said it would cause, you know, quite intense drowsiness, which it has been, and which has been good because at least I've been getting some sleep, you know.
0: Yeah, which is important.
1: I had to catch up on the sleep I lost for the first couple of nights. But you know, quite a few of my friends have said that I should report it to the ombudsman, you know, traveling ombudsman, what's it called? Transport ombudsman.
0: Okay, so just remind people, Sandra, what happened?
1: Well, I had just finished my appointment at St. Vincent's Hospital, and I was outside, getting onto a tram to come back to Fox Hill, and I was walking up the steps to go to my seat. I had my walker, and lo and behold, the driver took off before I had got to my seat, and I fell onto my right rib, and initially I thought that I had fractured my rib, but the doctor sent me off for X-rays, and I've got to see her today to find out what happened, because the X-ray the result couldn't come through because there was something wrong with something happened with the X-ray. The X-ray was okay, but something with the mechanics or something like that. I'll get the result today. But I think you know, because it's been getting gradually better. Mm. I think it was probably just a really, really nasty bruise. You know. But
0: well, let's hope so. Are you at home now?
1: Yeah. I'm in bed. You know, while I'm talking to you. But you know, I haven't been able to do much. The doctor just said to take it easy for a few days. I did go for a bit of a walk just yesterday.
0: It was such a gorgeous, great day too, the sunshine.
1: Yeah. Well, I think that helped.
0: It does.
1: Some good friends are going to pick me up after I've been to the doctor today, and we're going to go to one of the shops in one of the restaurants in Croydon. And have some lunch after I've been to the doctor, and then they're going to take me to do to get up the heavy things with
0: some
1: groceries, because the husband can help me with lifting the really heavy things, because I won't be able to do that.
0: No, of course not.
1: You know, it'll be good.
0: How would you get to the shops?
1: Well, they've got a car.
0: They've got a car. They'll drive you. Okay.
1: Yeah, but you know, it was really good on the tram, because these two really nice young men that have helped me up with my walker and everything. People are just so kind, Tony. They really are.
0: Yep, they are. generally, the majority, indeed the case. There's some ice holes out there, Sandra.
1: Oh, there are, like, you know, the next day I heard about that bus driver.
0: Yeah.
1: You know, and I've heard quite a few cases, of people, the same similar things happening to people, you know. I think, you know, they don't pay enough regard to people with disabilities, you know.
0: Not always.
1: No.
0: Not always. Well, at least hopefully it'll be okay. You'll find out more details today. They're nothing too seriously damaging, but they've got to be careful and be cognizant of people that are. You had your walker there to give you the opportunity just for that moment to get comfortable before the tram keeps going. Takes off again.
1: And your D's did well on the weekend, Tony.
0: Didn't they ever? It was a really good game in the end.
1: Yeah, my Swannies.
0: And the Swannies looking pretty good. They're in a bit of strife at the moment, Sandra, as you probably have heard.
1: I don't know what happened there. Those silly boys, I don't know what they've done.
0: Well, nobody knows quite yet, but five have been named, and we'll just see what happens in the next 24 hours.
1: Yeah.
0: But it's a pretty serious situation. It would appear
1: to be a pretty serious
0: situation.
1: Mm.
0: Oh, would you look after
1: yourself? I hope nothing serious happens with it.
0: No.
1: Because it'll spoil what's been a really good season for them.
0: Well, it will. And you can imagine both the coach and CEO and the club and the membership and the AFL in particular would be concerned. But it'll all be looked at very, very seriously later today. Sandra, you look after yourself. We'll talk again soon. Call during the week, later in the week. It'd be great to hear from you. Rod, good morning.
4: Yes, Tony.
0: Morning.
4: Good morning. A couple of things on the agenda.
0: Please.
4: First one, to try and help Leo out, there's a company called Trans Doctor.
0: Trans Doctor.
4: They're in Settlement Road in Thomastown. And all they do, they're mechanics, and all they do is work on gearboxes and transmissions. So it might be worth, for Leo's sake, to look them up on the Google machine and give them a phone call.

0: which I was able to do. So I ended up having a win-win situation out of it. But my personal belief is if I should be getting 12% more in wages, then show it on the pay slip, the extra 12% I'm getting, and put the money into my bank account and let me decide what I do with it, how I invest it.
1: Yeah. So you feel in control of it?
0: So you feel, yeah, well, that way, I'll put it into super anyway, but it's my... It's your money, Ralph, sort of thing.
1: Oh, yeah, what a great ad. It's your money, Ralph.
0: That ad?
1: Yeah. It's brilliant.
0: Yes. So, it's my money, Ralph, so let me decide how I invest it. Not only that, because I'm putting it into super, then I'll be able to make the claim of tax deduction.
1: The deductions. Rod, stay safe on the road. Talk soon. Thank you. Always good to hear from you. 133-693. Julian Kim will come to you very shortly. Jan as well. 133-693 if you'd like to be part of Australia Overnight.
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1: Hello to you, wherever you are. Nice to have your company. Kim in Hastings, good morning.
12: Hello, Tony.
1: Kim, good morning to you and welcome.
12: You were talking about love songs.
1: We were. So some of those memorable, so-called, often referred to as love song.
12: Well, I spoke to you a couple of, 10 days or a couple of weeks ago. And I mentioned about my late wife, and one of her songs that she always used to play to me was Dusty Springfield, I Always Want to Be With You.
1: Oh, Dust, what a voice, Kim.
12: And we met on New Year's Day 1961. Yes, and we met at a dance, Canterbury Court in Perth. She'd come over from Melbourne for a week's holiday. 23-year-old, never flown before, but just, you know, wanted to come to Perth, she'd been to the races, and she got sunburnt.
1: Uh-huh.
12: And she was going to have the night in, and the young lass who was only 18 came and knocked on her door and wanted her to go to the dance with her. Her father wouldn't let her go without being escorted, so they went. And I had my sister, a friend of my sister's, with me. He was in the Australian Army.
1: Oh.
12: He was on leave from Malaya, and he was stayed with us over the Christmas. Anyway, we went, and that's where we met.
1: Mm.
12: And I said to her, well, we got on well, you know, and I said to her, you know, would you like to go out to dinner tomorrow night? And she, the following day, she was flying back to Melbourne. And she said, I can go to dinner any night of the week in Melbourne. And she said, I haven't seen one of your so-called beautiful beaches. How about we go for a surf? So I said, all right,
1: ooh,
12: we'll go to Scarborough.
1: Wow.
12: I'd live at Scarborough. So anyway, you know, she came down, we met there, and, you know, and went for a swim. She had her two-piece blue and white bathers on, and she was an absolute stunner. And anyway, when we were in the UK in the 60s, I was telling you, she was working at the store, and she was modelling with Twiggy.
1: Oh, Twiggy.
12: Yes, and, you know, and we came back here and we were together for 62 years, but she always used to play this Dusty Springfield record, and because the opening track was I Always Want to Be With You, you know.
1: I Only Want to Be With You.
12: Yeah, so it was quite appropriate,
1: Kim,
12: you know.
1: Kim, how long ago did you lose your beautiful wife?
12: It'll be 4 years in December.
1: 4 years in December. What,
12: yeah.
1: what a great life.
12: And she was one of those girls. She was a knockout, you know, but she never knew it. And, you know, she was a very private person. I've got her little box of treasures in there with things from her father, you know, letters sent that her father had sent to her mother, and little things that I hadn't seen that she just kept in her own. You know what I mean?
1: I do, yeah. And you found them.
12: And when she modelled with Twiggy, she never said anything to me, and I never knew. And it was only a fact that a cousin of mine saw her and mentioned it, and I just said to her, "I said, why didn't you tell me?" She said, "Well, that's work, you know. You don't tell me what goes on at your work, you know." But she was just, you know, just a very private but a very outgoing girl.
1: Well,
12: and would always look her best wherever she went. You know what I mean?
1: I do. What was her first name, Kim?
12: Beverly.
1: Beverly. Kim, this is from Beverly to you.

0: What a brilliant track. Good on you, Kim, and great memories of your darling heart, Beverly. I only want to be with you. It's all part of Australia Overnight.
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0: Coming up the next hour of the program, Enda Brady in the UK. It's a dreadful story coming out of the part of the world, as you may have seen or heard. Five teenage boys that have been they're dead. A horror crash on the Irish motorway. And it would appear the police fear that these kids were actually doing this thing for social media. And it's possibly cost them their lives. Not one, but five. Got to be, staggering, really. Jan, morning.
15: Morning. That's really sad.
0: But dreadful.
15: Tim's story was lovely. It took me back to the swinging 60s.
0: Very much, yeah.
15: Pity that Dusty Springfield doesn't sound that good on the phone. As she does when you play it on the vinyl.
0: No, well, you were probably listening to it down the line, which is a very different experience, I understand.
15: I was listening it down the line, yes. Yeah. Now, I rang up about the superannuation.
0: Yeah.
15: Superannuation, back in the 60s, let me start this way. People are lucky to have superannuation. Women couldn't have superannuation in the beginning. We were prohibited. Just by our sex. And in fact, when it became compulsory, I was unfortunately overseas and wasn't picked up in the dragnet that picked everybody up.
0: Mm.
15: So I worked for 35 years without super. And when I, anyway, just I digressed.
0: Did you not realise that that was the case even, you know, 5 years into that, 35 years?
15: Women were not allowed to join the super fund. And I was overseas when it became compulsory to join the super fund. I discovered this thing when I applied for for long service leave in the late 80s.
0: Okay, so the superannuation guarantee was passed in the early 90s by the Keating government, is that right?
15: No, it was earlier than that. But getting back to the, I discovered it and they said, well, give us your super number. And I said, no, I don't have one. They said, yes, you do. It's on the top right-hand corner of your pay slip. I said, that's a blank square. They wouldn't believe me. Anyway, it's not about me. What I wanted to say is when you get your super, it was part of bargaining, wage bargaining, right?
0: Mm.
15: And so if your union or your advocate was asking for, say, 15% pay rise, what usually happened was, well, we'll put 12% into super for you and we'll give you a 3% pay rise. So unions were agreeing to 3% and 4% pay rises with a promise of, you know, 14, 13, 12, 10, whatever it was, a certain percentage going into super. And the idea for the government was to reduce pension payments in the future. The idea for the employers was to reduce the amount of money that they had to pay out to their as wages.
0: Mm.
15: And so it was kind of a social contract, an agreement between the various what we call stakeholders, it's a terrible word, but the stakeholders in wage bargaining process agreed to those things. So when we say it's your money, Ralph, it's not really. It is your money, but it's not your money for you to have in your pocket. It's your money to guarantee your future.
0: That, yes. Yeah, do. And that was, but that was always the intention as it was being created.
15: And what has happened since is that private super funds and self-managed super funds and various other non-industry-based funds have emerged and have been allowed to emerge so that now, 3 or 4 decades down the track, the super rules are extremely complicated and you actually have to be a bit like a tax expert to work them out.
0: Or have somebody who is an expert in that area who can help you navigate all of that.
15: That's right.
0: Mm.
15: But going back to myself, I worked for 35 years without any super. It's only the last decade and a half of my life that I have earned super. So I don't have a lot of super. So I'm not one of these people. I just think, well, hope I die before I run out of money.
0: Yeah. Because there was a time, presumably, where people thought that the idea was. And then the realisation, I mean, presumably struck governments where they said, well, we're not going to be able to pay for all this money that people will want and demand once they turn 65 by way of a pension.
15: That is correct. Mm. And it's the baby boomers that, of course, the baby boomers get blamed for it, but they didn't cause it.
0: We just happened to be there. We had nothing to do with it in that sense.
15: Just happened to be that particular demographic. And I actually realised that years ago too. And when I said it to some people who were talking about what they were going to do when they retired, and this was like about 1992, 93, I said to people, all these fellas that were talking about how much money they had in super, I said,
0: Well, Jan, we've got to leave you there because we've got news that far away. But you're right, it's a massive, massive consideration.
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0: Yeah, as of March of this year, Australians have $4.43 trillion invested.
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29: Hello, I'm Jack Fenwick. Police have asked to review CCTV footage from a Melbourne hotel as part of an investigation into an alleged sexual assault involving Sydney Swans players. The AFL team stayed at the Pullman Hotel on Sunday night after beating Essendon. It's understood five players are assisting police with their inquiries. Swans Chief Executive Matthew Pavlich says an internal inquiry is also underway.
30: It's safe to say that we're extremely shocked and disappointed that this has taken place and that the players have found themselves in this situation. We understand the level of interest in the matter and there's going to be lots of speculation, but given it's a police matter right now, that is all that we can say.
29: Critics fear a new in-home care funding algorithm for older Australians risks providing inadequate support. The automated system determines patient funding levels based on questionnaire responses from medical professionals. But health experts warn the algorithm ignores their more thorough clinical notes on issues such as cognition and other health conditions. Queensland police are investigating the death of a 46-year-old man following a police operation in Waterford West last night. Around 6 o'clock, police intercepted a vehicle and arrested a male driver. The man is alleged to have become non-compliant and was restrained by police. Shortly after, while in police custody, the man sustained a serious self-inflicted injury. Police immediately provided first aid. However, the man was declared deceased at the scene. The West Australian opposition leader wants written confirmation from the Prime Minister that the current GST deal won't change. WA's Premier Roger Cook has written to Anthony Albanese, urging him not to act on a report recommending a return to the pre-2018 GST arrangement. Basil Zemplis says it's not enough.
1: It's all very well to write letters, put them on Facebook, talk about them. We need it in writing, or we need to hear it from the Prime Minister, that our GST deal will not change.
29: Wildlife officers have begun vaccinating more than 5,000 penguins on Phillip Island in Victoria, protecting them from the bird flu virus. Chief Biodiversity Officer James Todd says the penguins are comfortable around humans, and that should make the operation easier.
2: And for that reason, it does make vaccination a viable option for those populations, particularly as we have to administer two doses of the vaccine, and that's where the complications come for other wildlife particularly.
29: A new research shows only a third of young Australians understand how superannuation works, sparking fresh calls for mandatory financial literacy in schools. The survey reveals half of school leavers never learnt about money in class, with 94% wanting compulsory financial education in the curriculum.
3: Finance. Listen live. 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Enter to win. No matter where you are, you can do it all with the 3AW app.
29: Carlton looks set to name Josh Fraser as their new coach today. Fraser took over from Michael Voss in May, and since his appointment as interim coach, Carlton have won 10 of 13 games and have secured an unlikely spot in finals. Ewan Aitken is aiming to end one of the NRL's longest-running droughts. The Rabbitohs back rower hasn't played in a finals match since he was a rookie with the Dragons in 2015. The 31-year-old says he's determined to help South seal the place in the top eight.
4: I'm probably one of the longest-serving players that hasn't played finals since my first year, so it means a lot to me to get in that team and play some finals footy. So that's the only thing I had written down before the start of the year was to play finals.
29: An Aussie Beth Mooney has scored 31 not out for the Trent Rockets, leading them to an 8-wicket victory over the Sunrisers Leeds in the women's 100 final.
3: 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Eddie and Jimmy, available wherever you get your podcasts.
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13: Checking your weather around the country. Canberra, a medium chance of showers and a top of 16. Adelaide, partly cloudy with a chance of showers, 19 the top. Perth, cloudy with a slight chance of a shower and a top of 19. Brisbane, partly cloudy with a medium chance of showers and 22 degrees. Sydney, a shower or two with a top of 20. And Melbourne, a mostly sunny morning with a medium chance of showers in the evening and a top of 19 degrees.
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0: Anniversary today, 1966 was the year. It was the Battle of Long Tan, took place South Vietnam during the Vietnam War, 1966. We'll talk more about that a bit later on. Lots of callers, great. I was just thinking about Beverly, the late Beverly, and what a great story that was, and the song associated that she loved so much. Just a great yarn. It was really well done. Stan Werribee, morning.
14: Oh, good morning, Tony. Thanks for taking my call.
0: Welcome.
14: Just mention Long Tan. I was over there a couple of years ago, and I think I mentioned to you, to cut a long story short, after hearing the history of Long Tan and Nui Dat. After I heard all what went on at Nui Dat, I went to a souvenir shop, and I went into the souvenir shop and bought some casters. Anyway, had a look at the little monument they had there of the 18 Aussies who were killed in that plantation when the helicopter went down in the fog and struck all those the opposition. And when I got home, well, next morning, I had a look at the coasters, and I had photos of this. It was about the size of a double grave with these six soldiers standing around it. It's still there, and there's talk about it bringing it home to Australia, but that hasn't happened. I don't think it will. But when I had a look at them next morning, I had a good look at it. And here's my brother, one of the six soldiers, along standing up alongside this monument in regards to Nui Dat.
0: What a
14: And opposite the souvenir shop was a soccer field. And that was the main base of the Americans. And when you saw pictures during the Vietnam War in the 80s or whenever it was, you could see the helicopters going out, flying out towards the jungle, and that was the soccer ground that they got now where the American base was.
0: Yeah.
14: And
0: it was the 60s and 70s, Stan.
14: That's right, yes. When you look back, and there's a lot of history about what happened and the build-up of all that, the Agent Orange that they used to kill all the jungle, naturally for the North Koreans, Vietnams, that was made in Pipe Road in Brooklyn.
0: No.
14: Right over there from Australia.
0: No.
14: And before that, there was barbed wire and all that sort of thing where the wharfies wouldn't load it on the ship. So that's a little bit of Nui Dat, but the reason I rang was because of a little bit of history of super as I knew it. Now, when before Keating brought it in, there was talk about it by the Labor Party that in the near future there'd be so many workers retiring that pay the taxes and keep a lot of things going, that the workers won't be able to be a benefit to with their taxes.
0: No.
14: Because of retirement, and we need a retirement super.
0: Yep.
14: And that was the thought then. Now, when Keating brought it in, I think it started off at 3% or something and built up over the years and that. And then when Abbott got in, it was frozen for 7 years or something. And when the super was meant for retirement, nothing else but retirement, but business people had their own super, like that lady was talking about years and years before
0: that
14: when
0: was
14: the
0: early,
14: females weren't allowed in it.
0: That was voluntary.
14: Now when the Menzies government are in for 27 years and Holt and all them, they had a 30, and all they bought in, like all conditions that are there now, was bought in by those people those years. They had a 35% super each week, so 35% going in, or their wages going into their super every week. Now, when Layton, the only thing in my mind that Layton did for the Labor Party when they made him leader, he tackled that. And God, it was taken back to where all the average people were getting a smaller super. It was brought back, and I think the group that came in after that was closer to, it wasn't a 35, it was dropped, the percent, it was dropped right back. And that was a good thing that was done. Now, when Keating brought it in, He I think it was 3 or 4% and then built up over the years. The industrial workers and the unions and that, they got out of the mark and bought in their own super well before Keaton bought his in, compulsory for everyone.
0: Yep.
14: And even in the trade unions, even the individual unions, they started off that the employer had to pay every 6 months. Now, when these certain works would go bust or get a turnover to another new company, all those people never ever got their super.
0: Yeah.
14: They missed out on a lot of money.
0: Yeah.
14: But it was for the retirement. Now, recently, you have seen where the amendments to the superannuation over the last 4 or 5 years, there were just recently in the election with when Dutton was the opposition leader, at that time it was discussed where people had over $1 million and $2 million, some had more in a super fund. Now, that was because of Howard allowing that to happen. And when the present government, who have only been there recently, not even four years, they said that why shouldn't they pay taxes on it? And it was a big hullabaloo there about two or 3 years ago when they first got in.
0: Yeah,
14: now, that's how selfish it was.
0: And we've got to move on, but there'll be all sorts of... And that will continue, you would imagine, where the system will be antagonized. You've got to probably say, Stan, that for the most part, it works pretty well to the tune of, what did I say, about 43, where was that figure? 43, we had it there a minute ago, Jay, didn't it, it was gone. 4.43 trillion dollars invested. That's as much this year. $4.43 trillion invested as superannuation assets, making Australia as a nation the fourth largest holder of pension fund assets in the world. You reckon there'd be people trying to get their little sticky fingers into that? Stan, well done you. Always good to chat to you, Stan. Thanks for your wonderful contribution. Johnny Doremus, good morning.
15: This is John Doremus with the passing parade of the story of Dr. Richard Lower, the first man to perform a blood transfusion. On a day in November 1667, a man named Arthur Koga appeared before members of the Royal Society in London. And there he offered himself as a guinea pig for the most extraordinary experiment ever conducted in the presence of that learned body. You see, for a fee of 20 shillings, he was prepared to have a pint of blood drained from his veins and replaced by a similar quantity of lamb's blood. I'll be back to tell you more after this message.

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1: Richard Lower was born in the Cornish village of Tremere in 1631. At the age of 24, he graduated as a Master of Arts at Oxford. But his real interest lay in the pursuit of scientific research. And for a time, he became a protege of the celebrated Dr. Thomas Willis, whose experiments ranged widely over physics, chemistry, anatomy, and physiology. He then decided his future lay in medicine, and in 1664, he gained his medical degree. He had made important discoveries in his dissection of the muscles of the heart, and the theories regarding blood coagulation were far in advance of his time. For many years, doctors had speculated on the possibility of transferring blood from one living body to another. A few attempts had been made, but had met with dismal failure. It was in February 1665 at Oxford that a new medical era was born. Before an audience of doctors and scientists, Richard Lower strapped two dogs to a table. And by means of a hollow goose quill, transferred blood from an artery of one into the vein of the other. Both dogs survived. It was one thing to experiment on dogs, however. To experiment on human beings was an entirely different matter. Apart from anything else, who in his right senses would volunteer as a subject? For 2 years, nobody did. And then at length, in November 1667, an impoverished eccentric named Arthur Koga came forward to offer his services for a nominal fee. And on November 23rd, the operation was performed by Lower at Arundel House in London. Using a specially designed silver tube, he transferred a pint of lamb's blood into the veins of his patient. Doctors of today maintain the odds against Koga's survival were almost incalculable. But survive he did. Ironically, Lower's triumph bore no immediate fruit, for so great was public and official hostility that the Royal Society never dared to repeat the experiment. Shortly thereafter, Lower himself fell into disrepute due to his fanatical anti-Roman Catholic views. His medical writings continued to earn respect, but his fortune dwindled, and on the 17th of January, 1691, he died in comparative obscurity. For 150 years, he remained a forgotten figure. Not, in fact, till blood transfusion was revived in the 19th century, with modern knowledge and modern techniques, was his unique contribution to the saving of lives given due recognition. Our time is up till we meet again for another chapter in the passing parade. This is John Doremus. Thank you so much. And goodbye for now.
2: Johnny, well done. Lots of text. Tony, Helen says, Tony, you were right. Compulsory superannuation introduced by the Labor government very early 90s. I think it was 92. My mother in the 1980s had voluntary superannuation when she retired in 1985 with about $8,000, which was presumably a fair whack of money back in those days. Well done. Helen, thank you. Lots of things to talk about with Enda Brady, including a dreadful story, a teenage boy's horror crash on the Irish motorway. We'll have details on that. And tributes for a controversial university professor after allegations of plagiarism. So we'll look at all that. That's next. Enda Brady, all part of Australia Overnight.
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8: Got a little note from Peter who says, morning, Tone. Enjoy an hour or two of your program each and every night and early mornings. Thank you, Pete. Most households decide where to spend and how. You say it's a little disappointing that when you seem to diffuse repairs to roads and extra correction facilities by saying there is no money available. As a country person, am I wrong wondering why we give free and a half price fares and try put offenders of crime in a cell? The cost and trauma caused will be sickening for those involved, therefore plenty of fat to cut. It's a convoluted one, Pete, but I'm trying to get most of it. As most fair-minded people realise, all the best and thanks for the hours of entertainment. So I'm not quite too sure what the point is you're trying to make there, Pete, about, I mean, the reality is that the state of Victoria, for the most part, is broke. I think if we accept that as a premise, the question remains is, how do we get back on track? What programs would you expect to cut to enable a lot of the programs that you and I assist on, like roads, for example? What programs do we cut? And again, I go back to the premise. You and I are very clear of the problems. We're not so clear about how we're going to rectify it. Pete, morning.
9: Shalom, Tony.
8: Shalom. How you going? I'm well, Pete. Thank you.
9: My condolence, what happened in Ireland.
8: Yeah, it's a dreadful story, isn't it? Five kids just being complete and utter dicks, and it's costing their lives and the devastation to their families.
9: Yeah, and the family tragedy. The third generation. Anyhow, Tony, only thing we can bring them back with the words of the Lord. The Holy Bible predicts all these things, and it's all happened, and we're living at the end time. Now, you're talking about an Alpha the other day, Alfa Romeo, before the Alfa Romeo. Mm.

0: So here you are at last, Anne.
1: Sorry, the train was so late. Two hold-ups.
0: Oh, never mind. David couldn't pick you up. Church meeting. But old Giles with his taxi came to the rescue. And I decided to wait up.
1: Oh, you needn't have.
0: Oh, of course I needn't have. But you can't blunder into a dark old house and find your way to a cold room. There's a fire in here, dear, roaring its head off.
1: Oh, you think of everything.
0: And a thermos there on the table. Coffee. And Ellen made some sandwiches.
1: Marvellous the way you run this house.
0: Just common sense, that's all. Pity my daughter-in-law didn't have some of it.
1: Whom do you mean?
0: Oh, not you, because you're not my daughter-in-law. You know whom I'm talking about.
1: Oh, Nadine.
0: Wasting our life in that junk shop. Pour yourself some coffee, dear. You have to unscrew that thing.
1: Oh, thank you. I'll appreciate it. Such a long wait in that train.
0: Yeah, was there trouble?
1: Oh, some express train coming the other way. They had to run us into a siding.
0: Yeah, they're always messing things up. And this is the sort of thing we have to pay taxes for.
1: But you're never worried about money matters, are you, Lady Edith?
0: Oh, loathe the subject. I get an accountant to tot up all my tax returns.
1: Oh, very helpful.
0: Look, well, go on, eat up. The sandwiches were made for you.
1: I'm not very hungry.
0: Well, if you don't polish them off, Ellen won't speak to you in the morning. She went to a lot of trouble.
1: Oh, then I'll have to try, won't I?
0: I got the surprise of my life when you phoned. So you thought better of it, eh?
1: In a way.
0: What do you mean, in a way? Either you're going to have a holiday or you're not.
1: I came to see Charles, of course.
0: Well, he's in bed, dreaming his little dreams. Bless his heart.
1: And the other reason was...
0: Yes?
1: Lady Edith, Harry once told me in confidence that you were going to create a trust fund for your grandchildren.
0: That's right.
1: And I think you were going to include our son, even though he isn't a grandchild.
0: Oh, I adore Charles. He's like a grandson to me.
1: Well, that's the reason why I came down to see you. Harry's a stockbroker, as you know, and he isn't allowed to gamble on the stock exchange.
0: Isn't he?
1: No, it's not ethical for a stockbroker to do so, but quite by chance he gave me a tip. A certain share that's going to soar in price.
0: But what's the good of that if he's not allowed to gamble on
1: it? Well, it isn't exactly a gamble. It's something absolutely sure and safe. And I was thinking, Lady Elliot, that if you wanted to double your trust fund money, it will be for the benefit of the children.
0: Now, that's an idea. Go on, then.
1: If you could spare £4,000, I think that I could double it. But I must have the money tomorrow morning.
2: The only excuse for this fabrication was the fact that Anne was desperate. She was nearly out of her mind, poor girl. And at stake was the future of her marriage and her little boy, Charles. How would Lady Elliot react to this unusual request?
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17: Keep thinking about that story Ender Brady told us about, which is staggering, really, where these kids, five of them, teenage boys, now dead, in a horror crash, Irish motorway, driving the wrong way on the motorway, and, of course, police doing their job. That they did this for the social media. Four occupants from another car also in hospital. Just a dreadful, dreadful story.
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19: Hello, I'm Jack Fenwick. A new poll shows Australians are divided over changes to property taxes and immigration policy. Federal politics reporter Nelson Scott.
20: Labor is facing mounting pressure to address immigration, with the latest Resolve polls showing 54% of voters view the portfolio as unmanaged. But the survey also reveals strong backing for the government's housing reforms, with 60% supporting lower property prices following the budget changes to negative gearing and capital gains tax. Housing Minister Claire O'Neill has told Parliament voters are glad the system is being fixed.
21: Home ownership is the most important aspiration of most Australian families.
20: The opposition's Aaron Violi argues many Australians are worse off when property values drop.
22: How many homeowners in your electorate of Hotham are now in negative equity?
20: The poll also shows core support for Labor, One Nation and the Coalition remains steady. Nelson Scott, Canberra.
23: The immediate future of several Sydney Swans players is in doubt as police investigate allegations of a sexual assault in a Melbourne hotel. The Swans were staying at the hotel after beating Essendon at the MCG on Sunday night. It's understood five players are helping police with their inquiries. Swans chief executive Matthew Pavlich says the club is shocked. The federal government is facing backlash over a controversial algorithm which is used to calculate in-home aged care funding. The automated system decides how much support older Australians get based on information provided by clinical assessors, which is then put into the classification algorithm. Professor of Health Services Research at the University of New South Wales, Kathy Eager, has told the ABC it simply doesn't work.
24: It is fundamentally completely flawed, and the technical problem is a different one to the policy problem. I mean, it doesn't pass the pub test, but it's because of the design of the whole classification.
23: Flight crews face the highest radiation-related cancer risk of over 500 occupations, including nuclear technicians. Harvard researchers have found pilots and flight attendants absorb up to 6 millisieverts of cosmic radiation yearly, matching 60 chest x-rays. Queensland's runaway Tasmanian devil is being reintroduced to her habitat at a Gold Coast wildlife park after weeks of round-the-clock care. Mary jumped an unusually high distance out of her quarantine enclosure at Paradise Country in June and was found 2 weeks later in a critical condition. Paradise Country's curator of wildlife, Lauren Mosley, says Mary's public return won't be too far away.
0: So it may take several weeks, but given what we saw this morning, she's, again, defied all of our expectations and shouldn't be too long till she's out meeting the public again.
1: 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It's all about stories, about connection, conversations and news you can trust. 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
23: Carlton is set to name Josh Fraser as their new coach today. The Blues teasing the announcement on social media yesterday afternoon. Since Fraser's appointment as interim coach, Carlton have won 10 of 13 games. The late season resurgence from the Dragons could see the Brisbane Broncos go from premiers to wooden spooners. St George has closed the gap to just 4 competition points between the two sides with 3 games to play. League legend Brad Fittler has told Nine back-to-back wins have given the Dragons some hope.
2: They've won their last 2 games now. The 3 games they have to play are all teams out of the top 8, and Brisbane, they've lost their last 2 games by 40.
23: An Australian cricket coach, Andrew McDonald, hasn't ruled out any changes to his side after their shock loss to Bangladesh, but also says there will be no knee-jerk reaction.
1: Wherever you go, take the stories that matter with you. 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
28: G'day, Ross Stevenson here. 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I've been introduced to a place where I might be spending too much time. 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
23: Checking your weather around the country. Canberra, a medium chance of showers and a top of 16. Adelaide, partly cloudy with a chance of showers, 19 the top. Perth, cloudy with a slight chance of a shower and a top of 19. Brisbane, partly cloudy with a medium chance of showers and 22 degrees. Sydney, a shower or two with a top of 20. And Melbourne, a mostly sunny morning with a medium chance of showers in the evening and a top of 19 degrees.
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17: We'll have a look at the papers very shortly, but suffice to say, the Herald, the Tiser, Courier, all looking as if they're all talking about the Sydney Football Club, which is not a great look for a range of reasons, which will all come to some sort of head, you would think, later today, one way or the other. But it is doesn't paint a pretty picture at all. Julian in Armidale, morning.
5: Good morning, sir. Look, I worked many years ago in a factory, a machine tool factory in Abbotsford in Melbourne. We had a man there who was injured in the Battle of Long Tan, and he later finished working for one of the tram depots in the northern suburbs of Melbourne after the factory went. He didn't talk too much about the Vietnam War. And I also worked in the film industry with another man who was also a well-known man who used to pick up all the films for all the theatres and drive-ins, and he didn't talk much about Long Tan either. But the question I asked him, did he ever see Normie Rowe? And he said he didn't answer that question. Was Normie Rowe, did Normie Rowe fight in Long Tan?
17: That's a great question. I'm thinking that Normie didn't go till after 66.
5: Yes.
17: So maybe not. But I haven't talked to Normie about that particular date.
5: And the other question I asked him and he didn't answer is whether he saw Patty Newton and Denise Drysdale entertain the people, the troops. Was that Long Tan troops?
17: May well have been around that time.
5: Because I think that Denise Drysdale used to talk about that on her interviews on the radio program.
17: She did.
5: But I think some smart aleck said once, get your gear off. What was her name? Ding Dong. And she said, no, you get yours off.
17: Was that as good as they had in those days, I suppose?
5: Could you interview Normie Rowe and ask him that question?
17: Oh, look, I'll give him a call in the next couple of days. There's a fair bit going on with Norm and his dear friend John, so it may not be a priority for them at the moment, Julian.
5: Will Normie be there for the commemoration today? Now, what time is it and where is it? Is this the city of Melbourne, isn't it?
17: Look, I would imagine the Battle of Long Tan will be commemorated at various places all around Australia because it is such an important day. Battle of Long Tan, for those just waking up, took place South Vietnam during the Vietnam War on this day, 1966. Julian, thank you for that. Speaking of which, have a listen to this.
6: August 18 marks the 60th anniversary of the Battle of Long Tan in the Vietnam War. Australia defeated the Vietnamese in a deadly and uneven encounter. 108 of our men against more than 1,000 enemy in unimaginable, chaotic conditions. Despite having never been to war or to Vietnam, singer-songwriter John Schumann wrote possibly the most emotive Vietnam War song, I Was Only 19. So where did the inspiration come from?
8: I was only 19.
9: I Was Only 19 came about essentially because when some of my friends came back from Vietnam, they were fundamentally altered. This is not to say that all returned veterans were dysfunctional, but there was lots of unemployment, there was a bit of alcoholism, there was a bit of disengagement, social alienation. And I watched these guys and I thought to myself, there but for the grace of God go I. So I always had an idea to write a song, not so much about the Vietnam War, but about the veterans and the challenges that they faced when they came home. I didn't have a particular objective when I wrote I Was Only 19. I had no idea how successful it would be. I had no idea of the changes that it would bring to my life. I was just writing a song.
6: The Battle of Long Tan. Lest we forget.
10: Denny saw the passing out parade at Puckapunyal. It was a long march from cadets. The 6th Battalion was the next to turn. It was me who drew the card. We did Canungra, Shoalwater, before we left.

0: What a song, powerful today as it was then. Ken Ashburton will come to you very shortly in Vietnam in 69. Marky Stahl, Shane in Rye, it's all part of Australia Overnight.
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0: Good morning. If you are just waking up for the first time across Australia, nice to have your company. It's a special day today, and we remember the details of the Battle of Long Tan. T-A-N, Long Tan. Took place in South Vietnam during the Vietnam War, 1966. It is one that we remember today. Ken in Ashburton, some years later, you were there in Vietnam in 69. Ken, good morning and welcome.
15: Good morning. Yes, we went over. I was in 13th intake when we got the national service, the balls that come out, and Normie was over there when I was over there, and he picked us up in the APCs in 1969 to take us out into the bush. So Normie wasn't there in 1966.
0: I wouldn't have thought so either. That's my memory, just.
15: And I think little Paddy and all them, they were over there, but I think they were over there about Long Tan time.
0: In 66.
15: Yeah, I'm pretty sure that they were over there. And we had Johnny O'Keefe. We went to see him when we were over there. So was over there in, when we went to a concert there.
0: I'd forgotten, stupidly perhaps, that J.O.K. was not a regular, but certainly was there more than once, I would imagine.
15: He was pretty nearly crying when he was talking to us.
0: Yeah. What did it feel like, Ken, at that time for you? When you reflect on the time that you spent, Ken, if you were telling a story to children and grandchildren now, what would you say?
15: Well, I'd say that, like everyone, war is no good, and we got picked up in the ballot, taken off the street, sent in 68. What was it? July 17th of July 68. We all got taken out to Puckapunyal, the ones that got in the ballot. And when we got there, they said, "You're in the army now. We got you for 2 years." So we did what they said, and it was completely different from coming off the street. But after 3 months at Puckapunyal, we felt like we were in the army then. And then they sent us up to Singleton for core training. And then up to Canungra to jungle training. And then we came back and waiting to go over. And then I was lucky, 15 of us that went through the army in national service, we all ended up in Vietnam and in the same five RA Charlie Company in 7, 8, and 9 platoon. So we're lucky that we went all through together. And we lost a couple of mates over there, and I'm still in touch with one of them's sister. And I thought, you know, that I wondered if their parents were still there, East's parents. And I found out they were, and we went up, took two mates up, and we went up and saw them. And I tell you what, it eased our mind for our mate, Jimmy, who got killed after 2 months over there. So I didn't even know. I worked with Vietnam veterans when I went to the mines in Western Australia to work.
0: Mm.
15: We never talked about it. It's just... just a nightmare sort of that comes back now and again. But we got a lot of help in the end from DVA and whatever.
0: Was it sufficient? So, yeah, look, was it sufficient help on reflection, Ken, or just enough?
15: No, I had to go to 3 review boards to say that they were sort of calling me a liar. But we slept out in the when we went out on 6 weeks tours. We slept out on the ground, in the rain, you name it. And when we came back, we had probably a week off. And then we went out for another 6 weeks. So I don't know why they grilled me like I was in a courtroom. And I went through two of that. And we were out in the bush all the time, like I said, 6 weeks at a time. And I wonder why everyone else was. I don't think a lot of Navy and that, I'm not, they were there on ships and that, but I thought, what are they grilling me for? I mean, I was out there sleeping on the ground for 6 weeks. Anyway, I fought them, and I got the pension, the TPI pension, and it meant nothing to me when I got it. But my mates that I were over there with, we're still together, and we're lucky that we're still alive, because I fly to Sydney every year now and march with my Sydney, New South Wales mates, because we don't know when we're going to see one another again. I'll be 80 on the 1st of October, and they're all coming up for 80. So, no, but look, it was frightening when you get over there and all the bullets and that are flying around. But you're thinking of all your mates there, and they calm you down when you first go out in the bush. So no. But no, Normie wasn't there. Johnny O'Keefe was, and all my mates and fellas that there. I wish them that they're still healthy and that on this day today.
0: Let me ask you this, if I may, Ken, as you reflect on it. The relationship with Americans during the period that you were serving, was that important or somewhat incidental?
15: No, look, we only come across them once back in camp. A few of them were back in Nui Dat. So we only come across them. One had a monkey on his shoulder and my mate went up to pat it and bit him. So he had to get these. He said I had to get these big needles in me in case I got rabies. But we weren't really with them. We're only back in camp. There was a few, but no, we went out. We had good leaders over there. Genghis Khan was our big chief. And he flew around with the small helicopters with the bubble on. And he went out there when the Navy were firing, and we needed good leaders, and we had them over there.
0: Wow, that's
15: in
0: important.
15: In Tivra, so
0: that's important to hear. Just my final thought, Ken, and I thank you for sharing the story with people across Australia this morning. Have you returned? Did you ever go back to Vietnam? Have you visited since?
15: No, not because I don't want to. Because I worked in the mines for 20 years, so. I used to go to England. I married an English girl and we used to go back there. So I never really saw anyone, any of my mates for probably 25, 30 years. And when it was, it was emotional that I saw them again.
0: Yeah,
15: but now that we talk to one another and see one another and talk about, we don't even talk about the war over there. We just talk about funny things now when we go to Sydney and whatever. But no, it was an experience and one that I enjoyed for the mateship. The mates you can't, you've got all these mates now, that even mates that were over there, but I didn't know them at the time. And now that I know them, we're really a good bunch together. We only talk about the funny things. We don't talk about the other stuff.
0: Do you occasionally march Anzac Day?
15: Oh, yeah, I've marched in Melbourne I never joined an RSL for years because we got knocked back once.
0: Yeah.
15: When we came back.
0: Crazy.
15: And they said, so they give us a hard time. So, I marched in Melbourne a hell of a lot. And then I thought the last 4 years, I'll go up to Sydney and march with my mates I never see up there. So I went up and I've enjoyed it. Enjoyed going up and seeing them because, like I said, we don't know how long we've got to go. So, and a lot of my mates that have died, they're gone for good. So we enjoy ourselves while we can.
0: Mate, what are you going to do early October for the birthday?
15: Nothing.
0: Oh, I'm sure. I'm sure you can do better than that, Ken.
15: It's only another day to me. It's only another day and I'm still pretty fit. I get looked after by my doctor and they keep me healthy. I've had prostate cancer, but that's pretty good, under control now. So, no, I keep myself fit and my mates keep themselves as fit as we can. We have a bit of arthritis and that, but no, I'm really fit now. And to all my mates out there, if they're listening, all the Vietnam veterans, have a good day today. And I'm going out with my widows today. I'm in legacy for 31 years.
0: Oh,
15: so
0: man, you're a good man.
15: We're going out for lunch again, and there's not many of the widows left. Most of them were married to Second World War and Korean, so... I really enjoy going with my widows. They keep me sane.
0: Ken, I'm humbled and I mean this honestly, I'm humbled to have you on the program this morning.
15: I listen to you all the time, so thanks very much.
0: Good on you, Ken. Thank you. What a story. Ken's in Ashburton. He was in Vietnam, 1969.
16: Nobody calls. calls football like 3AW football.
17: Thank you, Simon, and thank you. Hey!
18: Thanks to Macca's, 3AW is football.
19: Hey, Bob, I followed your advice.
20: Yeah?
19: Yeah. I went to Gilmore's like you told me. It was like being a kid again.
20: Yeah?
19: Yeah. 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I ended up investing in two pairs.
20: That's great, Frank. Well, that's what they do. They've been doing it for over 100 years.
19: Yeah?
20: Yeah, since 1919.
19: Huh. 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

0: The education in the school system is inadequate about it, about...
1: that history.
0: Well, because some of the because some of the people writing the curriculum, I'm super critical of them, because they want to represent a particular narrative. You can't do that when it comes to, I mean, to that sort of thing. I was a social historian, and all I wanted to do was work out. You know, because I was a little kid when Normie Rowe went to Vietnam. So that's what got me into it. But they have no sense of history. And the questions they ask are vague, and I'm not critical of them. I think they haven't been confronted with even the difference between World War One, World War Two, the Korean War, which is the backdrop to the Vietnam War conflict. They don't know all this, and because it's in the actual amount of time they've spent on it in school is inadequate and then badly covered. I mean, I was passionate about it, so but they don't have people who are passionate about finding out the stories of people, which is what, even to this day, I mean, I'll go on a community radio show, I should be talking about one thing. Instead, I'm more interested in the stories of people. So
1: yeah,
0: you just have to have a natural curiosity. You've got a natural curiosity.
1: Yeah, it's very
0: about
1: important.
0: People.
1: Annie, I've got to move on. There's a lot of people want to have their say as well, but I thank you for your great contribution, and stay in touch, Anne. Thank you. Peter, good morning to you in Mount Dunead.
2: G'day, Tony. How you going, mate?
1: Very well, thank you.
2: Yeah, I used to drive with a bloke years ago who did the Vietnam War, and when he came back, he still had rash-like cirrhosis all over him. He'd come from Sunbury, but he would never talk about it. And he went to the pub. It was called the Railway Hotel. I think it's changed names. And the hotel, funny part about that was, it was owned by a bloke called Crook. And on the outside of the hotel, he had a great big sign, "This pub's owned by Crooks." But what happened, he went there on an Anzac Day, and obviously people were talking about whatever the war they do on Anzac Day, and he ended up in a punch-up. But the locals, he was a local and everyone knew him, so it took about three police to put him in the back of the car. That's how much it affected him. But the police would ring his wife and say, his name was Hodgie, his sons would probably be, he had twin sons, they'd probably be in there. Oh, early 60s now, 50s. Mm. But he was the nicest bloke. But any mention of war, they used to say, don't ever mention anything about it to him. He'd never talk about it, but it upset him that much. But they'd just, the police would never charge him, but they'd ring up his wife and say, we've got Hodgie, we'll keep him for the night and come and pick him up in the morning, because all the locals knew him. He was the nicest bloke.
1: They're aware.
2: But it used to just tip the edge on him. Yeah.
1: Yeah, Pete, thank you for that story. And I bet there's probably dozens and dozens, if not hundreds, of those stories right across Australia for varying reasons. And nobody's ever been able to explain fully to me as to why there was a reluctance to speak. As opposed to, I think, the vets from World War One, because they spent plenty of time returning to Australia, I think the theory was put to me recently, The vets that came back from, survived World War One and did come back, they were openly more able to speak because they had that downtime on a ship for a long trip home to discuss with friends and fellow officers. Whereas in World War Two, and certainly in Vietnam, it was a flight back. So you never really got that time, that downtime, to move on in that sense, to really express and discuss those issues. The next thing you're in, back in somebody's kitchen, somewhere in Melbourne, Sydney, Adelaide or Perth, wherever the case may be. And that must have been really weird at the time too. Sue in Sunbury, morning.
3: Oh, good morning, Tony.
1: Hi, Sue.
3: Can I tell you just my story about my life?
1: Please.
3: A little bit.
1: Please.
3: I won't go into it too much.
1: Go.
3: I was married, my first marriage. I met my husband in Queensland. He was a Sydney man,
1: mm-hmm.
3: and never, ever, ever knew that he went to Vietnam.
1: You never knew?
3: He was a veteran. Never told me. Never. Would never know. Anyway, we got married, right? We had our son. His name, he's now living in England. His name's Chris. Mm-hmm. That's all I'm going to say.
1: Mm-hmm.
3: My husband, he got into deep drinking, and I mean deep, deep drinking. And
1: he was an alcoholic.
3: Home. Oh, yeah, but he used to beat the hell out of me.
1: Oh, nice.
3: And I mean, he used to really, this is, I mean, I was only 20, about 20, 21, no, 22 when I had my son. And he was a few years older than me. So, but when I found out, because, you know, after so many beatings that I took, I just didn't know what I was going to do. Anyway, the last one I found out, and his mum, called me and she said, Sue, you're going to have to get away. You're going to have to leave Sydney and go back home to your family here in Melbourne. And I said, why? She said, he's become an uncontrollable and he wouldn't get help. He wouldn't seek help. And never did I ever find out until his brother, which he gets in contact with me every so often, that his brother told me that he was in Vietnam. He went over there and he's a veteran. He's still alive. He lives in
1: Sydney. You have no contact?
3: No, we lost contact.
1: Mm.
3: We didn't. I know where he is, and I know he's had me. I was never even knew that he was married before. He never told me. And he beat the hell out of his first wife. And then he got stuck into me as well, pretty badly.
1: So just briefly, during that time when you were being, the violence, how did you psychologically cope with that? A young woman, or did as a young woman you just go, well, maybe that's the life now?
3: Yeah, basically. I believe that was what I was, used to. I just didn't know how to handle it. And I had a sister that moved to Sydney and she started to believe that, we can't help you, Sue, because he's uncontrollable.
1: Mm. Yeah, it's almost a case of you made your bed, which was so wrong. Sue, thank you for sharing that story. Well, we'll come back in just a moment. The other side, 133-693, Jan, Ben, Anne and Mark. A lot of people want to have their say. If you've just woken up for the first time, today is the anniversary, if you like, the Battle of Long Tan, very important, South Vietnam during the Vietnam War. The year was 1966.
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1: Melbourne, a ripper day ahead of us. It's currently 7 degrees, but a top of 19. A beautiful day yesterday. Another one on the way today. Might be a late shower or two, but watch out for that. In the meantime, bit of sunshine around. Get out, go for a walk. You'll love it. 10 degrees in Perth right now, top of 19, partly cloudy. In Adelaide, 14 degrees, some showers on the way. You got that high of 19 degrees. Jan, interesting conversation. What did you want to add? Good morning.
14: You asked Ken a couple of questions that I can throw some light on. I'm the same age as...
1: Sorry, Jan, you just sound a bit muffled again on the speaker there. I'm not too sure. People need to be able to hear you, Jan.
14: Okay, can you hear?
1: It just feels better? A bit muffled. I don't know whether you had your hand over the speaker or usually better than that.
14: No, I haven't.
1: Okay.
14: Is that better?
1: Yeah, go now. So just keep going, Jan. Sorry.
14: Hey, a dozen or so friends of mine went to Vietnam. I'm still in contact with one of them on a daily basis. You asked Ken what they thought of the Americans. Mm. Of all of my friends that went to Vietnam, none of them had a very high opinion of the Americans. They talked about how, you know, the Australians were living on rations and the Americans used to walk around with roast chicken and all sorts of...
1: Goodies.
14: Goodies.
1: Mm.
14: Yes, the goodies. There was another question you asked, Ken. I think you asked, have they been back to Vietnam? One of my friends who now lives in Ballarat, he's been back to Vietnam many times because he sort of fell in love with the people and the country. He's been to North Vietnam.
1: It's very easy to do.
14: He's been back a dozen times, and even though he was a soldier fighting against them, they have embraced him, he has embraced them, and they've buried the hatchet. And he's also a musical person, so he plays instruments. And anyway, that's one story. But yes, most of them are no longer alive. There's only about half a dozen of my friends that went to Vietnam that are still alive. They all have changed.
1: Yeah, can you imagine that, Jan? We've got a full board, so I need to race through some of these, but thank you. They train us to go to war, but they didn't train us to come home, says Terry. Another one, my father in WW2, Corvettes, Navy, a broken man, did not talk at all about World War II. In Wheelers Hill, hello, Anne.
15: Oh, hi. Just a quick one. My father was in the RAF and he was in charge of converting the C-130 Hercules to the evacuation and medical planes. And he also, when I was at school at Nepean High, which is near the Blue Mountains, near the RAF base, one of the kids, as a brother, was in a band and he went to Vietnam and we never ever saw him again.
1: Oh, Anne. That's sad. Did Dad talk much about it, Anne, when you were little?
15: No. Oh, I wasn't little. I was about 17.
1: Okay.
15: But no, not really. The only thing was we weren't allowed to talk to it because it was all top secret, but everybody knew. As I said, he was in charge of converting the C-130s or Hercules into medevac planes.
1: Very important. Very important role. Yeah. What did Dad do after all of that, Anne?
15: Oh, he stayed in the Air Force. He retired a wing commander. He was an engineer. We lived in Malaya. We lived in a few places around the world. And you could probably say I'm a RAF brat.
1: But do you look back on that time fondly, Anne, with that lifestyle?
15: Well, I didn't know any better.
1: Of course.
15: And also, it was different. And I was lucky enough as a little girl to live in Penang and go to a British Army school before they had Australian school. Went to Australian school. I lived all quite lots of places around the places, and you never stayed more than 3 years in one place.
1: And I guess from when you were little, then, or you were a lot younger, to meet friends or make friends.
15: That's right. You never stayed more than three years in one spot. Yeah. But anyway, I'm still here.
1: There's the book just to be written. And thank you for being part of it. Let's go to Fremantle. Ben, good morning.
16: G'day, mate. I just wanted to touch on what I heard yesterday morning with Millsy and Carl. And there was a woman that got on, and she was one of the nurses out there at Longtown. And when she came back, she spoke of it took 16 years after returning from the Battle of Longtown for actually Australia to, well, the Parliament, the Prime Minister to actually put a,
1: to acknowledge it and have a march
16: to acknowledge it. So she said that was so powerful, and I thought it was fantastic the way she spoke about it. And she said while she was marching, she felt such pride, but she didn't want to seem soft, so she didn't want to start crying. And then she turned around and she saw that all the guys behind her were pulling their eyes out, so she was able to have a cry. So
1: yeah,
16: I thought that was a
1: great story. And that was with Millsy and Carl on the Brekkie program yesterday, was it?
16: That's right, yeah. So, and I'm thinking, if that was 66 is a battle long time, so 16 years later, that would have been 76, 82. So what's that? That would have been John Howard, would it, back in at that time?
1: In 82 would have still been the Hawke Keating years, that time.
16: Okay.
1: We'll just double-check on that. That's a very good point. 82... we'll just double check on that to make sure we've got those timelines right, because that does come.
16: But finally, for the people that serve to be able to get some recognition instead of having to, kind of feel like lepers or not sure where they kind of stood in relation to that, I think it's fantastic.
1: See, we're still Malcolm Fraser. So the 82 was still Malcolm Fraser during that time. Forgive me. Yeah, it was too. And the Deputy Prime Minister, Doug Anthony, there's a name, the opposition to Bill Hayden. Benny, we've got a fly. We've got the news not far away, but thank you for sharing that story. Pass on my very best to Millsy and Carl, great friends there at 6PR.
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1: Lots of great phone calls coming through. The Battle of Long Tan, which is the anniversary today, on this day back in 1966. Your calls the other side, 133693.
28: News is next. 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
29: Good morning, I'm Dusty Fitzpatrick. Police have asked to review CCTV footage from a Melbourne hotel as part of an investigation into an alleged sexual assault involving Sydney Swans players. The AFL team stayed at the Pullman Hotel on Sunday night after beating Essendon. It's understood five players are assisting police with their inquiries. Swans Chief Executive Matthew Pavlich says an internal inquiry is also underway.
30: It's safe to say that we're extremely shocked and disappointed that this has taken place and that the players have found themselves in this situation. We understand the level of interest in the matter and there's going to be lots of speculation, but given it's a police matter right now, that is all that we can say.
29: The federal government and opposition are understood to be close to reaching a deal to pass gambling reforms. Proposed amendments would restrict inducements targeting vulnerable gamblers. Experts warn a government algorithm that decides how much in-home aged care funding Australians get is flawed. The algorithm's based on information provided by clinical assessors. Critics say it prioritises budget administration over clinical judgment. Rescuers remain hopeful of finding a hiker missing in the New South Wales Southern Highlands. Lily Hooper failed to return on Wednesday. The 18-year-old's car has been found at the start of a walking trail. Police Chief Inspector Brendan Burney says she's an experienced hiker.
31: The family is holding up amazingly well under the circumstances, and this is very much still remains a search and rescue operation and will continue until we find Lily.
29: There are fears of aid shortages in Indonesia after a 7.7 magnitude earthquake at the weekend. About 70 people have been killed. More than 5,000 are displaced. And commemorations will be held across Australia for the 60th anniversary of the Battle of Long Tan and Vietnam Veterans Day. Brian Wilson has more.
3: 60 years ago, Australian soldiers were engaged in a fight for survival. Outnumbered 10 to 1 with low ammunition, they were surrounded in a rubber plantation in a heavy monsoon downpour. Hours later, supported by a fleet of Hueys flying in across the treetops. It was one of Australia's fiercest battles, but for the men of Delta Company and those who served, the Vietnam War became a living scar on their return. Ostracized and forgotten, many suffered in silence, with their calls for help ignored. The anniversary of the Battle of Long Tan now marks Vietnam Veterans Day, where we remember and honour those who proudly served our nation. Brian Wilson reporting.
29: Checking the markets now, the Dow Jones is trading down 231 points, the Nasdaq down 65, one Australian dollar buying 71.02 US cents.
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29: Ewan Aitken is aiming to end one of the NRL's longest running droughts. The Rabbitohs back rower hasn't played in a finals match since he was a rookie with the Dragons in 2015. The 31-year-old says he's determined to help South seal their place in the top eight.
5: I'm probably one of the longest serving players that hasn't played finals since my first year, so it means a lot to me to get in that team and play some finals footy, so that's the only thing I had written down before the start of the year was to play finals.
29: Melbourne will appeal Jacob Van Rooyen's three-match ban at the AFL Tribunal. The key forward received the suspension after a high hit concussed a Port Adelaide defender. Adam Alton and Chris O'Connell are through to the third round of the Cincinnati Tennis Masters, and Arsenal's defeated Manchester City 3-0 to win the Community Shield. That is the very latest news and sport.
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29: Taking a look around the country, possible shower in Canberra and a top of 16 degrees. In Melbourne, a late shower or two and a top of 19. Possible shower in Sydney with a top of 20 degrees. A shower or two on the forecast in Brisbane with a top of 22. For Perth today, partly cloudy and 19 degrees. In Adelaide, showers increasing and 19. Sunny in Darwin and a top of 33 degrees. Partly cloudy and 17 degrees the top in Hobart.
28: This is Australia Overnight with Tony McManus.
1: Yeah, I hope Graham Cords is listening in Adelaide. There's a little note here ending in 713. Says, 2 weeks after he came back from Vietnam, Graham Cords was playing football again. Very shortly, if all goes to plan, Kirsten McHugh, it's a fabulous new book called Seekers, Sinners and Me. We busied ourselves, buried ourselves and worked ourselves until only gossamer strands of our first love held us together. Details on that. It's an incredible story of recovery. We'll do that shortly. Sam, Thomastown. Morning, Sammy.
0: Yeah, good morning, Tony. That's a very, very interesting conversation you had about the Vietnam War. I was in one of the last call-ups for Nasho for conscription, and I had a 12-to-1 chance, and the marble didn't drop, so I was happy. I also went to the moratorium in Bourke Street, Jim Cairn, and 70,000 people said, sit down, surrender, and just let the cops have their way, and it was orderly. And, you know, the Vietnam War has been brushed over, mate. We forget 1968, the My Lai massacre, in which 500 villagers were murdered, right? It was covered up. The photographer took the photos, and they weren't released until 18 months later when the story broke. Yeah. So it was a big cover-up. You know, and Australia was hoodwinked into it all the way with LBJ, Tony.
1: Yeah, it was. And I went to see, we were taking his kids to see LBJ, not for any support, just Dad, I felt, had some sort of disbelief that it was going in that direction.
0: Yeah, well, we were just oblivious to everything, and we just tagged along like Australia had to be in every war, you know.
1: Yeah.
0: And, you know, we just don't know the aftermath of those. The poor Vietnam veterans have come along and years to get recognition. Like the previous caller, forget it was a Ken, who said that they were refused the RSL entry, right? They were spurned.
1: Just crazy.
0: They were spurned, yeah. You know, and the poor guys, you know, you look at the, you know, like Born on the 4th of July movies. That captivates it, you know.
1: Does. What a film that was. Sam, always good to chat. We've got to move. We're going to run late otherwise. Mark Install, thank you for waiting, Mark. Good morning. It's a big, big day for people as we commemorate, if you like, the Battle of Long Tan, 1966.
2: I know, Mark. I'll be up at the Senator later on today and... nice story from Ken and all the people that have served and still serving. Thank you very much. I really appreciate it.
1: Yeah, now,
2: very good point. Now, with Normie Rowe, Neil Mitchell did an interview quite a few decades ago, and Normie was saying his marble wasn't dropped, but they needed a star figure, because he was pulled up by a police officer. I'll never forget it because it's always etched now. That he went to Vietnam and he goes, that didn't happen. So Normie did some research and he found out that honestly he didn't have to go. And one of the other great entertainment groups were the Sapphires, an Aboriginal band. People seem to, they did covers of everything and, you know, they also served the troops, but a lot of people forget about that.
1: Yeah, do you know, I've had the pleasure of the company of Normie Rowe lots of times. I've never, ever heard him speak in any way poorly of that experience.
2: No, it's unbelievable. Even when he found out his marble didn't fall, but somehow I've forgotten how when Neil was talking to him, how he ended up. I wouldn't call it the short straw, but yeah, he ended up in there.
1: Yeah, what a time that was. Marky, I've got to fly. We're going to hopefully get to Kirsten McHugh, author of a fabulous new book. It's called Seekers, Sinners, and Me, and it deals with walking. It deals with love. It deals with gratitude, and I think we'll love it.
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1: It's amazing what comes across the desk, as you can imagine. And we, Jay and I, looked at this and thought, we've got to talk to Kirsten. It is called Seekers, Sinners and Me. I think that for the first, the quote is, I think that for the first time in 20 years, after all this walking, I'd finally stopped running. And then after years spent building businesses, chasing dreams, husband Jack's cancer, Kirsten McHugh realised that they were running out of time, or something that they had once so taken for granted. Kirsten, good morning. How so?
23: Yeah, everyone thinks they're going to live forever and that there's always going to be time to do all the things you want to do and achieve all the things that you set out to achieve. And sometimes you get a big wake-up call and you realise that you need to reprioritise and do something crazy. So that's what we did.
1: Kirsten, just share with us the idea of that wake-up call. How did that come about?
23: It was really around Jack's cancer diagnosis in 2010, and it shook both of us. It was very serious. It took he recovered from that, but it was a pretty steep learning curve for both of us. We realised that there's your life before cancer and then there's your life after cancer, and it's never really the same after cancer visits your life. And once that had happened, we both had a very powerful sense that your life can suddenly change, can turn on a dime. And once we had that awareness, we were very alive to the need to take opportunities when they presented themselves. And we took this opportunity to walk the Camino when it presented itself in 2017.
1: So was it clearly a wake-up call? Did that surprise you?
23: It did surprise me in the sense that we had managed to get ourselves so caught up in different projects and different pressures. We had a tea garden in Fox Ground on the New South Wales South Coast, and we had opened a business in Gerringong. We were making cheese. We had a cafe. So we had a lot of balls in the air and a lot of things going on. And so I think it took us by surprise that we actually were able to take the time out from all of those different things that we had managed to become very involved in. So that it was a surprise when we finally decided, okay, let's go.
1: What did you have to forego, Kirsten, in terms of making a decision to sort of grip this thing, if you like, by the throat?
23: I guess we had to throw caution to the wind a little bit. We had to take a few chances and take the risk that things might not be the same, and be prepared to remake our lives in a different way when we got back. There was always going to be the chance that our priorities would change and that our focus would change and that we'd have to make a new life for ourselves when we got back.
1: You know, at what age, may I say, were you both at that point?
23: Well, Jack was a fair bit older than me, so there was an age gap in our relationship. So he was, he had just turned 70 and I would have been 47 or 48, yeah, so just about to turn 50.
1: So was that problematic in itself in terms of making those executive decisions? I mean, here you are dealing with someone you love and someone who all of a sudden became very unwell.
23: Yeah, it was a big deal. It was a really big deal. And when he had the experience with cancer, he was in his early 60s. So that really took us both by surprise, because he was a fit and strong and robust man and seemed to be in the prime of his life when the first cancer diagnosis occurred. So yeah, that really took a toll on how we related to each other and how we lived our lives. And it was a really big deal.
1: Kirsten, in terms of the business and friends, family, loved ones, how do you then, you know, down tools, as it were, and make an executive decision and have a whole shift in your momentum for life and the projects on which you were working?
23: Yeah, it took a lot of organisation, realistically. It took a lot of time and effort to basically put everything on the back burner. We had to, because we had this business in Gerringong, it was a little cheese factory and a cafe, and so I had to triage the cheese, had to figure out what cheeses had to be sold right away, what cheeses would be able to mature in our absence and just stay in the cool room. So there were lots of just very practical decisions in terms of how to keep things ticking over or on the back burner while we were away. And so, yeah, we had to have a frenzied period of a couple of months where we just really organised, battened down the hatches and tried to create the space and the opportunity to be able to leave.
1: If you've just joined us, we're talking to Kirsten McHugh, who is the author of Seekers, Sinners and Me. The idea of walking, is that something which had been attractive to you both in the past?
23: Yeah, it had. We'd done lots of walks together. We really enjoyed longer format walks, you know, multiple day walks. And we'd done quite a few. We'd done a few in New Zealand and we'd done some in Australia. But The Camino is a whole other thing. It took us 6 weeks. It's an 800-kilometer walk, and it takes a fairly long time. So, yeah, that was a whole new thing for both of us. But, yes, we'd certainly both loved walking and had done a fair bit of it beforehand.
1: It's an extraordinary read. Just before we let you go then, what is out of all of this, Kirsten, what did you end up knowing that you didn't know prior to going through all of this?
23: I was so delighted to realise how strong my connection was with my husband. Our relationship had been put to the test with all of the things that we had embarked on together, the illnesses that we had to confront, and the process of walking the Camino with Jack was really a process of discovering how strong our friendship was and how loving our relationship was, despite all the pressures that had been brought to bear on it over the years.
1: What a great yarn. Kirsten, I'd love to be able to talk to you more this morning. We're going to run out of time, except to say thank you for spending a bit of time with us. Wish you well with this project. I'm sure it will do well for you. Seekers, Sinners, and me, Kirsten McHugh, good to talk to you on Australia Overnight.
23: Thanks so much. Good to talk to you too.
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4: Good morning, it's Brad Arnold from Transport Victoria. All clear for the freeways at the moment. Running well for the Western Freeway. A couple of brakes on past Hopkins Road, past that inbound entry ramp, and then fired onto the bypass M80 Ring Road and down to the Westgate Freeway from there. Eastern Freeway clear in both directions. Still got that closure in Baller north of Thompson's Road. It'll remain closed in both directions between Bullion Road and the outbound entry to the freeway until mid-next month. Use Manningham and Bullion Roads or Doncaster Road instead. Trains are riding well to and from the city. Check the Transport Victoria website.
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1: Happy days it is. Hope you have just the best Tuesday, the 18th day of August, Vietnam Veterans Day. David's in the newsroom. The Brekkie boys ready to go. Ross and Russ, 3AW Brekkie coming up, and Tom Elliott after 8:30 this morning. So another big day here on 3AW in Melbourne. As you can imagine, it is a special day today, given that it was on this day that the Australia and New Zealand got together and they said, we will announce that we will withdraw troops from Vietnam, and the year for that was 1971. But it was also, we've been talking this morning, if you just joined, we've been talking this morning of the year 1966, the Battle of Long Tan.

0: says there wasn't too much malice in the incident. A year after exploring a move from Gold Coast, Bailey Humphrey has signed a contract extension to remain at the Suns until the end of 2030. Australian selectors are reportedly considering bringing Matt Renshaw into the Australian Test squad ahead of the second match against Bangladesh in Mackay. He's being mentioned as a potential replacement for struggling opener Jake Witherold or out of form number 3 Manus Lavoisin. And that's the latest news and sports.
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4: It's Brad from Transport Victoria. The Western Freeway continues to build inbounds between Melton and Caroline Springs now. Stop start run. Looking clear for the bypass M80 Ring Road and down to the Westgate Freeway from there. Westgate ferrying okay over the bridge in towards the city exits. Motto's building through Berwick and Narrewarren, but clear from the South Gippsland Freeway towards the city of Melbourne. No troubles for the Eastern Freeway and a clear run for the Tullamarine Freeway to and from Melbourne Airport if you're catching a flight this morning. Still got works affecting Ballarat, Ararat and Merribara V-Line services. 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
0: Early fog, partly cloudy with a chance of showers tonight, a top of 19 degrees. Showers and windy tomorrow, 17, and Thursday, a shower or two, 18 degrees. On the bays today, northeasterlies at 10 knots and waves below a metre. At the airport, 6. At Mount Dandenong, 9. In the city, it is 7 degrees. David Armstrong, Melbourne Zone, 3AW.
1: This is 3AW Breakfast with Ross Stevenson and Ross.

0: we on air now? You there?
1: 23 minutes before 6 on a Tuesday morning. Good morning to you.
2: Hello, Ross. Here you go.
1: Yesterday we came to the conclusion that from time to time Premier Ben Carroll sounds like Michael Caine.
3: He community was... safety is our number one duty.
1: Oh. Right.
2: A little bit of editing.
1: Were you watching the were you watching the news last night?
2: I watched the news, yes. I missed a section.
1: Right. Well, you must have missed this section.
4: We are delivering the best pay and conditions for Victorian teachers.
2: Oh, good on you, Premier.
1: Yeah.
2: Well, we asked him to go full Michael Caine, didn't we?
1: Yeah, Carol Caine. What's that song, the Carol County accident? It's the Carol Caine effect.
2: Do I get to win by Friday? I think that was by Friday's prediction yesterday that he'd go
1: someone
2: full.
1: Won by Friday yesterday and a few.

0: hours.
1: Yeah.
0: I can't remember what the prediction was, but it happened very quickly. If we can go back to the Bright Friday.
1: Yeah.
0: And the rumour file triumphed, of course, saying that Josh Fraser had already got the job as the coach of Collingwood, and that the marketing department...
1: Coach of Carlton.
0: Being in the marketing department, yeah, were going to launch it,
1: yes,
0: with some hoodies.
1: Yep.
0: Josh Fraser hoodies. We designed some on AI.
1: It was fabulous.
0: Which we eventually got up.
1: In a matter of seconds.
0: It was designed in a matter of seconds.
1: Yeah.
0: And they look good.
1: They look really good.
0: Damien said he would have bought one.
1: I know. It's amazing, isn't it?
0: They're on X or something. I don't know.
1: It's on X.
0: When we say that we're going to put something up online.
1: Yes.
0: Generally speaking, where would people think that we put it?
1: It would depend. So if there's Facebook, there's Instagram, and there's X, and there's TikTok, of course. I don't know that we do TikTok.
0: Right. But couldn't we put about up on all of them?
1: We do. I think it's a good question. Why is there a difference? I don't even know why there's. I should know. I don't know.
0: I left here with a spring in my step yesterday.
1: Good news. Oh, I know.
0: Because a listener submitted an email.
1: Oh, yeah.
0: Saying great news.
1: Yeah.
0: The escalators on down to platform 9 and 10 here at Melbourne Central. The repairs have been fully carried out and they are open to the public.
1: And we had a bet.
0: I went round the office and I said, what are the chances that assertion by that listener is true? I was a yes, all right, because on the basis, why else would she say it?
1: Yeah, well, true.
0: I think I got one other yes, might have been Mayor.
1: Yeah.
0: Everyone else was a chorus of no's.
1: Not a chance.
0: I walked straight across the column, straight in, bang, nowhere near, won't be. I'm enjoying this.
1: Same.
0: As an exemplar of corporate life.
1: Mm.
0: There are 3 escalators that need to be repaired. The repairs started on October the 1st, 2025.
1: It is bizarre.
0: They are still nowhere near finished.
1: Well, have we actually asked, we have, I think, asked the question rhetorically, like, well, how long would it take Chalmers to do this? But I'd actually quite like to know.
0: We did speak with a listener at the time.
1: Yeah.
0: Who worked in the industry. And he laughed when told how long it was projected by Southern Cross Station. Southern Cross Station said 11 months.
1: They did.
0: Right. And I pointed out that the D-Day landings were on the 6th of June 1944 and victory in Europe a day was the 8th of May 1945. That is 11 months.
1: And yet, so there it is.
0: Southern Cross Station won't be able to repair 3 escalators in 11 months. They're not going to make the 11-month target. It's going to take longer.
1: I'm sure that's true. I think to cut them some slack, I don't think it's a repair job. I think it's a complete rebuild job because apparently what happened was... The escalators that they installed when they built Southern Cross Station are internal escalators, escalators that you might have at a office block or in a shopping centre. But they actually needed external external escalators. I don't know what the difference is. I don't know. And it's as a result, it's not a repair job, it's a complete rebuild job.
0: Right. You know what would help a complete rebuild job? Workers.
1: Working work.
0: Have you ever seen anyone working
1: That's
0: on
1: a
0: them?
1: Good point. Well, they might be behind the barriers because there's sort of wall, there's, you know, fake cladding.
0: Yeah.
1: With advertising billboards they've sold.
0: I assume it's been done slowly because of that way it's cheaper.
1: Oh, as in you could work 24/7. You could do that.
0: You could do it quicker.
1: You could do 3 8-hour shifts over 7 days a week. You could do that.
0: The famous things that took a long time to complete.
1: It is privately owned over there, isn't it?
0: Yeah.
1: So it's not a public amusement. It's a private sector amusement.
0: Yeah, and they just say, let them eat cake.
1: Let them eat cake.
0: Well, let them eat Daniel's donuts.
1: Did you see the photograph I sent you of Spring Street yesterday afternoon? There literally was no one on Spring Street.
0: Yeah, I know.
1: I thought, okay, so maybe the politicians just like working from home because it means they can get home quicker. Right? Yeah. They just leave work.
0: Yeah, the scribble I made on my list this morning is I'm seeing a lot of empty shops.
1: A lot of empty shops, that's right. Although I think that the CBD data says, you know what, I know office occupants is down 18%, which is like, you know, not very good. If you think about that, like one... 2 in 5.
0: Here we go. Hey, Ross, you know that song you dislike.
1: Oh.

0: bit.
1: No, but my thing was, I've sort of heard it before as a sort of Scottish song or an Irish song, something like that.
0: Yeah, but every song's derivative.
1: Well, not all of them.
0: Well, hang on.
1: Well, it's been re-recorded by Aussie music royalty Human.

0: Would you like to be able to do that? Dum, bum, bum, dim.
1: No, I think I told you that story of when I was walking into, what was that theatre in the Universal Theatre. And I was walking in, I can't remember who I was going to see. And I was walking and the crowd's walking up the stairs and all of a sudden against the flow, like a salmon coming the other way, is Trevor Marmalade.
0: Oh, yeah.
1: I said, but what are you doing? He looks at me, he goes, a cappella group.
0: Oh, God, I'm out of here. Worst of the barbershop quartet.
1: We turned around and I went back down the stairs with him.
0: I'm with him on that.
1: It doesn't get much worse than that.
0: There was a rumour that, in fact, that young man, Miles, the young Easter Rosella, Miles Phillips.
1: Yeah.
0: Grand Final Entertainment.
1: With Coily.
0: Yeah.
1: Great.
0: Everyone would sing it.
1: Yeah.
0: There'd be 100,000 people singing Eastern Rosellas. It'd be brilliant.
1: Oh, my God, the budgerigar and the Rosella.
0: Oh!
1: All right. There's our marketing plan, right? All we then need is the eagles.
0: Oh.
1: And then the birds.
0: That's good.
1: And that'll be amusing if the swans were in the grand final.
0: Move on.
1: Luke's going to have a crack at what Eastern Rosella sounds like.
2: Apologies, I'm driving, gentlemen, but I think it sounds like the chorus from Generator.
0: Okay, let's have a look.
1: Okay, we were keep driving safely, and Damien will find that generated by the Foo Fighters. Late shower or two, top of 19 to 7 degrees. If we've missed out on any bands from the ornithological universe, please, 133693.

0: little. Lunch hour at 2, top of 19 and 7 degrees now. It's being reported.
1: There was a little moment there.
0: I was only thinking the other day when I'm up on my playlist came whatever that song was that George Harrison settled for plagiarism.
1: Mm.
0: Based on She's So Fine by the Chiffons.
1: Right.
0: I've never thought they sounded all that alike, but George coughed up. It's 14 to 6.
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3: It's Brad from Transport Victoria. Monash Freeway is still building. Main delay through Berwick and Narre Warren. A clear run after that. On the other side of the city, the Western Freeway, slow run between Melton and Caroline Springs, and further south on the Princes Freeway, a couple of brakes on past the inbound entry ramp at High Street through Altona Meadows, heading up towards Corroy Creek Road, and Point Cook Road still closed in both directions over the top of the freeway until early Monday morning for works. If you need to get onto the freeway city bound out of Point Cook, use Darlings Road and Palmer's Road instead.
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0: version I've never heard though.
1: It's like energy.
2: Can we go back and get the original version and then compare it with She's So Fine by the Chiffons? What have we got, Jared?
3: Okay, guys, outbound on the Western Ring Road, just past the Dalton Road exit. Looks like a couple of cars on their roofs just happened. Smoke coming from another car, absolute chaos. Avoid the area. Crikey. It looks crazy.
2: Two bottles in a bottle of handcrafted Heathcote Shiraz, and thank you.
1: Yeah.
2: It is 10 to 6.
4: Are you the police?
1: No, ma'am. We're musicians.
2: CSI Melbourne with Senior Constable Emma Falaszewski. Emma, good morning to you. What do you got?
5: Good morning, Ross and Russ. I have an appeal in relation to a historical sexual assault in Lilydale. We've got detectives from Knox Sexual Offences and Child Abuse Investigation Team, otherwise known as SOCKET. They're appealing for information in relation to this incident. So they've recently received a complaint from a female victim who attended a Lilydale doctor's office in the late 1970s or early 1980s. She was a teenager at the time of the incident. They've received a complaint on the 26th of June and commenced an investigation. However, they do suspect that there may be further victims, and they would really encourage anyone to come forward who may have been a victim or who may have information. And a reminder, you can do that anonymously as well through Crime Stoppers.
2: I assume the alleged perpetrator is still alive.
5: I don't know those details, but I believe so.
2: Okie doke. What else, Emma?
5: We also had a KCCIU. They're investigating reports of a carload of youths who were involved in two incidents in Narrewarren South and Hampden Park yesterday afternoon. The first incident involved a car park near a shopping centre on Cranbourne Road. Two boys were chased by at least four offenders. These offenders are reportedly armed with machetes, so that was about 3:50 p.m. Those who were involved had left the scene when police arrived. No reports of injuries for that incident, but the second incident, the victim sitting inside a fast food outlet on Hallam Road, he was approached by the group just before 4:30 p.m. Offenders were seen rushing towards the boy before the group spilled out into the car park. So the 15-year-old victim taken to hospital for treatment to a laceration sustained in the assault. Investigation remains ongoing into that, but hopefully some witnesses are able to come forward with information to Crime Stoppers.
1: Narrewarren and Hampden, Ross.
2: For some reason, I was reminiscing last night, Emma and Russell. I don't know in what particular capacity. And I was thinking that in this particular segment, back in the day when I worked here...
1: Gosh, okay, yeah.
2: We used to joke that when we got the police report, Senior Constable Emma Falaszewski would come on and say... A man was observed jaywalking on the intersection of Collins and Spencer Street the other day. And in a nice story, we can report that the detectives at the Moonee Ponds police station were able to relocate a woman's cat from a tree and relocate it to her. We used to joke...
1: I remember.
2: We used to joke, why don't we ring the Detroit police and outline them to them what our crime reporting is in the city of Melbourne.
1: I remember having that conversation with you 20 years in a social context.
2: Yeah.
1: Right.
2: Now, it may well be in Detroit that the Detroit detective unit is returning pets to owners because our police report now sounds like Detroit.
1: Well, at least we didn't have a sus fire.
2: Yeah, in Australia's most flammable city.
1: Those machete bins, they did their work, didn't they?
2: Well, God. You know the sure sign that was bulltish, right? It was reported that they were full. There was not one media event one of them was filmed being empty.
1: Right. My favourite image from that period was the butter knife. Someone putting in the butter knife. You know, I'm posting that on Facebook. It was excellent.
2: Here we go. Emma's gone. Here's He's So Fine.

0: second lawyers, George.
1: I'm so sure about that, Ross.
0: Yeah.
1: Well, the original's a bit more...
0: Couldn't you give 100 songs that sort of sounded like that?
1: If you take away the jingly-jangly of the original...
0: He still, it is still part of his oeuvre, so I assume that he settled them with them on the basis that he's able to keep playing it.
1: So is this My Sweet Lord better than Photograph, Ringo Starr?
0: Yes. Yes, I think so.
1: Okay.
0: Righto. Oh, well, that's as good. Damon can come back with Photograph. Or not. Five to six.

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4: Yeah.
3: The jury's out.
5: Imagine sitting in that studio for all those years, George and Ringo, and they've got all these songs just mumbling around in their little noggins, and they know they've got no voice.
3: Yeah.
5: Right? And then they get released.
3: But he eventually got there. Paul, it's just says George Harrison's song, Paul.
6: Yeah, g'day, guys. Look, you were talking about the George Harrison legal battle with He's So Fine. I do believe that George Harrison actually bought the rights to She's So Fine after the court case.
5: Got it.
3: Yeah, well, that would make sense as to why George was able to keep playing his song. Good on you, Paul. All sorts of questions arise this morning on a day that exploded with unexpected news. It is 6 o'clock on AW. I got my mind set. And this time I know it's
2: real, the feeling that I feel. Where do you go for a great deal on trucks? 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
7: 7 degrees in Melbourne, a late shower or two atop today, 19 at 6 o'clock. Good morning, I'm David Armstrong. 5 Sydney players have driven home from Melbourne as police investigate an alleged sexual assault. Eddie Summerfield reports.
8: Isaac Heaney, Chad Warner, James Jordan, Riley Bice and one other player were all questioned by police following an alleged sexual assault at the Pullman Hotel in the early hours of yesterday morning. Detectives swarming the hotel, some leaving with evidence bags. There's no suggestion the players are under police investigation, just that they were questioned by police. The players driving back to Sydney in a hire car overnight. Unlike the NRL, the AFL does not have a no-fault stand-down rule for players charged with serious offences. No charges have been laid as police inquiries continue. Eddie Summerfield, Melbourne.
7: Police are hunting a man who pretended to warn people about roadworks before carjacking a vehicle northwest of Melbourne. Kiara Parker has more.
9: A man was seen walking in the middle of the Calder Freeway on Saturday morning holding a rough surface roadwork sign trying to pull vehicles over. A driver approaching at Diggers Rest slowed down to offer assistance. That's when the man holding the sign grabbed the man out of his vehicle, leaving him lying on the side of the road before getting into the victim's car and driving off. The 63-year-old Horsham man was taken to hospital with non-life-threatening injuries. The stolen black Ford Ute was found in Melton. No arrests have been made. Police are urging anyone with information or dashcam footage to contact Crime Stoppers. Kiara Parker, Melbourne.
7: One Nation plans to lower the tobacco excise by 75%. The minor party claims bringing the price of cigarettes in line with illegal packs is needed to break the black market. A woman who went viral for slapping a tray into the face of a waitress outside an Essendon cafe has failed to appear in court. Tracy Myers was eventually tracked down and charged with reckless injury after the incident. A warrant has now been issued for her arrest. The injured woman, a French hospitality worker, suffered a bloodied face and a chipped tooth, which required emergency dental work. President Donald Trump is threatening to bomb American ally Oman if it gets in the way of his efforts to broker a deal on the Strait of Hormuz. Iranian and Omani officials have been holding talks on the future of maritime navigation in the shipping route. Well, there are growing calls for the government to delay its auction reserve reforms. The Real Estate Institute wants it pushed back after October 1, amid fresh concerns about how the reserve disclosure rule will impact sellers if they change their mind. In finance, Wall Street's down 272, our dollar higher, 71.04 US.
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7: Josh Fraser has secured a 3-year deal to be Carlton's coach. It's been an incredible run for the man who took over from Michael Voss in May, guiding the Blues back to finals. 3AW commentator Matthew Lloyd telling Footy Classified Fraser's record has been too good to ignore.
4: I think they are playing every phase. Jimmy, like you spoke about, you know, what other coaches might go in and sell. Every phase, I'm talking the defensive phase, the ball movement phase, the attacking phase, they are doing it really, really well.
7: Alex Dimonor's third round at the Cincinnati Tennis Masters has been delayed by rain. He's taken the first against British Arthur Ferry, 7-5. Matt Renshaw is reportedly being considered as a replacement for struggling opener Jake Weatherald, out of form number 3 Marlis Labuschagne. And Manchester United expected to reject any offers for Bruno Fernandes ahead of next month's transfer deadline. That is the latest news and sport.
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7: Early fog, partly cloudy with a chance of showers. Tonight a top of 19. Tomorrow showers and windy 17. By Thursday a shower or two 18. On the base, northeasterlies at 10 knots, waves below a metre. At Glen Waverley, 4. Keilor, 7. In the city, it's 7 degrees. David Armstrong, Melbourne's own 3AW.
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0: I don't know why it's turned into George Harrison Day. Look it up. Is his birthday or something? Huh? Can we look it up? Is there any relation between George Harrison and the 18th of August? Going to round off this discussion and get to the affairs of the day. Anthony has a protest. Anthony?
1: Good morning, gentlemen. The estate of George Harrison does not own the rights to He So Fine. It's still owned by Bright Publishing. And if you look at the album, All Things Must Pass, it actually states that in the composers, it's Harrison and Bright Publishing. As a matter of interest, it's not the only time George Harrison was caught plagiarising. If you go to the song It's Johnny's Birthday, which is also on All Things Must Pass, it is a rip-off of Congratulations by Cliff Richard.
0: Good on you, Anthony. Oh, I declare him innocent on the first one. Mm-hmm, he's so fine.
2: Yes.
0: Just sack his lawyers. Jeff, you got a better George Harrison song?
3: Oh, I think I have, boys. From that album, All Things Must Pass, Olivia Newton-John had a cover version of If Not For You.
2: Okay.
0: Yeah, If Not For You is a grouse song. And we're playing into the break. To the affairs of the day. At about 7 a.m. Monday, the Sydney Swans went into crisis mode over an alleged sexual assault that threatens to derail the AFL final series.
2: Okay.
0: Strange.
2: Mm.
0: Anyway, investigations will be made and, well, will revelations be made, or is that something that we'll have to wait until in case there's a criminal trial? So there won't be any revelations.
2: No, that's right. And then, of course, they have to inform the AFL, and then the AFL goes about their business as well. But in the end, it's with the police, is it not?
0: Ultimately, yeah, it's for the police.
2: Ultimately, it's for the police.
0: From an interesting starting point, from my starting point, someone knew they've been referred to in the papers as strippers, but it's... Someone knew how to get in touch with one.
2: Oh, yes. Right. Well, that's fine. Wow. You just get on your phone.
0: What? You Google, do you?
2: Yeah, you just Google. I can do it now for you.
0: No, thanks.
2: Well, no, but that's what, it wouldn't be that hard.
0: A woman charged with recklessly injuring a waitress outside an Essendon cafe by slapping a plate into her face is Miss Court after being freed on bail earlier this year. I do like this. Millions of Aussies across urban and regional parts of four states are set for a wet and woolly week ahead as a high-pressure system off the Tasman brings widespread rainfall.
2: Mm.
0: Okay, so let me check Melbourne's rainfall upcoming for you.
2: I thought that this one might be...
0: Today.
2: Yes.
0: Nothing.
2: A beautiful day.
0: Wednesday, 5 to 10. Thursday, nothing.
2: No.
0: Friday, nothing. Saturday, nothing. Sunday, nothing. Monday, nothing. So make sure you get the umbrellas out, folks.
2: So wet and woolly, according to the paper.
0: Yeah.
2: Isn't that odd?
0: I put on the story list gyms because yes. I said anecdotally to you yesterday, I was talking to some young people on the weekend and they were talking about how very incredibly difficult it is to get out of a gym contract.
2: Yeah, which has been going on for years.
0: I didn't know this. And then yesterday I discovered that I'm being debited for a gym membership that my youngest son simply doesn't use.
2: Mm.
0: So I emailed the gym and to say I wanted it cancelled.
2: Mm.
0: And they said, you can't cancel it unless you come in personally and sign a form.
2: Right.
0: Right.
2: Well, that's just mad.
0: We are going to speak with Justin Lawrence from Henderson and Ball. I don't know the answer. I've said, what is the legal status of saying you can't cancel something by email or phone? You must attend in person.
2: Well, what is the legal status of just the need to cancel anything? I mean, if you are subscribing to anything. Surely it should be easy to cancel it.
0: I then consulted my bank on would it be just easier to cancel the card that they've been debiting. Right.
2: That'll get you.
0: Right. And the answer was no. That if you are being direct debited to a bank account, you can simply direct the bank not to allow them to direct debit. But if it's being charged to a credit card, the bank can't cancel it. You have to cancel it.
2: So
0: I wonder, 133693, given that a lot of the people who will be subscribing to gyms are young people, whether this is a widespread problem. 133693, because this is where the genesis of it was me having a conversation with some young people about how difficult it is to get out of gym contracts.
2: I purchased an AI subscription maybe 3 months ago.
0: Mm-hmm.
2: And I have to say they've done a very, very good job. And it was a 3-month period whereby, I could decide to go ahead or not. And they've communicated with me quite consistently.
0: Yeah.
2: Don't forget that by August the 18th, you need to make a decision about whether you are going to continue or not. So as a result of that, them reminding me that my cooling off period was about to expire, I expired the subscription. So I want to thank them for that.
0: Darren, was it easy for you to cancel your gym membership?
4: No, mate, we're trying to do it for the missus. She got a bit crook and started putting a bit of weight on, so she just decided to join a gym just tentatively, and, she couldn't really do what they wanted her to do because of her situation, so we had to actually provide a doctor's certificate, and it took about 2.5 months for them to accept it.
2: Yeah, oh, seriously.
0: And did they debit your account in the meantime?
4: Yes, they did.
2: Well,
0: add one for Justin Lawrence from Henderson and Ball. What is the legal status of requiring the person to provide a medical certificate?
2: Honestly.
0: Right. Okay. 1-3-6-9-3. We'll continue
2: what
0: throughout the morning. Other stories around this morning's. From the US and the UK, squishy toys have become a viral trend. Do you want to come round to my place today, later today, for a glass of wine so I can show you her collection of 1.37 million squishy toys?
2: Is that right?
0: Oh, my Lord, it's a thing.
2: Oh, good.
0: Right, I went to Doncaster Shoplifting Town yesterday with her and her and her friend. And in, you know those pop-ups that they have in the aisleways?
2: Yes.
0: Yeah, that is Squishy Toy Central.
2: I love it. Right. So they've moved on from the Labubu. Labubu's no more.
0: Labubu.
2: So you reckon the Labubu manufacturer is also the squishy toy manufacturer? So
0: did the Fleetwood Mac have a song called Yesterday's News or something like that? Right. Oh, yeah, the Labubu's Yesterday's News.
2: Now, you
0: it's
2: said...
0: the squishy now. And I want you to look at a squishy, and I want you to estimate the manufacturing cost of a squishy.
2: I don't need to look at it.
0: I would say, I mean, this is talk radio.
2: Yeah.
0: But I would genuinely hold a view... that it would be less than 1 cent.
2: Oh, well, okay.
0: Right, look at that. That thing there, which sells for $1.94.
2: Oh, well, then I think you'd be right. It would be about a cent. I can see why they're collectible, because you can collect a cheesy, squishy toy.
0: Yeah. Do you want me to bring some in tomorrow?
2: Yes.
0: Pat, tell us about your gym membership.
5: Yeah, mate, look, I was about 10 years ago, I joined the gym with a business colleague, and... We were going to the gym for a few months, and then we stopped going. And then over time, you know, the credit card kept getting debited. And 10 years later, I finally get to the gym and go to cancel the gym membership. And $13,500 later, finally got the gym membership cancelled and didn't utilise that membership at all over that period of time.
2: It's funny what time does, though, Ross, isn't it?
0: Yeah.
2: Like, you keep on kicking the can down the road.
0: What you ought to do, if at all humanly possible, is pay every time you go.
2: Well, that's...
0: It's probably too expensive, but, go, I want to come in, here's me 10 bucks.
2: Well, that's what it used to. That's what it used to be until they realised that subscription on the mobile phone was going to make them a lot more money.
0: Or maybe just stay at home and do isometric exercises.
2: Just rely on your body weight only.
0: Yes. 3AW's 2026 Toyota Grand Final Ticket Giveaway is here. For your chance to win 2 Grand Final tickets, be listening for this cue to call.
6: They go to Wesley and Hale Abree. And baby blokes like us, we're members of the MCC.
2: Okay, one lucky caller will go into the draw each day to win 2 Toyota AFL Grand Final tickets. What's happening in Melbourne this morning? What's this saying here? Give us a call on 133-693. Let us know what's going on in town.
0: And the rumour file's open. I reckon that two-part rumour about Josh Fraser yesterday will be true. Well, the first part's already proven to be true. I reckon the second part is true as well. It's 16 after 6.
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8: It's Brad Arnold from Transport Victoria. There's been a multi-vehicle collision on the M80 Ring Road affecting Greensborough-bound traffic, with all traffic being diverted onto Dalton Road. You'll be able to use Settlement Road and Plenty Road to return to the freeway. Expect delays in both directions past this incident. Emergency services directing traffic. The other major arterials building very quickly. The Princess Freeway out of Hoppers Crossing. A slow run up towards High Street, the Western Freeway slow run past Leakes Road and Hopkins Road, and work still affecting Ballarat, Ararat and Maribyrra V-Line services.
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0: Starving. 19 minutes after 6, Food Bank School Breakfast Club program, which provides a nourishing start to the day for students in almost 1,400 primary and secondary schools. Since launching in 2016, the program served more than 65 million breakfasts. Dave McNamara is the CEO of Food Bank Victoria. Dave, is this for people who are down on their luck, or is this just for everyone?
15: Well, it's kind of for everyone. It's an open system for breakfast because we don't want, you know, kids to be identified as disadvantaged. So it's protecting their, you know, dignity.
2: So Dave,
15: sure everyone's equal.
2: Okay, so Dave, this is for everyone all the time, or it's for everyone for the next week or so?
15: No, it's been running for almost 10 years. So it's delivered, as you said, just over 65 million breakfast kids.
0: And how do you pick which schools?
15: We started with the most disadvantaged schools across the state, just to make sure we could, make sure we got to the kids that most in need. But as things like cost of living crisis started to hit, it's expanded across every school, because now you can't tell, you know, which families need the help. We had a 24% increase just last year alone in the number of meals we've distributed.
0: Do you reach out to the schools, or do they reach out to you?
15: They reach out to us and ask if they can join, and then we go out and talk to them and help them set up a program. And the great thing about it is that, you know, we're now using the program to teach kids leadership skills. So a lot of kids run the program because teachers and volunteers are busy.
2: Dave, it's always interested me. So in France, and in the UK and the USA, the schools ensure the kids are fed. How come we just don't do that as a matter of course?
15: Well, we do now, but it's a good question because, you know, when kids mostly need to eat, it's right before they learn. So, you know, we want them full-bellied and concentrating and paying attention.
0: Who serves the food?
15: As I said, the kids sometimes run the program themselves. So as we've got sort of a leadership program that works across the schools. So secondary, primary school, it's predominantly kids, but also student welfare, volunteers, and teachers.
2: So, Dave, describe the breakfast for us. I'm imagining a fruit box. What else?
15: Yeah, look, there's, I think there's about 8 or 9 different fruit and vegetables available, and then there's breakfast cereal, there's toasties, there's baked beans. Mm-hmm. There's spaghetti, there's soups, there's a range of products. There's like 28 different products.
2: Great.
15: I can't remember them all.
2: Right.
15: Yeah.
0: Good on you, Dave. Well done. Dave McNamara, CEO of Food Bank Victoria.
2: Okay, so Food Bank.
0: I had a thought last week.
2: Mm. Yeah.
0: And there'll be an answer to this. I can't remember where it was, and I was hungry, and I went in and I got a beautiful curried egg sandwich.
2: Oh.
0: And I see this everywhere. Right. Mm. If you own a sandwich shop and you sell sandwiches, and you get to the end of the day, and you have leftover sandwiches.
2: Yep.
0: Does that mean your family has sandwiches for dinner?
2: Potentially.
0: Or do you throw them out?
2: Well, and there's also a business called Second Bite, of course, which wouldn't get the sandwiches, though,
0: no,
2: would they?
0: They wouldn't, not on that scale.
2: No.
0: So if 133693, if you do know, if you have a sandwich shop, and you get to the end of the day and you've still got sandwiches, do you just go, oh, well, we're having sandwiches for dinner? Or do you throw them out?
2: Or they're the toasties for tomorrow.
0: For sale retail. I used to have a colleague here at 3AW at a restaurant, and he said, the oysters Kilpatrick. He said, that's what you do when they start to go off. It's 23 after 6.
16: Census night was Tuesday the 11th of August. There's still time to complete. In the census, every answer matters. Authorised by the Australian Bureau of Statistics, Canberra.
8: It's Brad from Chancellor Victoria. There's been a multi-vehicle collision on the M80 Ring Road. All green to prebound lanes now closed off between Dalton Road and Plenty Road. You'll have to head down towards Settlement Road and use Plenty Road to get back to the freeway. Alternabound delays are building very quickly past the incidents on the other side of the freeway. Allow plenty of extra time and follow the direction of emergency services. Other major arterials building in the usual spots. The Western Freeway, a stop-start run past Leakes Road and Hopkins Road through Rockbank and Deanside. Trains around Melbourne running well.
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0: 6:25, John Anderson has 6 bottles at the Maudley Woodfired Heathcote Shiraz.
20: It is 60 years today since the Battle of Long Tan. I don't think any VFL, as it was then, footballers participated in the Battle of Long Tan, but I can certainly think of a number of players who did national service, and I reckon about half a dozen from Essendon went over and served in Vietnam. I can think of Greg Perry and Ian Ginger Anderson and blokes like that. When I think of national service, I can think of an Australian sportsman, not a footballer, from Melbourne, who got his nickname from national service at Puckapunyal up near Seymour Way when a blank was fired and part of the blank went into his side. His name, please.
0: 133693.
20: He's extremely, extremely well known on this program. He's no longer alive. But his memory lives on, and long may it do so. Now, cricket, when you're looking at the Australian cricket side, and let's not forget that it wasn't that long ago we beat England 4-1 in the Ashes.
2: Yeah.
20: So before we want to castigate our selectors, don't forget that. It's important to just to be steady the ship a little bit. And we want people in and out. And we never want an older player coming in. So Matt Renshaw, it looks like Matt Renshaw will play in Mackay in the second test against Bangladesh.
0: Is he old, young or middling?
20: He's 30 years old. So Matt Renshaw was 20 when he was plucked from really nowhere to play for Australia as an opening batsman. Since then, he doesn't always bat as an opener for Queensland, but he'll come into the side, and that's the Nathan McSweeney type situation. Why are you picking someone who doesn't? He bats, I think, largely at four in the last couple of years, but he has opened a lot in his career. So he would come in for Jake Weatherill, and which is probably the end for Jake Weatherill. Do you keep Manus Labuschagne? They will.
2: Yeah.
20: He'll stay at three, one more chance. And then what happens with Bo Webster? Bo Webster batted at seven. You've got an all-rounder in Cameron Green. Mm. And Webster batted at seven, not at six. Mm. Alex Carey was promoted ahead of him. That's a bit of a mindset thing. If I was Webster, I'd say, hey, I'm a batsman who bowls a bit. I should, if I'm in the side, I should be batting ahead of Alex Carey.
2: Yeah.
20: And I love Alex Carey as a batsman, but I like him at seven. And really, yes,
0: 100%.
20: Put keepers up sometimes to certain situations. Adam Gilchrist might be batting. You put him in at three because you need quick runs or whatever. But rarely do you do that.
0: Just where are you going to play Head?
20: In an ideal world, Roscoe, Trevor's Head would bat at number five for Australia. He was asked to open last year, spectacularly so in two Test matches. And
0: he was only open asked to bat then because it had turned into a one-day game.
20: Yeah. He put his hand up and said, I want to open.
2: Yeah.
20: He was so good at it in Perth in the second innings of that first test that he stayed there. But no, I'd much rather Travis Head batting at five. But who do you put as another? You're changing one opener. Oh, yeah. What do you do with another? And going to South Africa, which we do, their pace attack is elite. It's not an easy task for a note, though. You can half destroy Travis Head by doing that.
2: And
20: he's a gem, Travis Head. He's one of those rare players. He's a Stan McCabe, a Doug Walters, you know, that type of player. Michael Clark, who can win a game for you. Now, Ray Slug Jordan.
1: Yeah, he's done well.
2: Of course.
20: Slug got it because a blank went off and the slug went into his side.
2: Of course.
20: He used to say it was because of anatomical reasons. He'd like to pass that off.
0: As he would. Richard Crockford from Greensboro. Knew it. 638 W.
1: That's unbelievable.
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22: 8 degrees in Melbourne, a late shower or two atop today, 19 at 6:30. Good morning, I'm David Armstrong. A decision's yet to be made on the availability of five Swans players caught up in a sex scandal. It follows an alleged sexual assault at the Pullman Hotel in the early hours of yesterday morning. There is no suggestion the players are under police investigation, just that they were questioned by police. Those players have driven back to Sydney in a hire car overnight. Teammate Jai Sarong, who flew back, was stopped by media after touching down in Sydney.
23: It's a police matter. The club said what they had to say and I've no further comment.
24: Have you spoken to the players in question?
23: No comment.
22: Police are hunting a man who pretended to warn motorists about roadworks before carjacking a vehicle at Diggers Rest. The offender was seen walking in the middle of the Calder Freeway on Saturday morning holding a rough surface roadworks sign trying to pull vehicles over. When a driver slowed down to offer assistance, the man holding the sign grabbed him out of his vehicle, leaving the victim lying on the side of the road as he drove off in his Ford Ute, which was later found at Melton. The 63-year-old man suffered non-life-threatening injuries. Police are investigating an historical sexual assault case at a Lilydale doctor's office in the late 70s and early 80s. Investigators have received a complaint from a female victim who attended the Lilydale Medical Clinic, which is no longer in operation, and they're urging victims or anyone with information to come forward. The woman was a teenager at the time of the incident. A survey of regional and rural Victorians has found they would not pay a single extra dollar on their power bill to make the transition to renewables faster. The polling in the Gippsland region found 67% of consumers are against it. Universities could be fined up to $2 million for failing to take action against racism. The Education Minister is preparing to release plans to beef up the higher education regulators' powers. Overseas, and Russia and Ukraine have traded more deadly strikes. Officials in Moscow say 9 people have been killed, 23 injured in the latest attack. Kyiv authorities say 2 people have died in a Russian drone strike. Well, the first known example of portable art has been discovered on a remote Indonesian island believed to be 4,000 years old. ANU archaeologists led an international team who found the stone plaque on Witar Island in eastern Indonesia. Professor Sue O'Connor says the plaque has a red concentric circle with a sun ray design.
3: It's ubiquitous in the area where Austronesians settled. So we think that this was like a symbolic system which spread as Austronesian people spread.
22: In finance, Wall Street's down 272, the dollar 71.04 US.
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22: Marcus Bontempelli is no guarantee to play this weekend for the Bulldogs. The captain missed the draw with Carlton as he manages an Achilles injury. Coach Luke Beveridge telling Fox Footy he'll be looking to talk to his star midfielder out of playing Melbourne on Saturday.
5: When we talked about the last...

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3: 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Got something you want to say? 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
4: It's Brad Arnold from Transport Victoria. A multi-vehicle collision on the M80 Ring Road sees all greens for bound traffic being diverted off at Dalton Road. You won't be able to get through between Dalton Road and Plenty Road. Head down towards Settlement Road. Use Plenty Road to return to the freeway. Alternabound delays building very quickly heading up past the incidents. You can try Settlement Road Alternabound as well up to Dalton Road to return to the freeway, but allow plenty of extra time on the freeway and surrounding roads. At the freeway's building, a slow run now for the Calder Freeway between Kings Road and Green Gully Road.
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7: 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Every bit different. 3AW Melbourne weather, thanks to the White Glove Mover. The White Glove Mover makes moving a breeze, and your new place will feel like home from day one.
8: Early fog, partly cloudy with a chance of showers tonight, a top of 19. Tomorrow, showers and windy, 17. And Thursday, a shower or two, 18. On the bay's northeasterlies, 10 knots, waves below a metre. At Sandringham, 5. Hoppers Crossing, 6. And in the city, it's 8 degrees. David Armstrong, Melbourne's own 3AW.
3: 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The White Glove Mover makes moving a breeze, and your new place will feel like home from day one.

0: bright and blue.
1: So, I had no idea. Olivia Newton-John was singing a Bob Dylan song. Remember we said yesterday?
2: Yes.
1: How many songs you like, and you discover it's a Bob Dylan song. Start thinking Rumorphile now. Sophie Sixdames sits there, 133693, and would love your rumours. 133693. Transurban says lighter traffic in Melbourne as workers stay away from the city has hurt income on the Westgate Tunnel, forcing the toll road giant to ditch forecasts for when it will break even. Anup Joie. Transurban General Manager of Victoria. I hope I've got that pronunciation right, Anna.
2: Joyce, I think.
3: Good morning, Ross and Russ. It's Anoop. How are you?
1: Anoop. Well, I have been through the Westgate Tunnel a bit because I've got a place down the southwest, and if I leave from here in the Docklands, it's unbelievably effective. I was talking to a cab driver on Saturday, and I said, what's the problem with the Westgate Tunnel?
2: Mm-hmm.
1: Right. So here is his view as a cab driver of Melbourne. And he said it's $4 a trip, except coming into the city between 7 a.m. and 9 a.m, it's $10 a trip. He says it's too expensive.
3: Yeah, look, thank you for that. And I do acknowledge that, cab drivers experience and confirm that is how the tolling arrangements work. It is approximately $4 coming in through the tunnel. But there is, what's called an AM peak charge, which operates from 7 to 9 a.m. Mondays to Friday, where an additional $6 applies

0: Which means, for someone coming from the west of Melbourne, using the tunnel 5 days a week, that's $50 a week.
1: Yeah, and that's right, Ross and Russ. Look, those arrangements were agreed about 10 years ago. We obviously had a number of stakeholders who had input into that arrangement, including the City of Melbourne, for example, who were looking at managing congestion coming into the city, and that's the arrangements that that were agreed at the time.
2: So, Anup, you've said that you've had to delay when you're going to break even. So when do you think you will break even?
1: Oh, look, I'm not in a position to provide any sort of forecast around that. We have our ordinary reporting obligations, as you'd imagine, as a company.
2: Yeah.
1: I think what I'd say, though, is look, the Westgate Tunnel project has been pretty transformative for Melbourne, and particularly for those in residents of the inner west. Some 90% of trucks have come off those local roads, which has made a significant improvement for the community there. And the asset is providing a vital second river crossing and redundancy to the Westgate Bridge. As you alluded to, what our data is showing to date is that the tunnel is delivering a significant value benefit for the freight industry, in particular with travel time savings of up to 20 minutes and fuel savings of around 6 litres on average. But it has, as I acknowledge, has taken a while for cars, for that car ramp up traffic to materialise.
0: Mm-hmm. Going back to the $10 charge between 7 and 9, you spoke of stakeholders such as the City of Melbourne. Are you saying that it's $10 an hour because the City of Melbourne insisted that it be priced highly?
1: No. What I'm saying is that when we look at a new asset that plugs into an existing network, there's a significant amount of considerations that go in, including how the network operates as a whole. And so when we did that analysis working with a number of different stakeholders back when the project was proposed, that's sort of the arrangements we came in to help manage the congestion coming into the inner north Melbourne.
2: So, Anup, I'm my regular taxi man. We were in the Westgate Tunnel the other day together. He was driving me, and he said, you know what, this is the first time I've ever been in the tunnel. So I'm wondering, has the communication to the, let's call it the taxi community, has that been adequate?
1: We worked very hard ahead of the asset opening to push out that communication to both the taxi community and the broader community. I think, you know, as I sort of acknowledged, from our point of view, we think it's been a transformative project for Melbourne. It's delivering significant value for the community in particular. And while, the freight traffic uptake has been great to date, I do acknowledge that the ramp up for car traffic has taken a bit longer than we anticipated.
0: Okay. Now, Anup, the laws of supply and demand, which are for some reason often described as immutable, would suggest that under these circumstances, you reduce the price.
2: Mm.
1: Look, we have arrangements through our contracts with the state government that sort of are set in place. I think more broadly, though, we're always looking at ways that we can deliver better value for motorists to the experience, and that's something that we'll work constructively with government on.
0: Right, I don't want to interrupt you, Anup. Are you saying that the state government has some control over the pricing of the tolls in the Westgate Tunnel?
1: We have long-term contracts under arrangements of the concession with the state government. And those contracts were set in place about 10 years ago when the project was first proposed.
0: I don't mean to be insistent. I don't mean to be insistent, but that's not an answer. Does the state government have any influence over the pricing of the tolls in the Westgate Tunnel?
1: We have an agreed contract with the state government, including a tolling regime. What I would say, though, is we are always looking at ways to deliver greater value for motorists, and we're open to having constructive conversations with all parties.
0: All right, one more question from me. If you wanted to reduce the toll from $10 between 7 a.m. and 9 a.m. in the Westgate Tunnel, would you need to get the permission of the state government?
1: We would have to work with all relevant stakeholders, but I think what we're focused on is sort of what's in our control, and we are looking at ways as an organisation to deliver greater value to motorists, including through fuel savings and benefits in that way.
2: Anup, what I think would create greater value for motorists, I'm wondering whether this happens in any market in the world. There's this thing called dynamic pricing. So it doesn't seem fair for the consumer to pay the same price if they're stuck in traffic. So does dynamic pricing happen in any toll roads anywhere in the world? And if not, maybe you could be the first.
1: Yeah, look, it's a really good question. We do have a feature called Express Lanes in our North American business in the state of Virginia in the US. There is a dynamic pricing regime in place there. It is something that's quite unique to the North American market. Again, we think there's merit in examining if it could apply in the Australian circumstance as well, and we look forward to having constructive conversations if governments have interest in that sort of pricing model.
2: Oh, there we go.
0: All right, I said one last question, but I'm going to go with one more. Does the state government get a slice of the tolls in the West Gate Tunnel?
1: No, we take the traffic risk and we do collect the revenue based on that traffic.
0: And do you then have to give some of it to the state government?
1: There are some arrangements in the back end, but look, the reality is the model that we have is that Transurban takes the risk on traffic and we collect the revenue from the tolls.
0: Good on you, Anoop. Anoop Joyce, Transurban General Manager, Victoria. So what do you take out of that? You take out of that that in order to change the pricing on the Westgate Tunnel, they need the approval of the state government. Is that, I mean, Anoop didn't say that, well, but he effectively said that, did he not?
2: Well, I think that the current pricing is as a result of a contract with the government, and so therefore you'd have to have some sort of variation, would be my take out from that.
0: Right, okay. Because you can imagine, if you have two ways of getting from the west into the city.
2: I know.
0: One of which costs $50 a week and the other costs nothing. It's a bit of a no-brainer. Late shower or two at top of 19. It's 8 degrees now. Got a rumour you want to get to air today. I'm pointing at her. Her name is Sophie Sixnames. She's sitting on 133693 and breakfast at 3aw.com.au. 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
4: It's Brad Arnold from Transport Victoria. Green for bound lanes of the M80 Ring Road currently closed off at Dalton Road due to a multi-vehicle collision. Emergency services directing traffic onto that Dalton Road exit ramp. You'll be able to use Settlement Road up to Plenty Road and return to the freeway. Well, turnabout delays building very quickly as well. Delays pushing back towards the Greensboro bypass. There's also been a collision on the Eastern Freeway. This one inbound just before Tram Road. The left lane's currently closed. Our crews are at a 10 and speed down to 40 past the flashing red and blue lights.
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17: 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The White Glove Mover makes moving a breeze, and your new place will feel like home from day one.
0: Remophile it is. Get yourself a Merc. 133-693. Sophie Six Names will answer. Barbara Tarlow's in Los Angeles. Hi there, Barbara.
18: Hi there, Ross, and good Tuesday morning, Russ. It was 2 months ago today at the Palace of Versailles in Paris, President Trump signed a memo of understanding with Iran's president. The goal used the following 60 days to work out a deal ending the war Trump started. But Karen Travers, who covers the White House for the American ABC, notes,
19: this 60-day window was meant to be the period where the two countries were going to get at that nuclear issue. They never even got to that stage. The memo of understanding fell apart. The president declared it dead, and they are still haggling over control and reopening the critical waterway of the Strait of Hormuz.
18: Despite that, Trump vows,
20: pretty soon I'll be declaring the Hormuz Strait a territory of the United States.
18: NBC's Matt Bradley in Tel Aviv says Iran is responding with a verbal shot of its own.
21: A prominent member of parliament mocking the president for hiding in a catering vehicle at an airport in Turkey to avoid an Iranian security threat. The U.S. president ought to worry about his own security, wrote Ibrahim Azizi, before he ends up hiding in a food truck.
18: The Strait of Hormuz runs between Iran and Oman. Today, Iran says it's reached an agreement with Oman for ships to transit the waterway. That's prompted Trump to fire off a profanity-laden warning at Oman. Came during a phone call with Fox reporter Trey Yingst.
22: And the president told Fox News, if Oman gets in the way, we'll bomb the S out of them.
18: Trump also angry with another U.S. ally. He's ordering the Pentagon to sharply scale back annual joint military exercises with South Korea, which started today. Why? Ross and Russ, Trump cites two reasons. His anger over South Korea's refusal to get involved in the war with Iran and his good relationship with North Korea's Kim Jong-un.
2: Oh, blimey. Many thanks, Barbara. 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
23: Good morning to you, Russ and Ross. Now, it's been reported our new Prime Minister, Andy Burnham, has been tricked into exchanging messages with a person posing as the Chief of Staff to US President Donald Trump. The UK government has declined to comment on the security breach, but it's thought he communicated with the person claiming to be Susie Wiles several times before becoming suspicious. Now, unofficial sources are keen to stress only a few messages were exchanged, and it's understood the communications did not include a conversation between the two, and nothing of significance was revealed. There's already been an FBI investigation into Wiles' phone being hacked last year. At that time, she said an impersonator used their contacts file to message other top U.S. officials. The key Trump ally was also among those targeted by cyber espionage unit associated with Iran's Revolutionary Guards some 2 years ago. Well, staying in the U.K., where the annual welfare bill is set to reach a staggering $650 billion Aussie dollars. That's 10% of GDP, and it's growing fast. Today, Nigel Farage's party, Reform UK, said that if it was in power, foreign nationals would be excluded from most benefits. Significantly, the ban would include European Union nationals with settled status, and that would mean a renegotiation of the Brexit deal and potential tit-for-tat measures. The party says one in six claimants of the most popular benefit is not British or Irish. Ross and Russ, just when you thought the Brexit word had been dropped from everyday conversation here in the UK, back it comes with a vengeance.
0: Good on you, Gavin. Happy birthday to very keen listener Sarah from Baldwin, celebrating a milestone birthday today. Rumour file is open, 133693. We got a top seven today? Righto. 133693. And out of 7:30, we're looking. We've got to come up with a name for this.
2: Yeah.
0: Is it the 2026 dictionary?
2: Yeah, okay. It's better than modern alphabet, definitely.
0: Modern alphabet's good. 2026 alphabet.
2: 2026. So A is for Amazon.
0: Yeah, or A is for air fryer.
2: That's much better.
0: And that, well, these are Sophie Six names. That's her idea. B is for butt lift.
2: Butt lift?
0: Yeah.
2: Brazilian butt lift.
0: Right, Brazilian butt. I don't care where it comes from.
2: C is for ChatGPT?
0: Oh, yeah. Or C is for creatine.
2: Very good.
0: Yeah.
2: Oh, yeah.
0: You got any creatine in your house?
2: There's a creatine everywhere.
0: Yeah, I've got creatine up the wazoo. Right, so that's what we're doing at 7:30 if you want to make an addition.
2: D is for doom scrolling?
0: No, that's very good.
2: That's not bad.
0: D is for day off. we're doing that out of 7:30. It's 5 to 7.
1: 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Keep the conversation flowing. 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
3: It's Brad Arnold from Transport Victoria. All green for a bound lane to the M80 Ring Road. Still blocked off between Dalton Road and Plenty Road after a multi-vehicle collision and car fire. Police are directing traffic onto the Dalton Road exit ramp. Head down towards Settlement Road, up to Plenty Road and return to the freeway. Heavy traffic El Turnabout past the scene, pushing back towards the Greensboro bypass. There's been a collision inbound of the Eastern Freeway just before Tram Road. Police are directing traffic and a breakdown on the M80 Ring Road to look out for. Greens from abound just after Sunshine Avenue.
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0: Peter gets obsessed with George Harrison today. There's Damien. And we don't mind that obsession either, Damien. S is for squishy.
1: That's good.
0: Mm-hmm.
1: What about K is for Kardashian?
0: Bad. O is for...
1: Oishi. Oh, yes.
0: M is for...
1: What?
0: Machete.
1: Oh, for sure. I've sort of gone a bit lame now. Like, L is for...
0: B.
1: Tell us.
0: Bale.
1: So we've got the Melbourne alphabet now.
0: Or this.
2: Browsing.
1: Browsing.
0: Yeah.
1: S is for...
0: Shite now.
1: That'll do.
0: G is for Glenaris.
1: T is for TikTok.
0: We're going to have a lot of fun with this, and we want you to join us. That's out of 7:30. Importantly, though, Sophie Six Dames wants rumours. 133-693, 7 o'clock AW.
3: Glenaris. Got something big to budge? Budge it with Budget Rent-A-Truck. 3AW News.
4: 8 degrees in Melbourne, a late shower or two atop today. 19 at 7 o'clock. Good morning. I'm David Armstrong there. Police investigation continues this morning into an alleged sexual assault at the Pullman Hotel involving Sydney Swans footballers. 5 players have been questioned. At this stage, there is no suggestion the players are under formal investigation, just that they were questioned. The players drove back to Sydney in a hire car overnight. There are fears of retaliation attacks after one of the key players in the tobacco wars, gangland figure Fadi Hadara, was gunned down outside his Altona North home on Sunday night. Criminal psychologist Tim Watson-Munro telling Today tensions will flare.
5: The night that he was shot, the attempted murder, one of his restaurants was firebombed in the Docklands. And it's reminiscent in many ways of the so-called gangland wars of 20 years ago, run by Carl Williams. It was a different product then. It was about ecstasy and ice, but the dynamics are the same. So clearly this is a very serious attempt to wipe out the opposition. I think it's quite likely that there will be retaliation.
4: Images of dying crested terns in the state southwest are raising fears bird flu is edging closer to the Geelong region. Hundreds of sick and dying birds have been found in Portland. Transurban concedes lighter traffic in Melbourne as workers stay away from the city is impacting income from its Westgate Tunnel. It's forced the toll road giant to dump its forecasts for when its new $10.2 billion asset will break even. Transurban General Manager Anup Joyce says dynamic pricing may be the answer.
6: We do have a feature called Express Lanes in our North American business in the state of Virginia in the US. There is a dynamic pricing regime in place there. It is something that's quite unique to the North American market. Again, we think there's merit in examining if it could apply in the Australian circumstance as well.
4: Commemorations being held around the nation today for the anniversary of the Battle of Long Tan and Vietnam Veterans Day. Here's Brian Wilson.
7: 60 years ago, Australian soldiers were engaged in a fight for survival. Outnumbered 10 to 1 with low ammunition, they were surrounded in a rubber plantation in a heavy monsoon downpour. Hours later, supported by a fleet of Hueys flying in across the treetops. It was one of Australia's fiercest battles, but for the men of Delta Company and those who served, the Vietnam War became a living scar on their return. Ostracized and forgotten, many suffered in silence, with their calls for help ignored. The anniversary of the Battle of Long Tan now marks Vietnam Veterans Day, where we remember and honour those who proudly served our nation. Brian Wilson reporting.
4: Finance Wall Street is down 272 points, the dollar 71.04 US.
8: Finance. 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
4: The release of the All-Australian squad has been delayed following the Swans scandal. The squad of 46 was due to be released this week. As Carlton prepares to announce Josh Fraser as its next coach, Essendon could be another week away. The Bombers are on track to have their worst ever season with just 2 wins. The club also on the weekend drawing its lowest MCG crowd in 33 years. Bombers legend Matthew Lloyd telling Footy Classified the style of footy hasn't been attracting crowds.
9: The type of play, it's sort of pedestrian, like no risk to it, and that also plays a factor. So rather than taking it on through the corridor, it'll just go out to the boundary, then okay, this next one. take the game forward. There's space in front of you, but it goes backwards.
4: The Australian selector is reportedly considering bringing Matt Renshaw into the Australian Test squad ahead of the second match against Bangladesh in Mackay. That's the latest news and sport.
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11: It's Brad Arnold from Transport Victoria. A multi-vehicle collision on the M80 Ring Road sees all greens for bound lanes closed between Dalton Road and Plenty Road. Investigations will continue for some time. Diversions in place via Dalton Road, Settlement Road and Plenty Road back towards the freeway. Alternate bound delays heavy going past the incident on the other side of the freeway. There's also been a collision inbound of the Eastern Freeway just before Tram Road. The left lane's currently closed and heavy traffic building inbound along Toorak Road through Camberwell approaching Burke Road due to a collision.
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4: Early fog, partly cloudy with a chance of showers tonight, a top of 19. Tomorrow showers, windy, 17. Thursday, a shower or two, 18. On the bay's northeasterlies at 10 knots and waves below a metre. At Altona, 6. Cheltenham, 5. The city, it is 8 degrees. David Armstrong, Melbourne Zone, 3AW.
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0: It's a Burke. It's a GLA 200 SUV valued over $70,000. Thank you, Craig Hay, on the team at Mercedes-Benz Berry. They want to talk trade-ins with you. And why wouldn't you have that conversation? 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Guaranteed. 133-693, come and join us for the rumour. This is not a rumour, this is fact. Sydney coach Dean Cox has been doorstopped moments ago in Sydney. Here is what he had to say.
15: Should we expect an update from the club this morning, Dean?
16: Yeah, obviously extremely disappointed with what's happened and understand the questions and we'll update as we gather more information.
15: Should we expect any sanctions at all?
16: We're working our way through everything with the AFL and the relevant parties and, we'll update when we get more information.
0: Okie doke. 8 after 7. 133-693. Come and join us for the rumour file. Rumour confirmed yesterday for Mercedes-Benz Berry. Yesterday I shared this with the rumour file. Josh Fraser has the job as the new coach of Carlton. And what the marketing department are doing in order to coincide with that announcement is that they are making a Josh Fraser hoodie. Okay, so it came out yesterday. Indeed, that was correct. Josh Fraser did have the job as the new Carlton coach, and we are now waiting for the hoodies.
1: We are. I got one for you, Ross. Okay, at the very special kids' lunch last Friday, a lunch I'm sure you've been to in the past, so a $10,000 holiday prize was drawn. The winner had left the event. The winner received a phone call. It was answered by Collingwood's high-flying Jeremy Howe, who said, "Please give the prize to deserving attendees." As a result, Mel Schneider and her son Will are on their way to Bali.
0: Well done, Jeremy.
1: I reckon.
0: We had a rumour yesterday that the escalators on the platform, to platforms 9 and 10 at Southern Cross had been fully repaired after 11 months. disappointingly, that is rumour denied. Business is thriving. Welcome to the Rumour Farm.
17: G'day. Rumour has it one regional northwestern town is overwhelmed by potholes. Every road in and out is in shocking shape, forcing drivers to swerve all over the place just to protect their wheels. A local servo was in complete chaos, and an attendant mentioned three different cars had to be towed in a single day after blowing all four tyres at once. Things got so bad that one local mechanic ended up fixing 50 tyres in just 2 days over the weekend, which is huge for a small town business.
1: Yeah.
0: Okay, I think in the Herald Sun's campaign yesterday for the bush, there was an interview with a woman in a country town who said their number one issue is the condition of regional roads.
1: Right.
0: Okay. Well, it may be that at the Mechanic Institute, they may have to take down the statue of the kangaroo.
1: Right.
0: And replace it with a statue of a pothole for the thing that creates the most business for them.
1: I think, well, Mark Knight's already done his pothole, has he not, in his cartoon pothole?
0: He did.
1: Yes.
0: Brilliantly. Employee of the month, welcome.
18: Good morning, R&R. Rumour has it, a northern suburbs retail worker saw on CCTV two shoppers teaming up to stuff stolen items into a bag. One offender bolted, while the other was pursued by a store attendant, disguising their tracking attempts by feigning talking on the phone. They discreetly tailed the suspect to a nearby bus stop. When the thief placed the bag, stolen bag, on a seat, they suddenly realised the retail worker was staring them down. They panicked and fled, dropping the merchandise. The stolen items were all recovered and returned to the store to a well-deserved round of applause.
0: Wow. Incredible stuff.
1: I'll say.
0: An employee. When was this?
18: Saturday.
0: Saturday in the northern suburbs of Melbourne.
1: Employees are discouraged to do that.
0: Yeah.
1: And, you know.
0: Double GST, welcome.
19: Yes, good morning. Yes, rumour has it that a large supermarket store, when the goods are left behind by the customer, if they're not picked up, they get put back on the shelf and resold.
0: Hmm. Well, does that make sense?
1: It does make sense. I wonder whether they ring up the customer and say, you do realise you've left your bags here or your bags are waiting for you.
0: Right, okay.
1: Mm.
0: No check needed. Welcome.
20: Good morning. Rumour is fact. Despite repeated calls for reform and stricter screening, serious concerns remain regarding the renewal process for working with children checks. Recently, when applying for a renewal, the government agencies are issuing renewals without conducting new background checks or re-evaluating applicants, essentially granting approvals automatically.
0: Mm. Right, just rubber stamping. What's the lifespan of a working with children check? Do you know? No check needed?
20: 5 years, I believe.
0: 5 years, okay. Righto. Excellent rumour. Booklash, g'day.
21: Morning, gents. This is rumorous fact and warning. A major book wholesaler in Sydney has been hacked and will be unable to supply any books to retail shops.
0: Oh dear. In time for Father's Day.
21: Put a stick in the plan for Father's Day gifts, so yeah. People better get their fingers walking.
1: Definitely. Well, a lot of people publish their books specifically for Father's Day sales as well.
0: I think we take calls tomorrow on what's the best book for Dad.
1: Yes, let's do that.
0: Right. Let's do that tomorrow, can we? A Father's Day book purchase for Dad. You want fries with that?
22: Good morning, gentlemen. Rumour has it that a young red-headed girl from America is bringing her restaurant to the southeast suburbs of Melbourne, this time a little close to the beach and away from the M1.
1: Okay.
0: So we think there's only one Wendy's here currently.
1: Have they ever tried it before? Has Wendy's tried to be here before?
0: Well, there's one here now.
1: Oh, okay.
0: Right. I say that because Sophie Six Names says in my ear there's one here now.
1: Okay.
0: Watch your ankles. Welcome.
5: Well, there's one here.
6: Yes. Yes, good morning. A university in Melbourne Metropolitan has a snake has taken up registry in its Boomgate house, so no one can go to the toilet in there.
0: Okay.
6: And just decided to have babies.
1: Oh.
0: Oh, lovely.
1: Yeah.
0: The one animal you don't want to have babies. No.
1: Well, those ring catcher in the rye, don't they? And then they can come along.
0: Okay, so it's a university in the, what do we call it, the northeast, and they've got a car park toll booth.
1: In the north.
0: Which presumably, yeah, probably in the north. Mm. Presumably someone sits on their aught there and sort of raises and lowers a boom gate, and it's now full of a snake and her babies. late shower to a top of 19, it's 7 degrees now. Give us a call out of 7:30 if you can contribute to the modern day alphabet. We'll start it off. It doesn't have to be political in nature. It just has to reflect modern life. Mm. W is for work from home.
1: I like A is for air fryer.
0: Yeah, I like B is for Brazilian butt lift.
1: There we go.
0: Yeah, O is for...
7: What? We're all here.
0: I got a few, but well, let's leave them, hey? But can folks come and join us out at 7:30? Give us the 2026 alphabet.
1: Just random. Doesn't have to be in order. If you've just got one for or one for P or whatever.
0: Random.
1: Yeah.
0: Next, do you want facial recognition in your supermarket?
6: Nah.
0: It's 7:15. There may be differing views. It's 7:15 a.m. Transurban's traffic team tell us drivers on CityLink are saving up to 25 minutes this morning between Toorak Road and Buller Road. Quicker trips with Transurban operator have linked. It's 7:15.
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11: It's Brad from Transport Victoria. Investigations and an extensive clean-up underway at the M80 Ring Road. All traffic green to abound, being diverted onto Dalton Road. Won't be able to get through between Dalton Road and Plenty Road. You'll have to use Settlement Road and Plenty Road to return to the freeway. McKimby's Road also building quickly up towards Plenty Road through Mill Park. El turnabout delays past the scene on the other side of the freeway, adding an extra 10 to 15. And in San Remo, Phillip Island Road's currently closed off in both directions near Punchbowl Road due to a serious collision. Police are directing.
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0: 18 after 7, the Privacy Commission has warned major retailers, including Coles and Woolworths, that testing facial recognition technology does not grant an automatic green light to deploy it without meeting strict privacy standards.
1: Mm-hmm.
0: Yeah, right.
1: Fair enough.
0: Dr. Jason Pallant, Director of the Marketing Technology Lab at RMIT. How easy is it to use this technology?
2: These cameras are already in the stores, right? So we already see them as you walk in. You probably notice when you walk in, you see your face, you're in a red box, and there you are. What they're talking about is adding a layer of software over the top that's then going to recognize people's faces and compare them to, you know, police databases or known offenders.
1: So, Doctor, what I imagine then happens, of course, is that it sees the face and then it doesn't let the gate open.
2: That's their idea. What they're trying to do is prevent a lot of this kind of violent retail crime that's unfortunately on the rise. And rather than wait for it to happen and react, they're trying to preempt it and say, this is a person that we know has caused problems in the past. Let's either stop the gate, let's flag security, maybe call the police, whatever it might be, to try and keep everybody safe.
0: That's fantastic. I've got absolutely no problem with that. You want to keep our thieves and lunatics out where they're exposed to the general public. I'm just concerned at the end of the day, they're not going to say, oh, I recognise that face. That's Ross. He loves a choc wedge. Put choc wedges, make an announcement that choc wedges are now on special.
2: And that's where it gets to this grey area. And I think this is what consumers are calling out for and our protection agencies. We want more transparency over, you know, what is happening with this data? Who sees it? If it's just going to security and then as soon as you realize I'm not a problem, you delete that and you're not storing my face anywhere, maybe we're okay with it. But as you say, if that's then used to start targeting us with stuff to buy, I think a lot of us are kind of saying that's a step too far, and that's the question for retailers now.
0: I can write the legislation.
1: Yeah, you could write.
0: I can write the legislation.
1: Yeah.
0: You may use it in order to prevent known offenders and thieves and regulate their behaviour. If, however, you use it for anything more than that, we will fine you $100 million.
1: There we go.
2: Yeah, and I think that's the bit that we're lacking, right? The regulation hasn't caught up to a lot of these technologies, and so we're relying on brands to kind of do the right thing. I think there is a place to really make it clear, this is what you can use it for, this is what you can't, and let's make that transparent.
1: Okay, so then, Doctor, is there a threshold that you've got to go over? So if I've been caught for shoplifting once, does that mean that's it? You are forever banned? So, because there's... You can sort of see difficulties, can't you? Because at some point in time, I haven't done anything wrong for 5 years, and yet I've still got my face being recognised by retailers and they won't let me in.
2: Yeah, and you're completely right. Where do you draw that line? And you know, no technology is perfect. We know with facial recognition, it can get it wrong. We can get it wrong for certain types of people and backgrounds and et cetera. So we don't want people getting barred when they shouldn't. So it isn't just as simple as, you know, it works every time, and that there is some things absolutely to work through, and I think that's why people are starting to test it, right? Not roll it out in huge stores in every case, but figure out how do we get it working in the right way.
0: Good on you, Doctor. Let's ask the folks. 1-300-999-693. Are you comfortable with supermarkets using facial recognition technology?
1: Very good.
0: Is that a fair question?
1: That's it.
0: Are you
1: comfortable?
0: Comfortable with supermarkets using facial recognition technology? 1-300-999-693. John Anderson is next.
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4: It's Brad Arnold from Transport Victoria. All Greensboro bound lanes at the M80 Ring Road still closed off, will be for some time, between Dalton Road and Plenty Road due to a serious collision, a car rollover and car fire. Air diversion still in place. Settlement Road through Bundura building very quickly up towards Plenty Road, as is McKimmies Road in towards Mill Park up towards Plenty Road as drivers look for an alternative. Two left lanes are closed inbound of the Eastern Freeway just before Tram Road due to a multi-vehicle collision. Delays there back before Springvale Road. Try the Brenda Highway.
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15: 60th anniversary today of the Battle of Long Tan, where 18 Australian lives were lost. When I think of Vietnam National Service, there are a number of high-profile persons, sporting persons, who were drafted. Doug Walters was one, as you wrote down his name, Kevin Douglas Walters. Royce Hart was another. Carl Dittrich, another. Kevin Sheedy, another. All did national service. Now, there were two who came from South Australia to complete their national service at Puckapunyal. One became a coach at a horse trader. That's Mick Noonan. The other took Mark of the Year. Only here for two games, this bloke out at Waverley. His name, please.
0: 133693.
15: And it was some mark, too.
0: Really?
15: Yeah, when you say it, you'll get with me.
0: Is it a famous mark?
15: Oh, well, it is in my mind, and it is
0: but
15: in...
0: But may not be in my mind?
15: Not in your mind. Okay. I don't think so. Okay. Yeah,
0: I'm happy with my answer.
15: You have to barrack for a certain club. Just heard Dean Cox, you played the audio of Dean Cox being doorstopped this morning. I won't go into detail about what Sydney Swans are facing, but I'll give full votes for Dean Cox for the way he handled that.
1: Agreed.
15: The easy way would have been to say, look, go away, leave me alone. We'd get someone at 6:15 a.m. peering your door, and he answered it very, very well.
0: Sounded flat.
15: Josh Fraser, the new coach of Carlton, as revealed on the rumour file yesterday with the Josh Fraser hoodies coming out, which I'm looking forward to see.
0: Josh Fraser, reckon they would have canned that because we had it on the rumour file?
15: Probably. Sometimes you can do that, Roscoe, with that influence. Josh Fraser, if you want a blueprint of how to conduct yourself as an aspiring AFL coach who is in an interim situation, study everything Josh Fraser has done. And I don't mean the wins and losses and draw record. Mm-hmm. I'm talking about the way he's conducted himself. He has been absolutely brilliant. And what it does, it fills you with confidence if you're a Carlton supporter, thinking, hey, this bloke knows what he's doing.
1: Yes.
15: He's just very, very composed. And good on him. I think it's been really good for the competition, Carlton's revival.
0: And listener pointed out to me before that the last time that the future of Carlton relied on the back of a Collingwood ruckman was Jezalenko Ubuntu.
15: Graham Dreger. Don't underestimate the significance of Tom Sparrow re-signing with Melbourne for 5 years.
1: Yeah.
15: That, despite the lure of Port Adelaide offering him more money and going back to his home state. That's an enormous vote of confidence in what's happening at his footy club under Stephen King. And I'd say the same for Bailey Humphrey up at Gold Coast. That surprised me to a degree. Bailey Humphrey could have come home. He's re-signed. I think everyone would be after Bailey Humphrey if he's available. Yeah. Hawthorne was for sure.
1: Yeah.
15: So he's re-signed until 2030 in what has been a really poor season for his club. And yeah, good on him. I like that. Now Ben King's the next one. What happens there? Well, Ben King's going to Hawthorn, Roscoe. So, and suddenly, I've been away for a week, but your eyes are a bit brighter when I hear say Ben King. You suddenly come round to the idea of Ben King coming to Hawthorn because you've had a couple of down forward situations in the last few weeks.
0: Someone joked. Funny how it works. Someone at the club may have joked. Do you really think we can have Ben King, Jack Gunston, and the goal umpire all on the goal line? Can I go?
15: Yeah.
0: Graham Corns?
15: Malcolm Green Slade for Richmond. Mark of the Year.
0: Who?
15: Well, classic. Malcolm Green Slade. Came from from South Australia with Mick Noonan. Who knew that?
0: Alan McLean from East Melbourne. We'll get the results of the poll on the other side of this. Righto, give us a call if you can contribute to the modern day alphabet. A is for.
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9: 7 degrees in Melbourne, a late shower or two atop today, 19 at 7:30. Good morning. David Armstrong. Dean Cox says he's extremely disappointed as police investigations continue into an alleged sexual assault involving Sydney players at the Pullman Hotel in Melbourne. Isaac Heaney, Riley Bice, James Jordan, Chad Warner and one other player have spoken with police about the alleged incident. There's no suggestion the five players are under investigation by police. Those players drove home to Sydney last night. The Swans coach would not speculate on sanctions for the players when he arrived at Sydney headquarters a short time ago.
16: Yeah, obviously extremely disappointed with what's happened and understand the questions and we'll update as we gather more information.
17: Should we expect any sanctions at all?
16: We're working our way through everything with the AFL and the relevant parties and we'll update when we get more information.
9: Police are hunting a man who pretended to warn people about roadworks before carjacking a vehicle northwest of Melbourne. Kiara Parker has more.
18: A man was seen walking in the middle of the Calder Freeway on Saturday morning holding a rough surface roadwork sign trying to pull vehicles over. A driver approaching at Diggers Rest slowed down to offer assistance. That's when the man holding the sign grabbed the man out of his vehicle, leaving him lying on the side of the road before getting into the victim's car and driving off. The 63-year-old Horsham man was taken to hospital with non-life-threatening injuries. The stolen black Ford Ute was found in Melton. No arrests have been made. Police are urging anyone with information or dashcam footage to contact Crime Stoppers. Kiara Parker, Melbourne.
9: Police are bracing for violent retribution after crime figure Fadi Hadara was peppered with bullets outside his Altona North home. Detectives hoping it is not the start of an ongoing feud. No offenders or suspected getaway vehicles have been identified as of Monday afternoon. One Nation will unveil its tobacco policy to be taken to the next election. It would see the tobacco excise slashed by 75% and indexation frozen for 3 years. The minor party's proposal aims to address the growing illegal tobacco trade in Australia. There are growing calls for the government to delay its auction reserve reforms. The Real Estate Institute wants it pushed back after October 1, amid fresh concerns about how the reserve disclosure rule will impact sellers if they change their mind. Under the changes, a vendor must disclose a reserve price 7 days prior to auction. Well, in Sydney, a push to broadcast the Islamic call to prayer suburb-wide from Lakemba Mosque has hit a roadblock. Council officers have written to supporters of the plan, warning it likely won't proceed, with conflicting claims over how loud the call to prayer would be. Finance, Wall Street, down $272, our dollar 71.04 US.
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9: Melbourne heads to the tribunal tonight, challenging Jacob Van Rooyen's three-match ban for a strike on Port Adelaide's Alia Alia. Demons coach Stephen King says there wasn't too much malice in the incident. Australian cricket coach Andrew McDonald has not ruled out any changes to his side after their shock loss to Bangladesh, but he says there will be no knee-jerk reaction. The Aussies suffered a shock 9-wicket loss in the first test in Darwin. The second test gets underway in Mackay on Saturday.
19: We will weigh up, work through exactly what we normally work through to come to a conclusion for the best 11 that goes out there. So it's not, yeah, it's not, we're not emotional around change in terms of if we lose a game, then we need change.
9: And that's the latest news and sports.
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0: Heavy traffic at Melbourne's north for the M80 Ring Road. Greensmobound lanes closed off between Dalton Road and Plenty Road after an earlier collision. Investigations continue. Settlement Road up towards Plenty Road building as people look for an alternative. McKimmy's Road in towards Mill Park also building. Two left lanes closed inbound of the Eastern Freeway just before Tram Road due to a collision. Try the Render Highway. And in San Remo, closed in both directions on Phillip Island Road near Punchbowl Road due to a serious collision. Emergency services directing.
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6: Early fog, partly cloudy, the chance of showers tonight, a top of 19 degrees. Showers and windy tomorrow, 17. On Thursday, a shower or two, 18. On the base, northeasterlies, 10 knots, waves below a metre. At Clayton, 4. At Corio, 3. The city at 7 degrees. David Armstrong, Melbourne Zone, 3AW.
5: 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The White Glove Mover makes moving a breeze, and your new place will feel like home from day one.

0: Oh, my daughter, just obsessed. 1-3-6-9-3, beautiful idea by Sophie Six Names. Mm. Give us the modern day alphabet.
1: Great.
0: A is for, B is for, C is for. You know, just pick a letter and you tell us what it stands for. Results of the instant poll. Do you want facial recognition? Are you comfortable with facial recognition in the supermarket? Spreads closer than I thought. Yeah. 64-36. 64% say...
2: Oh, yeah, I do like them.
1: Fair enough.
0: And 36% said...
2: Nah.
0: Righto. Give us a call if you can contribute to the modern-day alphabet. ABC and so forth. Maya comes to join us. We're just going to take this in any random order. Can I start with one just so that Damien can go back to concentrating on what he does best?
1: Mm-hmm.
0: You ready, Damien?
1: Yeah, I'm in.
0: S is for...
3: Stand. Move it on.
0: That's him, right?
1: Yeah.
0: S is for stand.
1: Very good.
0: What do you got, Maya? We'll do one at a time.
4: All right. So AI slop.
1: Oh, that's good.
0: That's good.
4: Just pop that right out there.
1: I've gone for algorithm.
4: Algorithm's also good.
1: Sort of.
0: I've gone for the agency.
1: That's very good.
0: TV show that Armo, Russell and I are obsessed with.
1: It's very good.
0: Righto, what else you got?
4: B, I've got bed rot or baby Botox.
1: Oh, they're very good.
0: Righto, what's bed rot?
4: It's when you just have a day when you're on your phone, you rot in bed all day.
1: Right.
4: Scroll and scroll and scroll.
0: I'm using Sophie Six Names as B is for Brazilian butt lift.
1: Like that Bitcoin.
4: Really good.
0: Oh, yeah, Bitcoin's good.
1: Yeah, I'm starting to run out soon.
0: 1-3-6-9-3, I'm not.
1: Oh, no, I've got plenty, but, you know.
0: Yeah, what do you got?
4: C.
1: C.
0: Yeah.
4: Catastrophizing.
0: C is for creatine.
4: Creatine, that's right. That's a good one.
1: Definitely.
0: Because creatine is everywhere.
1: I've got no C. I've got a D for you, though.
0: Right.
4: Oh, yes, sir.
0: Yeah.
1: Delulu.
4: I don't
0: even know what that is.
1: Just a bit loopy.
4: Delusional.
0: A Delulu.
1: Yeah.
0: Oh, is that delusional? Is it? Stay with us. Don't you go anywhere.
5: Drain Mac.
0: Oh, of course it is. D is for Drain Mac. We're just going to go through every advertiser now, don't we? Did I say B is for Brazilian butt lift? No, of course it's the blue.

0: Wine Factory.
1: At Cecil Chemist Warehouse.
0: Right, here we go. We're being joined. Scott, give us a letter and tell us what it's for.
2: K. And it's for OK. Everyone just says K.
1: True.
3: K-hole. Yeah.
1: K. Oh. Good on you, Maya.
0: Wow.
4: Morning.
0: Morning. No, I had a friend once respond to a text message of mine saying K, and I said, how much money did you save by not putting an O in front of it?
4: But that's not phonetic spelling. Is this the letter again?
1: Well, people now in text with KR.
4: What's that?
1: Ah. Kind regards.
4: Ah.
0: Oh, really?
1: I'm afraid they do.
0: Julie, letter, and what does it mean?
5: Good morning. It'd be escalator at the Southern Cross Station.
1: Oh, you're totally good stuff.
0: E is for the escalators at platforms 9 and 10, Julie. Mel.
6: Hi, guys. S for screenager. Teenagers who are always on their screens.
1: Screenager.
0: Screenager.
1: I haven't heard that before. Thank you.
3: I like it.
0: Okay.
1: That could even be word of the week, that one.
0: Well, on my recent discovery that if you have a teenager what skis all day, that is hours when they are not on a screen.
1: Nice.
0: I also had S for squishy.
3: Yeah, yes. You got them.
0: Brett, what do you got? B is for Brett.
4: Hmm.
0: He gone. We don't meet many of these. Ross.
7: Good morning, gents. For Ross, Russ, Redacted.
4: Aww, nice.
1: A little Redacted Ross and Russ.
0: Yeah. I've got an R for you, Ross and
1: Russell. What's your R?
0: Realism.
1: Oh, I've got Riz.
0: I saw three realisms yesterday.
4: Yeah, I saw one.
1: I've been looking
4: outside.
1: Out for realisms.
0: Right.
1: What's going on?
0: Yeah, they're everywhere. Svi.
8: Good morning, boys. Y. Y is for Yenna.
1: Yenna.
0: Yenna. Y is for Yenna. is there a W?
9: Where's Juan Turner?
0: Yeah. Is it for Where's Juan Turner or Juan Turner? Mark.
10: Yeah, gents, how are we?
0: Yeah, good.
10: The letter is B.
0: Yeah, for?
10: Corruption.
0: Oh, yeah, big build.
1: Yeah.
0: Right. Is that what you meant?
10: That's exactly what I meant.
1: No. Yeah. B, I thought it was V.
0: No, B, okay. As in big build. B is for corruption. Oh, that's very clever.
1: Okay.
0: I had P is for pothole.
4: Mm.
1: Definitely.
0: Julian?
11: L is for let me be very clear.
0: Hey, now we're talking. Let me be very clear.
1: Okay.
0: Is the precise opposite of what comes after the words let me be very clear.
1: Mm. Precisely.
0: All right. Brendan?
12: I'm here.
0: Go, Brendan.
12: C is for cash, not here.
1: Cash.
0: Righto. Yeah. No cash here. Come on, Damien. Don't smile. Push a button. No cash here, Robert.
1: Mm-hmm.
0: Dale.
13: Good morning, boys. Morning. How are we?
0: Yeah, good.
13: L is for limoncello spritz.
1: Yes, definitely.
0: Yeah. Yeah. Well, now they're going, the Bordley, with the limoncello spritz.
12: They've given me the limoncello spritz, I tell you.
14: Here, there's cash.
1: Well, we're nearly coming up for spring carnival. They might have something different this year.
0: Well, limoncello spritz fact.
1: Mm-hmm.
0: They sold every bottle they made. Kate and Ben.
15: Yeah. Hi.
0: Good.
15: L is for like, because kids say like nowadays a lot. Like this, like that.
0: And
1: right.
0: Yeah, this is lovely,
4: like,
0: Ben.
4: Yeah.
1: You are right, Ben.
0: How old are you, Ben?
15: 13.
0: 13? Good on you. Well done.
1: Like.
0: Yeah.
4: I had Labubu for Al.
0: Yeah.
1: Labubu is good.
0: Do you reckon the Labubus are sitting around now?
4: They're so sad.
0: Bitching about squishies?
1: Yeah. For sure.
4: And ooshies.
0: And ooshies and squishies.
1: Bitching about squishies.
0: Or are they sitting around with their marketing team saying, maybe if we're called Labubushies, Labushies, we might make a comeback.
1: A collab, that's good.
0: George. I got an H, by the way. George. Ooh. Hello, George. Never got to meet
4: him. G is for ghosting.
1: Very good.
0: Yeah.
4: George
1: ghosted
4: us.
1: I've got an obvious V.
4: Oh.
0: Sarah.
14: Oh, good morning, everyone, on this beautiful winter morning.
1: Yes.
14: T is for tweenager when my 8-year-old granddaughter gives me the eye roll. And, yeah, what?
1: Tweenager.
0: She's starting early. Tell you what, she'll have that perfected by the time she's 40.
16: It'll only get better.
0: Why don't we have an Olympic eye rolling event?
1: Great.
0: Isn't that great?
1: Oh.
0: Should we do it?
4: It's good radio.
1: Love letter.
0: We can do the love letter to music on November the 13th at the Corner Hotel.
1: It could be like the halftime entertainment.
0: Yeah. Okay. Give us your best, mate.
1: Go on, then.
0: No. Eye roll.
4: Oh,
0: No, you're too nice. You're
4: scared.
0: Too nice.
1: Oh, you're joking, aren't you? Yeah. You got to do that.
4: Oh, no, the one I do for Damien is this one.
1: Oh,
0: that's...
4: Hang on. Really annoyed.
0: That's subtle. Alison.
17: Jay, I was cooking with my daughter in the kitchen the other day and she said, you got any garlic?
0: Garlic in a jar.
1: That's
0: garlic. Oh.
1: That's really good.
0: Wow, that's good.
1: Trademark it now, Alison.
0: That's brilliant. Dave.
18: Yeah, I was hoping my dog would be barking in the background, but I've got S for sit down.
0: Yeah. S is for sit down.
1: Sit down! There we go.
0: Righto. I think I've done them all, except I've got H is for Hormuz.
1: Oh, very good, yes.
0: T is for tattoo.
1: Yes.
0: And I've run out.
1: V is for vibe check.
4: That's good.
0: I like Jarlik.
1: Jarlik's excellent. And also screenager.
0: Late shower or two at top of 19. It is 7 degrees now. Thank you, Maya. 14 to 8. They go to

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1: It's Brad Arnold from Transport Victoria. All green for a bound lane to the M80 Ring Road, currently closed off between Dalton Road and Plenty Road following an earlier collision. Police diverting traffic onto Dalton Road. You'll be able to use Settlement Road up to Plenty Road, back to the freeway. A lot of extra traffic now for Dalton Road, McKimbies Road, even Childs Road in towards Mill Park. Two left lanes are closed inbound of the Eastern Freeway just before Tram Road due to a multi-vehicle collision. You can try the rear of the highway instead. And delays in Preston along Bell Street with a collision westbound at Gilbert Road. Left lane's closed just after the intersection.
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13: 8:10. Congratulations, Mark Hoskin from Clyde North. He heard the cue to call. He's in the draw for 3AW's 2026 Toyota Grand Final ticket giveaway. Stay listening to 3AW Breakfast for more chances to win. I overheard a couple of teenagers talking over the weekend, or teenagers, young people, known to me, and they were talking about how notoriously difficult it is to get out of gym contracts.
7: Yeah, yeah. It's been going on for a long time, this, Ross.
13: So I didn't know. And for them, it was a point of conversation.
7: Yes.
13: And then I looked up yesterday, and my 15-year-old has signed up to a gym that he never goes to. Mm. So I sent them an email yesterday. Saying I'd like to cancel effective immediately. Please acknowledge that you got this email. They wrote back, no, you can't cancel by email. You have to come in personally and sign a document. Justin Lawrence, partner with Henderson and Ball Lawyers. Justin, good morning to you.
14: Ross and Russ, good morning to you.
13: What is the status of their demand that I must appear personally to sign a document in front of them?
14: Yeah, about 12 or 18 months ago, Ross, they'd get away with it, as they've been getting away with it for a long period of time. The law's a bit different now. The situation is that would be considered an unfair contractual term. Essentially, this approach to business focuses on the ease to sign up and the difficulty to break a contract for a period of time. If you were insistent, you would be able to say, I'm sorry, that won't do. I'm cancelling the contract now and it ends today.
7: So, Justin, I received an email leading up to a subscription cancellation date. I have to say that I admired the fact that I was being prompted. If you want to cancel, you need to do it now. So is there new legislation around that's actually making that happen?
14: Yeah, that's proper business practice now, Russ. So under the Australian Consumer Law, it's unreasonable for a business to rely on what are generically called unfair contractual terms. It enables a consumer now to say, I don't want to continue with this contract. It does come back to the original terms of the contract. The gym in the case that Ross is talking about, or the other subscription service, Russ, that you're talking about, would have to be reliant upon the original terms of contract. If the consumer wanted to get out of the contract, they would simply say, look, under the ACL, the Australian Consumer Law, that term is unenforceable, and if you want to keep charging my credit card, you need to come after me, but I'm cancelling the contract now. And if they continued to debit your credit card, then you'd simply take it to Consumer Affairs and say that this is breach of the ACL.
13: I spoke with my bank yesterday and I said, I said, can I cancel the arrangement on my credit card? And the bank's response, which I think is right, is you can do that if it's debiting a savings account, for example. Mm. But if it is a credit card, no, you have to cancel it directly with the gym owner. And I said, what if I just cancel the card entirely? And the bank said under certain circumstances they can continue to charge that cancelled card.
14: Yeah, that's right. And they in fact, in that situation, Ross, they would then accrue that as a debt owed by you. And they would come after you for that payment. They would say, look, the credit card that you gave us to authorise the direct debit payments, or the direct credit payments in that instance, they've been denied, so that's now a debt you owe to us. That's effectively like bouncing a cheque. So they would come after you for that debt.
13: Stay with us, Justin. Sarah is a gym owner. Sarah?
4: Yeah, Ross, look, what you're experiencing is a very old-fashioned way of doing things. We don't have any lock-in contracts. You can give us 2 weeks written notice. Doesn't matter if it's by email or you come in, just not over the phone. We just need it in writing. Usually it's those big old-fashioned box clubs like Good Luck contracts because it looks bad for all of us.
13: Well, that's good, Sarah, and congratulations to you. And I guess it's a message to people listening, especially young people and maybe parents of under-18s, don't sign up with a gym that requires a lock-in contract.
14: Mm-hmm. Essentially, Ross, that's...
13: Thank you, Sarah.
14: Hang on, and that confirms advice that every lawyer has been giving to every client since the dawn of time, and that is don't sign anything. For goodness sake, read the terms and consider three key things. What does it cost me to get in? What am I getting for it? And most importantly, what does it cost me to get out?
13: Yeah. Fantastic, as always, Justin. Thank you.
7: I thought for you, Ross.
13: Yeah.
7: Okay, so the terms. Who wants to read contract terms? None of us ever do that. So you can just copy and paste it and stick it into your AI machine and just have a conversation with the terms and conditions in AI.
13: And you know what I'm going to do today?
7: Tell me.
13: I'm going to physically attend and sign as they've asked me to.
7: Yes.
13: But good on Sarah.
7: I agree, yes.
13: Radio Solutions time at 5 to 8.
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16: It's Brad Arnold from Chancellor Victoria. Investigations continue on the M80 Bring Road. Greensboro bound lanes completely blocked off between Dalton Road and Plenty Road. Those surrounding roads building Settlement Road up towards Plenty Road. Also McKimmy's Road in towards Mill Park. A slow run up towards Plenty Road as well. The left lane remains closed inbound at the Eastern Freeway just before Tram Road due to a collision, 10 to 15 minute delays, and Phillip Island Road in San Remo completely closed in both directions near Punchbowl Road due to a serious collision. Follow the direction of emergency services.
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13: The Drainman. It's 2 minutes to eight. George Harrison has been getting a big run from Damo this morning. Our resident music guru, Alan Howe, says the Beatles' most downloaded song is this. Here comes the sun. Beautiful. But many people don't know that George Harrison recorded a song called Here Comes the Moon.
22: Here comes the moon.
13: About songs about relationships. Alan also told me yesterday that the Beatles wrote six albums before they wrote one song that wasn't about connectedness. David, good morning.
23: Yeah, good morning, Ross. George Frederick Handel composed the Messiah in Hallelujah Chorus in 20 minutes. And when it was played for the King of Austria, he stood up. He was so overwhelmed. And in the courtesy of the time, everybody else stood up. That's where that comes from. Others are true.
13: Okay. He didn't write the Hallelujah Chorus in 24 days. He wrote the entire Messiah in about 24, 26 days. Times are Guinness. Gary and Anita would love to speak with you tomorrow. Mayer is going to join us after eight.
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25: 8 degrees in Melbourne, a late shower or two atop today, 19. It's 8 o'clock. Good morning. I'm David Armstrong. Swans coach Dean Cox has spoken this morning following the alleged sexual assault involving his players at Melbourne's Pullman Hotel. Says he's extremely disappointed, but he will not speculate on possible sanctions. Age reporter Sam McClure says Isaac Heaney, Chad Warner, James Jordan and Riley Bice have all been spoken to by police about the incidents.
26: Nick Blakey actually didn't speak to police, wasn't part of the investigation, wasn't interviewed by police, didn't provide them with a statement. Police were concentrating on one of the players, that the allegation of sexual assault had been levelled against one of the players. There were four other players, so a total of five, that were in the room when this party was happening. If and when that player is named, I'm not sure, but it becomes a very difficult balancing act for the Sydney Swans, for the AFL, to deal with one versus five. The Victoria Police are not going to work to an AFL timeline. This will take as long as it needs to take.
25: An Australian teenager's in a critical condition after they were stabbed while holidaying in New York. The 19-year-old sustained multiple stab wounds in an unprovoked attack at a McDonald's near Times Square. Well, toddlers at a childcare centre in South Melbourne are being kicked out to make way for families from other centres. Staff and students at Coventry Children's Centre have been told their facility will close for at least 2 years, not for upgrades, but to make way for other children as their private centres undergo renovation. Those centres are receiving funding for upgrades as part of a government program, but families at the Coventry facility will face an uncertain future. Council meets tomorrow night to vote on the proposal. If approved, families will have only 4 months to secure alternative childcare. The US president is threatening to bomb Oman if it gets in the way of his administration's talks with Iran. He made the threat during a call into Fox.
0: And the president told Fox News, if Oman gets in the way, we'll bomb the S out of them.
25: Oman, which is a US ally, has been discussing the future of navigation in the Strait of Hormuz with Iranian officials. Number of people killed in a 7.7 magnitude earthquake in eastern Indonesia has risen to 68 as rescue workers continue to search for those trapped under rubble. Almost 13,000 people have been evacuated. Well, memorials are being held across Australia today to honour those who served in Vietnam. 524 Australians died, around 3,000 were wounded. This Vietnam Veterans Day marks 60 years since the Battle of Long Tan. Veteran and singer Normie Rowe says he had mates who never recovered.
1: They came back, but not the way we wanted them to. I don't think anybody came back the same as they went.
25: In finance, Wall Street is down 272 points. The dollar trading at 71.04 US.
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25: Jacob Van Rooyen faces the tribunal tonight. Melbourne forward facing 3 weeks on the sidelines for a strike on Port Adelaide's Alia Alia. If he's unsuccessful, he will not play until preliminary final weekend. Coach Stephen King telling Fox Footy it was clumsy.
3: Yeah, it's an unfortunate incident. Firstly, hope Alia's well and has recovered okay. But, I think there wasn't too much malice in it from Jacob, but, probably a bit clumsy.
25: Josh Fraser will be named as Carlton's new coach today. The Blues prepare for their final round match against the Dockers this weekend. Matt Renshaw reportedly being considered as a replacement for struggling opener Jake Weatherald, or out of form number 3 Marnus Labuschagne. And Queensland Rugby League legend Cameron Smith ruling himself out of the running for the Maroons' Origin coaching role. That's the latest news and sport.
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16: It's Brad Arnold from Transport Victoria. Greensborough-bound lane to the M80 Ring Road completely blocked off between Dalton Road and Clerty Road due to a collision. Investigations continue. Police are directing traffic. You'll be able to head down towards Settlement Road onto Clerty Road back to the freeway. A lot of extra traffic on Dalton Road heading up towards McKimbies Road as well. There's been a collision inbound of the Eastern Freeway. Left lane closed just before Tram Road. Around a 25-minute delay. And 3 outbound lanes of the Tullamarine Freeway closed off near Bell Street due to a collision. Speed down to 40 past the scene.
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25: A partly cloudy day with a chance of showers tonight, a top of 19. Tomorrow, showers, windy, 17. Thursday, a shower or two, 18. On the bays, northeasterlies at 10 knots and waves below a metre. At Mordialloc, 9. At Mount Dandenong, 12. In the city, it is 8 degrees. David Armstrong, Melbourne Zone, 3AW.
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13: Just before we go to Mike Zorbas of the Property Council.
7: Good stuff, Dave.
13: Listener John has emailed.
7: Yes.
13: Email being breakfast at 3aw.com.au. He fully supports facial recognition at supermarkets. Once introduced, he will go in and walk out without paying for an item, so that whenever in the future he is asked by his wife to do the shopping, he says, "I'm sorry, I'm bad."
7: I know, right?
13: Rents are projected to soar by as much as 30% over the next 2 years to compensate many landlords for the loss of property tax concessions. Is that the way it works? Mike Zorbas, Chief Executive of the Property Council of Australia. Let's deal with it seriatim, Mike. Number one, will rents go up by as much as 30% over the next 2 years?
8: Look, I'm not sure they'll go quite that far, to be fair, and thank you for having me on. I think what NAB is saying is that for investors to restore the returns they had before the May budget, they would need to increase, for example, on a $700 a week rental, about $200, whereas Treasury suggested that the rent was only going to go up $2 a week. So this is a very big difference, obviously. I don't think it'll go that far, but even if it's half that way or quarter that way, that's still much, much more than $2 a week. And I think the modelling at the heart of this really has led us to have a false debate here. These are very significant impacts on the economy, and they're having a chilling effect on new development and new supply of housing across the country already. Sales suites are very quiet on the East Coast and in Perth as well.
13: Isn't that the opposite of what should be going on?
8: Well, I think when you take a big risk like this, when you basically hike taxes on the productive part of the economy that you want to be producing more homes, my gut feel is you are going to get less supply. And all the modelling that we've done shows that there is actually a reduction in the number of homes. In fact, even the Commonwealth Treasury suggests you're going to get 35,000 fewer homes out of these tax hikes. And the fact is capital gains, negative gearing, we're now about to see a whole bunch of taxes on companies across the board, but particularly property companies that use trusts, which effectively change the rules halfway through the game on a lot of these developers and builders that are integral to creating new housing supply across the country. So we haven't seen the worst of it yet by any stretch.
13: Mm. And at the same time, you are increasing the number of people who need a house with the levels of migration you are sustaining.
8: Yeah, there's no question that migration is a demand driver. We've been miles behind on housing supply for the last 20 years. There was a brief uptick, and I'll give the federal government one plaudit only. They had really focused on supply for the first couple of years, trying to get state and territory ministers and planning ministers to get more housing out and about. But this government has dropped the ball. The May budget was a complete fail for housing supply, no question about it.
13: So in terms of economic management, are they incompetent?
8: Look, that is a very strong way of putting, you know, where the government finds itself. My view is they are structurally in deficit, so they do need to belt tighten more. They've made some efforts in that regard, but the fact is that more needs to be done. We just can't keep going at a federal level till we're over $1 trillion in debt. You know, you've seen the disastrous results here in Victoria with the way the state government has handled the finances over the last 10 years. It's extraordinary that people would be so cavalier with taxpayers' money. No accountability, a real failure to have a plan to pay down historic debt that will actually burden, you know, the next generation Victorians. Forget about us three. This is really a problem for the future now that both federal and state governments are creating by not spending enough time planning to save money.
7: And, Mike, of course, if rents are going to go up, maybe not by 30%, but if rents are going to go up, that's inflationary. And the very thing that needs to be attacked is inflation.
8: That's right. You know, and of course you want to bring down government expenditure to a reasonable level. You've still obviously got to support the economy and have a productive investment in, you know, the things that matter to Victorians. But there is no question we have to be more prudent about managing our money, because otherwise things are going to get more costly. Labour costs are going up. Materials costs are going up. Houses to build right now, those costs are very much higher to build a new house than to buy an existing house in the same suburb. Those things have got out of control since COVID. And so we really do have to have an all-fronts effort. But one of the first things to do is to really think about, do we want to tax new housing supply like we tax tobacco? My answer is no.
13: Good on you, Mark. Mark Zorbas, Chief Executive of the Property Council of Australia. My daughter got very sick with a fever last weekend. Don't know what it is. There was a boy who came back from school camp at my son's school with RSV. Really? We know of someone who is currently just been diagnosed with COVID. Dr. Marianne Lancaster, we know we have to wait 6 weeks to get in to see Marianne, but she'll have her finger on the pulse, Melbourne GP. Marianne, what's going around?
9: Everything. So batten down the hatches, and yes, there's RSV, there's COVID still around, there's another one called metapneumovirus that's around. They're all around, and viruses are going to take over the world, especially if you stop immunising like a certain orange person overseas is doing. So especially for my RSV, for my older patients, over 75, the RSV vaccine is subsidised, so please get it done because there's lots around.
13: Okay, that's the RSV. Now I can check, can't I? I'm pretty sure I'm vaccinated against RSV, but that's an important one because that for a 15-year-old boy, maybe not that serious, but for someone older, RSVP can be a shocker, can it not?
9: Oh no, terrible! No, it can be, and it sends them into hospital because there's no actual treatment for it because it's a virus. But it turns into chesty pneumonia, and for my patients who have already got something like asthma, it compromises their lungs, it compromises their heart. Nasty. And yes, 15-year-olds, okay, fine. They feel like, really bad, but, they're nothing really bad is going to happen to them, hopefully, but certainly my oldies are much more at risk.
13: I checked in with a member of my family who was a doctor over the weekend and discovered this indeed at Chemist Warehouse. You can get a one-stop shopping test kit for flu, COVID and RSV. Am I right?
9: Yes, I think that's correct. If you come to see me and you're unwell, I can actually swab you for probably 10 different ones. Uh-huh. But that obviously takes a couple of days to come back, the one that I do, whereas the chemist ones can give you the order, the quick response to those three. I think it's the flu, COVID and RSV.
10: So, Doctor, as you say, it's everywhere. Does that mean it's too late to get vaccinated?
9: Not necessarily. I mean, it probably is only because we're right in the middle of it, but there is often a surge again around sort of late spring. So I don't think it's ever, and certainly for RSV is actually not so much seasonal. It can happen at any time. Flu's a bit more seasonal, but RSV, I think no matter where you are, you get vaccinated. As I say, especially for my older patients, it doesn't matter what time of year it is, just get vaccinated.
13: One last question for you, Marianne. The D's.
9: Oh, go D's. Go D's.
10: I'm with you, Marianne.
13: Dr. Marianne Lancaster.
9: Oh, fantastic.
13: Good on you, Marianne. Melbourne GP. Reflecting that 97% of doctors barrack for Melbourne.
10: Come on.
13: Have you been past the Punt Road Bridge lately? How's it looking? We've had reports it's the new Montague Street Bridge and has been hit by a truck this morning. Anyone see anything? 133-693. Late shower or two, top of 19. It's 8 degrees now. 16 after 8.
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16: It's Brad Arnold from Transport Victoria. Delays building inbound on the Westgate Freeway as Transurban Inter-Response Crew works to clear a breakdown on the upslope of the Westgate Bridge in the left lane. Delays there back towards Gree Parade. Outbound delays along the Tullamarine Freeway heading past Bell Street due to a collision. Two right lanes are currently closed and all lanes are closed. Greens for about on the M80 Ring Road between Dalton Road and Plenty Road due to a serious collision. Investigations continue. 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Allow plenty of extra time driving through the area.
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13: Father's Day is on the way, September the 6th. 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
23: Go Z's!
13: After 8 miles, take two bottles at a Bordley. Miles is reporting there's a van on fire, Thompson's Road, Bulleen, lots of smoke. There was a car on fire yesterday. It is 20 after 8. Her name's Maya.
24: Lovely.
26: That's
1: That's me.
13: Her surnames are Van Ayres.
10: Oh, wow.
1: How cool is that?
13: How cool is
1: double
13: that?
1: Barrel. Very. Not.
13: Her middle name, Roshina?
1: Rosina.
13: Rosina. No, close H. But no cigar.
1: Yeah.
13: What are you talking about?
1: So, I was at a dinner party on the weekend, as one is oft want to do.
10: Mm-hmm.
1: And I was there, one of my primary school best friend's birthday. It was her birthday party.
10: Cute.
1: And, I mean, isn't that just so nice? We've known each other since we were 6 years old.
10: Yeah.
1: And one of our other best friends was there as well, Hannah and Millie. So we were both there and we were all there and we were like nine again. It was amazing. It was very, very nostalgic and very sweet. It made me feel like a child.
13: I think it's a very girl thing.
10: Mm.
1: Why?
13: Mm. No, no, no. Girls definitely sustain friendships from long ago more so than men.
1: Mm.
10: Yeah. Do you know that I'm about to show you this. This is a WhatsApp group that was created during COVID. With 73 fellas are on that WhatsApp group. It is still being used.
13: When did you meet?
10: Many of those I met when I was nine.
1: Okay. Yeah.
10: Probably half of them.
13: I've had recently some people come back into my life after a vast interregnum. And because we're in the choir together.
10: I know.
13: So I would have joined the choir when I was 10. So, Saturn.
10: Does that count? Or are you looking for younger?
1: No, I like that.
10: Okay.
1: I like choir. I like something that bonded you together and maybe you lost touch and then you came back together.
10: So Kate Burke was up in Magnetic Island about 2 weeks ago.
13: Give us a call if you're still in touch with a primary school mate, 133693.
10: And she bumped into a fella that I was at kindergarten with, right?
1: So Now,
10: I didn't see him.
1: Sure.
10: Yeah, and we sort of, vaguely in touch. However, 4 years old, I met him when I was four.
1: Yeah.
10: How's that?
13: Not out.
10: He's created a brewery up there at Magnetic Island.
1: Oh, right. I love Magnetic
10: Island. And he owns the pizza shop.
13: Should have married him.
10: She should have, I know. Absolutely. She might have been thinking that. He's also done 40 Sydney to Hobart yacht races.
1: Well, too many.
13: I went to kindergarten in Brisbane. I could not name a single or identify a single person I went to kindergarten with.
1: I have one kinder friend, Talitha. I saw her the other weekend.
10: Talitha.
1: Look at me go.
10: Yeah, right. Well.
1: From a little besties.
10: You're at kindergarten a little earlier than Ross. Like it's not that. It's recent memory, not distant memory.
1: No, it's true. We'll see in 40 years.
10: Okay.
13: Right on. We're talking about people you've known all your life, which is why Damien wants to ask you this, Maya.
2: Morning, guys. How are we?
13: Good. Far away.
2: Show my age here. When I used to listen to the FM dial, there used to be a guy on the radio, Carl Vaness. Any relation?
1: Mm. Oh, no, not that I know of. I would love to know more, though.
13: Yeah, well, Damien, it's good on you, Damien. Damien says he was Carl Van Est.
1: Oh, no relation.
13: No relation. Andy.
3: Hello, everyone. Great topic, Maya.
1: Thank you.
3: I am still in touch with all my school friends from prep grade at private school in Kew.
1: Wow.
3: And we meet each year, and in that class of 28 students, there were 19 Andrews because most of us were born in 1962, which is when Prince, was born.
10: Wow, okay. Oh,
1: Prince, you know what?
10: Yeah, I think we do know what.
13: Righto. Well, prep. How old are you in prep?
1: Six.
10: There we go.
13: Five?
10: I think earlier.
1: Yeah, five,
13: I mean.
1: Sure.
10: I think so. Certainly nowadays, even four.
13: Four, I reckon, for me.
10: Yeah, four, you would have been prep.
1: Eager.
10: Yeah, no, definitely four.
1: Yeah, right.
13: Stay with us. We've got 6.3 million calls. It's 24 after 8.
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16: It's Brad Arnold from Transport Victoria. Investigations and an extensive clean-up continues on the M80 Ring Road. Green to Bounds, completely blocked off between Dalton Road and Plenty Road. Those surrounding roads building, McKimmies Road, Dalton Road, Settlement Road, as an alternative up towards Plenty Road, a slow run. Take that back towards the freeway, but allow plenty of extra time driving through the area. In San Remo, Phillip Island Road's currently closed off in both directions near Punchbowl Road due to a serious collision. There's been a two-car collision in Mount Evelyn, blocking southbound lanes on York Street, not far from Monbulk Road.
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13: 828. John, what's their name and how long have you known them?
26: Oh, g'day, guys. Name is John. His name's Chris. 69 years, born on the same day, same hospital, went to primary school, still most today.
7: Wow.
1: Whoa, twins.
13: Thought for a moment you could say you met in the maternity unit. Oh, Siamese, that's good. Linda.
27: Hi, I've known Nikki since prep, and we were four when we started, and we still see each other all the time. She's moved interstate with chalk and cheese, and we do things to celebrate each milestone year, like our 40th or 45th. And stuff like that.
13: Most important thing to do. Mm-hmm. And Catherine?
28: Hi, my name's Catherine. My friend is Ronald. We've been friends since we were 4 years old, so pre-primary school, and we're still good friends, and we go to the Cats all the time, so she's a wonderful friend to me.
7: Beautiful.
13: Aww. Beautiful. Well done, Mayor Venice.
7: Good on you, Mayor. The today's Rumour 5 winner is Employee of the Month. Best rumours this week go into the draw to win the GLA 200 from Mercedes-Benz Berwick.
13: Coming up, Tom Elliott is asking, are data centres good for us? 8:30 AW.
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34: 9 degrees in Melbourne, a late shower or two atop today, 19. It's 8:30. Good morning. I'm David Armstrong. Dean Cox has voiced his disappointment as police investigations continue into an alleged sexual assault involving Sydney players at the Pullman Hotel. The AFL does not have a no-fault stand-down policy like the NRL, but it is expected those involved will not play this weekend. No charges have been laid. The Swans coach says there'll be more updates from the club throughout the day.
35: We're working our way through everything with the AFL and the relevant parties, and we'll update when we get more information.
34: A 63-year-old man driving on the Calder Freeway has been carjacked by a man pretending to warn motorists about roadworks. He slowed down to help when he noticed the man holding a rough surface roadworks sign, trying to pull vehicles over on Saturday. The victim pulled out of his vehicle, left lying on the ground at Diggers Rest. The Ford Ute was later found dumped in Melton. Rents are projected to soar by as much as 30% over the next 2 years, according to NAB data. The rise will be needed to compensate landlords for the loss of property tax concessions. Mike Zorbas at the Property Council says it likely won't be that much, but there will be hikes.
0: What NAB is saying is that for investors to restore the returns they had before the May budget, they would need to increase, for example, on a $700 a week rental, about $200, whereas Treasury suggested that the rent was only going to go up $2 a week.
34: Woolworths and Tip Top are investigating claims after a Brisbane mother reported finding a shard of glass in a slice of bread. The woman claims her daughter was eating a toastie when she bit down into the large piece of glass, narrowly avoiding injury. Memorials being held across the country today to honour those who served in Vietnam. Matt Anderson at the Australian War Memorial says they'll commemorate Private Richard Alfred Aldersey, one of 18 Aussies who died in the Battle of Long Tan 60 years ago.
2: It involved a Delta Company of the 6th Battalion of the Royal Australian Regiment who had been formed and raised in Brisbane, and they were attempting to clear the Long Tan rubber plantation when they were ambushed by a force estimated at 2,500 men.
34: Finance, the dollar, 71.04 US.
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34: Luke Beveridge admits he'll have to talk Marcus Bontempelli into not playing this weekend for the Bulldogs. The captain missed the draw with Carlton as he manages an Achilles injury. And Josh Fraser has secured a 3-year deal to be Carlton's coach. Alex Dimonor holds a 1-set lead over Arthur Ferry. Games on serve in the second in their third round match at the Cincinnati Masters. That's the latest news and sports.
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16: It's Brad from Transport Victoria. Heavy traffic at Melbourne's north around Thomastown and surrounding suburbs with all green for bound lanes to the M80 Ring Road blocked off between Dalton Road and Plenty Road due to a collision. Police are directing traffic. A lot of extra traffic on Settlement Road and McKimmy's Road up towards Plenty Road, returning to the freeway from there, and around a 20 to 25 minute delay back before the Hume Freeway heading up towards that closure point. And some heavy traffic in Bulleen inbound on Thompson's Road with emergency services attending to a car fire just after Manningham Road.
33: Weather. The 20K asset write-off is here to stay.
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34: A partly cloudy day with a chance of showers tonight, a top of 19. Showers and windy tomorrow, 17. Thursday, a shower or two, 18 degrees. On the bays today, northeasterlies to 10 knots and waves below a metre. At Greensboro, 8. Geelong, 10. The city, it is 9 degrees. David Armstrong, Melbourne Zone, 3AW.
33: 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This is Mornings with Tom Elliott.
13: It is 25 to 9. Good morning. Well, in about an hour's time, I'm going to speak to The Age's sports journalist Sam McClure about this. Look, I'll say scandal at the Sydney Swans. No charges have been laid about, something that may or may not have happened in the Pullman Hotel, formerly the Hilton, on Sunday. But it is going to derail Sydney's season. Now, as you just heard in our news, 4 players

0: legislation. Can people work out how that works? 133693 mornings at 3aw.com.au. What's on the agenda? Let's get stuck in. Justine, good morning.
1: Good morning, Tom. I was just calling in about the data centres. Mm-hmm. My husband is an electrician and he's worked on them for at least the last 3 years. There's just so much work. The current project he is on has 700 electricians employed on site.
0: 700 on one site?
1: On one side, yes, yes. And my understanding is that a couple of years ago, the government legislated that all our data was to be kept onshore, and so that's why they started to be built. And then with AI taking off, it sort of fueled this additional demand for them. So that's my very limited understanding.
0: Oh, well, that's interesting. Thank you, Justine. Oh, 700, I mean, I don't know how many electricians there are in Victoria, but you'd think 700 would be a reasonable proportion of the total. So if you're trying to get some work done around your house that involves an electrician, maybe that's the reason it's tough or expensive to do so. Look, you're right, Justine. I know the government wants to make us the data centre powerhouse of the South Pacific, so maybe we're hosting other countries' data too. And AI consumes a lot of memory. I'd always assumed it was just, you know, having all the pictures on your phone backed up to the cloud or something like that. Look, thank you, Justine. I appreciate the call. And we'll get some expert advice after the 9 o'clock news. We're going to speak to the CEO of Data Centres Australia. But it occurred to me, I mean, I sort of know, well, I think I know what data centres do, but it's never really been explained. We're just told, oh, we have to have data centres and they've got to be near where people live and they use lots of power and consume a lot of water to keep them cool. And I thought, okay, you know, do the benefits of data centres outweigh the costs? 133693, Sam, hello.
2: Good morning. Your data centres are there for your dystopian future. They're there to actually monitor the population. AI is going to basically drive all of that. But what happened to the environment being so critical for all these political parties? These data centres are going to do nothing but harm the environment.
0: Well,
2: so somehow we're going to be paying for these also. We're going to be subsidising through our water, through our power bills, all for basically our entrapment. It's just that digital prison that's been created.
0: Well, Sam, you might be right, and that's why I wanted to look at it today, because I think we've just sort of taken them for granted a bit. Oh, well, we have to have data centres because we use lots of data. And I thought to myself, well, okay, does that stack up? In New South Wales, for example, they're going to pass a law that says 40% of the power for data centres has to come from wind turbines. What a stupid thing is that? I mean, you know, the idea that the wind will always blow exactly when you need it to blow is simply not true. I mean, data centres need power 24/7. You know, they don't go to sleep at night or anything like that. The wind does not always blow. In fact, I think today is one of those days when there's virtually no wind. The last few days have been like that. So how, I mean, you can pass a law saying that, but it can't possibly work in practice. 133693, Ed, hello.
3: Yeah, Tom, that young lady that called in before going, explaining that it is because of the data breaches, that is 100% true as the reason why we have these data centres. After the first Optus mess up, and then a few other smaller companies after that, the Australian government made a legislation that all Australian data should be saved and stored, should be stored in Australia,
0: yeah.
3: So we can act on it quicker.
0: Well, there is that, and also I've read that one of our great weaknesses is, of course, we depend on these enormous sort of internet cables under the ocean. Largely, you know, they go across the Pacific Ocean to California. Now, if a nasty enemy ever severed those, we'd be in real strife. But if we have all of our own data stored here in Australia, even if the rest of the internet is chopped off, I mean, we'd still have access to it. 133693, mornings at 3aw.com.au. Plenty more calls and emails coming up after 9 o'clock. We'll get to the bottom of exactly what data centres do, why we need or suddenly need so many of them, and do the benefits of them outweigh the costs? For example, in the UK at the moment, they're having a drought, and I don't know whether they would even have enough water to cool data centres. And let's be honest, we have droughts on a regular basis here as well. And the Sydney Swans, they appear to be in a world of hurt of their own making. Sam McClure, senior sports reporter at The Age, also will join us shortly. 133693 at 8:45.
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6: It's Brad Arnold from Transport Victoria. All lanes are closed. Greens are bound on the M80 Ring Road between Dalton Road and Plenty Road as investigation continues and a clean-up continues after an earlier collision. Police are directing traffic. You can take Settlement Road over to Plenty Road back up towards the freeway. It'll allow an extra 15 to 20 minutes at least diverting through the area. There's outbound delays along the Tullamarine Freeway heading up towards Bell Street due to a collision. Three lanes are closed outbound and all lanes are closed in San Remo on Phillip Island Road near Punchbowl Road due to a serious collision. Police are directing.
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0: It is 12 to 9, 133693 is the number to call. Sean joins us. What have you seen, Sean?
17: Morning, Tom. The pothole circus in Victoria continues out west. Bacchus Marsh, Toolan Vale Road out on the eastern side of Lake Merrimew. There's about four or five cars there with obviously stuffed tyres, and the police divvy van from whether it's Bacchus Marsh or Melton has parked over the top of the pothole in the middle of the road.
0: Right, so they're actually... Oh, so the pothole's in the middle of the road, is it?
17: Yeah, virtually. Well, it's in your track, in your left-hand wheel track. And the police car's parked over the top of the pothole and with its lights on.
0: Yeah, okay, and you reckon there's four...
17: great use of resources.
0: Yeah, so there's four cars which have been damaged, and now a police car guarding the pothole.
17: Yeah, that's right, and the RACV man there, and he was at one car before, and then I come back past it, and now he's at another car, so he's got his...
0: Okay.
17: He's got a few minutes tied up there, I'd say.
0: Okay, I'm sorry, which... Is it the Bacchus Marsh Road?
17: The Bacchus Marsh, Toolan Vale Road across Lake Merrimew.
0: And that's headed towards Melbourne?
17: Headed eastbound towards Melbourne, yeah.
0: Okay. All right, well, that happens disturbingly. Almost every single day we get a report like this. Look, thank you, Sean. We'll check it out with the Department of Transport and the police, and you could well be in the running for the weekly Word on the Street prize, a $1,000 voucher to spend at Imp Jewellery. They're the handmade and remodelling specialists. And, of course, then if you win that, there's the yearly prize to think about, $60,000 towards the Mercedes of your choice, thanks to Mercedes-Benz Brighton. For a limited time, enjoy outstanding SUV savings, including up to $8,000 off the popular GLC range. Andy joins us. Andy, good morning to you.
18: Hey, Tom, how are you?
0: Yeah, good.
18: Data centres have been around for 50 years. I used to manage one data centre, which used to be the old cheque printing building that used to print all the dole cheques. We had massive three-phase air conditioners running. We had twin Cummins diesel generators that used to run roomfuls of batteries. The technology now is they're much cheaper to cool. The computers are so much more environmentally managed. Yeah, it's every time someone said something on social media, it's got to be saved. But the technology that's out there now is so much different. If you look at Forster Road in Glen Waverley, that's all data centres.
0: Well, okay. I'm sure you're right. I mean, you would be right. Technology is better, and in the same way, the cars are more efficient, and our phones can do amazing things. But there are our demand for data has skyrocketed, has it not?
18: It has. It really has. But some of the new data centres in Canberra, or they're building on the outskirts of Canberra, are passively heated and passively cooled. They don't even use air conditioning in them.
0: Okay.
18: It's a bit of a beat up, really.
0: Well, you might be right, Andy, but the problem is we've had a number of calls from people who say, you know, we live in the northwest, we live in the west, where land is a little cheaper, and that's where new data centres are being built. And people are nervous when they just say, oh, I don't know what this thing will do, will it make a noise? You know how people used to get worried about, you know, 5G and was that going to, you know, do things to them? And that's why I just thought I'd investigate, because, I mean, I have a layman's understanding of what a data centre does, but suddenly there's a lot more of them. And yes, individually they might be far more efficient than the old ones, but there's many, many more of them. Now, I'm sure we probably need all of these, and it is a government policy to have them here in Australia rather than depending on ones overseas. But I just want to find out, and we'll speak to an expert after nine. I mean, are there costs as well as benefits? What will it do to the total demand for power in this state where, you know, within a few years, power is going to be rationed, in my view, once we shut down the coal-fired power generators? And is there anything for people who live nearby to be worried about? Thank you, Andy. George joins us. What have you seen, George?
19: Yeah, we have all this issue with the potholes. A guy was just on a second ago. Well, I don't know if this is going to be part of claiming money, but the Eastern Freeway travelling into the city from Chandler Highway, a few days ago, Vic Roads turned up and they used their big machine that takes the surface off the road.
0: Yeah, know, it sort of strips it off,
19: Yeah. And I drove over it the next day and they'd, in all their wisdom, they'd actually left most of the rubble, bits of bitumen, rocks, stones, still on the surface. Now, this happened about 3-4 days ago. I've lost a windscreen and I've got a chip on my bonnet. I'm just... There'd be thousands of cars driving across this.
0: Yeah, you're right. I mean, I go up and down the Eastern Freeway a lot. I just haven't been up and down it in the last few days. So you're saying inbound in from the Chandler Highway, which is the last few k's of it.
19: Yeah, and it was just... I looked in front, it was just a sea of dust, rocks, stones.
0: And you've got a broken windscreen and a chip in the paint.
19: And my bonnet paint too, yeah. I'll be setting the claims. This could be thousands of claims.
0: Well, you might be right. Okay. Thank you, George. We'll treat that as word on the street as well, and we'll get in touch with, I suppose it's a state government road, the Eastern Freeway. We'll find out. There you go. Well, if George's windscreen and paint is damaged, and that's on the Eastern Freeway, there'd have to be hundreds, if not thousands, of other cars which have been damaged too. You could also be in the running for the yearly prize, and it might help you. $60,000 towards a new Mercedes of your choice, thanks to Mercedes-Benz Brighton, where they guarantee to better any trade-in price on all makes and models. 133693. Nicole, good morning.
20: Oh, good morning, Tom. I'm actually part of a community advisory group for Gemina, And we're actually doing a tour of the data centres because as a customer and a consumer of the new one in West Meadows, in Tullamarine.
0: Yeah. That's the one that someone rang me about and complained about.
20: Yeah, in about 2 weeks' time. Happy to ring you back. And the reason we requested that is because of the calls you're getting at the moment.
0: Yeah. So you're going to go and have a look at it, basically.
20: Yep. And I'm going to ask all the questions. And I can tell you already, they do fund themselves and they are actually paying for a lot of the underground new cabling that's going on in Melbourne.
0: I bet they own a car, but my concerns are, you know, we keep hearing stories about needing huge amounts of water for cooling, about tanks of diesel on standby if the power goes down, and just the general power consumption when we're getting ready to shut down our coal-fired power stations. Nicole, stay in touch at 5 to 9.
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6: It's Brad from Transport Victoria. Two lanes closed the inbound of the Westgate Freeway due to a collision just after Millers Road. Trans Evidence Response Crew at attendance. Speed down to 40 past the scene. Merge early and safely out of those lanes. Got three lanes closed outbound on the Tullamarine Freeway due to a collision being cleared up near Bell Street. And all lanes closed. Greens prevailed on the M80 Ring Road after a serious collision. Won't be able to get through between Dalton Road and Plenty Road. Diversions are in place via Settlement Road onto Plenty Road and back up towards the freeway, allowing plenty of extra time travelling through the area.
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0: The 9 o'clock news with David Armstrong coming up. After the news, data centres explained, the costs, the benefits, are they good for us? The Sydney Swans appear to have shot themselves in the foot just before the finals start. And rents, will they go up? And if you're planning on selling a property, are you now prevented from changing your reserve price? 133-693. 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
3: 10 degrees in Melbourne, a late shower or two atop today, 19 at 9 o'clock. Good morning. I'm David Armstrong. Dean Cox says he's extremely disappointed as police investigations continue into an alleged sexual assault involving Sydney players at the Pullman Hotel in Melbourne. Isaac Heaney, Riley Bice, James Jordan, Chad Warner and one other player have spoken with police about the alleged incident. There's no suggestion the five players are under investigation. Those players drove home to Sydney last night. The Swans coach would not speculate on sanctions for the players when he arrived at Sydney headquarters this morning.
4: Yeah, obviously extremely disappointed with what's happened and understand the questions and we'll update as we gather more information.
5: Should we expect any sanctions at all?
4: We're working our way through everything with the AFL and the relevant parties and we'll update when we get more information.
3: A motorcyclist has been killed in a crash at San Remo. A car collided with a motorcycle on Phillip Island Road just before 6:30. CPR was performed, but the rider died at the scene. The driver of the car was not injured. An Australian teenager is in a critical condition after they were stabbed while holidaying in New York. The 19-year-old sustained multiple stab wounds in an unprovoked attack at a McDonald's restaurant near Times Square. A 25-year-old's been charged with second-degree assault. Well, the property council is playing down a NAB forecast, which projects rents will soar by as much as 30% over the next 2 years. The hike will be needed to compensate landlords for the loss of property tax concessions. The council's Mike Zorbas says we're beginning to see the consequences of the tax changes.
7: When you basically hike taxes on the productive part of the economy that you want to be producing more homes, my gut feel is you are going to get less supply. And all the modelling that we've done shows that there is actually a reduction in the number of homes. In fact, even the Commonwealth Treasury suggests you're going to get 35,000 fewer homes.
3: Police are investigating a car fire at Richmond this morning on Neptune Street. No one was injured during the incident. There are reports residents witnessed masked offenders filming it. Well, Donald Trump is threatening to bomb US ally Oman if it gets in the way of his efforts to broker a deal on the Strait of Hormuz. Iranian and Omani officials have been holding talks on the future of maritime navigation in the shipping route. Former Pentagon operative Tony Schaefer telling today he can't imagine the conflict escalating again anytime soon.
8: We're not postured sufficiently to resume combat operations until the USS Washington shows up, which could be probably a couple weeks at the soonest.
3: In finance, the dollar's trading higher at 71.04 US.
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3: The release of the All-Australian squad has been delayed following the Swans scandal. The squad of 46 was due to be released this week. Pressure is mounting on Manus Labuschagne ahead of Saturday's second test against Bangladesh. The Queenslander has averaged just 18.4 with the bat from his past nine innings. Former test all-rounder Shane Watson says Labuschagne's place is not guaranteed.
9: When you don't score the runs that you want, you're leaving yourself open to getting dropped, and Manus hasn't scored the bulk of runs that we've seen in the past, and it just means that you do leave the selectors an opportunity to be able to move on with someone else.
3: Josh Fraser securing a three-year deal to be Carlton's coach, an incredible run for the man who took over from Michael Voss in May, guiding the Blues back to finals. Manchester United set to reject any offers for Bruno Fernandes ahead of next month's transfer deadline. The Portuguese playmaker reportedly wanted by Galatasaray, Juventus and AC Milan. That's the latest news and sport.
2: 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LMCT 10093.
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6: It's Brad Arnold from Transport Victoria. Delays building once again for the Eastern Freeway with another collision. This one just after Elgar Road. The left lane's currently closed. A stop-start run for the Westgate Freeway, especially past Millers Road towards Williamstown Road following an earlier collision. All lanes now open. Still got all lanes closed. Greens for about on the M80 Ring Road between Dalton Road and Plenty Road after a collision. Investigations continue. Use Settlement Road over to Plenty Road through Bundura. And in San Remo, still a closure in both directions on Phillip Island Road due to a collision.
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3: A partly cloudy day with a chance of showers tonight, a top of 19 degrees. Showers and windy tomorrow, 17. On Thursday, a shower or two, 18. And Friday, possible showers, 17. Saturday, a shower or two, 17 degrees. On the bays, northeasterlies 10 knots, with waves below a metre. At Broadmeadows, 12. At Mount Dandenong, 13. In the city, it's 11 degrees. David Armstrong, Melbourne's own, 3AW.
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0: It is 9:07. A lot of emails are coming in. Mornings at 3aw.com.au. Michael says data centres have a lot to do with the banking and financial sectors. Yeah, that's probably true. David says the data centre that's being talked about at the old Ford factory at Somerton supposedly has 1 million litres of diesel on site to help power it in case the mains power goes down. I've heard anywhere from 1 million to 7 million. So anyway, sounds like a lot. On the Sydney Swans, Peter says, I don't know if I'm comfortable with a stand-down rule. So in the NRL, if a player is alleged to have done something, they can't play. The AFL does not have such a rule. Peter says, I'm not comfortable with this, given that serious allegations are not proof. And Ian says, quite rightly, everyone seems more concerned about the Swans. Who cares? What about the alleged victim of sexual assault or victims? Well, that's a very good point, Ian, and I do want to discuss this with Sam McClure later on. We're just having to tap dance around it a little because no charges have been laid. There's a fifth Swans player that allegedly the police want to talk to. I've been told who it is, but I'm not sure we can say the name. So it's in a very grey area right now. 1-3-6-9-3, escape your pricey telco. 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Now, we had a call just before the news about inbound on the Eastern Freeway from the Chandler Highway, which is the last few k's of the freeway. The surface of the road was left badly repaired, and lo and behold, someone had a broken windscreen. Josh, good morning.
17: Yes, sir. Good morning, Tom. How are you?
0: Good, Josh.
17: Yeah, yesterday morning, I was driving on the Eastern Freeway between Burke Road and Chandler Highway. Yeah, the freeway there was very messy, like there was dust flying everywhere, and I got a chip on my windscreen.
0: So was that inbound on the Eastern Freeway as well?
17: Yes.
0: Right.
17: Because I got off that Chandler Highway.
0: Yeah, well, that's exactly what George said before the news. Oh, God. So what does it cost to fix that?
17: I'm not too sure. I have to get a quote from the windscreen or Brian or something like that. To get it fixed.
0: All right, Josh, stand by. Look, the threshold above which you can get compensation, we found this out last week, is $1,681. I mean, I don't know what a new windscreen costs. Probably is around about that. But that, there's things they can do. If it's only a chip, they can actually rub it out. But if it's actually got shatter marks coming away from it, then you'll need a new windscreen. Look, Josh, thank you. And clearly there's a problem. And this is the Eastern Freeway. I mean, it's one of the major inbound and outbound arterials heading into Melbourne. Josh, thank you. We'll stay on the line. We'll get your details. You could also be in the running for the yearly Word on the Street prize. $60,000 towards a Mercedes of your choice with a perfect windscreen thanks to Mercedes-Benz Brighton. They've got outstanding SUV savings on at the moment, including $4,500 off the GLA model. Okay, our next guest is CEO of Data Centres Australia, the peak body for the data centre sector, Belinda Dennett. Good morning.
11: Good morning, Tom. How are you?
0: Well, I'm good. I described the proliferation of data centres as being like, you know, mushrooms after a big rainstorm. Suddenly they're everywhere. I mean, are we building them all over the place?
11: Look, it is growing, but put that in context. So in Australia, we have 162 operational data centres. We've been building them for over 20 years. We have 90 more in the pipeline. And so that is a big expansion fairly quickly, but in comparison to the US, where they have 5,400 data centres, it is on a much smaller scale. But I can understand people are starting to see them, whereas previously probably people didn't know they existed.
0: Yeah. Look, well, firstly, let's go through the positives. I mean, what are data centres used for?
11: So if you think about... you know, 20 years ago, we had hard drives that sat on our desk, and that's where all the computer processing happened. We then networked them and we put them into server rooms. So you might have just had a monitor on your desk, but that hard drive now sat in the basement of the office building. And then the next iteration of that was we took them out of the basements of office buildings and put them into a purpose-built facility, which is a data center. And in doing that, there's lots of advantages, including we use 67% less energy. They are far more secure. We can run things automatically rather than every company having an IT person that's got to constantly monitor and upgrade the software. So that's kind of what data centers do. And then when you think about over those 20 years, how much of our life has moved to digital, how much of our businesses have moved to digital, all that processing is happening inside a data center, all those apps on your phone.
0: It's interesting because when I ran my own business a quarter of a century ago, we had a server like in the actual office.
11: Yeah.
0: And every day we'd put two tapes in, which would, well, when I say tapes, they were like hard drives, but they would make a copy of the server. And then a courier would come every day and pick up one of those copies and take it, I don't know, somewhere, so that we had a copy of our server stored off-site. And I mean, when I think about how laborious all that was. So the modern-day data center, that's doing that over the internet, correct?
11: All that work, yeah, automatically upgrading, backed up. One of the reasons we have lots of data centers is we do have backup data centers. So if the server was to go down, we've got backup and resiliency because so many of our critical services, whether that's the banking system that one of your callers talked about, public transport, hospital services, emergency management, they're all run through a data center. So they need to make sure they are always on and always available.
0: Okay, so we're told that they use huge amounts of power and water. Is that true?
11: Well, when you aggregate all those, imagine the server rooms that you had in your business across the economy, you're aggregating that amount of energy. So as I said, 67% more energy efficient to run them through a data center, but you're now aggregating. So when you see that amount of energy for all those services, it is a lot. And we are using more energy because we keep using more digital services that we've never used before.
0: I mean, for example, in Victoria over the next 10 years, we're going to shut down, well, the plan is to shut down our coal-fired power generators. And at the same time, I assume the power demand for data centres will go up. I mean, are we going to have enough electricity to go around?
11: So the great thing about data centres is, yes, they use energy, but they also invest energy infrastructure. So in Australia, we have laws that require large load users, including data centres, to pay for their full connection costs. So that investment in the energy infrastructure is actually taking pressure off household power bills. And then the other thing that data centre operators and their customers are doing is investing in new renewable energy, putting that back into the grid that offsets the energy they're using. And they are fast-tracking that transition because they're underwriting these renewable energy projects.
0: Well, yes, but and I saw that New South Wales wants to have a law that, you know, 40% of data centres' energy needs has to come from wind. But the problem is some days the wind blows and some days it does not. And data centres run, well, I'm pretty sure, run 24-7. So, you know, can they truly be powered using just renewable energy when renewable energy is often, you know, it's off as often as it is on?
11: So you certainly need to invest in far more generation because solar and wind don't produce, as you said, in those periods where the generation is not occurring. But firming becomes incredibly important. So battery storage, probably some gas in the system to do the firming as we transition. All these things do have to be worked out because, yes, we need for most data centre workloads, not all, you do need to be able to run 24-7, and so that firming becomes really important.
0: I read last year that Microsoft actually bought its own nuclear reactor. I think it was the old Three Mile Island site, precisely to do that, to power its data centres 24-7. I mean, I know nuclear power's on the nose politically here, but is that something we should consider?
11: Well, look, I think what we've seen in the US is the constraint there is definitely power, but they have a very different regulatory framework. They have not a national market like we have here in Australia, and they haven't had those regulatory requirements that have made data center operators invest in the infrastructure and invest in new generation. They're actually playing catch up to what's already been happening in Australia, and what we now see with the federal government's laws and New South Wales yesterday announcing their guidelines to require data centres to make sure we are building that resiliency in the grid.
0: All right. And what about water usage? Again, I'm told that they, you know, they run very hot and they need water to cool them. Is that true?
11: So just like any electrical equipment, if you think about your mobile phone, the compute, the processing does produce heat. That's the byproduct. So we need to keep the temperatures steady inside a data hall. And in some data centres, not all, water can be used as part of those cooling systems. What we see is a variety of different systems. For the most of the year, particularly here in Melbourne, we can use just cool air from outside, exchanged hot air pushed out, and air cooling is sufficient. But on those hot days when it's hotter outside, some operators will use a water and a cooling system. Now, that's changing from evaporative cooling. Now it's sort of moving to closed loop systems or to liquid to chip cooling systems. So we're seeing a lot of innovation that's bringing that water use right down, which was actually pretty modest anyway. So 0.04% of Australia's water use is used for data centres, and that's about 2.3% of the water used for manufacturing. So it's modest anyway, but we're certainly seeing innovation bring that down even lower.
0: And finally, very quickly, we've had a number of calls this year and last year over people who are either living near a data centre or living near one that is proposed to be built. Is there anything that, you know, residents should worry about living near a data centre?
11: Look, we understand that construction is very disruptive, whether it's a data centre or anything else. So our members need to be really conscious of that and work with the communities. In terms of noise, you know, there is some noise when the from the cooling systems, but it's often lower than the ambient noise. But they're all things that the individual projects need to work with their communities on, and they need to engage earlier with those communities so they're not surprised by that. I think community expectations are are changing and demanding that there's more consultation, and I think we'll start to see that from data centre operators who know the value of community support.
0: All right. Thank you so much for your time. Belinda Dennett there, CEO of Data Centres Australia. 133693 mornings at 3aw.com.au. We'll go to calls and emails in a moment. Sam McClure, senior sports reporter at The Age, will also join us for the latest on this alleged scandal which has enveloped the Sydney Swans. And after 10 o'clock, we're going to speak to real estate agent Kate Barkos. There's two issues. One is I heard Ross and Russell talking about this forecast that rents might rise 30%, which would not help the 30% of people who need to or do rent a property. I'll find out. We'll get an opinion on whether that's right. But also the state government's got new laws proposed about reserve prices such that ahead of an auction, you have to set your reserve price 7 days prior to the auction. Well, I can sort of see what they're aiming at in a rising market, but in a falling market, would this stop the seller of a property from lowering their reserve? And that is a real issue because it happened to my family just last year at 20 past nine.
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6: It's Brad from Transport Victoria. Still extensive delays through Melbourne's north around Thomastown with the M80 Ring Road completely blocked off Greensbrook between Dalton Road and Plenty Road following a collision. Investigations continue and an extensive cleanup. Settlement Road's taking a lot of extra traffic up towards Plenty Road. You can use that back up towards the freeway. So we've got two right lanes closed outbound on the Tullamarine Freeway past Bell Street, where the cleanup that continues after an earlier collision and delays inbound of the Eastern Freeway approaching Elgar Road. Left lane's currently closed due to a collision.
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0: It is 23 past nine. We've already had two calls this morning from George and from Josh about an uneven road surface inbound on the Eastern Freeway, which is damaging windscreens and chipping paint and so forth. Mick joins us. What have you noticed, Mick?
32: Yes, hello there, Tom.
2: Yeah, look, I've been using that freeway and they've dug it all up and it's just stones everywhere. It's caused about 4 to 5 chips on the front of my car. To fix that, the panel shop told me I need to repaint the front of the car to fix it. And it's really unfair for all of people using the roads. The roads should be made safe so we can use the roads, keep our eyes on the traffic ahead. Now, they've reduced the speed limit to 60 k's from 80 in that zone. But as soon as you get a truck that changes lane, I mean, there's stones going everywhere.
0: Yeah. So your car's been damaged?
2: Of course it's been damaged, yeah. And I won't be the only one. I'll tell you now, there's probably about 3,000-4,000 cars. Everyone who uses that road on a daily basis will have damage caused to their cars.
0: Yeah. Look,
2: and no one's concerned about us.
0: Well, I'm concerned about it, Mick, and you're the third person who's rung this morning about this. I agree with you. I just don't know how in this state we sort of forgot the idea that smooth, well-maintained roads are essential. We had another call earlier on in the program outside Bacchus Marsh. You know, 4 cars with damage due to a pothole, a police car now parked over the pothole to stop other cars smashing into it. I mean, that is appalling. And now the Eastern Freeway, one of the biggest arterials in and out of Melbourne. I drive up and down it probably more than any other road, and it's chipping windscreens. Well, thank you, Mick. You could also be in the running for the weekly prize, a $1,000 voucher to spend at Imp Jewellery, the handmade and remodelling specialist. Emails coming in, mornings@3aw.com.au. Carmen says, don't be fooled by the spin. Our small suburb of Brooklyn in the west has 2 hyperscale data centres within metres of residential property. Hayden wants to know, what if a real-life Sarah Connor, she was the mother of John Connor in the Terminator movies, what if a real-life Sarah Connor comes along and burns down the data centres? Is the data all gone? Well, as we just learnt from Belinda Dennett, there are backup data centres to the data centres, so I don't think burning down one data centre would get rid of Skynet these days. And Sam says the entire Eastern Freeway between Hoddle Street and Springvale Road is essentially a giant construction zone at the moment. Thank you, Sam. George, good morning.
4: Good morning.
0: Go ahead, George.
4: Tom, just responding to your concerns around water and water use for data centres or demand for water. Look, I think your last speaker addressed it. Closed-loop cooling is one of the technologies or one of the solutions that are in play. I know a lot of the data centres that are already existing don't have that, but it's a technology, I think, given the amount of expenditure we're going to be, they're going to be spending on building these things to actually install these types of systems to minimise water usage. And that will at least alleviate one of the problems going on, which is this massive social media beat-up.
0: I see it on social media, and that's why I thought we'd find out, because I actually don't know what to believe. So, sorry, what's the cooling methodology or method that you just mentioned?
4: Closed-loop cooling. So, essentially, water being reticulated around a building, and you don't need any more, so you pump it in. Mm. They use more water for their toilets and their taps than what they're going to use to actually cool.
0: All right. So, I mean, really, well, it's no different to the cooling system in a car, is it? I mean, that's closed. That's just water circulating around and taking heat away from the engine. Okay. Well, that's interesting. I think probably, though, the power issue is more significant, mainly because, you know, data centres are the definition of baseload power demand, as in they are on 24/7, and yet we are making our power system less and less baseload capable by gradually shutting down coal-fired power and replacing it with renewables. And look, renewables are fine. Actually, I just had a look, and the wind has suddenly sprung up somewhere. And right now in Victoria, I'll just call up the figures, but wind is about a third of our power right now, and good old brown coal is a bit over a half. But the problem is the wind doesn't always blow. And, you know, eventually solar will start kicking in soon, but in winter you don't get much out of solar because the sun's only in the sky for so long. And the point is, data centres, in my view, cannot rely entirely upon renewables, because renewables simply aren't available 100% of the time, 365 days a year. 133693. Now, Boyd joins us. What's happened, Boyd?
5: Yeah, my van was stolen last night with my dogs in it. I'm a professional dog trainer, and I'd taken the dogs out and came back. My dogs go everywhere with me. I've got crates in the back, and, you know, permanent crates fixed in there, and so they're out and about with me all the time. And at 7.05 last night, we got a camera from our neighbour, sees the vehicle being driven off. And, yeah, we're just very worried because obviously losing the vehicle's one thing, but the two dogs in the back, we're obviously very concerned for their welfare.
0: What sort of dogs are they, Boyd?
5: Belgian Shepherds, Malinois, like they're the ones you see in in the sort of army movies and things like that.
0: A bit like a German Shepherd, but darker, right?
5: Yeah.
0: So
5: a German Shepherd, but smaller and a bit more athletic.
0: Okay. Yeah. I mean, well, someone's obviously stolen your van. If they open the back and the dogs see someone they don't recognise, what do you reckon they do?
5: Yeah, they won't be happy about it, but they're inside secure crates inside the vehicle, so I'm not overly concerned. I mean, my main concern is I'm hoping they just dump the vehicle once they realise the dogs are in there, or, you know, they take the crates out and put them somewhere safe so the dogs... We just want to get the dogs back.
0: Yeah, I understand.
5: The priority.
0: Yeah, okay. And sorry, what sort of van is it?
5: It's a Toyota Hiace, white Toyota Hiace, just a standard delivery van, about as standard as you can get, 2019 model.
0: All right.
5: Can I give you the rego, please, mate?
0: Yeah, go ahead.
5: Yep. BHW 775
0: It's a white Hiace van, which unfortunately is probably one of the most common delivery vans out there in colours. But look, if you see it, and thank you, boy, we'll get the rest of your details off air. More important than the van, which can relatively easily be replaced, is two dogs inside, Belgian Malinois or Belgian Shepherds, they're sometimes called. Look, Boyd, I hope we can find it. Thank you. News headlines now with David Armstrong. David, good morning.
7: Good morning. Where do we fall on data centres? Yes.
0: Well,
7: no,
0: they don't use as much water as people think. Yep. They do use a lot of power, and if you live near one, they can make a bit of noise.
7: Yeah, they're not pretty places.
0: No, they're like a monolith.
7: They look like something from Star Wars, the Death Star. There's one down in Lorimer Street, and it's the scariest looking.
0: Yes, that's the Port Melbourne one.
7: Lord.
0: Is it?
7: Well, yes, and it's black and it's jagged.
0: One of our producers, Brianna, has just realised that she's grown up near several of them, and she just thought they were office buildings with no windows.
7: Windows, no. A couple of pastel colours. Lighten them up a little bit. Anyway, our news at 10 o'clock. Sydney Swans coach Dean Cox is very, very disappointed in his players as police investigations continue into an alleged sexual assault involving Sydney players at the Pullman Hotel here in Melbourne. Five players have been spoken to by police, but that does not mean they are under active investigation.
0: No.
7: That's very important to say that. Those players drove home to Sydney last night, a tactical move I would venture to avoid media.
0: Is that what it was? Wondered about that. Why on earth would you rent a car and drive back? But he says because they don't want microphones shoved at them at the airport.
7: Why on earth would you get a Virgin flight into Sydney
0: Well, we're going to speak to Age Sports reporter Sam McClure in a moment about this.
7: And a suggestion on the chat shows last night, the pundits who said that that's it for Sydney's season. They can't win a grand final because of this. And I don't understand the correlation. They're sticking on the ladder with a number of finals.
0: I did read that. I think the thinking is that probably the players have to be stood down. Now, I noticed today there's been a delay in naming the All-Australian squad.
7: Yes, it has.
0: Because presumably one or more of these Sydney players is in it, which would be awkward for the AFL. So it is a mess. And at the heart of it is a woman who claims she's been sexually assaulted, which is who we really should be thinking about. So anyway.
7: A motorcyclist killed in a crash at San Remo this morning. Car collided with a motorbike on Phillip Island Road just before 6:30. Their CPR performed, but their rider could not be saved. And, well, I've always worried about an Australian teenager, critical condition, fighting for life after being stabbed in a McDonald's in New York. The 19-year-old, multiple stab wounds, an unprovoked attack at a McDonald's near Times Square. They have caught up with the character and charged him. But, you don't want to say the wrong thing in the wrong place in America.
0: No.
7: Can pay. That's all there are 10.
0: Thank you, David. 133693, mornings at 3aw.com.au with the latest on the deepening Sydney Swans scandal. Sam McClure, senior sports writer with The Age, joins us in a moment. After 10 o'clock, I want to get a handle on this idea that rents are about to rise a lot and also new laws in Victoria that you cannot change your reserve price any more or any less than 7 days out from an auction. I think that's going to have unintended consequences. And with Steve Pitati, who's back with us this week, have you ever spent too much money on a car? Are you, tech billionaires bought this new electric Ferrari. It was the first one off the assembly line. It has chassis number zero. He paid the equivalent of $56.5 million for it. 1-3-6-9-3 at 26-10.
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12: We're not doing any of that. No paid actors, no music. Just the two of us having a genuine conversation, which is what Bear is all about.
10: 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A lot of pomp with very little substance. Polished showrooms, mahogany coffins, and the quiet suggestion that the more you spend, the more you love someone. And to be honest, in many cases,

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7: It is 22 to 10. Sam McClure, Chief Sports Writer for the A's, joins us in a moment. I just want to get the latest on this. Look, it's hard to know what to call it, but these serious allegations have been made against several Sydney Swans players. First, a quick email from Paul, who says data centres here in Victoria should get their water from the desal plant, therefore not using it from our dams. Well, it doesn't quite work like that, Paul. The desal plant, if we switch it on, A, it's very expensive. B, it's paid for by everybody who has a water bill. And C, it simply pumps the water into the Cadinia Reservoir, so you can't sort of separate the water from the desal plant from the water that goes into the dams because it goes into the dams. But having said that, if in the future data centres do use a lot of water and say it's a drought, we may well have to make a big order from the desal plant. Peter joins us. What have you noticed, Peter?
8: Yes, good morning. Thanks for taking my call, Tom. The gentleman you had on just a little while ago regarding the stones coming off the tracks, he was spot on. He was 100% spot on. I experience it any time there's a track moving stones, bitumen, whatever they're moving. It happened to me only late last week. I'm staring at the chip in my windscreen. And any time I see a truck now on the freeway, I basically just back right off. Or change lanes to avoid it because it is quite right. It is horrendous, and there is no nothing that happens. There's no one to change anything. But just a quick question for you, Tom. I mean, even with the roads and being the topic of the roads, why do we insist on having roadworthy cars when the roads themselves are not carworthy?
7: I know. I couldn't have said it better myself, and I agree with you, Peter. I mean, as a motorist, you and I and everybody else who drives a car, we are legally obliged to have roadworthy cars, and yet in return we get roads which are appalling, potholes, windscreens being smashed by loose stones, you name it. Thanks, Peter. All right, so late Sunday night, early Monday morning, a woman was very upset at the Pullman Hotel, formerly the Hilton. Four, possibly five, Sydney Swans players have been spoken to by police. No charges have been laid yet. An ex-guest senior sports affairs reporter at the Age newspaper. Sam McClure, good morning.
9: Morning, Tom. I think there's an important delineation to be made here, and that is of those five players that drove home to avoid the prying eyes of the media yesterday and got home to Sydney last night, only one of them is the concentration of a Victoria Police investigation into sexual assault at this stage. In fact, one of those five who was in the car, who's been named, Nick Blakey, wasn't spoken to, not interviewed, hasn't given a statement to police. So at this stage, the Victoria Police investigation is concentrating on one of those five Sydney.

0: Swans players.
1: Do we know which of the other ones it is?
0: I do. I'm not going to name him because, as you just mentioned 30 seconds ago, no charges have been laid yet. That player was interviewed yesterday by police, voluntarily interviewed by police, it should be said. But like, there's going to be a really important conversation to be had by the AFL and the Sydney Swans today, if it hasn't already been. And that is separate to the ongoing police investigation. How does the game deal with five players, potentially more, who are up very late in the middle of the season doing, you know, goodness knows what? And how does it, you know, do they come into that all-encompassing umbrella, Tom, that you would have mentioned on your show before, of bringing the game into disrepute?
1: Yeah.
0: And if so, what suspension does the AFL / the Sydney Swans give these guys?
1: Yeah, because bringing the game into disrepute, it's a very wide charge. I mean, it can be anything, really, can't it?
0: Yeah, that's right. I mean, the AFL can quite literally make it up as they go, which I know that they get criticised a lot for, Tom, but in the end, you know, they don't answer to a board of directors. It is their league. They can do what they want.
1: In the NRL, the rugby league, if allegations or charges are laid against a player, that player has to stand down. Do you believe the player that you know but won't mention, do you think he will stand down or be stood down?
0: Look, you're asking me to predict. The simple answer is I don't know. To your point, the AFL has a very different lens on this than the NRL does. And there's examples, you know, to formulate both sides of the argument, aren't there? Because we've seen recent examples, and we, you know, there's been one recently in the AFL of a player who stood trial, was eventually found to be innocent. Charges were thrown out, and, you know, he didn't play for a long period of time.
1: Yeah.
0: Does it work in the NRL? A lot of people would say it does. Do I think it's going to happen in this set of circumstances? My gut feel would be no, Tom.
1: How serious are the, well, they're not even allegations yet, but I mean, we know that a woman was very upset. Do we know much about what she says was done or what happened?
0: Yeah, well, all I can tell you is that they're very serious as to what the claimant has claimed to Victoria Police. She was the one, not the hotel staff, that called the police. Yesterday morning, they attended very quickly, and her allegation is extremely serious. And you know, this has to be put first and foremost. We are dealing with an extremely serious allegation of which there is a potential victim here. This is much, much bigger than football, and you know, the ramifications to what happens to the Sydney Swans in a final series are really all secondary. But it will affect football, Tom, because you know, Victoria Police, quite rightly, don't work to anyone's timeline. So it could be weeks, it could be longer, to know if the Victoria Police gather enough evidence to work out whether they can charge this Sydney Swan player and potentially more than one. You know, we have a game on the weekend. I would think it highly unlikely that any of those five players play against North Melbourne on the weekend. And separate to that police investigation, I would also deem it highly unlikely that any of them play in that first qualifying final.
1: Okay, yeah, that is. What about the Swans? They famously have a no dickheads policy, you know, amongst their players. Like, everybody is supposed to be a good bloke. What is that reputation now shattered in your view?
0: Oh, it's a good question. Look, we'll have a clear answer on that question after police decide whether to lay charges or not. What I would say is that, you know, I've been covering the game for, you know, this is my 16th year now. The good boy reputation of the Sydney Swans, I think is not as realistic as other people would claim it to be. You know, they are out of the public eye in New South Wales.
1: Yeah.
0: No one really cares about who footballers are in Sydney, Tom. Anyone or any of your listeners who have spent time in New South Wales know that people in Sydney care about rugby league players. They do not care about AFL players. One of the big attractions to someone like a Lance Franklin to go up there and be away from the public eye and be able to walk his dog or go have a quiet beer with a mate and not get hassled. Does that lead to an air of entitlement? Well, I think the circumstances in the last 24 hours would point to potentially yes, because they get away with more than, you know, to do what those guys did and to be out as late as they were, 100 metres away from the most famous sporting institution in the Southern Hemisphere that happens to host the grand final, is pretty wild when you think about it.
1: It is.
0: You know, the Collingwood Football Club wouldn't get away with that.
1: All right. Thank you, Sam. Sam McClure, the senior sports affairs reporter at The Age. Look, it is very serious, and there is a woman who is claiming something very bad happened to her late Sunday night, early Monday morning. And if charges are laid, we will find out against whom. And, well, that player at least, my guess is, will not play until a trial date or guilt is established. And that could be months, could be a year. But number 3693 at 14 to 10.
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3: It's Brad from Transport Victoria. All Greens rebound lanes at the M80 Ring Road remain closed between Dalton Road and Plenty Road following an earlier collision. Got the right lane closed Altona bound past the scene on the other side of the freeway as well. Allow plenty of extra time driving through the area. A lot of extra traffic on Settlement Road and Plenty Road through Bundura and Mill Park heading back towards the freeway. There's delays inbound of the Eastern Freeway after an earlier collision, now being cleared from the right emergency lane just after Elgar Road. And at San Remo, Phillip Island Road completely closed in both directions following a collision.
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2: 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Tom in Melbourne.
1: 3AW. It is 11 to 10. Weather now for Roth Newton. They're 25% off. Lazy Boy sale is on now. 25% off Lazy Boy lounge suites, home theatre, lift chairs and recliners. Another chilly day, currently 13 degrees. Our forecast top is 19. Emails. David says, I think the desal plant is expensive, even if it's not switched on. You are right, David. Just running at a trickle level every day adds money to your power bill, and we're all paying for that. On the Eastern Freeway, Leanne says, my 20-year-old son has 2 stone chips on his car from the freeway, which he drives up and down to visit his girlfriend. I've told him I will help pay for the repairs. Well, maybe he's got to think about a new route or maybe a new girlfriend. And Simone says, I have a concern about the potential standing down of the Sydney Swans players who have not yet been charged. Even after they've been charged, Simone, I mean, a charge does not mean you are guilty. It just means there is a prima facie case against you. So it is awkward, but there was a Geelong player, I think, a while back who had almost a year out of footy, and he was eventually exonerated, but it did cost him a year of his career. Luke joins us. What have you seen, Luke?
8: Yeah, g'day, Tom. Driver's lost his load going up the hill on the Westgate Bridge, heading towards the city in the two left-hand lanes.
1: And what sort of load are we talking about?
8: We're talking probably 4 to 6 metre lengths of metal.
1: Oh, dear. Okay. Steel. All right, like steel plates?
8: They look like just lengths of steel.
1: Okay. Well, that's a hazard. All right, so that's inbound on the West Gate, two left-hand lanes. A truck has lost its load and it's long bits of metal, 4 to 6 metres. Thank you, Luke. The weekly word on the street prize is, of course, the $1,000 voucher to spend at Imp Jewellery. 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Andrew, good morning.
9: Yeah, Tom. If you go out to any establishment in Melbourne, Sydney, any capital city, young people between 1 a.m. and 4 a.m, the cubicles are on high rotation, let's be honest. It's a society issue. And what I want to know is, does the AFL have the power to drug test the players, say, today, to know whether they were using illicit substances?
1: Good question. Yes, you are right. It's amazing. How many people need to powder their noses when they go out late at night, isn't it, Andrew? The AFL's drug testing, I think players can be tested any time, but there's different rules about in-season and match day versus out-of-season. But, yes, I think I'm pretty – look, I'll get a hard answer for you, Andrew, but, yes, I believe the AFL would have the power to test, well, these – 4 to 5 Sydney Swans players, one of whom has allegedly committed something quite serious. Again, no charges have yet been laid, and it is awkward. But the fact that they chose to drive back to Sydney to avoid scrutiny at the airport speaks volumes. And we're being told that the AFL might have delayed announcing the All-Australian squad. Now, that might just be because they think it's not a good look given what's happening with Sydney. It may well be that one of the players involved is actually in the All-Australian squad. 133693, Peter, hello.
10: Yeah, morning, Tom. Just in this whole case with Sydney, I'm just surprised nothing's come up around CCTV footage. Now, these days, we have cameras in every nook and cranny, and I'm surprised the hotel, which is generally very well covered, but I've heard no report about any footage being available.
1: Yeah, look, it wouldn't surprise me if they had CCTV in the corridors. I'd be very surprised if they had it in the rooms. I mean, you know, people might get up to all sorts of things, as I'm sure you can imagine, but no one would stay at a hotel if you knew you were being filmed in your own room, would they?
10: I wasn't aware that the incident happened in the room. I hadn't heard that explicitly.
1: Well, to be fair, I'm only assuming it happened in a room, Peter. I don't actually know that either. But, yeah, look... Look, there is a woman at the centre of this. She'll be speaking to police or has spoken to police. In fact, she was apparently the one, according to Sam McClure, who rang the police. There was an earlier report that it had been hotel staff that did it. There's four named players, Isaac Heaney, Chad Warner, James Jordan and Riley Bice. And there's a fifth player as well. And they were the ones that drove back. But according to Sam, only one player is the subject of serious police investigation. And again, there was a woman who says that she was treated terribly at the centre of this, and that really should be where our thoughts lie. But, of course, everybody wants to know, what does it mean for finals and what does it mean for the Swans and what about the teams that play against the Swans, and on it goes. 133693, mornings at 3aw.com.au at 5 to 10.
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0: 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So when the emotional time comes, you want them to focus on healing, not planning. At Cameo Memorials, we've been helping families for over four generations create lasting personal tributes. 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Let us keep your memory alive. 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
10: The 10 o'clock news with David Armstrong coming up in a moment, but I've just received an email from the Carlton Football Club from the president, Rob Priestley, formally confirming the appointment of Josh Fraser as the new coach of Carlton's AFL side. They said Josh Fraser is calm, humble, innovative. He has a club-first approach. He has a very interesting way of looking at the modern game. And they said that even if he hadn't had all the on-field success as coach over the past 13 or so weeks, he was still the best coach or coaching candidate to interview at the club. Anyway, Carlton will be hosting a press conference at 12:30 today. I'm sure Eddie Summerfield will go there. But just to report, Carlton formally announcing the appointment of Josh Fraser as coach. 1-3-6-9-3, mornings at 3aw.com.au. Coming up after 10 o'clock news, I want to continue on with something that Ross and Russ discussed earlier on this morning about whether rents are going to rise a lot. The National Australia Bank is predicting up to a 30% rise in rents over the next few years. Also want to look at some new rules about reserve prices, which I think will have unintended consequences. And with Steve Fatardi in motoring, when have you spent too much money on a car, either buying it or maintaining it or fixing it? 1-3-6-9-3.
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12: 13 degrees in Melbourne, a late shower or two at top today, 19, 10 o'clock. Good morning. I'm David Armstrong. The Swans say they will provide updates as information becomes available amid an ongoing police investigation into an alleged sexual assault at Melbourne's Pullman Hotel. Five of the players have now driven back to Sydney. No charges have been laid. Captain Callum Mills would not be drawn on the mood in the club.
13: Can't really comment, mate. It's an investigation ongoing and we don't have the facts yet, so I can't really comment.
12: And Age reporter Sam McClure says only one of the five players is under active investigation.
14: I think there's an important delineation to be made here, and that is of those five players that drove home to avoid the prying eyes of the media yesterday and got home to Sydney last night, only one of them is the concentration of a Victoria Police investigation.
12: A dog trainer is pleading for the public's help to find his two dogs who were